0: On a customer. Cape May County Herald reports it happened at the fast food eatery in the Rio Grande section during a dispute over food on May 25th. Police say multiple witness statements support the victim's account, and the investigation remains ongoing. The employee, 40-year-old Chetan Bitjawe of Cape May, was released pending court. 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
9: 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Tonight, expect partly cloudy skies with a low of 62. Tomorrow will bring humid conditions with a mix of sun and clouds. There may be a morning shower in some areas, followed by a thunderstorm in the afternoon. Be cautious of potential temporary flooding on roadways and in poor drainage areas due to any downpour. The high will reach 83 degrees. I'm AccuWeather meteorologist Jason Caterina on WPG Talk Radio 95.5.
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11: How you be? 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
12: 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We'll take calls at the bottom of the hour, if they're decent. Washington Free Beacon, a great website. Restraining Israel's Not the Answer, by Mike Watson. Donald Trump is not known for hewing to convention, but this week he seemed to rerun a standard Beltway drama. During a phone call on Monday, the president called Prime Minister Benjamin Netanyahu crazy and pressured him to rein in the Israeli offensive in Lebanon. 2 days later, State Department announced it had brokered a ceasefire between Israel and Lebanon. The seeming crack-up in the BB-Trump bromance thrilled Israel's critics and perturbed the Jewish state's supporters. Some hope the close working relationship between Trump and Netanyahu is drawing to a close. Others fear the entire bond between Washington and Jerusalem to be severed. Israel's opponents think Trump's actions to restrain Bibi show that the Jewish state is a strategic liability. But in reality, frictions like this between the two sides are common because of the value Israel provides the United States. I did a show over the weekend on FDR and Churchill, so there is always friction, quite frankly. The most recent shouting has been over how to conclude the conflict with Iran. Israel and the United States severely damaged the Islamic regime's leadership and war machine during their bombing campaign, but since it has not collapsed, their different priorities have emerged. Trump wants the Gulf Arabs' oil to reach global markets again, to gain control of Iran's enriched uranium without a return to major combat. Netanyahu wants Hezbollah to stop attacking northern Israel with drones and other long-range weapons. The mullahs claim the fighting in southern Lebanon, which Hezbollah started, is a serious obstacle to further negotiations about an interim agreement, so Trump is trying to find a workable compromise. This sort of thing happens at the denouement of nearly every war that Israel has had to fight. The American goal in the Middle East conflicts usually is for its allies, including Israel, to successfully

0: Iran, Russia, and China have incorporating anti-Semitic narratives, threats, and attacks into operations of both the physical and cyber domains. Excuse me, cholera. So when you see these podcasters defending Iran and their words used by Iran state-run media, when you see some of these podcasters going to Russia, like Owens and Carlson, maybe others, when you see them barely saying a word of criticism against communist China, and you don't hear them criticizing communist China, you hear them attacking Ukraine against Russia, and of course you hear them attacking Israel and either supporting openly Iran or quietly through their denunciations of Israel's ability to secure itself, then you know these people are influenced by this psyop, that is this psychological operation. Absolutely no question about it, in my view. And they're pouring tens of billions of dollars into this. Tens of billions of dollars. By the way, I should mention, I spoke this afternoon at the Hudson Institute. My beautiful Julie and I were there. And hosted by John Waters, who's the president of the organization, and the wonderful Rebecca Heinrichs, who interviewed me, raised, you know, gave me questions to answer and so forth. Just a fantastic group, the Hudson Institute. And I don't do many of those, and it was a great honor for my wife and me to be there and to interact and to speak with the folks there at the Hudson Institute. You ought to check it out. It's a very, very wonderful organization. I'll be right back.
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1: We're introducing an entirely new version of Siri, unlocked by Apple Intelligence. 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
0: VP of Engineering Mike Rockwell at the opening of the Worldwide Developers Conference. Apple promises the new version of Siri will be much more helpful, and Craig Federighi, Senior VP of Software Engineering, says it's built with privacy in mind.
2: At Apple, we believe privacy in AI is non-negotiable. Apple Intelligence uses on-device processing, as well as private cloud compute, which ensures your data is not stored or accessible to Apple or anyone else.
0: And retiring CEO Tim Cook.
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1: Fox News, I'm Tom Graham. The Pentagon launching fresh strikes on Iran. The move follows President Trump blaming Tehran for downing a U.S. Apache helicopter near the Strait of Hormuz.
2: The targets include air defense systems and radars. Explosions have been reported in Iran's port city of Sirik and Bandar Abbas. Iran's deputy foreign minister claimed that Iran had not fired any drones in the past 24 hours, but vowed a big response for the renewed U.S. strikes.
1: Fox's Jennifer Griffin, convicted killer Carmelo Anthony awaiting sentencing today. A Texas jury found the 19-year-old guilty in the deadly stabbing of 17-year-old Austin Metcalf. Anthony's mother took the stand today on her son's behalf.
3: She testified her son is very sorry for what he did, crying as she told jurors, quote, he's my oldest, my firstborn, my baby. I love him very much.
1: Fox's Brooke Taylor, America's listening to Fox News.
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4: An Ocean City subcommittee will present recommendations Friday for the future development of the Boardwalk's commercial district, including the former Wonderland site. The report follows months of research into zoning, business trends, and community needs, and could influence plans on a proposed luxury hotel at the property. Tolls are increasing next month at the Down Beach Express, known as the Margate Bridge. Effective June 17th, Express Pass users will pay $2 and cash drivers $3 per crossing. The private operator said the increase supports maintenance of the historic bridge. Critics note the short crossing between Margate and Northfield now carries a relatively high per mile cost compared to other New Jersey toll roads. And Cape May County has about 3 more acres of open space. It's a parcel at 3111 Shunpike Road in the Rio Grande section of the township. It was purchased by the county last month for preservation as part of its open space program for a little more than $500,000. The property was previously zoned for mixed-use town centers development. The county purchase of the property had the support of the township. And Egg Harbor Township School Superintendent has been named Atlantic County Superintendent of the Year. The award presented to Kimberly Gruccio came from the County Association of School Administrators. Gruccio has been Egg Harbor Superintendent for 9 years. Before that, she was Assistant Superintendent for 10 years. In the WPG Talk Radio 95.5 newsroom, I'm Janelle Crispin.
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14: 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Matt Mattinson explains.
15: During its Worldwide Developers Conference, the tech giant unveiled Siri AI, which uses Apple intelligence. The features include a more conversational experience with the system, which also allows users to adjust voice expression.
16: 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I'll practice some things I like to say while you listen. Let me try this one out. You have one new message. Here's another one. Your timer is set for 1 minute. Now for some directions.
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14: And OpenAI has filed to take its stock public. It comes weeks after the company's rival Anthropic made the same move. In a post on X on Monday, the company said the timing has not been decided because there are things they need to do that are easier done by a private company. OpenAI said they were announcing now because they expected the news to leak. Tech Report, I'm Mark Mayfield.

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Apple says developers using the App Store made more money over the past 12 months than they did the year before. The company says it adds up to $1.4 trillion in billing. Apple says 90% of those transactions did not involve commissions. Meta's oversight board says the system to deactivate accounts lacks due process. The independent board says there's no clear policy distinction between accounts that need a strike and accounts that need to be shut down. 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

0: Mama, what does the chicken say? 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
1: Giraffe, really?
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Apple says developers using the App Store made more money over the past 12 months than they did the year before. The company says it adds up to $1.4 trillion in billing. Apple says 90% of those transactions did not involve commissions. Meta's oversight board says the system to deactivate accounts lacks due process. The independent board says there's no clear policy distinction between accounts that need a strike and accounts that need to be shut down. The oversight board also said it's hard for users to contact Meta to file an appeal. Publishers are now opting out of Google's AI search, at least in the UK. It comes as a new regulation goes into effect that says publishers can keep their sites out of search results for features like AI mode. And a burglar used a Waymo as a getaway car when he stole yoga clothing in San Francisco, and he's still on the loose. The San Francisco Chronicle says the robo-taxi's cameras blurred the images of his face for privacy reasons. The crime happened in January, and by the time prosecutors filed a warrant in April, Waymo couldn't find much of the evidence. Tech Report, I'm Mark Mayfield.

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1: Summers in New Jersey were made to wow you. 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
6: This is a Fox News alert. Sentencing in the Texas track meet stabbing. I'm Lee Silicera. The teenager convicted of stabbing a fellow teen to death last year learns his fate.
7: The jury has sentenced Carmelo Anthony to 35 years behind bars after finding him guilty of murder. I'm told that he is eligible for parole after he serves half his time.
6: Fox's Brooke Taylor in McKinney, Texas. Anthony could have been sentenced to as much as 99 years in the stabbing death of Austin Metcalf. Primaries in four states. In Maine, voters are deciding whether progressive Graham Plattner will face incumbent Republican Senator Susan Collins in November. In South Carolina, Pamela Yvette and Alan Wilson advanced to Republican gubernatorial runoff. While in California, which held its primary last week, Republican Steve Hilton is now advanced to the general election.
8: Hilton, a conservative commentator who is backed by President Trump, advancing over Democrat billionaire Tom Steyer. Hilton will face Democrat Javier Becerra in the general election. Becerra, who advanced last week, has previously served as California Attorney General and as the former Health and Human Services Secretary under President Biden. Newsom, who did not back any candidate in the race to replace him, is seen as a likely 2028 Democratic presidential contender.
6: Fox's Kristen Goodwin. The U.S. has launched a round of strikes against Iran after Tehran shot down an Apache helicopter off the coast of Oman. The service members were not injured.
9: The two U.S. airmen were rescued by a Corsair, a 24-foot autonomous surface vessel with a 1,000 nautical mile range and a 1,000 pound payload capacity built by Saronic and commissioned by Biden Defense Secretary Lloyd Austin.
6: Fox's Jennifer Griffin in Washington. A federal judge has permanently blocked Alabama from executing an inmate with nitrogen gas after declaring the method violates the constitutional ban on cruel and unusual punishment. 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
6: The interim president of the Southern Poverty Law Center has testified before a congressional hearing as the organization faces accusations it hid the extent of its informant program to donors.
22: A federal indictment against the Southern Poverty Law Center accuses the organization of lying to donors about using funds to pay informants in organizations they labeled

0: hate groups to help keep the groups alive. Dr. Martin Luther King's niece, Alveda King, a pro-life advocate, told the House Judiciary Committee,
1: America does not need more manufactured racial tension. We do not need more labels with the sole intention to drive us apart.
0: Ryan Banger with the Alliance Defending Freedom testified,
2: the SPLC has branded ADF and others like us as hate groups solely because it disagrees with our work, grounded in our religious conviction.
0: The SPLC's interim president said the allegations against them are false. Jessica Rosenthal, Fox News.
3: The UK is telling big tech firms to make efforts to stop children from accessing inappropriate pictures on smartphones.
4: British Prime Minister Keir Starmer insists this is not an impossible challenge. He wants companies like Apple and Google to prevent children taking, sending, or viewing sexually explicit images on their devices.
5: When it comes to the safety of our children, standing by is not an option.
4: Big tech has 3 months to comply. If not, the British government says it'll change the law to force them. It's threatening fines or even criminal liability for firms which don't fall in line. Google says it's deeply committed to child protection. In London, Jonathan Savage, Fox News.
3: The European Union has ordered Meta platforms to restore access to WhatsApp for rival AI chatbot makers. The Commission is imposing interim measures to prevent harm to competition in the AI assistant market. It began looking at Meta's updated terms last year, expressing concerns that third-party AI companies were blocked from offering their assistants on WhatsApp. I'm Lee Silicera. This is Fox News.
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7: An Ocean City subcommittee will present recommendations Friday for the future development of the Boardwalk's commercial district, including the former Wonderland site. The report follows months of research into zoning, business trends, and community needs, and could influence plans on a proposed luxury hotel at the property. Tolls are increasing next month at the Down Beach Express, known as the Margate Bridge. Effective June 17th, Express Pass users will pay $2 and cash drivers $3 per crossing. The private operator said the increase supports maintenance of the historic bridge. Critics note the short crossing between Margate and Northfield now carries a relatively high per mile cost compared to other New Jersey toll roads. And Cape May County has about 3 more acres of open space. It's a parcel at 3111 Shunpike Road in the Rio Grande section of the township. It was purchased by the county last month for preservation as part of its open space program for little more than $500,000. The property was previously zoned for mixed use town center development. The county purchase of the property had the support of the township. And Egg Harbor Township School Superintendent has been named Atlantic County Superintendent of the Year. The award presented to Kimberly Gruccio came from the County Association of School Administrators. Gruccio has been Egg Harbor Superintendent for 9 years. Before that, she was Assistant Superintendent for 10 years. In the WPG Talk Radio 95.5 newsroom, I'm Janelle Crispin.
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15: 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Tonight, expect partly cloudy skies with a low of 62. Tomorrow will bring humid conditions with a mix of sun and clouds. There may be a morning shower in some areas, followed by a thunderstorm in the afternoon. Be cautious of potential temporary flooding on roadways and in poor drainage areas due to any downpour. The high will reach 83 degrees. I'm AccuWeather meteorologist Jason Caterina on WPG Talk Radio.

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2: app. It is 7 minutes past the hour. Welcome to the Hurley in the Morning program. Also, a jam-packed schedule. So what I'm going to do is make this an open forum hour. It's all we can do. Kirk Conover's at 7. Chuck Malamud at 8. Bob Zlotnick at 9. So this is it. Let's make it count. Open forum begins. I do want a moment just to share a few thoughts, but get in on the phone lines now so that we can take as many calls as we can. 609-407-1450. Phone lines are open. So let me tell you what I've started to do as of yesterday, and it's way too early to be concerned, but I'm looking anyhow. We're 9 days out before the 19th consecutive. We didn't even miss during the pandemic. That was pretty amazing, because you figure that started, what, kind of in the spring-ish? So right into when we do the event, third Thursday in June. So if the Hurley in the Morning Charity Golf Open were by the weather that's in this long-range forecast, and again, I look at it because it's all we've got, but you just can't, get excited if it's good. You can't get too down if it's bad. But what's interesting is out of the next 10 days, counting today, the only day that is completely sunny is Thursday, June 18th. But of course, it's at the very end of this long-range forecast, and anyone will tell you, any meteorologist or weather expert like Margie Hurley will tell you that you can't worry about something that's 9 or so days away. But I am looking at it. Here's another thing that I thought was interesting. Out of the next 10 days, 7 have rain in the forecast. But right now, not the Hurley in the Morning Charity Golf Open. But I'm going to tell you, this is precarious to look at, though, because you know it can happen. Something they think is 10 days out, what if it, you know, if it stalls or if it's faster? So there's a 60% chance of rain tomorrow, 65% chance of rain on Thursday, 55% chance of rain on Friday, 55% chance of rain on Saturday, no rain in the forecast for Sunday, 40% chance of rain for Monday of next week, 35% chance of rain on Tuesday, 50% chance of rain on Wednesday, and no rain and not a cloud in the sky. And it's so weird to look at this because every day it's just cloudy. Once in a while, like today, it's clouds and some sun. Sunday, clouds and some sun. Every other day, it is just cloudy and rainy. But what I also, if it's not too much to ask, I don't like it to be raining in the afternoon, early evening of the day before, because that's just unpleasant. We have a ton of boxes. Some of them are heavy, and it's just nasty. There have been times where we've had to deal with it in the rain. Look, I'll take the rain on Wednesday rather than Thursday. But I said to Marge,

I said, could this really continue for a 19th straight year that it doesn't rain? And remember, when we moved from Friday to Thursday, the very first year, Thursday was a gorgeous day, a perfect day, and Friday was one of the most horrific, I mean torrential, lightning and dark as night and pouring rain and wind. And Margie and I, I'll never forget, we were driving to the Crab Trap for lunch. And I said, can you believe this? We'd be in a delay right now. And it rained all day. It would have been the worst. The event would have started. And then I can't remember. I can remember because I always get to the Crab Trap when it opens at 11. So it was probably 10:45. And I said, can you imagine? They're about halfway through the round. It would be the worst possible scenario. And it would have been rained out. There would have been no, I remember the day, there would have been no chance to play the rest of it. So I really don't know what we would have done. Would we have just matched the cards at that point for half the nine holes or thereabouts? I mean, it would have been terrible. So I said, Margie, could it be 19 straight years? Really? And she says, yeah, why not? It's not going to rain. I said, well, it's got to rain. Sometime it has to rain on our event. I mean, I'm not sure if you put it in a computer and said 18 straight years and it hasn't rained on you and you moved your event whenever it was 4 years ago or whenever. I don't know what the odds are for something like that. Beyond anything that I can really imagine. But it's so crazy. You should look at what I'm looking at. Oh, I haven't mentioned to you. 64 would be the low, 79 the high, 8-mile-an-hour wind out of the west. I would sign up for this right now. Give that to me. Right now, give it to me. We'll take it. Perfect amount of wind. Give you just a little breeze of wind. And not too hot. You know, no clouds and only sun makes it hotter. So that, believe it or not, a little cloud cover would probably be better than just pure sun the whole day. But you take it. You take it happily. But, I mean, there's a lot of bad weather. When I say bad, I mean 70% of the next 7 days has at least a 40% chance of rain, and two days have over 60. 5 days have over a 50% chance. So as of right now, when there's like a 40% chance and then a 50% chance of rain each of the 3 days in the run-up to our event, to me, that is precarious. So we'll see. We'll see what happens. I want to make a quick comment and then your calls the rest of the hour, I promise. I do not trust this California election. I'll tell you what I did. I looked at something because if an election is honest and fair, then your early voting should mirror the voting at the polls. It shouldn't be any different. Because people are going to vote the way they're going to vote, and there should be no difference in the whatever you want to call it, the propensity of the voting, whatever, the way people vote, however you want to word that. But something very odd happened. This Nithya Raman was in like the 20-some percentile in early voting, and over 40-some percent of the vote after Election Day. This is bad. And California right now is blocking an audit of the California voter rolls because they are corrupt and dirty.

0: Oh, no, we can't let you do it because you'll see the Social Security numbers of the voters. Hello, the federal government issues the Social Security numbers. They already have them. What are you? You're so corrupt. You're stupid. How do you like that excuse? I don't even know what analogy you could top that with. We can't let you see our voter rolls because you would see the Social Security numbers. I don't even know what to say to that. Gavin, we're the issuing authority. We have every Social Security number of your residents. We had them before they had them. Just corrupt as hell. And they like it this way. Who was it? Somebody was just on in the past 4 hours saying their daughter, who doesn't live with them anymore and hasn't for a while, keeps getting a ballot sent to the house, their childhood house. And if they get away with this, the Democrats will be doing this all over the country. There'll just be no winning an election anymore. They just change the rules to suit their wishes. So when I look, and it's the best way to do something like this is just get very dispassionate about it. Like, I don't care about this Nithya Raman. I don't want her to get in office because she's an absolute socialist commie whack job, but it's not personal. I'm looking at this on a graph of you were in the 20 percentile, and then for the rest of the election, you're getting all the votes, more than the one who won, more than Spencer Pratt that was ahead of you comfortably. He got ripped off. There's no doubt in my mind. Now, I thought they called it for Steve Hilton, the second spot, but evidently they haven't. And let's not be surprised if Steyer, there's still 17% of the vote out. Can you imagine that? It's a week, and they've only counted 83% of the vote in a week. California counts the whole state. Millions and millions and millions of votes by 10 o'clock, same day as the election. Every early vote should be counted, and then every vote on election day should be counted by that night. And the only votes that shouldn't be counted but would obviously be ones that haven't arrived yet, that are postmarked by last Tuesday but haven't arrived. But they should be there before now, 7 days. So there you have it. That race isn't even called yet. Again, here's the California way. Dirty voter rolls and keep counting until the Democrats win and rig the rules with a jungle primary so no Republican can even make it to the general election. And then if we don't like that, we'll change it to ranked choice voting, something like that. Sick and getting sicker. Your calls the rest of the hour. Next.
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2: I'm Chad Perkins.

0: With the Speaker's lobby. Congressional Democrats and Republicans head to Nats Park just a few blocks from the Capitol Wednesday night for the annual congressional baseball game. Republicans lead the series 47-42 with one tie. The GOP has won the past five contests and topped the Democrats 13-2 last year. In fact, they've outscored Democrats 83-31 over the past 5 years. But before the pandemic, Democrats captured 10 of 11 games. What's weird about this contest is players get to choose whatever number they want. GOP Tennessee Representative Tim Burchett wears 435. He says that's because he's the 435th best player. 435, of course, refers to the total number of members in the House. Lawmakers have played the game since 1909, but late House Speaker Sam Rayburn suspended the game for a few years in the 1950s because so many players got hurt. They expect to raise $3 million for charity and pack 30,000 fans into Nats Park for the game. With the Speaker's Lobby, Chad Pergram, Fox News.
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8: How about all these Democrats, and in particular, the men too, but the Democrat women. Do you remember that Mazie Hirono telling men to just shut up, buckle down and shut up? And you had this Christine Blasey Ford who didn't, even her friends weren't sure if she even knew Brett Kavanaugh. She didn't know what day, what week, what month, what year, where it was. And she comes out with these outlandish allegations. Thank God this young nerd who keeps a day timer, who keeps a diary, it wasn't a diary. It was like what I've kept since I was 19 or 20 years old. I guess that puts me in the same crowd, a day timer. So he could say where he was. And of course that would prove where he wasn't, but how do you even defend when someone says you did certain things, but they don't say, oh, sounds kind of like what Donald Trump is living with. Somebody that didn't know what day, what month, what year, and so on. But that woman at least said she knew where something happened. Blasey Ford didn't even know where it happened. What state, what city? Can you imagine that? And then you had Hirono and Gillibrand and the whole Peanuts gallery saying that Kavanaugh shouldn't be an associate justice of the Supreme Court and that all women are to be believed. But Ro Khanna and the rest of them, they don't believe that now. Some of them actually come out and said that the only person that's come out is a conservative. Oh, that means you can't be abused? You have to be what? Socialist Democrat?

0: AOC. Oh, yeah, these are, it's unacceptable. It's terrible, but we're going to win the Senate majority. So that's the justification. They're now acknowledging that this guy is a pig, but he's their pig. And them getting the majority, it's all good. Beyond ends justify the means. I mean, they're saying these things out loud. Yes, you know, Nazi tattoo, saying these things about police, saying that a military person that was injured should have been killed by the enemy and not come home alive. All these things, locking up some woman that says she couldn't get out. I mean, imagine that. I don't know what that is. That's kidnapping or something. If you put somebody in a room and they can't get out, and all these other things, and they all say, no problem. I saw the lady yesterday that said, nobody's perfect. Welcome to Hurley in the Morning. You're on the air.
1: Good morning, Harry. How you doing?
0: Good.
1: You know, I cannot believe, but what else is new? People in California, or to say L.A., are that stupid. But I have something to get the day started on a very humorous way.
0: Good.
1: This guy, he goes to vote. And nowadays, we've seen with the laptops that they have at the desk instead of the old books, you know.
0: Yes.
1: So the woman asked, are you a Republican? He said, no. Are you a Democrat? He says, no. An independent? No. He says, what's your political? I said, the gentleman said, I'm a Groucho Marxist.
0: Good one. Good one. I love the Marx Brothers. Groucho Marxist. Good one, Peter.
1: I thought it was funny myself.
0: It is funny.
1: But as always, it's stuck for time. But as always, you know so well, have a blessed day every day.
0: Thank you, Peter. Be well. Let's get in one more call before the bottom of the hour break. You are on deck. You are on the air. Welcome.
2: Yes, good morning. When there's election fraud in other countries, people suspect election fraud. It forces the hand of the government to have another election, but not in the freest country on earth, looks
0: no,
2: like.
0: No, and whatever you do, don't update your voter rolls. Keep them the way they are.
2: Yes. Yeah, I wasn't sure about Egypt being an OPEC country or not. I didn't think it was, but I was just wondering how Hosni Mubarak had amassed all his fortune. But I know how Reza Pahlavi did. They had an oil boom in OPEC country Iran.
0: Right. Well, as I said yesterday, Flash, you don't have to be an OPEC producer to be a large oil producer. So they are an extremely large oil producer. They're just not literally an OPEC nation. So that's, you know, that's the only difference.
2: How about that? Yeah, but, you know, while they use all these tactics here, these political tactics, and they have Antifa and BLM protesting out in the streets, and they want to burn the whole society down so they can rebuild a spanking brand new Phoenix will rise from the dust. Yeah, okay, right. Meanwhile, the BRICS countries are moving straight ahead into the 21st century. Now, people talk about the drawbacks of BRICS countries. Yeah, they face obstacles. But I mean, if you consider the original countries of BRICS, that's Brazil, Russia, India, China, and South Africa. Well, forget about South Africa. South Africa is a way for China to make inland into the sub-Saharan African continent. Anyway, that's all that's worth to that group of countries. But anyway, the untold resources in Brazil. Brazil makes up like 2/3, I think, of South America, maybe 3/4 of it. And all the manpower of China and India, and the resources and the untold trillions of gallons of gas and oil in Russia, they're going to take over. If they keep forging ahead, they will ultimately become preeminent in this 21st century. Meanwhile, we're fighting over stupid things. We have a stupid government running our country. It ain't coal. Thanks.
0: Thank you, Flash. Back to your calls right after the break. It is 32 minutes past the hour. You know, this whole Delaney Hall thing and the violence that's happening, the Renna mobs that are being purposely brought in, the lies that Democrats are purposely telling. This Delaney Hall is, they offer

0: the folks there aromatherapy. They have other opulence. Now, I'm not making it out that it's the Taj Mahal, but it's clean. They have three meals at every single mealtime, not just three meals a day, but for breakfast, three entree choices, lunch, three entree choices, dinner, the same. Tom Holman had spaghetti and meatballs there. He's a pretty big guy. He couldn't finish his servings. They're eating well. They have a soccer field. It's better than it was ever when Biden and Obama were in, and you didn't hear any of these people back then. So why now? And they have to resort to lying. They make it like it's so terrible when actually it's too good. It should be less than what it is. And they're complaining that it's more and lying about its condition, because that's what liars who lie about lying do on a regular basis.
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1: This is a Fox News alert. I'm Tom Rigotti. Teenager Carmelo Anthony has been sentenced to 35 years in prison by the same jury that convicted him of murdering another teen during a track meet at a suburban Texas high school. Fox's Brooke Taylor is in McKinney.
2: The only person to take the stand in this punishment phase was Carmelo Anthony's mother. She testified her son is very sorry for what he did, crying as she told jurors, quote, he's my oldest, my firstborn, my baby. I love him very much.
1: Anthony had claimed self-defense. Republican advances to the November general election for California governor.
3: Steve Hilton claiming the second of two spots on the November ballot in the race to succeed Democratic California Governor Gavin Newsom, who is term limited. Hilton, a conservative commentator who is backed by President Trump, advancing over Democrat billionaire Tom Steyer. Hilton will face Democrat Javier Becerra in the general election.
1: That's Fox's Kristen Goodwin. 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
4: Atlantic City's main casino workers union has reached agreement on a short-term one-year contract with Hard Rock Hotel and Casino, bringing to six the number of AC casinos with new contracts. According to the Atlantic City Press, both Local 54 of Unite Here and the casino managers agree a one-year agreement is better than a multi-year contract due to uncertainty in the casino business. Among the issues is competition resulting from the opening of casinos in New York City. We may be looking at water restrictions soon in South Jersey. The Garden State will need a lot more rainfall to escape current dry conditions. State climatologist David Robinson says South Jersey is still under severe drought conditions, while North Jersey is not far behind. And a McDonald's employee in Middle Township has been charged with aggravated assault after allegedly throwing hot coffee on a customer. Cape May County Herald reports it happened at the fast food eatery in the Rio Grande section during a dispute over food on May 25th. Police say multiple witness statements support the victim's account, and the investigation remains ongoing. The employee, 40-year-old Chetan Bitjawe of Cape May, was released pending court. 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

0: 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Tonight, expect partly cloudy skies with a low of 62. Tomorrow will bring humid conditions with a mix of sun and clouds. There may be a morning shower in some areas, followed by a thunderstorm in the afternoon. Be cautious of potential temporary flooding on roadways and in poor drainage areas due to any downpour. The high will reach 83 degrees. I'm AccuWeather meteorologist Jason Caterina on WPG Talk Radio 95.5.
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2: Even with the worst of things, there's always a silver lining. If you know where to find it, there's always good news, even within the worst of news, like this Graham Plattner. I would always prefer for each party to nominate the best person, and then we at least get the best person from either party who happens to earn the most votes. I can live with that. This guy's terrible, though. But look what this does to Democrats now. How, and keep in mind, though, they are just unbelievable hypocrites. Like today, they would come after a Republican if they had the opportunity. And then they don't care that you say, well, wait a minute. You just said, hey, we got to win. So this guy, he helps us win. So we don't care what he did to women or what he did, you know, with a Nazi tattoo or any of this other stuff. So it's all good. But I submit this completely shuts them down from what they used to be able to do for the foreseeable future. It doesn't ever last forever. Inoculation, you know, wears off. But they really can't. I mean, have you seen how the cameras are going up to these people? I love the one that went up to Hirono. I'm not talking about that. Oh, no, but you talked about Kavanaugh. None of them want to talk about it. We're going to win Maine. Well, what do you think of Graham Plattner? We're going to win Maine. He abused women, though, allegedly. We're going to win Maine. It's all they say. In other words, all that matters is that we win, no matter how we do it, no matter how ugly we do it. It just matters that we win. Welcome to Hurley in the Morning. You're on the air.
3: Good morning, Harry. It's a great day in the city of Brigantine.
2: Is it a great day to be Graham Plattner?
3: I don't know. Seems to be.
2: Yeah.
3: Harry, I don't know. The French philosopher de Maistre, who said, every nation gets the government it deserves. So we're going to apply this to California and to Maine. Do you know these two podcasters, these two women? And forgive me, Harry, but God can be cruel sometimes. I don't know if it's plastic surgery, what these two women have done to themselves. You know, platinum blonde, just they're just so hideously unattractive. It's actually cruel. But one of these women yesterday, was they were talking about Plattner and the whole toxic masculinity and all this thing. And she said, oh, you know, well, I've been a toxic girlfriend myself. And, you know, this toxic thing, she goes, it's just part of the human experience. So
2: they defend anything and everything. But keep in mind, if Plattner were a Republican, they would sing a completely opposite tune.
3: This is exactly correct. So think of all of the things that they have said that Donald Trump has done in his lifetime. Lies, all of it. But let's say everything they've said about him is true. With the women, and that he's a Nazi, and he's a racist, and he's a misogynist, and he's a cheater, and he's a liar. Let's say all of those things were true. You've got Bernie Sanders and others, Ro Khanna, all these people. They're defending every single one of his behaviors, and they're saying things like, well, you know, people have done things in their lives and they're trying to change.

0: change and they deserve a second chance and all of this. They're rebuilding themselves. Why doesn't all of that apply to Trump?
1: Because it doesn't.
0: Because it doesn't. Okay? But imagine the things that these women have said about Graham Plattner, what he has done to them, what they experienced with him. And for a woman, a liberal woman, you've come a long way, baby, feminist woman, to say, well, all of those horrible things that happened to these women, that's just part of the human experience. Can you imagine, Harry? You've come a long way, baby. What have we heard for 60 years from women and a feminist to make a comment like that? I'm incredulous.
1: Well, that you should, I know, but you shouldn't be. All they want to do is win. So they realize this is just preposterous, the things that they're offering for why it's okay that this guy is still in the race and that he could be the senator. It's all predicated upon they want the majority. They want to impeach Trump. They want to charge Trump. They want to charge everybody that's ever liked Trump. If you get caught that you ever said anything good, they're coming after you. I mean, it's unbelievable. They're horrible. And we are going to get the government we deserve. It's just a shame. There's a good many of us, though, that did everything we could to stop them. We don't deserve it, but we're going to get it. It's coming.
0: You know, Harry, there's a part of me that actually... I would love to see Graham Plattner win, and I'll tell you why. I want him to be the face of the Democrat Party because, you know, I'm a realist, and I guess I could be a negative person a lot of the time, but I just look at things, and I'm just so disappointed, and I want to throw my hands up in the air. But with all of that having been said, I cannot believe that the United States of America has tipped that much that if this guy becomes the face of the Democrat Party, that Americans would vote Democrat in a national election, like in the midterms. I just cannot bring myself to believe that.
1: Yeah, I can. I know it. They will. He's everything you said, and it should work out the way that you said. However, Democrats want to be back in power so bad that they will vote for anyone to get there. So it doesn't matter to them. This guy is unacceptable. He should be unacceptable to them, but he's not. Yeah. And they explain him away, and they actually make him look like a good guy. It's unbelievable. You know, when I see this guy is... crude. He is undignified. He's I don't mind a rough, rugged kind of guy, but this guy just, he's off. Do you agree? There's something about him that's off. He looks like a guy that either has snapped or is wound real tight right now and is about to snap.
0: That's exact. Harry, he is the personification of every single male quality that women have purported to abhor for the past 60 years, my entire life. He is the reason that women have said how much they dislike men. He is everything that they have.
1: It's true. I mean, you just reminded me of something. And again, this is all alleged, but I believe it. You know, I believe that all women are to be believed. Democrats no longer believe that. But the women are saying that he called them by their body parts with filthy, foul language of the body parts. I mean, this guy, you're right. He's like a caricature of, you know, he's like, well, Al Bundy was likable. But he's kind of Al Bundy, if you get what I'm saying.
0: Yeah. Harry, if you looked up toxic masculinity in a liberal women's dictionary, all you would see is his picture.

0: would be no words, just his picture.
1: And it would be enough.
0: It would be enough. Now, as far as California, Harry, this is a replay of 2020. Rush Limbaugh said, why did they stop counting in the middle of the night? We've never seen this before. Why did they stop counting in 2020? And he said, it's easy, because they ran out of Joe Biden votes. And they didn't start counting again until they found more Joe Biden votes. This is the same thing in California.
1: Well, that's why I brought up that Nithya Raman performed in all of the early voting in the 20-some percentile, and it was very low. After Election Day, she has performed over 40 percentile. She defeated Karen Bass since Election Day. It doesn't work like that, Andy.
0: No, and you've said this before, in life, there are things that you know to be true, but you can't prove it.
1: Right, but I did say that Spencer Pratt would not be second, even though he was up by over 8, going on 9 points, because they would not stop counting until Rahman moved ahead of him. And there should not have been the runway for her, you know, to be able to clear this. But the votes came in where she was getting twice as many votes as she got before the Election Day. And it doesn't work like that. Every free and fair election, the early voting is the same percentage as Election Day voting, but not here, Andy.
0: No, and Harry, correct me if I'm wrong. My understanding is there was a tranche of votes, 24,000, that came in all of a sudden, and there wasn't one vote in there for Pratt.
1: And also, there were many votes that came in. There were none for Karen Bass, the incumbent mayor, who won the election. So, yeah, something very, very crooked. And I want everybody listening to understand that's how all of our elections are going to be if the Democrats win back the majority. We're going to be finished.
0: Don't you remember when Obama ran against Romney, and they told us, Harry, I think you know where I'm going, they told us that in the city of Philadelphia,
1: yep,
0: that Mitt Romney did not get one single vote.
1: Right, and yet I know a man that owns a building, and he told me how many votes came out of that building, but even his vote didn't count because Romney got 0.
0: Yeah. How is that possible? Harry, Adolf,
1: well, you know how it's possible. They throw away anything that's not their vote.
0: Right. And in California, my understanding is that with the elections, they send out a ballot

0: This is the way that it's going to be everywhere. Ranked choice voting, jungle primaries, if they want it to be that way. And if that no longer works because they don't have people like Swalwell that they can take out of the race, because look how California flipped after Swalwell got kicked out, then they'll change it from jungle primary to something else. So beware, because if they win, it's coming.
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12: 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You have one new message. Here's another one. Your timer is set for 1 minute. 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
11: Other announcements include Apple's next Mac OS called Golden Gate, as well as changes to Liquid Glass and additional features to its child safety tools.
10: 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In a post on X on Monday, the company said the timing has not been decided because there are things they need to do that are easier done by a private company. OpenAI said they were announcing now because they expected the news to leak. Tech Report, I'm Mark Mayfield.
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0: So glad you called. You're on the air. Go.
14: Yes, I'd like to make a statement about impeaching the governor. But first, I want to talk about the detention center, because she was there. And Mr. Holman, said it was very good. Everything's copacetic with the 3 different options for meals and the exercise yard. But that was a former, as I understand it, drug rehab center. So it's not a jail. And I don't understand why people like Mr. Holman go in and look at it or aren't filming it and showing that it's not a jail. There's, drug rehab centers, people live in rooms and bedrooms. Maybe they're 2-3 in a room or dump bunk beds or something like that. But it's really disappointing for me when all this activity and the protesters giving police and ICE a hard time and spitting and throwing. But whatever they do, that's illegal and they should be arrested. But I just wish somebody would go and film the interior and say, listen, it's not.
0: And you are absolutely right. And show America so that you can counter their lies.
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15: This is the Fox News Alert. Results rolling in. I'm Lisa Lucera. Progressive Graham Parker has advanced in the primary for U.S. Senate in Maine. Blattner, who has come under fire over allegations of his treatment of women, told supporters,
16: "I'm still far from perfect. But every day I wake up and I try to be a little bit better and a little bit kinder than I was the day before."
15: And he said,
16: "And if you give me the chance, I will be a senator for the people who cannot afford to buy a senator."
15: Yeah. Blattner will face incumbent Republican Susan Collins in November. In South Carolina, Republican Senator Lindsey Graham has survived a primary challenge and will face Charleston pediatrician Annie Andrews. In California, which held its primary last week, Republican Steve Hilton will face former HHS Secretary Javier Becerra in the race for governor. Texas teenager Carmelo Anthony sentenced to 35 years in prison for the stabbing death last year of fellow teen Austin Metcalf at a track meet. Anthony was convicted this afternoon of murder.
17: He is eligible for parole after he serves half his time. The jury had the option to give him as much as 99 years behind bars, but again, they have chosen to give him 35 years.
15: Fox's Brooke Taylor outside the courthouse in McKinney, Texas. CENTCOM says today's U.S. airstrikes targeting Iran have ended.
18: 20 targets in total were struck. The strikes began at 5 p.m. Eastern. The initial targets included air defense systems and radars. Explosions have been reported at least 6 sites on Keshem Island over Bushehr, Hamadan, and in Iran's port city of Sirek near the mouth of the Strait of Hormuz.
15: Fox's Jennifer Griffin in Washington. The strike came hours after President Trump warned Iran there would be consequences after Tehran shot down an Apache helicopter off the coast of Oman. 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
21: Temperatures being 30 degrees above average.
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1: A trial resumes in Miami in the case of a real estate mogul who crashed his boat in 2022, killing one teenage girl and severely injuring another.
2: Prosecutors in Miami will continue to present their case against 55-year-old George Pino. He's the real estate developer who they say on Labor Day weekend of 2022 drove his boat drunk through a channel, crashing the vessel while carrying his wife, daughter, and 11 of her friends. The crash killed 17-year-old Lucy Fernandez.
3: Look under the boat. Maybe she's trapped under there. She was.
2: It also left another girl permanently injured. Pino's attorneys dispute he was intoxicated and call the crash accidental. In Miami, Eben Brown, Fox News.
1: A bridge from Michigan to Ontario, Canada is set to open despite efforts from the Trump administration to block it.
4: A ribbon-cutting ceremony is planned Friday for the Gordie Howe International Bridge connecting Windsor and Detroit. Despite threats from President Trump earlier this year to block the opening over trade disputes between the two nations. The president also demanded a larger ownership stake in the $4.7 billion bridge that was funded by Canada. Michigan Democrat Senator Alyssa Slotkin.
5: Everybody except for a few actors here wanted that bridge open. It was deeply bipartisan, and I'm thrilled, and I will be there at the opening.
4: The public expected to begin crossing the Gordie Howe Bridge by next Monday. Jeff Manasso, Fox News.
1: Sales of previously occupied U.S. homes accelerated last month to their fastest pace since December. The National Association of Realtors says existing home sales rose 3.2% in May from the previous month. Sales also rose 3.2% compared to May of last year. Wall Street, another roller coaster day for stocks. The Dow adds 86, the Nasdaq minus 250. The S&P lost 19. I'm Lisa Lacera. This is Fox News.
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13: 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Tonight, expect partly cloudy skies with a low of 62. Tomorrow will bring humid conditions with a mix of sun and clouds. There may be a morning shower in some areas, followed by a thunderstorm in the afternoon. Be cautious of potential temporary flooding on roadways and in poor drainage areas due to any downpour. The high will reach 83 degrees. I'm AccuWeather meteorologist Jason Caterina on WPG Talk Radio 95.5.

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1: Oh, girl, Nithya Raman making a huge comeback in the L.A. mayor's race. If only her voters were alive to see it. Big Tuesday episode of Fox Across America with Jimmy Failla about to get underway. We thought we would be one game closer to a Knicks World Championship.
2: Wrong.
1: Did not happen last night. Donald Trump becomes the first NBA president, first sitting president to go to an NBA Finals game. Some folks are saying he jinxed the Knicks. They had a 13-game winning streak. We don't actually believe that. But we've got the guts to talk about it.
3: This guy will say anything.
1: A good old-fashioned American talk show coming your way. 888-788-9910 is the phone number if you want to be a part of today's show. Steve Hilton is on the show, a man who has advanced to the gubernatorial runoff to be the next governor of the great state of California. That's exciting. Daniel Turner is going to be here as well. He's the founder and the executive director of Power the Future. And Daniel Turner is going to weigh in specifically on your frickin' gas prices, because the good news is oil down to $87 a barrel. It's down another $3 today. The bad news is your gas prices are not down.
4: What in the wide, wide world of sports is going on here?
1: We don't know. But I'm still new enough to media to care how this broadcast affects you and what becomes of your quality of life in this great land we call America. So 888-788-9910, as I said, you could be a part of the show. You could not be a part of the show. The only rule every day, be a Republican, be a Democrat, just do not under any circumstances be a Happy Tuesday, everybody. I was on the set of Waters World last night watching Trump make his grand entrance into Madison Square Garden. You know, the nice thing about the world we live in right now is everything is a Rorschach test. Did a lot of people, like thousands and thousands of people, boo Donald Trump? Yes, they did.
4: Correctamundo.
1: Did a lot of people cheer and scream and yell in support of Donald Trump? Yes, they did.
4: Correctamundo.
1: Obviously, the world being the political Rorschach test that it is, depending on what outlet you watch, one's going to tell you, nah, they cheered, they loved him. The other one's going to tell you, oh, no, they were like egging his motorcade. Nobody wanted him there. The truth is the president went to a basketball game last night because he loves sports. And yes, he does like being the center of attention. He does. He likes making things about him and bringing the presidency to an event, because that is a thing that made Trump successful in politics, is as a celebrity his whole life. He understands the value of meeting people. When you go out and you meet someone as a candidate, and they shake your hand and take a picture, they're going to tell everybody they ever meet for the rest of their lives that they met you. And they're going to be that much more invested in you. Like if you guys were walking home from work today and you saw Steven Tyler from Aerosmith, do you know what you'd go home and do tonight? You'd listen to a lot of Aerosmith. Connecting to someone gives you a bigger investment in the things it is they do. That's why I tour as much as I do as a comedian. I want to meet people. I want you to get to know me because I need all the help I can get. I don't have the kind of talent to show up to this platform and be like, I got it made in the shade. No, girl, I have built a movement of like-minded people like yourself that are in on the joke that if you live in this country, you're doing okay. And I am the ultimate proof that anybody can be anything. I was driving a taxi 10 years ago, and now I'm sitting here on your radio. And on Saturday night, I'm on your TV. And that is not a testament to me or any of my talent. That is very much a testimonial about the upward mobility we're provided with here in America. Okay, if you lived in another part of the world, you were driving a taxi, hauling in $19,200 a year like I was, it's not going to get much better from there. You're kind of already held down. You're already bogged down. There's not enough side hustles. There's not enough low-level extortion attempts like the ones I engaged in. I kid. Would you stop it? But the point is, Trump, as a guy who understands the value of retail politics and as a guy who loves the idea of sports, went to the game last night. Did it wind up helping the Knicks?
5: Not even close!
1: But that was something to be said for the quality of play on the court. The arena was the way we expected it to be. It was really intense. It was really loud. And to the credit of the San Antonio Spurs, they showed up. They played a good game. Did it feel like they got a little help from the refs? Maybe, because they a couple of hard fouls weren't called. Jalen Brunson got beat up quite a bit by Wembanyama. Okay, but at the end of the day, they won. And now we're going to get a longer series, and I think the NBA is happy. And if you are a Knicks fan and they wind up winning this series, you're not going to care that Trump went to game three. Now, if in fact the Knicks, who are up 2-0, lost game three with Trump in the audience, in another game the rest of the series, oh, this city's going to lose its mind.
2: So y'all need to hide your kids, hide your wife, and hide your husband because they're raping everybody out here.
1: I don't know that it comes quite to that. But last night at the watch party at Bryant Park, they had 21 people arrested because a violent fight broke out. Guys, there's an adage in sports. They say act like you've been there before. Okay. When they say act like you've been there before, they don't mean prison. Like, you got to behave out in these streets is what you got to do. Because you shouldn't be fighting over basketball games. You shouldn't be fighting over, you know, whether the president jinxed your team or not. I mean, Trump's a bigger fan than 90% of the people in that arena. Guys, when the ticket price is $20,000 to get in, you know who's not in the stands? The regular fans.
5: That's true. That is true.
1: I'm not talking about like Timothy Chalamet and Spike Lee and the people who have the money and go to every single Knick game and every single road game. Yeah, Celebrity Row is called Celebrity Row for a reason. Okay, but you get 10 rows beyond Celebrity Row, 5 rows beyond Celebrity Row, and traditionally the garden would be populated with everyday people and their kids. And it's not to say there weren't wealthy people.

0: with their kids, and more power to them. They earn that right to go, and they should. But when you're in the last row of the stadium at $17,000 a seat, okay, those aren't day in, day out Knicks fans who live and die with the team. So there's an argument to be made that Trump's probably been around for more Knicks games than most of that arena, because he was a guy that was not only showing up in the 90s when they were a championship contender, but he was showing up in the Isaiah Thomas era where the Knicks were so bad, if you get there early, you could play. So I'm not really worked up about the Trump thing, okay? The bigger showdown today is not about the NBA. It's about the election up in Maine, where there's a guy on the ballot, Graham Plattner, who is actually all of the things they said Trump was. Meaning, Democrats said Donald Trump was literally Hitler. I mean, did Hitler have a Jewish daughter? No, Trump did. Hitler wasn't a big player on the bar mitzvah circuit. Certainly wouldn't have let his daughter switch religions. I wouldn't convert. I couldn't see it happening. Hitler doesn't have literally dozens of awards from the Jewish business community. Hitler didn't have a bunch of Jewish people in his cabinet as Trump does. And the point is, it was all a manufactured hysteria. Graham Plattner has an actual Nazi death camp Totenkopf tattoo, something the guards wore who were the executioners at death camps. He has that tattoo. And the Democrats who told you Trump is literally Hitler are now telling you to shut up tonight and vote for the guy with the Nazi tattoo. I mean,
1: this is total crap.
0: Is it ever? Oh, he's a woman abuser. He's a Nazi. You know, all of those things. Graham Plattner has a platform on a pedophile grooming app. Like, literally, you know the app, Kick, is what the feds patrol for those To Catch a Predator scenarios. Remember the Chris Hansen show, To Catch a Predator? Guy's chatting with an underage kid, comes over the house, and instead of getting the kid at the door, he shows up with his candy and his love toys and all the weird, weirdo, gross stuff that they carry. And Chris Hansen goes, "Hi, what are you doing here?" And the weirdo just looks into the camera like,
2: "This could be a problem."
0: Oh, it's a big problem. Well, a lot of those courtships happen on an app called Kick. Do you know what Graham Plattner was doing on that app? Setting up a profile, posting pictures of himself in nothing but a towel, okay?
3: This is absolutely gross.
0: Is it ever? And the point is, yes, you've got dozens of women saying he's a dirtbag and he beat them up and cheated on his wife and he's obviously slandered veterans and anything in between. The difference between Graham Plattner and Trump is Graham Plattner did the things he was accused of. Okay, Trump didn't do the things he was accused of. Remember, like E. Jean Carroll, that one moon bat on CNN, said that he raped her?
4: You can't handle the truth!
0: He wasn't convicted of that. He wasn't even charged with rape. E. Jean Carroll got a judgment against Trump that has since been thrown out because she had a jury of New Yorkers who were so liberal they wanted to defund the cop and the village people, and they issued a $82 million civil award to E. Jean Carroll.
5: That is financial lunacy.
0: It is financial lunacy, especially when you find out that she had accused over 50 different people of sexual assault over the years.
6: What a fraud.
0: Total moonbat. But here is Veronica Escobar on CNN saying Trump was convicted of rape. They're going to get sued for this. Clip 28.
7: Time someone accused Donald Trump of rape, that network paid $15 million in a defamation
6: suit. He was found guilty by a jury of his peers.
7: I'd be real careful about telling that lie.
8: It is incredible how much cover and comfort they give to a convicted felon and to someone who's been an adjudicated case of rape.
9: And again, I just want to make clear here, this was a civil case. It was not a criminal case, so he wasn't found guilty.
10: Some of these women, they're so stupid.
0: But do you see how they put things into the bloodstream and they just accept them as fact? And when you communicate in an ideological bubble, with everyone co-signing every absurdity that comes out of your face, okay, it makes perfect sense to you and to your emotions because they're validated by, oh, Trump's a convicted felon. No, he's not. Trump was not even charged with rape, let alone convicted of it. But do you understand that material falsehood enters the political vernacular and that becomes the justification for support?

0: supporting Graham Platner. They go, wow, if Republicans could elect Trump, he's a rapist Nazi. Why can't we have one who connects to the working class? After all, Graham Platner pretended to be an oyster farmer. Now we find out he didn't actually launch the website in the business until after his campaign. But that's okay. He made some bad decisions when he was young. He had PTSD, you see. Time was, if you went to war and you wound up assaulting women and hanging out on a pedophile sex act and getting a Nazi tattoo, we could be like, hey, that guy went to war. Except there's only one small problem. Our military exists for the people with the tattoos that Graham Platner is wearing.
1: Bingo, man, bingo.
0: Okay, our army doesn't teach you to embrace Nazi culture. It teaches you to eradicate Nazi culture. And they're like, no, you don't understand. He was young. He was going through some things.
2: That is absolutely the most ridiculous excuse I have ever heard in my entire career as a disciplinarian.
0: Okay, and that's, you know, the news cycle as we get underway today. Okay, Donald Trump is a real Knicks fan. He's been going to these games for about 40 years. Graham Platner is a fake populist with no connections to the working man. I come from a working, there's not a more working class family than mine. It's all cops and cab drivers. And at no point do we go, ah, we need to do some bonding this weekend. Can we get a guy in here with a Nazi tattoo on a child pedophile app? Because again, that's another slander against Trump. Democrats who wanted no interest in releasing the Epstein files when they controlled the House and the Senate and the presidency under Joe Biden. And they didn't want to release the Epstein files. Why? Because everybody with any understanding of Epstein and his time around politicians knows that exposing him and his contacts is a major liability for Democratic donors and Democrat politicians.
3: I'm Hillary Clinton, and I approve this message.
0: Which is why you never heard a peep about the Epstein files under Obama when he made that ridiculous plea deal. During Trump's first term, during Biden's term in office, they never brought up the Epstein files once. And then when Trump released to the extent that he could, and there's only so much you're going to hear, a lot of the women signed NDAs and made a lot of money. That's the reality. A lot of these victims signed NDAs and don't out anybody because they were paid for their silence. And that's gross, but it's their decision and it's their way to go through this. I'm not the one who knows the better way to do it. I'm just telling you that every Democrat telling you that Trump has something to hide in the Epstein files could have fully released the Epstein files when they were in power. Okay, but they didn't because they thought it was a liability for them. But now they carry on and they say Trump is a Nazi pedophile protector because he's guarding the Epstein file. That's what's going on here. Okay, when in reality, Trump was obviously the guy who got Epstein in trouble, cooperated with the law, threw him out of Mar-a-Lago, and oh yeah, was the actual person to sign the executive order declassifying the files. Meaning if he thought it was going to bring down his entire presidency, he's probably not going to release it.
4: I think he's got a point.
0: Yeah, the point is all of these Democrats are full of because tonight up in Maine, after a decade of calling Trump a Nazi and a pedophile protector, they're asking you to vote for the guy with the Nazi tattoo on the pedophile app. Long story short,
5: Democrats are so full of crap.
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1: Take a pause.
2: Your backyard may be a quiet paradise, but it's not the safest place for pets. Dr. Lance Wheeler of Texas A&M University with just some of the hazards.
3: Lilies are extremely dangerous. Sago palm is highly toxic and can cause acute liver failure. Blue-green algae can be found in ponds and standing water and can be rapidly fatal. And then flowering plants such as oleander, azaleas, rhododendrons, and foxglove can affect the heart.
2: Then there are all the pesticides, herbicides, and other chemicals that can cause
3: vomiting, diarrhea, lethargy and weakness, tremors, or seizures.
2: But why are cats and dogs so vulnerable compared to people?
3: Because they walk directly on treated surfaces and then groom themselves.
2: So vets say go for pet safe organic lawn products unless you want to try to put sneakers on the dog. Take a pause. Jill Nato, Fox News.
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1: Matt Mattinson explains.
2: During its Worldwide Developers Conference, the tech giant unveiled Siri AI, which uses Apple intelligence. The features include a more conversational experience with the system, which also allows users to adjust voice expression.
3: Hi, let's find the right voice for you. I'll practice some things I like to say while you listen. Let me try this one out. You have one new message. Here's another one. Your timer is set for 1 minute. Now for some directions.
2: Other announcements include Apple's next Mac OS called Golden Gate, as well as changes to Liquid Glass and additional features to its child safety tools.
0: And OpenAI has filed to take its stock public. 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OpenAI said they were announcing now because they expected the news to leak. Tech Report, I'm Mark Mayfield.

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4: I'm Fox Across America with your radio buddy, Jimmy Fallon. Going to spend a little time talking about the California situation as it pertains to Spencer Pratt, because Nithya Raman, if you remember, cried on election night because she thought she was eliminated from the race. She was that far back from Karen Bass and Spencer Pratt. Well, lo and behold, over the course of the last 2 weeks, she's blown both of them out in the late mail-in ballots, and she is now in the lead. Now, I don't honestly know that this was a rigged election, okay? What I do know is the feds tried to look into California's voter rolls to make sure they were legit, and California sued them to stop them from looking. And I make this analogy a lot. If, ladies, you asked to see the monthly credit card statement and your husband said, no, I'm suing. Okay, there is a 100% chance he's cheating on you.
5: He's a lousy dad, but he's right.
4: Okay, 90% chance he's cheating on you. 10% chance he was just at a strip club he wasn't supposed to be at.
5: He's a lousy dad, but he's right.
4: Okay, but the point is that, coupled with the fact that there really aren't the same guardrails in California that exist in other states, and that we're up against this deadline, around the rest of the country, it just, again, when voting outcomes change as dramatically as this one, and they change after Election Day, it makes people very suspicious. Now, the good news is we got Steve Hilton in the governor's race, and he's going to make the general election against Javier Becerra. And I hope to hell he can win, because Javier Becerra was a disaster in the Biden administration. I like California. I'll be there July 17th in Monterey, July 18th in Napa, July 25th in Anaheim. I got 3 stand-up shows. You can go. They're on sale. FoxAcrossAmerica.com. But I root for California. I don't, just because I don't like the people running it doesn't mean I want the state to fail. And I hate that we've become so tribal politically that we do look at states that way anymore. It's not so much a United States. Very much a red state, blue state. And I don't like it. But when we get to the point of Steve Hilton actually making it into the runoff, I believe that's legitimate because it's a statewide race, whereas LA was totally swung by basically one district that has about 1 million homeless people living in it, some of whom are on record as being fraudulently registered. Does that invalidate the whole election? No. But it would be a little bit easier to take seriously if they'd let us investigate.

0: 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Tonight, expect partly cloudy skies with a low of 62. Tomorrow will bring humid conditions with a mix of sun and clouds. There may be a morning shower in some areas, followed by a thunderstorm in the afternoon. Be cautious of potential temporary flooding on roadways and in poor drainage areas due to any downpour. The high will reach 83 degrees. I'm AccuWeather meteorologist Jason Caterina on WPG Talk Radio 95.5.
1: This is a Fox News alert. I'm Ted Lindner. Graham Plattner, a Marine veteran, oyster farmer, and progressive activist, has won the Democratic nomination for the U.S. Senate in Maine. Speaking to supporters at a rally on Tuesday night, he promises to put the people first.
2: I will spend every day of this campaign, and if I have the privilege, every day in the United States Senate, doing exactly that.
1: Plattner will face the Senator Susan Collins, a Republican running for a six-year term in November. And teenager Carmelo Anthony has been sentenced to 35 years in prison, but the same jury that convicted him of murdering another teen during a track meet at a suburban Texas high school last year.
3: During victim impact statement, Austin Metcalf's mother told Anthony, "You should be lucky that you're sentenced to 35 years because she..."

0: says she's been sentenced to a lifetime without her son.
1: Fox's Brooke Taylor. Anthony had claimed self-defense. 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

0: There it is. Fox Across America with Jimmy Failla. Steve Hilton's going to be here. A man who has made the runoff in California. He is one of two finalists to replace Gavin Newsom. He'll be going up against Javier Becerra. Tom Steyer, congrats to him. He has now spent about $500 million on races. He ran for president, got not a single solitary delegate to show for it. And of course, he just blew about $250 million plus in this governor's race and didn't even crack the top two. So we'll have some fun with that as well. But right now, the big election news is up in Maine, where they are expected to vote tonight and have the votes counted in under a month, which is a big deal. We don't see that everywhere in the country these days. Mike is in Harpswell. We've spoken before about this issue. Mike, what's the temperature on the ground up there? What's happening?
1: It's hot. It's hot.
0: Damn.
1: Yeah, it's kind of crazy up here with all this going on. Now, listen, I hate to break it to all you Knicks fans down there.
0: Mm-hmm.
1: Did if you're waiting on some fresh oysters from the Mein Kampf oyster farm, the oysters ain't coming. You know what I mean?
0: Did he fake that business?
1: Yeah. The only business he's got is his mom. You know what I mean? God bless her.
0: Mm-hmm.
1: You know what I mean? But, yeah. Yeah, we call it the Mein Kampf oyster farm.
0: That's hilarious.
1: Kind of pissed right in. But yeah, it's you know, people up here, I'll tell you, I got to be honest with you, Jimmy.
0: Mm-hmm.
1: Look, you know, the reason you see these crowds with Plattner,
0: mm-hmm.
1: you know, the other day was the 82nd anniversary of D-Day.
0: Mm-hmm.
1: And I was amazed how many of these kids don't know any history at all. You know, we wonder why they're following someone like him around.
0: Mm-hmm.
1: You know, they have no clue of American history. These guys are in their 30s and 40s.
0: Yeah.
1: They have no clue on world history.
0: Mm-hmm.
1: Now, do you think if I asked them about, I want you to write me a paper on the Bolshevik Revolution.
0: Mm-hmm.
1: How do you think that'd go? You know what I mean?
0: That's
1: funny. But it's sad.
0: Yeah.
1: Because this is why the reason we led the way they are. And, you know, he's like the fresh face of socialism up here.
0: Yeah, well, that's the part of it that I think is the challenge, man.
1: Yeah, and it's becoming a challenge for the nation.
0: Mm-hmm.
1: You know, it's just not here in Maine if you watch what's going on everywhere else. And, you know, I don't know, it's, you know, for a guy my age, you know, I'm 74.
0: Mm-hmm.
1: You know, I'm an old coot.
0: Yeah.
1: But what do you mean? Hey, what do you think, that's funny? It ain't funny getting old. But, yeah, it's just... And, you know, I'll be honest with you, like we talked about before, you know, Susan Collins is, you know, I disagree with her on a lot of issues, but I got to tell you, whenever I call that office and I need help for a veteran, it's over.
0: Wow.
1: They get it done.
0: Wow.
1: And not only that, look, you know, she always delivers for the state of Maine.
0: Mm-hmm.
1: I got to tell you, it's amazing.
0: Yeah.
1: And, she, you know, she just did her 10,000th vote in the Senate.
0: Yeah. Like she shows up to work, yeah.
1: Yeah, she shows up to work, man, I got to tell you. So, you know, the folks out here got to make their mind up.
0: Well,
1: either you want a class act or you want a rookie.
0: Yeah, well, I like the analysis. The only thing I'm going to challenge is that not everybody your age gets it, because Chuck Schumer is your age and he's with Plattner, and so is Bernie Sanders, that dirtbag.
1: Don't remind me. This humor is my age, would you please?
0: Fair. All right.
1: All right,
0: good stuff, Mike.
1: Stay safe down
0: good
1: there.
0: Luck tonight, right. Buddy. I'll see you soon. There he goes, the great Mike in Harpswell, Maine, who is the same age, he doesn't appreciate me telling you that, as Chuck Schumer.
2: Chuck Schumer is a clown.
0: Jonathan Turley gave Schumer the business yesterday. I meant to play that for you earlier. Let's hear it, clip 15.
3: It was on his chest for years. Every time he shaved, it was there, and he didn't really want to know what it was. And then you have people like Schumer, who falsely accused Musk of doing a Nazi salute in one of the dumbest narratives the Democrats have tried. This guy has an actual SS death head on his chest, and Schumer can only say he'll give us the Senate.

0: That's Chuck Schumer, who's been calling Trump Hitler forever. And now he's endorsing the guy with the Hitler tattoo. And don't ever think I'm making it up. We always keep permanent audio on this show so you can hear, you know, what the Democrats. This is, let's hear the Democrats calling Trump Hitler. A couple montage. Let's have some fun. Are you ready for this?
1: When is the time to sound the alarm? When is the time to start saying, well, does this look like Germany in 1932?
2: Increasingly, Donald Trump is turning this nation into Nazi Germany.
3: If the party nominates Hitler, you're going to vote for him? I mean, that's what I don't get.
4: I want to start using the word fascist.
5: Yeah, he's a fascist.
4: And the tendencies, many tendencies like Adolf Hitler.
5: Yeah.
4: I said it, throw me off the air.
6: I hate comparing Trump to Hitler because Hitler could concentrate for more than 30 seconds and had normal-sized human hands.
7: You actually draw a line from Nazi Germany to the U.S. southern border. You remember that back then, boatloads of refugees were turned back.
5: Let's put up Charles Lindbergh and the 1940s Nazi sympathizers. They were also called Make America First.
0: I mean,
8: what you just said is one of the most insanely idiotic things I have ever heard. Everyone in this room is now dumber for having listened to it.
0: Every single person in that montage is endorsing Graham Plattner. The ones who just said Trump is Hitler. Hey, anyway, are you voting for the guy with the actual Nazi death head tattoo? Let's check it on this montage.
9: Why do you think he uses the term America First, which is taken from history back when Nazi Germany was rising?
10: Language that he's using echoes language used in Nazi propaganda.
1: I'm sorry, is that straight out of Nazi Germany?
11: And frankly, it could be straight out of Munich circa 1928.
12: That is exactly why Donald Trump is compared to Hitler.
13: It's methodology that Trump no doubt learned from any number of authoritarian leaders over the last 90 years. Ataturk, Franco, Mussolini, Stalin, and Hitler.
1: This is not a reach. I could go back and talk about Nazi Germany, and I do it without any concerns whatsoever. And if people can't start drawing the parallels, well, you're just stupid, or you have your head in the sand, or you're one of them.
14: Thank you for the education, gentlemen. We've just received a PhD in stupidity.
0: Joe Scarborough telling you that if you don't get it, you just must be stupid. Remember he said that about Joe Biden's cognitive ability right before he glitched out on the election, on the debate stage?
1: Start your tape right now, because I'm about to tell you the truth. And F you if you can't handle the truth.
0: Whoa.
1: This version of Biden, intellectually, analytically, is the best Biden ever. Not a close second. And I've known him for years. The Brzezinskis have known him for 50 years. If it weren't the truth, I wouldn't say it.
0: Except he did say it, and it wasn't the truth. Joe Biden was literally forced off the ticket because he was cuckoo for Cocoa Puffs.
1: I don't remember that ever happening.
0: Had no idea what planet he was on half the time. And every one of those people that was vouching for Biden's legitimacy, oh, these are cheap fake videos. I know the Republicans claim he introduced the wrong president. It, from that angle, it looked like he did, okay?
15: And now I want to hand it over to the president of Ukraine, who has as much courage as he has determination. Ladies and gentlemen, President Putin.
0: Wait, what? He just introduced the president of Ukraine as President Putin. I mean,
16: just a bit outside. He tried the corner and missed.
0: But all the Joe Scarboroughs are, well, oh, these are cheap fakes by the Republicans. They're trying to make the guy look old. That's all it is. From that angle, yeah, he got the president wrong, but he knew he was talking to Zelensky. Come on, what are you going to say? He doesn't know his vice president next?
15: Look, I wouldn't have picked Vice President Trump to be vice president, but I think she was not qualified to be president.
0: And they all said with a straight face, nah, he's fine. These are cheap fakes. Okay, the cheap fake is them and the Nazi comparison and their concern therein. None of them believed Trump was a Nazi. That was a manufactured hysteria. It's one of the reasons Democrats are so mad about Trump going to the Knicks game on Monday night. Furious. Why? Because Trump was a regular at Knicks games in the 80s and the 90s and the aughts. And he wasn't booed. They all took selfies with him because he was the host of the highest rated primetime show on NBC.

0: He was part of the fabric of polite society here in New York, which meant he went to the Clintons and hung out frequently. The Clintons came to his wedding. He was on The View. He was friends with Barbara Walters. He was on the Howard Stern show every week. And when Trump shows up to the Knicks game in an environment he was a familiar face in, it's a reminder to the world that, oh, yeah, Trump used to just be like regular guy Trump. What happened? That's right. They manufactured a hysteria and pretended this was some fringe lunatic we'd never met before.
1: Bingo.
0: That's what they did. The Democrats manufactured a hysteria around Donald Trump. And in their minds, the rest of us agreed with it. Ergo, they were entitled to treat him any abhorrent way they wanted to. Okay? Accuse him of colluding with Russia.
2: It was made up by these sick people.
0: Accuse him of threatening to withhold aid from Ukraine, even though it was Joe Biden that bragged about doing it.
3: I had gotten a commitment from Poroshenko and from Yatsenyuk that they would take action against the state prosecutor, and they didn't. They said, you have no authority. You're not the president. The president said, I said, call him. I said, I'm telling you, you're not getting $1 billion. I said, you're not getting $1 billion. I'm going to be leaving here. And I think it was, 6 hours? I looked, I said, I'm leaving in 6 hours. If the prosecutor's not fired, you're not getting the money. Oh, son of a bitch. Got fired.
0: It's Joe Biden bragging about threatening to withhold $1 billion in foreign aid. They impeached Trump for looking into that. Think about that. Trump got impeached because, like, you know, he's going to threaten to withhold aid from Ukraine if they don't give him the dirt on Biden. He had the dirt on Biden. We all have that video. But they impeached him for it anyway.
4: That's not right.
0: Because they were like, well, you don't understand. We can't have a guy in there that's going to inhibit the distribution of foreign aid. No way. Then they sued to take him off the ballot. The guy got shot. Almost got shot a second time. Almost got shot a third time. Obviously, they had this absurd Alvin Bragg indictment that was garbage. The Letitia James civil kick, garbage. Fonnie Willis said she was going to put Trump in handcuffs. Unfortunately, she wound up in handcuffs, and her lover, Nathan Wade, couldn't find the key.
5: Oh, yes. I've read about that in the Bible.
0: Okay, the point is the Democrats have tried to sell you on the idea that Trump is this unprecedented threat to our democracy. Ergo, any response to stopping him is justified. And that's where we find ourselves today. Trump is a Nazi that needs to be stopped. And the only way we can do that is by electing Graham Plattner, a guy with a Nazi tattoo. I mean,
6: I'm sick and tired of all this bullshit.
0: But a lot of voters aren't. That's the big challenge, man. A lot of voters in Maine just see this as the way they voted in California. Let's assume California's mayor race is completely legitimate.
7: Are you stupid or something?
0: No, I'm just saying, mate. Let's assume for a second the mayor's race, the vote count, was completely on the level, completely.
7: You must be crazy. When are you going to stop believing in something that isn't true?
0: I'm not believing it. I'm saying let's pretend for a minute. Can we pretend for a minute? Is it okay for, can a human being safely pretend for 1 minute that was a safe election, okay?
5: Have you ever had a checkup?
0: All right, so no. Okay, maybe you can't. You can't even humor the idea that that was a legitimate election. Okay, but I'm going to humor it. I'm going to say that election was totally legitimate. It was all on the level.
7: You blockhead!
0: Whatever. If both Democrats legitimately advanced to the runoff, it's because the people voting in those elections, a lot like my New York election where they elected a socialist, Zohra Mamdani, they don't have to live with the consequences of their vote. They vote as a brand. They don't vote as a vision for the future of the city. They vote for I'm super wealthy. If there's a bunch of homeless zombies dying in the streets downtown, I just won't go there. But the rest is the rest. This is better than having one of those evil Nazi Republicans in there. Susan Collins, that MAGA fascist, voting with the Democrats half the time. We can't chance something like that. That could get a real Nazi in here. So the safe bet is to get the guy with the Nazi tattoo on the child pedophile app. And a lot of people vote for that because they've been convinced by their own BS that that's still safer than Trump because they've given themselves license to make up every single BS story that was fabricated about Donald

0: People aren't buying at CNN, you dumb bastards.
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1: Trump posting on Truth Social that Iran shot down our Apache helicopter in the Strait of Hormuz last night. The good news, both of our pilots safe and accounted for. The bad news for Iran is that Donald Trump says they must respond in kind with some type of attack. Trump not gonna take it.
2: President Trump has oranges the size of beach balls.
1: Well, apparently it's orange season over in the Strait of Hormuz. Chuck's on the line in Burlington, Vermont. He was over in Normandy, France. Speaking of our heroic troops, I want to get some color from Chuck.

0: in Burlington that we're going to announce on WVMT if it becomes a thing and plan some type of station event. It's going to be great. So we're working it out. We got to figure out Chuck's. We'll do Chuck in the next hour with any luck. But Trump saying that we could be making a return visit to Iran military style. Now, the truth is, Iran is being coached behind the scenes by places like China, who get a significant amount of oil from Iran, who wouldn't mind seeing this thing drag out a little bit longer, who, like a lot of establishment politicians in Washington, believe that if this thing can get a little bit closer to the midterms, Iran's going to get a more favorable deal from the president.
1: Wrong.
0: I don't know that that's the case, but I do know that's the strategy. And the Trump man, who presumably does hold, when it comes to Iran, all the cards militarily, is also dealing with this political reality that so far has not affected him, meaning the price of gas sucks right now. But he hasn't folded and just made a deal that negates the point of going there in the first place. And I don't think you're about to see any pivot. If anything, you're about to see something get blown up in Iran, and then he'll go back to be tweeting, we're a day away from making a deal. That's what I think is ultimately going to happen. But the guy who knows how this affects the energy markets most adversely is Daniel Turner. He's the founder and executive director of Power the Future. We're bringing him on at the top of the next hour because last night I was leaving. I was doing waters and I got a ride. I got driven home by a car service. I didn't have my Bronco in the city. So I got a ride home and I was talking to my man, John, who's like a legend. And he was talking about how the gas prices are hitting him for an extra $40 a day, which is, you're talking about a couple hundred dollars a week out of his pocket. That doesn't work for my guys behind the wheel. So we got to get to the bottom of this. Daniel Turner is going to get me some damn answers. Top of the next hour. Don't go anywhere. All right. Father's Day is right around the corner. And if you're like me, you got a pretty easy dad to shop for because the guy likes steak. Every dad, we love steak. 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
2: The U.S. Agriculture Secretary says the U.S. food supply is not at risk from the new world screwworm. This despite Texas officials confirming additional cases. It's a fly whose larvae burrow into the flesh of living, warm-blooded animals. During a recent interview with CNN's Squawk Box, Agriculture Secretary Brooke Rollins said it's just a little pest and it can be treated. A new study suggests weight loss drugs like Ozempic could one day be used to treat a whole range of health issues. Dr. Joe Galati says the research indicates the popular drug may be reshaping the brain and can maybe someday help people fighting various addictions.
3: Alcoholism, opioid abuse, addiction to tobacco, it mediates the addiction and the urge and the drive to take drugs, smoke, and drink alcohol.
2: Studies are being done right now in treatment centers with addicts being given a GLP-1 type drug. Health update, I'm Sarah Lee Kessler.
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5: November elections beginning to shape up. I'm Lisa Lacera, Fox News. In Maine, progressive Graham Plattner has won the Democratic primary for U.S. Senate.
6: I will serve you, the people of Maine, not some lobbyist or party boss. I will be the champion for your dreams as if it were my own, no matter the challenge or the expense. I will fight for you.
5: The military veteran and oyster farmer will face Republican Susan Collins in November. Plattner has faced several controversies, including allegations of mistreatment of women. In South Carolina, Republican Senator Lindsey Graham has fended off a

0: primary challenge and will face Charleston pediatrician Andy Andrews. And a week after the California primary, Republican Steve Hilton has advanced to the November general election. U.S. Central Command says it's concluded the strikes against Iranian targets.
1: CENTCOM called the strikes defensive and proportional. Iran's deputy foreign minister claimed that Iran had not fired any drones in the past 24 hours, but a senior U.S. official tells Fox it was an Iranian Shahed drone that shot down the U.S. Apache helicopter that had two Americans on board near the Strait of Hormuz yesterday.
0: Fox's Jennifer Griffin in Washington. Iran now says it launched an attack targeting a military base in Jordan hosting U.S. forces. And Kuwait says its air defenses are firing after Iran said it's firing at Kuwait. Carmelo Anthony, the Texas teenager, convicted this afternoon in the stabbing death of fellow teen Austin Metcalf at a track meet last year, has been sentenced to 35 years in prison. The jury rejecting Anthony's claims of self-defense during a confrontation with Metcalf in the bleachers.
2: He's going to be eligible for parole after serving half that sentence. He faced up to 99 years behind bars.
0: Fox's Brooke Taylor in McKinney, Texas. 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
0: The man accused of murdering a Ukrainian refugee on a train in North Carolina has been found incompetent and unable to stand trial.
5: After multiple outbursts in a federal courtroom, the judge found DeCarlos Brown Jr. incompetent to stand trial for the murder of Irina Zarutska. However, doctors say they believe his competency can be restored. And so the judge ordered Brown to be treated and hospitalized and will reconsider his status in 4 months. North Carolina U.S. Attorney Russ Ferguson says he's hopeful one day Brown will stand trial. And Zarutska's family said after the hearing in a statement that this finding was not unexpected, but that they are also hopeful for an eventual trial. Brown was already found incompetent in state court. He's accused of randomly stabbing the 23-year-old to death on the Blue Line light rail train in Charlotte last August. Jessica Rosenthal, Fox News.
0: Rob Reiner's son Nick is seeking money from a trust his parents set up for him for his defense in their killings. His attorney says Reiner is entitled to mount his defense with the resources that are lawfully his. Reiner's accused of killing his parents in their Brentwood home December 14th. He was arrested hours later and has pled not guilty to 2 counts of murder. A Missouri man has pled guilty for his role in a kidnapping plot linked to a Bitcoin theft hundreds of miles away.
6: U.S. Attorney for the District of Connecticut, David X. Sullivan, says Saif Fike, who is 22 and from St. Louis, Missouri, pleaded guilty to what's known as a Hobbs Act robbery in connection with a 2024 failed robbery turned kidnapping connected to a cryptocurrency theft of $245 million. Sullivan says in an attempt to steal some of the Bitcoin, Fike and others, including his brother, planned and coordinated the attempted kidnapping. Prosecutors say the scheme involved multiple people across several states using cell phones and encrypted messaging apps. Fike's brother and 6 others have also pleaded guilty. Fike faces up to 20 years in prison when he is sentenced in August.
0: Fox's Tanya J. Powers. I'm Lee Silicera. This is Fox News.
7: Summer's heating up in South Jersey, and so is the weather. 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
1: Jimmy, there's our guy back in action. Hour number two of Fox Across America. Sponsored by the fine folks at Prevagen. It is for your brain. We got a stack deck the rest of the way. Steve Hilton, guy who could be the next governor of California. He has advanced to the runoff in that general election. He's going to be joining us in the back end of the next hour. Daniel Turner's going to be here in the meantime because we got to get to the bottom of these freaking gas prices already.
2: What in the wide, wide world of sports is going on here?
1: The good news is crude oil is down $3.46 a barrel. The bad news is Trump just posted on Truth Social that we owe Iran another round of bombings because they shot down one of our helicopters.
3: That can't be good.
1: No, certainly not for the cost of gas. But we'll get to the bottom of it. Daniel is the founder and executive director of Power the Future. And we bring him on quite frequently because myself, as a former New York City cab driver, I understand the adversity and the volatility of gas prices, I think, more than anybody listening around the country. I mean, the OTR truckers, yeah, but a lot of you guys wouldn't be as negatively impacted by the rising gas costs if you'd lay off the lot lizards once in a while.
4: I think he's got a point.
1: 888-788-9910. Is the phone number. If you want to be a part of the show, you know the rules. Be a Republican or a Democrat, we will welcome you on the show. Independent, libertarian, nobody cares, man. It's just a talk show. The only thing we ever ask is that you don't be a bang as we get underway in hour number two. Really quickly, I wanted to talk to you about two things I caught last night. I was on Jesse Waters. They needed a ratings bounce. So they brought me in. They call me the ratings fairy on that show. It's a running joke between me and Jesse. So he had me on at the 8:30 mark. They're up against the NBA Finals. They're like, all right, what's the only thing that could possibly combat the onslaught of ratings we're probably hemorrhaging right now? Because the Knicks are in the finals for the first time in 25 years. And they were like, I got it. You know that fat guy that wears the rhinestones? Let's get him on the air to tell a couple of dirty jokes. So in I went. But my opening act on Waters last night was J.D. Vance. He did the first 30 minutes, and after the vice president was done, I came on at the 30-minute mark. Here is J.D. Vance talking about a couple of things that truly do matter and resonate with me, an American voter, as it pertains to fraud. So he was talking about Minnesota last night and said that they have referred the DOJ, they have been referred to the DOJ, Tim Walz and Keith Ellison, because of what's gone on in that state. I just want you to hear this clip one.
5: I guess now I can make a bit of breaking news because I left the White House to come here to do this interview with you. And before I did, we actually referred this particular case to the Department of Justice for a full criminal investigation. We are not going to do what the Biden administration did and make judgments of the law before all the facts are in. But here's what's particularly troubling about this to me is Jesse, you had people within Governor Waltz's office who were saying, you know what? This looks like fraud. It looks like these Somalian illegal immigrants are doing something that's very shady. And then you had people who shut them down, who shut these whistleblowers down and said, you know, you're a racist or you're a xenophobe for asking questions about where taxpayer money is going.
1: So that was J.D. Vance saying they're using the old racist defense. Hey, you can't investigate this. What do you have against these people?
6: Race is not where the line is drawn. It's God's side and the other side.
1: But there was such an indifference to what looks like a lot of fraud in the migrant communities because those communities overwhelmingly vote Democrat. Those NGOs, those super PACs attached to some of the money that gets funneled around during election season, all of that stuff seems to trend one way.
7: We're paying in cash.
1: It's one of the reasons people had so much trouble trusting the mayoral outcome in L.A. Here is J.D. Vance talking about that on Waters as I was sitting there getting hair and makeup. Clip three.
8: Let's go to California. Not sure how closely you've been following this. They are still counting the votes. You trust this election?
5: Fundamentally, the problem here with this whole thing is how is it that you have

0: had, you know, Karen Bass was in first place, Spencer Pratt was in second place, and then this other woman was in third place, you would expect these mail-in ballots to kind of meet that same basic pattern where, you know, number one would get the most votes, number two would get the second most votes, and so on. But somehow we find ourselves in a situation where, number one, they're still receiving ballots, not just counting ballots, Jesse, they're still receiving ballots. And number two, the way that they're coming in just so happens to work out such that the Republican is getting kicked out of the final two, so it's a Democrat versus Democrat runoff. That seems pretty shady to me, especially when you add on top of the fact that in California, you are prohibited from asking for somebody's identification before they vote.
1: Whoa, you can't even ask for ID.
2: That's not right.
1: I don't know. Sonny Hostin tried to make the case yesterday on The View that you can't count the votes any faster than they did out in California. I mean,
3: you suck, you jackass.
1: Nobody believes that. Florida counts the whole state in one day. And they try to make this argument, well, you don't understand. California has 23 million people. They don't have 23 million votes to count in the mayor's race. It's like a little over 800,000. Okay? Florida can count, you know, 10 million plus votes in a day. California's like, we're going to need at least a week to get to this 800,000. But here's Sonny Hostin trying to sell it. Clip five.
4: So it does take a long time to be right, to
5: Why
4: do it
5: Florida
4: well.
5: Why can Florida do it right in one night, though?
4: I You're don't think Florida, you can like, do it when you have 23 also, million registered voters. It's just not possible. And so
5: I think it's not possible. Candidly, I think it is. It's because they don't. It's the mail-in voting. They don't start counting them until election day.
4: You can
5: start
4: counting 80% of those votes. So that's the problem. Mail-in voting counts for 80% of the votes.
1: So she's trying to tell you that you can't get all the votes in one day.
6: You can't handle the truth.
1: They could if they had a uniform deadline for when they had to be in by. But because it's a postmarked deadline, that allows for a little bit of chicanery. And there's a Supreme Court case. No one's really talking about this. I've kind of thrown some energy behind it in the last week. There's a Supreme Court case that is going to be heard. Okay. That could change the way we vote permanently. Okay, let me read this to you, courtesy of the New York Post. Pending case, the U.S. Supreme Court could put an end to delayed ballot counts like in the recent Los Angeles mayor's race in California. The High Court in March heard oral arguments in Watson v. Republican National Committee, a Mississippi case that may result in a ruling stopping the practice of counting mail-in ballots that arrive up to 5 days after an election date. So it's one of at least 14 states, along with California, New York, and Texas, as well as the District of Columbia, with laws that allow for late ballots so long as envelopes are postmarked by election day. So they're saying about 30 states have the same sort of grace period for absentee ballots as well, letting military or U.S. citizens abroad cast their votes. So traditionally, you got to get it postmarked by election day, which means there's really no true cutoff day to when we can stop counting. Okay, it's kind of a neighborhood call. They would end that grace period for mail-in ballots. The Republican, the RNC has argued that it's unconstitutional. And it's one of the reasons why they're not finished counting out in L.A. right now. The only thing we know about the L.A. vote count is Nithya Raman was so convinced she lost on election night that she cried when addressing her followers. Here it is, clip 11.
7: I've been a candidate for something as long as you can remember. And you've had to live through it with me. And you've been so patient through all of it. Thank you. Kanan Kaveri, I hope you know that everything every person in this room is fighting for in this campaign has been about building a city that's worthy of you and every child in this city.
1: Does that sound like a woman who thought she won? No, she was getting blown out. And lo and behold, in the most recent ballot dumps, she has not only blown out Spencer Pratt, but she's blown out Karen Bass, for real.
8: Come on, don't bullshit me.
1: I mean, that's the results. I don't have an answer. Again, I try to be really responsible with this stuff. I don't know that they're cheating in the election. I just know that the feds tried to get a look at California's voter rolls, and they sued them to stop them from looking. Again, if your wife comes home and says, hey, can I see the credit card statement? And you go, no, I'm suing. Best case scenario, there's a charge on there from Hooters. Okay, but odds on if you're suing, it's, you know, something far worse. And I don't have an answer. I just know that this sows a

0: lot of distrust. And that Supreme Court case could change the way California is forced to count ballots. So the cynic in me sees this election as the night before you go on a diet. You know, if you're going on a diet on Monday, you're going to eat everything known to man on Sunday. Okay, if California thinks the Supreme Court might rule in a way that forces them to count votes the way everyone else does, then this might be that big purge before they go on the big binge anyway, before they go on the diet. I don't know. I don't know what to tell you, but it doesn't look good. We're going to talk about it with Steve Hilton, but he's probably not as mad at Spencer Pratt as Spencer Pratt is, because Steve Hilton made it into the runoff. Spencer Pratt, oh, again, is outnumbered 4-1 in California. I think the Democrats outnumber the Republicans nearly 3.5-1. There's a lot of independent voters out there, but it seemed like he had a hot campaign. But again, that was on Twitter. Okay, if you just read my Twitter feed, you don't think Graham Plattner has any chance tonight in Maine, but he's probably going to win in that primary. Like, I think he's expected to, because the world doesn't all live in the same Twitter feed anymore. We're not having a universal conversation. There's not as much common culture. Okay, you're not watching the same shows that the next guy is. You're not on the same Facebook algorithm that your buddy is, or a TikTok feed that this guy is. So everybody's just living in a bubble of confirmation bias. Your phone is designed to hold you hostage so it can sell you advertising. That's what your smartphone is there to do. In an essence, it's there to dumb you down to the point that you consume 5 or 6 hours of advertising a day without even realizing you did. Oh, look, I got a dog on a skateboard. Honey, you got to see this. Look at this wacky thing this guy's cat's doing. Hey, this dog grew up with a pig and he thinks he's a pig now. You got to watch this video. And in between, you're just watching ads. Or you're fighting over political positions. But the point is, your algorithm has figured out what you like. That's what the like button is there to do. Do you know when you get that email, hey, do you have a second to take a survey? And you're like, no, I'm not taking this friggin' survey. Click, it opens, I got to go to another site. Meanwhile, you spend the rest of your day taking surveys, because that's what your phone is doing. Everything you like is a response to the survey. And they're figuring out what kind of ads to show you and what kind of content you agree with that'll keep you glued to your phone looking at ads. That's what your phone is designed to do. It's to convince you you are the center of the universe and everyone is consuming the things you're consuming, when the reality is never anything remotely close to that. Think about the election, man. There are a lot of people over on like Blue Sky who thought Kamala Harris was going to win that election going away. Okay, and they were reading polls like the Ann Seltzer one from the Des Moines Register that said Kamala was going to win by 14 points in Iowa, something she lost by, I think, close to 16 points, and
1: just a bit outside. He tried the corner and missed.
0: But the point is, if your phone was confirming everything you wanted to see happen as probably true, high probability, you're going to keep, oh, a phone feels good today. Give me some more of that digital dopamine. I want to shoot a few more likes up in my veins. And in a society that's fragmented, we don't have like universal buy-in on what constitutes the truth. Okay, the way they count votes in Florida is the end result of a national embarrassment for the state of Florida. The Bush-Gore election, with the hanging chads and everything in between, was utterly humiliating to people who took themselves seriously or wanted to be taken seriously in that state. So they went in and they passed new guidelines and implemented new safeguards. And they now have the fastest elections with one of the biggest populations in America. And they get it done in one day. Okay, California needing a week is not a necessity. It is very much a choice. And when it seems like voters are choosing a new path in California, but then the vote gets held up for a week and suddenly the old guard is back in business, people get suspicious. I mean, one of the funniest things about the California ballot dumps that no one's discussed is California had a ballot initiative in this mayor's race that would jack up the local sales tax. So the highest sales tax, or one of the highest tax brackets in America, is in Los Angeles. And on election night, people voted against raising the sales tax. It wasn't anywhere near passing. But in the subsequent ballot dump, people suddenly overwhelmingly favor that higher sales tax. And now that higher sales tax is going to be passed in Los Angeles. Along the way, the candidate that everyone had literally left for dead, so much so that she cried on election night, has now surged to the lead right over with that unpopular sales tax. And I'm to believe that if this is legitimate, that people on the ground in Los Angeles who saw 7,000 of their homes get lost to mismanagement of the wildfires that are still being blamed on climate change to this day had decided this was a thank you, sir, may I have another scenario, and they voted.

0: to get hit with the paddle again in the next election. You're allowed to believe it. Okay, as I said on social media, they said we can't have Spencer Pratt because he's going to turn LA into a reality show. So instead, they turned their election results into an episode of Are You Smarter Than a Fifth Grader? And if you believe the legitimacy of all of this, the answer is no, you are not smarter than the fifth grader.
1: And I'm out here in the real world, and I know what's right or wrong or bullshit.
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0: This is House Call for Health. A recent study suggests working remotely could take a serious toll on mental health. It finds working from home substantially increases isolation and worsens mental well-being, especially for people living alone. Researchers analyzing data from five nationwide surveys involving more than 500,000 American workers between 2011 and 2024. The findings showed mental distress increased for everyone between the pre- and post-pandemic periods, but rose significantly more among people in remote jobs. Those workers spending about 1.1 additional waking hours alone per day compared with non-remote workers. Also, the increase in mental distress doubled among workers living alone compared to those living with family. However, the study did not focus on productivity or potential benefits like skipping stressful commutes. The study is published in the journal Science. For more health news, go to foxnewshealth.com. 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I'm Lisa Brady, Fox News.
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0: Publishers are now opting out of Google's AI search, at least in the UK. It comes as a new regulation goes into effect that says publishers can keep their sites out of search results for features like AI mode. And a burglar used a Waymo as a getaway car when he stole yoga clothing in San Francisco, and he's still on the loose. The San Francisco Chronicle says the robo-taxi's cameras blurred the images of his face for privacy reasons. The crime happened in January, and by the time prosecutors filed a warrant in April, Waymo couldn't find much of the evidence. Tech Report, I'm Mark Mayfield.
1: And we're live here outside the Perez family home just waiting for the... And there they go! Almost on time this morning. 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

0: Fox across America. Jimmy Fallon doing the damn thing. 888-788-9910. Daniel Turner going to be here. Steve Hilton joining us in the next hour. He is in the runoff to be the next governor of California. That's a hot one. It's like getting named the new captain of the Titanic. Hey, come on down, man. It's a little chilly down here, but you can get this under control. I'm laughing because there's just so much stupid in our politics right now. Here is Bernie Sanders, a Jewish man from Vermont, reminding everybody to vote for the guy with the Nazi tattoo tonight. Clip 16.
1: What he has admitted is that he came back home with serious problems. He talks about the VA care that he got in the VA for PTSD, which went a long way to giving him the strength that he has right now. He is now married to a very, I've met her several times, very nice young woman, Amy, and has gotten his life together. So to my mind, I don't know what is true or not true. He denies it. She says something else. But what I do know is that there are people in the United States Senate right now who are not saints. I can tell you that.
0: Oh, there you go.
2: He is so full of shit, this guy.
0: Bernie. People get mad at Bernie Sanders. I truly admire the grift of Bernie Sanders. Literally was charging people to get into a lecture about the evils of capitalism.
3: What a fraud!
0: But it's a well-paid fraud. You know, this started. Bernie Sanders exploded onto the political scene in 2016, running against Hillary Clinton, and made some real inroads with the voters in that 2016 primary season.
3: This is not okay.
0: No, Hillary, but she was not okay. Okay, in fact, the DNC got caught rigging the primaries in her favor. If you remember, Debbie Wasserman Schultz, the chair of the DNC, was the name on the badge at the Philadelphia convention, except there was one small problem. They had to fire her for her guilt in rigging the primaries.
4: Get her out. Get her out of here.
0: But Bernie Sanders blasted onto the scene lecturing you about the millionaires and the billionaires. But as you know, he only cries about the billionaires because he's now one of the millionaires.
5: Your WP.

0: to protect Roe versus Wade. Only to turn around and put a justice in the Supreme Court who overturned it. She lied to us.
1: A Republican advances to the November general election for California governor.
2: Steve Hilton claiming the second of two spots on the November ballot in the race to succeed Democratic California Governor Gavin Newsom, who is term limited. Hilton, a conservative commentator who is backed by President Trump, advancing over Democrat billionaire Tom Steyer. Hilton will face Democrat Javier Becerra in the general election.
1: Fox's Kristen Goodwin, America's listening to Fox News.
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9: Oh, girl. Got a lot happening over here. Oh, I screwed that one up, though. I got to switch over to the Zoom because my next guest is just that pretty. Like, you pick up the phone, you know, for the average radio guest because, you know, you put them on camera. You know what I mean? But not Daniel Turner. Ladies love Daniel Turner, to their own regret. But he joins us now on the Zoom. Hey, man.
10: Jimmy, it's great to be on with you.
9: Yeah,
10: thanks,
9: man.
10: Thanks for that intro.
9: I'm trying over here. I'm trying.
10: Yeah.
9: But it's...
10: Hey, can I add one thing? I don't mean to hijack your show.
9: No, do it, please.
10: Can I add one thing to your Bernie Sanders segment that you just said at the end of the last block? Something your audience needs to remember, and Barack Obama did this too, as well as Bernie Sanders. Bernie Sanders used his campaign funds to buy copies of his book, and he kept the royalty money. So if you gave $10 to Bernie for president, a lot of that money went to buy millions of copies of his books, and then he'd give out these books at campaign rallies, but he kept the royalties. So when Bernie's like, well, I'm a billionaire because I made a good book and everyone bought copies. No, you bought copies. Barack Obama did this at the State Department.
9: Wow.
10: He had the State Department buy hundreds of thousands of copies of his book, and then they would give them out at embassies. But Barack Obama kept the royalties for those books. So when you said you admire the grift, nobody grifts as good as them.
9: I saw Gavin Newsom put like $40,000 in a state budget for a portrait of himself.
10: Yeah.
9: That's hilarious. Technically speaking, that's the world's most expensive pick. You know what I'm saying? I don't know.
10: It's outstanding, right? And this is why these people can't be in charge of any economic policy, because they think that's how the marketplace works.
9: Like, yeah.
10: Bernie thinks that's how you sell copies of a book. You co-opt other people into forcing them spend their money against their will to buy a book, and you keep the money. So when he says these oligarchs, the oligarchs, and they're guilty, it's because he thinks what he is doing is how everyone operates. Not that I freely give Chick-fil-A more money than I should on a weekly basis, right? No, Bernie thinks you should be forced to buy his product. That's why he hates the millionaires.
9: That's astute analysis. Daniel Turner's on the line if you're just joining us. Because a lot of what they do is almost through the use of government force. Like, that's what the EV mandates were. And, you know, the market kind of rejected those mandates. There wasn't a natural market for those vehicles. And a lot of the manufacturers have pivoted away under Trump, given the latitude to do so, have they not?
10: That's a great point. Think of the F-150 Lightning. Mm-hmm. There's that famous image of Joe Biden driving it around the parking lot. Now, in his defense, that parking lot was around the size of Rhode Island. I think he still may have nicked, you know, a fire hydrant somewhere. But they gave him a very big parking lot and the car, the keys to the car. And Joe always talked about how he's a car guy, right? I'm a car.

0: guy. I think all that's a load of crap, but he pretends he's a car guy. And this was going to be the future, the F-150 Lightning. It was the electric Ford pickup truck. And then the president said, hey, we're going to stop giving Ford hundreds of millions of dollars to make it. By the way, we're going to stop giving people $7,500 to buy it. And surprise, surprise, after a few months, Ford said, yeah, we're no longer making the Lightning. Of course you're not, because there's no market for it.
1: Yep, that was the racket, man. And you know, it's funny, because if you just get out of the way, I feel like we've had this conversation before. You're actually, like, Texas is a good example. Isn't Texas technically beating California in the environment game? Just because, you know, the free market has incentivized a more efficient manufacturing process in ways that government mandates don't?
0: Yeah. Texas has more renewable energy than California without the mandates, right? There is no law in Texas. Uh-huh. Now, Texas, you know, my just dislike of renewables, period. Mm-hmm. Texas does have huge tax incentives, right?
1: Yeah.
0: You can be very lucrative if you have a big West Texas ranch mm-hmm. that is too dry for cattle, but is windy enough for a wind turbine. So, you know, Texas will brag that they have more renewables than California. I just don't like any of this nonsense, right?
1: Yeah.
0: If the free market were at work, we wouldn't have any of this, right? What Bernie did with his book and Obama did with his books, they do on the opposite side against industries they don't like.
1: Uh-huh.
0: So rather than, you know, force you to buy a book against your will, they'll punish you if you have something like a coal plant that they mm-hmm. don't like. They'll
1: yeah.
0: add all these new burdens on top of it. And then people like Andrew Cuomo say, well, you know what? 5 more coal plants closed in New York. It's because it's too expensive. It's like, yeah. no, ding dong. You made it expensive. If government got out of the way, coal would be very cheap and New York would have cheap electricity. But government screwed up New York's electricity.
1: Yeah, we're getting clobbered right now. And they don't want to use natural gas. Is that the Kathy Hochul issue that we're dealing with right now?
0: Yeah, I mean, Kathy is she's too cowardly to stand up to the environmental left, and she has a perfect, you know, foil in President Trump. Anything that goes wrong for the next 2.5 years, you can point your finger if you're a blue governor and blame President Trump. So Kathy Hochul, in her defense, she inherited a disaster from Andrew Cuomo, right? He shut down all the remaining coal plants in New York State. He shut down a nuclear power plant in New York State, and he stopped the construction that was already underway of a second nuclear power plant. What's the result? Well, of course, you have less electricity being produced, so the price goes up. Your supply is diminished, the price goes up. Kathy could reverse that in a second, but that requires a political backbone, and she doesn't have a political backbone. She's not a smart person. Now I sound like Trump, right? She's not the smartest person. She's not a smart person, but she also doesn't have a political will to stand up to her own party. So she just points her fingers at DC.
1: I believe we're talking to Daniel Turner. Donald Trump, he was aiming this at Kristen Welker, but I can play it to sum up our girl, Kathy Hochul. He said,
2: "You're either crooked or you're stupid.
1: You're either crooked or you're stupid."
0: Yeah.
1: That applies to like 85% of establishment Washington, does it not?
0: It really does. And the media. You know, no president ever has had such hostile media as President Trump. And Kristen Welker, she just sounded like she sounded like the opposite side of Scott. The guy who does those, the CNN panels, who's constantly getting...
1: Oh, Scott Jennings. Yeah,
0: Scott
1: she's
0: Jennings.
1: Reverse Jennings.
0: I have Scott Pelley on the brain.
1: Oh, no.
0: He's like, he sounds like the opposite side of a Scott Jennings panel, where as soon as you speak, no, it's not. Well, I was going to go have lunch. No, you weren't. It's like, it must be exhausting.
1: How does, out of curiosity, because we're talking about the Abby Phillips show on CNN, how does a producer at some point not say to them, could you please not talk at the same time? Because that show is an hour of 5 people screaming at each other at the same time. It's like the last scene of Reservoir Dogs where they all have guns pointed at each other. That's the whole show. You know, it's the food fight. Not good.
0: The last good political debate show, and may he rest in peace, was with Alan Combs when it was called Hannity and Combs.
1: Yeah, it was a good
0: one. That was, you know, 2 strong personalities, opposite side of the view. It was incredibly cordial. It got heated at times. But now I think the left has lost a lot of credibility. So you have Scott Jennings versus 5 and the moderator. You have, you know, all these shows you just gang up. There is no more McLaughlin.

0: group. There's no more crossfire. There's just five against one conservative, the one conservative, and it's just anger.
1: Yeah, that's what it is. A lot of righteous indignation going on right now. But I mean, you would probably argue the people who screwed up the country the most. And as far as that whole moral high ground thing, we're getting ready to watch Graham Plattner win a primary tonight in New Hampshire. I think most people expect him to win, you know, because our Twitter feed is not their reality on the ground. Like, I don't know. I don't know how dialed into the scandals they are. And I think, unfortunately, it's become such a petty personal team sport now that you can say things like, well, I know Graham's a mess, but Susan Collins is a MAGA fascist, which is absurd because she votes with the Democrats like half the time.
0: Susan Collins is the most liberal Republican going, and she is the Republican senator people like Chuck Schumer tell us they need, right? Yeah. We can't work with these MAGA extremists. Okay, here's Susan Collins, right? She voted for every Obama appointee, every Obama judge, right? She's pro-choice. She, everything you want in a Republican, Susan Collins is, but she's not good enough. She has to go. We want Graham Plattner. And that segment you played right before the break with Bernie explaining why he's voting for Graham Plattner, it reminded me of one of the great political lines of all time, who I will always defend till the death, which was Sarah Palin, when she was the VP nominee. And when she gave her VP address in 2008, she talked about Barack Obama, same stuff. And she said, The presidency should not be a journey of self-discovery, right? And that's the way Bernie was talking about Graham Plattner's, like, what he's overcome, all the challenges. That's great. I don't need that in a senator. I need a guy who's got a brain. I need a guy who doesn't have a Nazi tattoo. I'm sorry he's had a difficult past. I'm sorry he has PTSD. But none of these things are necessary qualities in someone who I need to pass a damn balanced budget, right? This is not a journey of personal discovery. This is a high-profile job interview. And Bernie Sanders, if a guy applied for an office position in your for the lowest-level job on your Senate staff with a Nazi tattoo and an active sex profile on a platform that attracts children, you wouldn't hire the friggin' guy. So why should the people of Maine hire him?
1: Well, because Susan Collins is a MAGA fascist. January 6th or something. Come on, Turner.
0: Exactly.
1: Have you been paying attention? He said there were fine people on both sides. It's just, you just throw anything you want out there. I'm going to, tomorrow is funny because they have the Southern Poverty Law Center hearing going on today. I'm going to play most of the highlights on tomorrow's show just so everybody can get the full scale of what it is. But essentially, the Democrats have been manufacturing hysteria in this country and then reacting to it in any means they deem justified. You know, and that's what the Trump thing was. Trump, who was a regular on The View, a regular on the Howard Stern show, who was a 15-year primetime host on NBC, has been treated like a fringe lunatic who came out of nowhere. And for that reason, you know, if we got to indict him, if we got to impeach him, if we got to shoot at him, whatever it takes, this guy is some fringe hothead we've never met before. And it worked. To their credit, it did work. It's a scam. But a lot of people to this day react to it with, like, well, you know, we've got to protect our democracy. That's why I'm voting against Spencer Pratt in California.
0: Exactly.
1: Nuts.
0: You see Hakeem Jeffries in his brand new Knicks hat, who's questioning whether the president even likes the NBA.
1: Yeah.
0: And people are like, well, you know, he raises an interesting point where there's so much TV footage of him in the 80s and the 90s and the 2000s courtside. I mean, he's been a fixture in New York sports for 30, 40 years. And Hakeem Jeffries has the nerve to be like, I don't even think the guy knows the team.
1: Yeah.
0: So you're absolutely right. The manufactured outrage, the left has to manufacture their outrage. Mm-hmm. When it comes to Southern Poverty Law Center, I think you and I should have a personal goal that until we are on their hate list, we have failed as humans. Right? I mean, the fact that Power the Future and I am not one of their most hate winger.
1: Yeah.
0: I feel like I haven't done enough.
1: You clearly you clearly hate the environment. You're going to get us all killed, you dirtbag.
0: We have to do something. The way they hired the Klan to burn crosses so they could blast racism, we'd be like, if you hired bikers just so as a cabbie, you could complain about them getting in your way. Right? I mean, it's insane. And yet we're supposed to consider them a legitimate nonprofit. So let's make ourselves so good at what we do, Jimmy, that the Southern Poverty Law Center calls us hate mongers.
1: Amen. There's a lot of NGO money that comes with

0: that sort of thing. Stay focused. next thing you know, we'll be sitting courtside with the president at the NBA Finals. We get that kind of cash. Good stuff, man. Great to see you, DT. Let's get together soon.
1: God bless, Jimmy. It was great to be with you.
0: You're the best. Daniel Turner, we're back after this.
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1: He is so full of shit, this guy.
0: What happens is sometimes I'll get a random text from Emily Campagno, for real, who's like, I just walked by your studio, you fat and I have to defend my honor during the commercial break. So think about Fox News, and a lot of people don't explain this to you, is Fox News is like a really well-dressed high school. And what I mean by that is when you're in high school, you know, you see all your buddies in the hallway between periods. You know, you see, you high five them, you know, you're hanging out by the lockers, whatever the case may be. Here, okay, the classrooms are TV studios, they're radio studios. But then people go out into the hallway and see each other. Or like, remember when you had a bathroom pass, so you'd walk by your friend's class and give him the finger through the doors? That's essentially how this radio studio works. So from time to time, people who aren't even guests on the show will just walk by and you see them by the glass and they're like, hey, f*** you, you know, and you got to be like, no way, f***. And that's where we are right now. But in the next hour, okay, we're waiting word. Steve Hilton's booked to be on the show in the next hour. He is, of course, one of two people who have made it into the gubernatorial runoff in California. If something changes in his schedule, we're going to move him to tomorrow's show. We don't know. Like, I tell you guys everything. You have the highest security clearance in this administration, okay? And we're back and forth with Hilton right now because he was booked today, but he's there's some meeting he's got to go into.
2: That's just how white folks will do you.
0: I mean, I'm this close to voting for Javier Becerra. And you're like, but Jimmy, you don't live in California. That doesn't mean anything. They don't check ID.
3: I think he's got a point.
0: Good God. That's why I'm so mad about this Spencer Pratt thing. I voted 71 times for the guy. I kid. But it could have. I mean, there's so many ridiculous reports out there. And every time it comes up, every time my Twitter feed gets besieged with like, oh, California, dirtbags, fraudulent elections. Do you know who I get mad at? Not the Democrats. You know who I get mad at? I get mad at the Republicans. John Thune.
4: I admire your honesty.
0: Okay, John Thune is a Senate majority leader. Republicans have the House. They have the presidency. Okay, 84% of the country wants

0: that there's no accountability for elected officials. They can run on things, not do them, and then be like, well, we would have, but the other party, that's the problem here. I would have passed voter ID, but the Democrats didn't want to play ball. So you find the ones that will. You don't need all of them. But every piece of significant legislation that's ever been passed has been passed by going out and getting the votes, with very few exceptions. In this hyperpartisan world we live in, yes, Obamacare was passed without a single solitary Republican vote. And yes, your premiums have gone up about 300% since then.
1: I don't see you doing any better in the booty department.
0: Remember those Obamacare subsidies that were passed during COVID? And then they held the government hostage when they were expiring and said, how dare you, the Republicans, do this to our health care? Do you know who passed those subsidies without a single Republican vote? The Democrats did. So yes, it does happen from time to time, but most good and meaningful legislation is passed with a minimal amount of bipartisan support, okay? There were some Democrats, I believe, that came around to the One Big Beautiful Bill. At least you'd hope there were. It cut taxes on tips for workers. And oh yeah, it gave senior citizens no tax on Social Security. 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
9: This is a Fox News alert. Plattner clinching the Democratic nomination for U.S. Senate. I'm Sue Gosman. Well, controversial progressive Democrat Graham Plattner has won the primary for Senate in the state of Maine.
10: Over the last 9 months, I have seen Mainers come together behind a vision to take back our power from corporations and billionaires.
9: Plattner will face incumbent Republican Susan Collins in November. Nancy Mace eliminated in South Carolina in the governor's race as Lieutenant Governor Pamela Yvette and State Attorney General Alan Wilson have advanced to a runoff for the Republican nomination. Steve Hilton clinching second place now in the California primary for governor.
11: Finally, we get a result. It's only a week after Election Day. That's fast for California. Anyway, the good news is that we're going to have a chance for change in November, a new direction instead of another 4 years of the insanity. So very happy, but we've got, you know, work to do.
9: The Republican will go up against former Health and Human Services Secretary Javier Becerra. U.S. firing strikes into Iran Tuesday after President Trump vowed retaliation for a downed U.S. helicopter over the Strait of Hormuz Monday night. Fox's Peter Ducey.
12: I don't think there are any sticking points.
13: Just hours later, a 24-foot-long U.S. Navy water drone helped rescue a pair of American pilots downed by an Iranian aerial drone. President Trump announced, "The Iranians shot down one of our highly sophisticated Apache helicopters while patrolling over the Strait."

0: Strait of Hormuz. There were two pilots involved. Both are safe and uninjured. Nevertheless, the United States must, of necessity, respond to this attack. Iran's foreign minister is accusing the U.S. of being in the wrong place at the wrong time. Quote, foreign forces in proximity to our territory are at constant risk on account of their own human errors, plane accidents, or potentially being caught in the crossfire.
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1: Teenager Carmelo Anthony has been sentenced by the same jury that convicted him of murdering another teenager during a track meet at a suburban Dallas high school. Fox's Brooke Taylor is McKinney with more.
4: The jury has sentenced Carmelo Anthony to 35 years behind bars after finding him guilty of murder. I'm told that he is eligible for parole after he serves half his time. The jury had the option to give him as much as 99 years behind bars, but again, they have chosen to give him 35 years. And I do want to mention a bunch of supporters out here. They have erupted again. Pretty shocking. This is a direct quote. I just heard one supporter say, quote, those twins, meaning the victim and his twin brother who were there at the time, are, quote, domestic racist terrorists.
1: The House has passed a $70 billion bill to fund ICE and Customs and Border Protection for the next 3 years. Details from Fox's Bill Malusia.
5: The final vote here was 214 to 212. Every Republican present voted yes. Every Democrat present voted no, while independent Congressman Kevin Kiley also voted no because he says the bill included no reforms to ICE. House Speaker Mike Johnson taking a victory lap over Democrats just after that vote.
6: By funding it for 3 years, we've taken away their ability to cut that funding, to block that funding, or to take hostage the funding for the remainder of the Trump administration.
5: While on the other hand, Democrats said Republicans just aren't focused on priorities that Americans care about.
1: Social Security is nearly running on empty. A 2026 trustees report newly out says the retirement fund is on track to run out of money in the fourth quarter of 2032. The retirement trust fund projected to face a funding shortfall at that year, a year earlier than last year's projections. AARP CEO saying in a statement the latest number should be a wake-up call, adding that Congress needs to act. I'm Sue Guzman. This is Fox News.
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Tonight will be partly cloudy with a low of 62. Tomorrow, expect humid conditions with a mix of clouds and sun. There may be a morning shower in some areas, followed by a thunderstorm in the afternoon. Any heavy downpour could lead to temporary flooding on roads and in low-lying areas. Look for a high of 83 degrees. I'm AccuWeather meteorologist Jason Caterina on WPG Talk Radio 95.5.

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1: Great radio stations everywhere. We appreciate you stopping by along with Polo and Gabby, who's in for Sam. It is the Joe Pags Show. Glad to have you along for the ride. Thanks for stopping by. It's not going to be a sweep. Not going to be a sweep. By the way, there is a verdict of the Carmelo Anthony case out of McKinney, Texas. And I'll tell you right now, the verdict is guilty. We'll get into that story coming up in a second at length. But I want to start with Go Spurs Go. You know that we're based here in San Antonio at News Talk 550 KTSA. And we love it. And we've got Spurs fever. And the Knicks were 13, I guess a 13-game winning streak or something. And that's been snapped because they got that ass kicked in New York last night. 115 to 111. Good game. Really good game. I think that the Spurs probably, Paulo, let me know if you believe this. They've probably been listening to me because I've been saying Wemby should just stand under the basket and just start dunking. What do you do the whole first quarter? Just started dunking like crazy. You're welcome. What?
2: I highly doubt that they were.
1: Was listening. I right, though? Was I right?
2: I mean, I think that's what everybody was saying, but yeah.
1: I'm sure I said it first. Hello.
2: Sure.
1: So, a very good game. It's still very competitive. The Knicks still could have won it in the final seconds. But the Spurs go in, take on the Knicks, beat the Knicks in their house, which I think is great. 2-1 right now. And game number 4 is going to be tomorrow night in Madison Square Garden again. A lot of side notes, a lot of side stories to what happened last night. President Trump goes to Madison Square Garden. President Trump, since way before he even thought about running for president, has been a Knicks fan. He had courtside seats as, you know, developer Donald Trump before he was ever a politician. And he's friends with the owner. So he went there at the request of the owner. And I don't blame him. Stephen A. Smith said something dumb about how, you know, Trump shouldn't go. It's going to be a distraction. After the game, he was just joking, tongue in cheek. Had some guy email me like crazy saying that Stephen A. Smith was literally blaming the Knicks' loss on Trump. He wasn't. He was joking. There's a certain guy here, and that's why we lost. I mean, and then he added the fact that Wemby played great and that Fox played great and that Castle played great and Fassel played great and everything else. So, I mean, he was just tongue-in-cheek. He was kidding. Now, Smith did not want Trump to go. Don't get me wrong. He didn't want him to go before it happened. But clearly, the president being there was not the reason why the Knicks lost. The Knicks lost because the Spurs played way better. I didn't like that the crowd got so raucous that they had to kill the audio of the game because they were saying F you Wemby, but they were saying the word. They were chanting that. Which at some point, come on, be good sports about it. Yes, rivalry. Yes, you know, certainly want your team to win. Yes, you can boo the other team. That's fine. And then, and Polo and I were talking about this before we started today. I don't have the video queued up, but there's video apparently of Spurs fans being beaten up, like being beaten by Knicks fans in New York. Now, let's just, again, I'm from Metro New York originally. I love New York. Don't get me wrong. But the difference between the fan base is this. The fan base here watched as a quarter of the arena, not the stadium, was filled with Knicks fans. And Paulo, maybe I missed it. There were no reports of Knicks fans being beaten up, right?
2: I want to say there were some arguing and maybe a little bit of pushing.
1: Gotta be some arguing. There's gonna be
2: at the arena, but these fights that were happening on the street.
1: Right, and these were happening like on the way to the subway, where people just had to get on a train and go to where they were going. And this isn't okay. So, I mean, that should be rebuked completely that it's happening. Wemby was asked about that today, and he said that it's disgusting and it's not something that's okay. But, I mean, at the end of the day, you're going to have a raucous crowd in Madison Square Garden. And, again, I love the arena. I love the city, but I want the Spurs to win. Go Spurs, go. And getting that game last night means New York is now going, oh, damn. Because they thought they were invincible. They won 13 in a row.

and it seemed as though they're going to just bulldoze their way through this. It didn't work out that way. With the president going last night, the legacy media is going on and on and on, and almost all of them are using the same terminology, that Trump was roundly booed. Now, I watched the game last night, and I watched when the national anthem was being sung, and I don't know who the guy was, but he did a very good job with it. And they showed the president, and when you see him on TV, shortly thereafter, you see him on the big screen, and he got booed. There's no doubt he got booed. Not by everybody. It wasn't the loudest boo I've heard, but he got booed. Nobody's denying that. In fact, I've got it queued up. I'll let you hear it. Listening on the radio, I'll let you see it if you're watching.

0: Yeah, he's there. He's there with his granddaughter. He's enjoying the game, as one would expect. Yeah, he got booed. I don't know if anybody has told anybody this recently, but New York didn't vote for Donald Trump. Okay? New York City voted for Mamdani, the opposite of Donald Trump. New York State did not go red. It went blue in the last election. So, yeah, he got booed. But you know what they didn't show? Because if you watched it last night, you heard this. I even said this out loud as we're watching. And I said, oh, they're saying USA, USA. So they showed him before they did the Star Spangled Banner. And you could already see people in the box of their hands over their hearts. And when they showed Trump, they're all chanting USA, USA, USA. Then when they showed Trump during the anthem, they booed. So why aren't both of those things being covered today by the media? Paula, did you see that last night where they were chanting USA, USA?
1: No, I didn't watch the beginning of it. I mean, I saw right later on when this stuff was popping up. But, I mean, were they...
0: Well, to be honest, we get off the air after the game already started. Right. I happened to DVR it, so I started it from the beginning once I got off.
1: Yeah, and I mean, I typically don't watch until I feel comfortable enough to watch it. So there's that. But I kind of feel like they were doing that because they knew that the national anthem was about to be sung, and that's why they were doing it, not necessarily because of the president.
0: I can only react to what the video shows. The video shows him, so therefore he probably was on the Jumbotron then. I'm willing to be wrong, but then when they showed him during the anthem, they certainly booed, and I'm not running from that. But why not show both of them? You're going to be a balanced reporter. At least say there were chants of USA, USA, USA before the national anthem. During the anthem, they showed Trump, and there were some boos, or there were a lot of boos, whatever you want to say. But it's not a complete story if I didn't tell you the USA part. You know what I mean?
1: Yeah, I mean, because I didn't know about that. And that's why when they showed the president saying that, you know, they were cheering for him, I was like, what is he talking about? I was like, unless I saw, you know, I was seeing a different video clip.
0: Right.
1: You know, that's not what was going on at all. So, I mean, I found that to be, like, interesting, you know, and then now you're showing this part. So, I mean, unless, you know, he's assuming that the USA chant was for him, but I don't know.
0: Well, in the video we just showed, he's doing this as they're saying it. And I don't mean that to mean that he started the chant. But saying USA, USA, USA, that's not a normal thing to break out before the national anthem is sung. The fact is, you and I don't know today why they chanted USA, but they did. And if you only follow the legacy media, not a show like mine, you would not have known that. We agree to that.
1: Sure. I'm wondering if it was another jab at Wimby, because he's not from the USA.
0: Oh, I don't know. I have no idea.
1: You know, I mean, because I mean, New York seemed pretty ruthless. So I could see them doing that for that reason.
0: Right.
1: So, I mean, who knows? I mean,
0: I gotta ask Gabby about this, because Gabby loves New York. Gabby also likes the Spurs a lot. Gabby, any thoughts about that last night? They're booing Trump and then they're USAing. I mean, any thoughts about that? Because again, you love New York, but you also really like the Spurs. So what do you think?
2: I'm not sure.
0: I heard you twice, which was interesting. Okay, so, I mean, at the end of the day, what you have is a situation where, yes, love your team. Yes, root as hard as you can for your team. Yes, make sure that you know, you're flying the colors and wearing the shirt and waving the banners and everything else. But beating somebody up because they're for the other team, what's wrong with you? And again, Trump has been booed plenty in his life. He's been cheered plenty in his life. That rolled off of his back. He didn't.

0: didn't care.
1: I just don't honestly,
0: he didn't.
1: I just don't want San Antonio to retaliate.
0: No, not a chance. I don't want that to happen either. I will tell you this, though. San Antonio can get wound up. I talk about this all the time. My interview for the job in San Antonio, I was a television news anchor in Albany, Schenectady, Troy, New York. And my job interview was Game 7 of the 2005 championship where the Spurs beat the Pistons. And I didn't have a shirt on for either team. I just went there because that was part of the interview, which is kind of nice. And when I was in my rental car getting out of there, they stopped 410 or they stopped 281. Whatever the hell the road was getting out of there was stopped. And they were dancing in the street and people were, you know, jumping up and down on their cars. And somebody looked at me and said, what are you, for the Pistons? Like, I was in trouble if I said yes. I said no. And I think I probably said go Spurs. I didn't know there was go Spurs go yet. Yeah, I probably said that. So I got an even dirtier look, but I wasn't attacked and dragged out of the car or anything. But it can get pretty raucous for sure. But without a doubt, I'm glad you said this. Do not retaliate. Show that you're better than that. And again, the vast majority of the Knicks fans aren't beating people up over it, but the ones that are should be facing the music and be in big trouble for doing it. It's not okay. But I'm glad it's a series, and I'm glad that the Spurs did win a game. I think they've got a better chance now with momentum, if that means anything, to win another game in New York, and then it would be back to home court advantage for the Spurs. But this is one of only a few NBA finals where the home team hasn't won a game yet, which is actually very, very interesting to me. I'll take a call or two on this if you have any thoughts about what happened last night. 833-JOE-PAGS, 833-563-7247, joepags.com. Scroll down and click on contact. Yes, Polo?
1: I was just going to say, I did find it a little funny because, I mean, there are all these celebrities there and everything, and some people were getting upset that those actors from Law & Order were like, wearing Knicks jerseys and stuff. And somebody made a video where they show, I guess, when Wemby was... I guess Brunson or was pulling on his jersey, and then
0: right.
1: So he like yanked him and he
0: pushed him down. Yeah,
1: yeah. And then you see them stand up from like Law and Order, and they're pointing, and then they played the stupid dum dum.
0: Did they really?
1: Yes.
0: That's pretty good.
1: I thought that was pretty funny. So I was like, oh, they're on the.
0: By the way, Mariska Hargitay is at every game. She is a homer big time for the Knicks. When Jalen Brunson was asked who his favorite actor was, he said Mariska Hargitay from SUV. Or SVU. What did I say? SUV? That's what you drive.
1: Same difference.
0: SVU. Yeah. Dun dun. But, it wasn't odd that they were there. It's odd that, you know, Chalamet was there.
1: Oh, no.
0: It's odd that suddenly Ben Stiller is the biggest deal ever.
1: No, Chalamet's been, he's a big fan.
0: Have they been going the whole season? I mean, yes. Is Ben Stiller a guy too that goes to every game?
1: I think so. But Chalamet's been there because they were showing him, and then even there were pictures when he was younger. Where I guess he had gotten like autographs of like Knicks players and stuff like that. So he legit is a fan. So I'll give him that.
0: Well, there are plenty of people there that aren't, and they just wanted to be in the front row. And some people in the front row of these $100,000 seats had no business being there. I have no idea how they got them. But listen, at the end of the day, it's a different experience when you're at Madison Square Garden. I expected it to be raucous. I expected the Spurs to rise up and get energized by it, and they did. They did just that. No beating people up because you're wearing the wrong jersey. That's stupid. And certainly going into Game 4, it's now a series, whereas before, I mean, I think they got overconfident. The Knicks fans really thought they're just going to roll in 4. It's not going to happen, dude. I mean, the Spurs, it is an historically good team, and the fact that you thought it was just going to happen, stop. Kind of dumb. 833-JOE-PAGS, 833-563-7247, joepags.com. On this program today, Sheriff David Clark, we're going to talk to him about these teen takeovers that he says aren't teen takeovers at all. They're just riots. And what do you do about that? How do you stop that? We also talk about policing in America today. We talk about the illegal aliens that are here from gangs like MS-13 and Trendy Aragua. Great conversation with Sheriff Clark. And also, U.S. Representative Brandon Gill, always fun to have him on. He's on the program today as well. Got to tell you about Chapter. Chapter is a great organization that is put together to help you out with very, very important points revolving around Medicare. If you're on Medicare and you think that you're on the right plan, how did you choose the plan? What steps did you go through? Who gave you the advice? Because Medicare is confusing. We know that. Millions of seniors are on the wrong Medicare plan, and most don't even know it. They call the call with Chapter, which lasts on average about 20 minutes, is free. No pressure on you to sign up. No pressure for you to do anything. And by the way, if you're on the right plan, Chapter's going to tell you you're on the right plan. If not, they're going to help you switch. It's the only national Medicare advisor that compares every plan so you can

0: be sure you're seeing all of your options. 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
7: Great to have you. Thanks. I appreciate you stopping by the Joe Pags Show for your Tuesday. There are primaries going on tonight. The one being mostly watched is South Carolina. It might be the only one, but I'll have to look that up. But our friend Nancy Mace is running for election. She's running for governor of South Carolina. The top two vote getters, if there isn't somebody who gets 50% plus one, the top two vote getters will be against each other in a runoff. And she said, the last time we spoke with her, she said she wasn't sure she'd be in the runoff. She's not being endorsed by President Trump. And we had her on last week. I posted that video over on YouTube. You can go check it out. It's joepags.com/YouTube. Let me go to the phone lines. And again, just joining us, Carmelo Anthony found guilty of murder in the case where Austin Metcalf, a 17-year-old track and football star, was killed by then 17-year-old Carmelo Anthony. It's now murder, and he was charged as an adult or tried as an adult. The sentencing will come soon. People outside are reacting badly, some of them. Others are in tears. And listen, from the evidence that came out, it seems to be the right decision. We'll get full-throated into that story in a minute, but we can't not get to AJ.
8: Big time Motown, Joe.
7: Talk to me, brother. It's good to hear your voice.
8: Motown, right quick. I know I ain't got but a few ticks. So, hey, Motown, you know, you make mistakes and you got to pay for your mistakes.
7: Yes.
8: And I don't know if this was a mistake, but the boy got to pay. That boy, Motown, we used to fight with our fists back
7: yes,
8: in the day.
7: We did.
8: You know, why don't we pull a knife and stab that boy for a push? It ain't saying.
7: And in the case, AJ, it comes out that he was asked to leave 16 times. I mean, what are we talking about here? You and I would get, we'd push each other. We'd throw our books on the ground. We would put somebody in a headlock. You're not grabbing for a knife to stab somebody in the heart. I don't get it.
8: And so, you know, these idiots, the race baiters and the people that want to tear stuff up, they naturally going to be out there. But the same thing goes for the game last night.
7: Yeah.
8: You see what they did with our San Antonio peeps out in New York. What's wrong with New York, Motown? Is all of them on crack or what? What's wrong with them?
7: Well, I think a lot are, but also keep in mind the lawlessness also goes with the mayor. The mayor doesn't believe in police. The mayor is very light on crime. The mayor wants to release everybody from Rikers Island. I mean, what happened in the video that I just saw was ridiculous. The guy's wearing a Spurs jersey, which you can. And as I said, here in San Antonio, you've got a quarter of the arena has people wearing Knicks gear and nobody did anything to them. Maybe a little pushing and shoving,
8: nothing, but
7: nothing else. It doesn't make any sense to do this.
8: But that's, you know, the governor of New York and the mayor of New York
7: yes,
8: spoke for them. They

0: don't have no laws. They got laws, but they don't use their laws.
1: Right.
0: And, you know, the worst part about it, Motown, how do you even qualify? I mean, just even think about you. It's a game, man. Yes. You know, everybody out there have fun. Even at the watch party, they had fights.
1: And your team is winning. Your team is up 2-1. What's the matter with you?
0: Exactly. So why would you do all that? So now we going to wind up going and winning it. Now I wonder what they're going to do after that.
1: Well, if we win it in seven, the seventh game will be here. So I think we'll be okay. But no, I'm with you. If they win again tomorrow night, what, you can beat up some more people in Spurs gear? It doesn't make any sense. We literally saw every third person in San Antonio was wearing a Knicks jersey, and nobody complained about it. And something Polo said earlier in the week was absolutely right. The Knicks fans are coming from New York because they can't afford the tickets at Madison Square Garden. They can't afford the tickets at the Frost Center here. And, of course, we're going to treat them right here in Texas. It wasn't okay, AJ. It wasn't.
0: It wasn't, but last one, Motown. I'm just wondering about if we win this thing, how in the world is New York going to say congratulations? Or
1: they better.
0: How are they going to do this?
1: They need to.
0: They didn't even want to do the national anthem, Motown. They booed, from what I heard.
1: Well, they booed when they showed Trump on the big screen. I got hit at AJ. I love you. I'm sorry we missed you yesterday.
0: I love you, man.
1: All right, brother. We'll talk soon. It is AJ in Houston. We always love hearing from the man with the plan. And we're going to be back after this to give you the exact details on the Carmelo Anthony case. Keep it here.
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6: News. I'm Ted Linder. Teenager Carmelo Anthony has been sentenced to 35 years in prison by the same jury that convicted him of murdering another teen during a track meet at a Texas high school last year.
7: During victim impact statement, Austin Metcalf's mother told Anthony, "You should be lucky that you're sentenced to 35 years because she says she's been sentenced to a lifetime without her son."
6: Fox's Brooke Taylor. And Graham Platner, a Marine veteran and progressive activist, has won the Democratic nomination for the U.S. Senate in Maine, promising to put the people first.
8: "I will spend every day of this campaign, and if I have the privilege, every day in the United States Senate, doing exactly that."
6: Platner will face Senator Susan Collins. And the Stanley Cup Finals are tied at 2 games apiece. This after the Carolina Hurricanes knocked off the Vegas Golden Knights Tuesday night 5-3 in Las Vegas. 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
7: 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Tonight will be partly cloudy with a low of 62. Tomorrow, expect humid conditions with a mix of clouds and sun. There may be a morning shower in some areas, followed by a thunderstorm in the afternoon. Any heavy downpour could lead to temporary flooding on roads and in low-lying areas. Look for a high of 83 degrees. I'm AccuWeather meteorologist Jason Caterina on WPG Talk Radio 95.5.
8: Joe Pag.

great to have you. Thanks. I appreciate you stopping by. So the verdict is in. Carmelo Anthony is guilty of murder. For those who don't know much about the story, Carmelo Anthony was a 17-year-old. He's now 19. And Austin Metcalf was also 17. There was a track meet in Frisco, Texas, and there was a rain delay. So there were tents out there for the teams. Carmelo Anthony, for some reason, was under the team tent that was Austin Metcalf's team. He was asked to leave many, many times, according to testimony. 15, 16 times. Get out of our tent. You know, everybody's belongings are in there. Everything's in there. All their bags are in there. And he wouldn't leave. Now, during the testimony, as reported by Brianna Morello yesterday on this show, we know that team members of Austin Metcalf all testified against Carmelo Anthony. Many of them were black or some other race or ethnicity other than white, which is what Austin Metcalf was. Carmelo Anthony is black. For that reason alone, there are race baiters out there outside of the courthouse in McKinney who are trying to make this a race case where clearly it's not, as you've got a bunch of people of all sorts of races up there testifying that what Carmelo Anthony did was wrong and he had no reason to do what he did to Austin Metcalf. I don't know how society has gotten to the place where if you're told to leave a place where you're not supposed to be, and there was a push involved, according to all the testimony, where Metcalf pushed him, some say hard, some say not so hard. It doesn't mean you get to grab a knife out of your bag and plunge it in somebody's heart, killing him instantly. That doesn't make sense. Not even a little bit. I don't know how we've gotten there to where, I guess, you know, you can ask the same question about why somebody wearing a Spurs jersey gets beaten up on the streets of New York. What is that? That doesn't make sense. So the verdict comes down, and you've got the typical race hustlers out there outside of the courthouse in McKinney, Texas, and they're claiming that this was a white person put his hands on a black person, and the black person has the right to self-defense and stab him in the heart. That's the long and short of it. You had one person out there saying that she's a mother of five sons. What do I say to my sons now after this horrible verdict? Well, the answer is tell your sons not to stab somebody in the heart over a push or over some sort of an argument about a tent at a track meet. How about that? Don't stab them in the heart. Don't kill somebody for doing something that doesn't rise anywhere near that level. Maybe you tell them that. I don't know. I don't want to be Captain Obvious, but that's what I would say. I want to make sure that I give you the actual story. This is the story that we've got coming up is from CBS News. And again, the verdict came quickly. When I talked to Sheriff David Clark, he talks about this. The verdict comes very, very fast because it was cut and dried. It was easy. This was not a very complicated case. He had no reason to do what he did. Carmelo Anthony found guilty of murder and fatal stabbing of Frisco student Austin Metcalf, written by Sergio Candido from CBS Texas staff. A Collin County jury found Carmelo Anthony guilty of murder and the fatal stabbing of 17-year-old Austin Metcalf during a Frisco ISD track meet, bringing an end to a closely watched trial that drew national attention and sparked debate over self-defense, race, and school safety. By the way, none of those things should have happened. I'm glad it got national attention. 17-year-old shouldn't be stabbing each other. But it didn't spark a debate over self-defense, race, and school safety. There was no debate. You're not supposed to have a knife on campus. You shouldn't stab somebody in the heart for pushing you. You shouldn't be under somebody else's tent. The debate that was sparked is by those who are out there starting the trouble today. Anthony, now 19, had been charged in the April 2nd, 2025 killing of Metcalf at Cookendall Stadium, I think that's how you say it, in Frisco. Prosecutors argued Anthony intentionally stabbed Metcalf during an altercation between the two teenagers while defense attorneys contended Anthony acted in self-defense. The jury reached its verdict after hearing testimony from dozens of witnesses over several days, including students who witnessed the confrontation, law enforcement investigators, medical experts, and character witnesses called by the defense. Anthony was arrested shortly after the stabbing and charged with murder on Tuesday. During closing arguments, Judge John Roach allowed the jury to consider a lesser manslaughter charge. Prosecutors said Metcalf and Anthony attended different schools.

schools did not know each other before the encounter. Authorities said the confrontation began near a team tent area before Anthony stabbed Metcalf once in the chest. Metcalf was transported to the hospital where he later died from his injuries. The trial now moves on to a sentencing phase. Under a murder guilty verdict, that is, Anthony faces a punishment range of 5 to 99 years or life in prison. A manslaughter conviction could have carried a sentence of 2 to 20 years in prison. Prosecutors called 21 witnesses before resting their case, focusing on testimony and evidence they said showed Anthony was not acting in self-defense when he stabbed Metcalf. Among the most emotional testimony came from Collin County Chief Medical Examiner Dr. Elizabeth Ventura, who told jurors the stab wound pierced Metcalf's heart. Ventura described the injury as a large gaping wound that was not survivable. Prosecutors also showed the jurors autopsy photographs during their testimony. Student witnesses who were at the track meet recounted the moments leading up to and immediately after the stabbing. Memorial High School student Eddie Parra testified that Anthony was inside another school's team tent before the confrontation and later became emotional while describing seeing blood and a wound in Metcalf's chest. I mean, come on, man. 17-year-old, what are you doing? Why aren't you focused on your studies? Why aren't you focused on, hey, maybe I'm going to get my first car? Why aren't you focused on finding a girlfriend? Why aren't you focused on getting yourself a job? Why aren't you doing something different than carrying a knife around ready to use it? Because according to testimony, Anthony says, touch me, see what happens. Like, and Metcalf allegedly says, dude, you don't have anything in your bag. We're at Frisco. Like in Frisco, the Frisco ISD, you can't have a weapon. I don't know how to make any sense out of it other than this kid, this Carmelo Anthony, must have been so filled with hate and so filled with the idea that no matter what happens in life, even if it's your own fault, and if you're doing something wrong, you're the victim. You are the victim. I wonder if you think this is the right verdict. I wonder if you think there is a racial component. I wonder if you think that anything else is involved other than a really bad guy does something that he shouldn't have done, and somebody who everybody testified was great is just dead at 17. 833-JOE-PAGS, 833-563-7247, joepags.com. I don't know how you make race out of it, because let me ask you a simple question. I know this sounds, you know, old hat now, because a lot of people use this sort of example. But let me give you just a very simple question. How would things have gone had Metcalf been black and Anthony been white? And it's a valid question, because cases like this only get this sort of attention, only get this racial component added to it, if the person who's charged or the person who's the victim is a black person. Now, again, this isn't as raucous as it would have been had Metcalf been black and Anthony been white. But still, you've got the typical race hustlers, the typical race baiters who were there to say something so stupid as to how should I talk to my five sons about this case. You tell your five sons don't kill somebody for a bad decision you made. You tell your sons don't bring a knife on campus. You tell your sons, don't go under somebody else's, you know, awning or their tent if it's not yours. You tell your sons, if somebody asks you to leave where you're not supposed to be, you just leave. You don't let them ask you 16 times and then stab somebody to death when they give you a little push. Yeah, maybe that's what you say. I don't think that's very complicated. In fact, I think that's very simple. So where are you on this? And as you heard this case unfold, were you misled by the lack of information coming out from the legacy media? Were you misled by them that somehow it was an all out and out fight and that there was a racial component and a black guy was being attacked by a white guy, so he had to defend himself? What did you heard about this leading up to the verdict? Because let me tell you something. When a jury comes back with a verdict in 3 hours, that means that they completely had their mind set before they even got the case. That's how important this evidence was. Will he get an appeal? I think he probably will. Why do I think that? Because I think that his defense team was really bad. They didn't offer up anything in defense other than it was self-defense. And everybody gets fair, you know, legal representation. But I do think this, all of the gains that Carmelo Anthony and his friends got, or his family got, from this case, and the GoFundMe, and to get the new cars, and a brand new house to go live in, and all this other stuff. He got tons.

0: terms of money, I think that should probably go to the Metcalf family. I don't think you can make that happen. I don't think you can force that. Certainly the Metcalf family can bring a wrongful death suit now and maybe get some of that stuff. But that just made me sick. As this thing was unfolding, I couldn't believe that people were sending so much money to this kid. When every bit of evidence we had was, he was never, his life was never under any sort of threat. And he was asked to leave over and over again and decided that he, for some reason, had the entitlement to be there. And if you touch me, I'm going to stab you in the heart. It's sick. And then afterwards, one of the defense team comes out and says his organization over and over and over again, because I guess he thought he's going to grab some national headlines, get some pub and some traction out of saying his organization after losing badly in this case. This was all about getting traction in social media. This is all about getting more eyeballs. This is all about getting more people to think that this is a racist country when it's not. It is the least racist it's been in our history, white on black. As the racism, I believe, does increase black on white. Oh, it can't be racist because you've got to be in power if you're racist. No, you don't. One of the definitions of racism is you think that your race is better than somebody else's, and you think somebody else is less than you because of their race. That's happening in this country right now, but it's not the other way around. And no, it's not reverse racism. It's just called racism. 833-JOE-PAGS, 833-563-7247, joepags.com. I totally want to hear from you on this. What did you know about the case? What questions do you have about the case? Is there anything in your mind that would tell you this somehow was really the result of racism, and Carmelo Anthony had every right to defend himself by stabbing somebody in the heart? 833-563-7247 or joepags.com. Keep in mind, Sheriff David Clark is going to be in the program later on. We do talk about this case and a whole lot more. Also, Representative Brandon Gill. 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

0: I appreciate you stopping by. There's a lot going on, lots to get to. It is the Joe Pag Show for your Tuesday. A lot of stories that we're watching. And again, if you're just joining us, Carmelo Anthony found guilty of killing Austin Metcalf. It's unfortunate that his name is Carmelo Anthony. Obviously, this is not the former basketball player. This is Carmelo Anthony. He was 17 at the time. He's now 19. His name is spelled with a K, whereas the other Carmelo Anthony is spelled with a C. He's found guilty of murder. They could have gone with a lesser charge, which I was very surprised that the judge even offered that opportunity. Because again, it sounds like it's murder to me. I mean, how is it manslaughter? Manslaughter is always something that wasn't the intention, but somebody ended up losing their lives anyway. And I'm here to say, when you grab a knife out of a bag because somebody pushed you or asked you to leave and you stab them in the chest, I think that's an intentional act. We hear about vehicular manslaughter when somebody dies in a horrible accident. But that isn't necessarily the same thing here. So he faces up to life in prison. We'll see what the sentence actually is. I do believe there's going to be an appeal on a case like this where the rest of somebody's life is potentially going to be up for grabs in prison. Then that's a case that will, generally speaking, get an appeal. And he probably can say that his defense team sucked, which they do appear to have sucked. At the same time, they did not put him on the stand. They decided not to have him on the stand. They offered very little resistance and rested very quickly. We got that from Brianna Morello yesterday. But that's the latest. He has been found guilty. What are your thoughts on this when you hear about this case? It didn't have to happen. And in fact, it shouldn't have happened. Diane, Fort Myers, what's going on?
1: Hey, thank you for saying on your show that he was found guilty, because I've been working all day.
0: Okay.
1: I definitely agree that, you know, this never should have happened. But I'm curious, because of all the social media interviews, people were like, no matter what, we're standing behind Carmelo. Have there been any riots or suggestions of riots out there?
0: Well, there have not been so far. From what I understand from Brianna, a reporter who is actually there, she said that probably 6 people or 8 people got into a bit of a dust-up. It's more people yelling and screaming about, you know, a white boy can't touch a black boy or something. There certainly is. The atmosphere is charged up, but I've not heard about any riots. Now, I've been on the air for almost an hour now, so if it's happened since then, we'll find out. But it's, so far, thank God, there have not been any riots as far as I can tell.
1: That's a good thing. Two young innocent, well, he wasn't innocent, but 2 young lives
0: Wasted. It never should have happened. Both at 17. Diane, thank you out of Fort Myers. We appreciate you. It should never have happened. San Antonio, Ray, what's going on? Hi.
2: Hey, Joe. Go Spurs, go.
0: Yes, sir. Talk to me.
2: So you said something about a lady that had 5 kids and she didn't know what to tell them.
0: 5 sons, yeah, 5 sons. And they're black.
2: Yeah, I would tell her to have a conversation about Jesus, invite Carmelo in and talk to him about Jesus. Most likely he's not going to stick around. He didn't want to hear that. But if he does, might be a friend for life.
0: What do you mean? I'm not sure I'm following you. You wanted her to tell her 5 sons to invite Carmelo in? What does that mean?
2: Yeah. Invite him in and talk to him about Jesus. Talk to him about God.
0: Well, Carmelo Anthony's going to prison. How do you invite him in?

0: Carmelo, I think Carmelo was there to be under somebody's tent where he shouldn't have been.
1: Yeah, he probably, like I say, he probably would have left. I don't want to talk about Jesus. But if he did, then if anything, that probably would have diffused the situation.
0: Well, the situation could have been diffused if Carmelo Anthony didn't intend to stay there and be a jerk about it. Ray, thank you. I hear you. I'm always willing to talk about Jesus, but I don't think Austin Metcalf would have been alive today. And he said, hey, man, why don't we talk about Jesus? I just don't feel like that would have gone. I could be wrong, without a doubt. Got to hit a break here. That's it for hour number one. Don't forget, we've got Brandon Gill next hour, who you're going to really, really love. He's just a great firebrand young representative. Keep it here.
2: Joe Pags.
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4: Another primary night. I'm Ted Lindner, Fox News. It's seen Graham Plantner, a Marine veteran and progressive activist, winning the Democratic nomination for the U.S. Senate in Maine Tuesday night.
5: I love every single one of you, everyone who has shown up at a town hall, who has knocked on a door, who cast their vote, not for me, but for a vision of a life in Maine that you can afford.
4: Plantner will face Senator Susan Collins, a Republican running for a sixth term. That'll happen in November. Democrat Javier Becerra and Republican Steve Hilton going to face off in California's governor's race after a week of voting. They are the top two vote getters.
6: The good news is that we're going to have a chance for change in November, a new direction instead of another 4 years of the insanity. So very happy, but we've got, you know, work to do to turn this state around. But I'm excited. It's a great night.
4: And they'll face off in November in South Carolina. Lieutenant Governor Pamela Yvette and State Attorney General Alan Wilson advance into a runoff for the Republican nomination for governor. Senator Lindsey Graham wins his own primary outright in his pursuit of a fifth term. And 85-year-old Jim Clyburn, the state's only Democrat in Congress, easily defeating challenger Frederick Goodwin in his bid for an 18th term. U.S. Central Command says they're responding to reports of Iran shooting down a U.S. military attack helicopter near the Strait of Hormuz. Fox's Max Gordon with more on this.
7: U.S. Central Command says that these strikes are, quote, a proportional response. Now, the U.S. Apache helicopter was patrolling regional waters at the time it was attacked. President Trump earlier said that the killing of any U.S. service members would be a red line that would restart the war with Iran. In this case, though, the two crew members of the helicopter survived, picked up by a Navy sea drone about 2 hours after the crash.
4: U.S. military officials say Iranian air defense systems were among the targets of the strikes. 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
3: A Texas teen convicted of murder and a track meet stabbing last year. Fox's Brooke Taylor with more.
4: It took jurors just about 3 hours to deliberate and find Carmelo Anthony guilty of murder. And then later, they sentenced him to 35 years behind bars. He's going to be eligible for parole after serving half that sentence. He faced up to 99 years behind bars. Again, he's been convicted now of murdering 17-year-old Austin Metcalf. He was stabbed during a high school track meet last April. Now, there have been no cameras allowed inside of this courtroom, but reporters tell us when this verdict was read, Anthony was seen crying. He was visibly shaking.
3: The case has sparked a national debate about self-defense, school safety, as well as race. Fraudfluencers are people who post themselves online talking about committing fraud before being caught. Fox's Connor Hansen.
5: Some of these people convicted of fraud were actually posting about what they were doing online before they got arrested. In one case, a man actually went so far as to make a rap video about his crimes and posted it on YouTube. Now, he says he got rich off EDD. That's California's unemployment benefits. Rapper Nuki Bizzle, real name Fontrell Baines, flaunted cash before eventually getting sentenced to more than 6 years in prison for stealing more than $700,000 during the pandemic. He's what Senator Joni Ernst calls a fraudfluencer. She's working on new legislation to stop people like him.
3: Senator Joni Ernst explaining that she doesn't know if fraud will ever be stopped, but at least make potential criminals think twice before they commit fraud. And the Stanley Cup Finals are all tied at two games apiece as Jordan Staal scored twice, including the game winner on Tuesday night as the Carolina Hurricanes knocked off the Vegas Golden Knights 5-3 in Vegas. Game 5 will be Thursday night in Raleigh. I'm Ted Lindner, and this is Fox News.
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7: 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I don't think it ever did, but it certainly does not. 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
8: 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Tonight will be partly cloudy with a low of 62. Tomorrow, expect humid conditions with a mix of clouds and sun. There may be a morning shower in some areas, followed by a thunderstorm in the afternoon. Any heavy downpour could lead to temporary flooding on roads and in low-lying areas. Look for a high of 83 degrees. I'm AccuWeather meteorologist Jason Caterina on WPG Talk Radio 95.5.

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1: Great radio stations across the land, along with Polo, and Gabby is in for Sam. It's the Joe Pags Show. Glad to have you along for the ride. Thanks a lot for stopping by. There's a lot going on. A lot to get to. Brandon Gill, the firebrand District 26 Republican, great state of Texas, is coming up at the bottom of the hour. Do not miss a second of that. We talk about a lot, including his want just to secure and save our culture. It's not asking much. United States of America has a very specific culture. And, you know, when in Rome, do as the Romans do, should be something that we should be saying here. When in America, do as the Americans do. For some reason, that's not allowed in this country. If you say that, you're a racist! If you say that, you hate everybody else. If you say that, you're doing microaggressions for something stupid. If you say that, you love slavery. And it's all very strange to me because none of that's true. We are the best and biggest melting pot on the planet. Nobody else accepts other cultures like this. Could you imagine me going to Saudi Arabia and running for mayor of a city or governor of a state or an area or a province or whatever? It'd be ridiculous even to say that. Here, you can do that. But when you do that, you should probably acclimate to the culture, assimilate to what it is that makes America so great that those who brought you here to enjoy what makes us great. I've never understood flooding the zone and heading across the border and coming into this country and staying illegally and then trying to make it like the place you escaped. What? Why don't you just stay there? If you liked what you had going on in Somalia or Italy or whatever, then you should have stayed your ass there. Why did you come here? To change it, make it more like there? And we're seeing this a lot, Americans moving from state to state. If you're coming in from California, first of all, can I introduce you to a four-way stop sign? Polo, have you dealt with this at all driving around San Antonio? The people don't understand how to do a four-way stop sign. I don't get it.
2: Yeah, I mean, I do see a lot of questionable driving.
1: There is a difference in the driving here, right?
2: Yeah.
1: I mean, a four-way stop sign, let me help you people out. This is where Joe Pags teaches you people how to drive. Actually, Joe Pags teaches you people how to drive. People love it when I press the button. When you get to a four-way stop sign, and you're the only person there, you can go after coming to a complete stop. If you go there, and you're the first one there, and then somebody shows up to your right, and somebody shows up in front of you, and somebody shows up to the left at every stop sign, you are there first. Go. Time to go. If you get there, and there are already two cars there, they both get to go before you. And then you get to go. It's just crazy. If you go there, and there are three people already at the four-way stop sign, all three of them get to go. Now, if they're all looking at each other and picking each other's nose and going, you go, no, you go, you go. At that point, you just freaking go if you made a complete stop. What you go in the order in which you arrived at the stop sign. This is not complicated. Everybody's waving. Who's flashing their lights at you? Who's doing this with the finger? No, no, stop. Just freaking go. When you come to a complete stop, analyze whether you were there first, second, third, or fourth, and then go in that specific order. It's pretty clear, is it not? I think it is. I shouldn't get into the zipper merge, right, Polo?
2: Again, no.
1: Nah, probably shouldn't. Gavin, have you faced this, to where the people just aren't stopping right at the stop signs?
3: Yeah.
1: I mean, they just don't know what to do. Now, I know you. You probably drive more like your mom than you do me, but you've got some of me in there. Are you just going to, when they're waiting too long, do you just go? Because it's time to go now. Let's go.
3: Yeah.
1: I mean, that's kind of what you do. We love Gabby just agreeing with me today because, you know, she disagrees a lot sometimes. But today, Dad's spot on, isn't he?
3: Yeah.
1: Okay. There you go. It is 833-JOE-PAGS, 833-563-7247, joepags.com. I'm not taking any phone calls on that. The Southern Poverty Law Center is in deep doo-doo, as we say in a technical term, deep trouble. They're in deep. This is an organization that for some reason has nonprofit status. And I think that they're not taxed. They should be. It's an organization that the allegations are that they've been funding and financing the organizations they're complaining about, like white supremacist organizations.

0: all sorts of organizations that they're now putting on their list as being bad. You see, you have to understand, with the Southern Poverty Law Center, it sounds a lot like an antivirus. Antivirus is not necessary if your computer doesn't have a virus, okay? And if there are no viruses, if they don't exist, there's no necessity for it. So early on, not now, because I think some of them got caught, the allegation was, the suggestion was, that antivirus programs were making the viruses and saying, hey, you need, or is it viri? Viruses or viri? Paul, what do you think?
1: I would say viruses.
0: Gab, viruses or viri?
2: Viri.
0: Right, viri feels good, I think. It could be dead wrong, but it feels kind of fun to say it. So they're creating, they were, potentially and allegedly, creating the viruses or viri, putting them on your device, then saying, hey, good news, we've got the cure to the problem. It's almost like in medicine, there have often been allegations that those making the pharmaceuticals, these are only allegations, are the ones that are actually causing the illness. Hey, good news, we've got the antidote for the illness that you just got. It's almost as if Fauci did gain of function and then made COVID really, really deadly. And then suddenly there were a bunch of people who had patents at the NIH for the medications that were to cure the disease. I mean, that'd be crazy, right? Well, this is the allegation that the Southern Poverty Law Center is doing. They're funding and financing the bad groups, the radical groups, the far right groups, the whatever fill in the blank group. And then they're there to save the day. And they were going to stop collecting money as a nonprofit at $100 million until they got to $100 million. They just kept on collecting it. Hundreds and hundreds and hundreds of millions of dollars. And now it appears as though the Judiciary Committee, led by Jim Jordan, is trying to stop the game, trying to get rid of their tax-exempt status. Why would you ever have a group like this be tax-exempt at all? And by the way, if the allegations are true about them funding and financing bad guys, that's fraud. Let's go to what Jim Jordan dealt with today.
3: Went on, and now we learn that they had field sources, that's what they called them, that they were paying $4 million over a period of years, and these field sources are ridiculous, hateful, racist things, all while telling their donors, we're doing the great stuff. That's the story. And that's why the Justice Department's investigating it and has indicted them. Anything I get wrong in that there, Mr. Banger?
4: It is a tale of hypocrisy.
3: Yeah, yeah. I thank the gentlelady for yielding. I will give you back 30 seconds. God bless you for yielding me 4 minutes and 30.
5: Thank you, Mr. Chairman, and I think you just said it.
2: All right, they yield.
0: Okay, then Fox jumps in, and then who's yielding and who's not? At the end of the day, the exposing of the Southern Poverty Law Center continues. And it never should have gotten to this point. It never should have gotten to this point, because when somebody is making the allegations that the SPLC has been making for a very long time, the fact that government never saw oversight, the fact that the Biden administration stopped an investigation that was called for on this, that should raise all sorts of red flags.
3: This scam that they were running, they knew the SPLC was doing this, but they didn't pursue the case. They dropped the case.
0: He's talking about the Biden administration, as I just mentioned. They dropped the case, even though there was ample evidence that something wrong was going on.
3: Because when you meet with them, when you consult with them, when you have them train your prosecutors, you're not going to prosecute them. Nope, you're not going to do it because it's too valuable politically. And here's the scary part. And I'm sure we'll have questions for Mr. Fair later on about this. Here's the scary part. It all worked. Field Source 37, the guy at the Charlottesville rally, helped plan that rally, coordinate transportation there, was paid to attend. After the event, again, after the event where a lady was killed, the Southern Poverty Law Center almost tripled their income. $51 million to $133 million after they were coordinated the hate that took place at that crazy rally. You run a scam, you become the standard, you don't get prosecuted, and you make a ton of money. They got $800 million assets, $700 million in an endowment. Such a deal. And they would have gotten away with it, but for the oversight of Congress, and more importantly, the work of the Justice Department. So God bless the Attorney General and the work him and his team are doing. And we look forward to hearing from our witnesses today and asking them questions. And with that, I would yield to the ranking.
0: So we've got Brandon Gill coming up at the bottom of the hour in my interview.

0: with him. But before that, we're going to give you Brandon Gill questioning somebody who is actually representing the Southern Poverty Law Center. Now, keep in mind, the Southern Poverty Law Center had TPUSA listed as a hate group, the group that was run by Charlie Kirk. They lied about what Charlie said about black pilots. And then they used that as a reason why it was okay to call it a hate group. I'm going to have Wesley Hunt, U.S. representative, respond to that. Again, Charlie Kirk said something about black pilots because of DEI. You know, it made him wonder when there was a black pilot if the person would be qualified. Not because he's black, but because there was a push by the FAA, the FCC, not the FCC, the FAA, Department of Transportation, the Biden administration, to hire more. You had CEOs of airlines saying, we're going to hire 40% more minorities and women. Not 40% more people that are really well qualified, but 40% more just because we want the number to look better. And that's going to make you think, well, if there's a minority or a woman flying the plane, was this a forced hire because of DEI, or were they hired because they were qualified? That was Charlie's question. It wasn't, are black people or women capable of flying planes? And Wesley Hunt addresses that when we come back. Plus, I've got Brandon Gill asking a question of the guy who runs the SPLC. And his question has to do with Graham Plattner, this piece of garbage, racist idiot, this Nazi tattoo guy out of Maine who's running for U.S. Senate. And the guy's answers to Brandon's questions are pretty interesting. 833-JOE-PAGS, 833-563-7247, joepags.com. Want to hear from you. Got to remind you about Lean. 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
2: Your backyard may be a quiet paradise, but it's not the safest place for pets. Dr. Lance Wheeler of Texas A&M University with just some of the hazards.
3: Lilies are extremely dangerous. Sago palm is highly toxic and could cause acute liver failure. Blue-green algae can be found in ponds and standing water and can be rapidly fatal. And then flowering plants such as oleander, azaleas, rhododendrons, and foxglove can affect the heart.
2: Then there are all the pesticides, herbicides, and other chemicals that can cause
3: vomiting, diarrhea, lethargy and weakness, tremors or seizures.
2: But why are cats and dogs so vulnerable compared to people?
3: Because they walk directly on treated surfaces and then groom themselves.
2: So vets say go for pet safe organic lawn products unless you want to try to put sneakers on the dog. Take a pause. Jill Nato, Fox News.
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3: All right, great to have you. Thanks. I appreciate you stopping by. There's a lot going on. There's a lot to get to. It's the Joe Pags Show. Bottom of the hour will be Brandon Gill, U.S. Representative, District 26, Republican, great state of Texas. I do have some more audio for you, depending if you're watching or listening. But talking about DEI and how Charlie Kirk was against it, about how I'm against it, a lot of you are against it. You should be hiring people through meritocracy. You should be hiring people who are the best equipped to do the job. Do you want DEI involved when your life is on the line, like when you're flying on a plane or when somebody is doing open heart surgery on you? I don't think that you care what race the person is or saving you from a fire. I don't think you care what their gender is, what their orientation is. You care, can you get me out of the fire? Can you fix my heart? Can you get me there safely on the plane? And that's really the point. Well, because Jasmine Crockett is just about done with being in public office, she has to act the fool as often as she can. And she was talking to this guy from the Southern Poverty Law Center about how Charlie Kirk and Turning Point USA were using, you know, the whole idea that a black pilot means that you can't get on the plane or you shouldn't get on the plane, you have a double take, you double think it. I just gave you the context of what Charlie said. Jasmine Crockett either doesn't understand context or doesn't care about it because she doesn't use it here.
4: If I see a black pilot, I'm going to be like, boy, I hope he's qualified. Does that sound like a hater or not?
5: That sounds like a racial stereotype.
4: Okay, sounds good to me.
3: So Jasmine Crockett only says part of what Charlie Kirk said, does not give the context or the explanation as to why he said it. So Wesley Clark hears that. He's also a U.S. representative, not running for re-election, so he'll be out of office next January. Great guy. We had him in studio. He says, hello, I'm black, and I'm a pilot.
6: I had a previous colleague that talked about seeing a black pilot and what that would mean to Charlie Kirk's comments. It's funny, black pilot here, by the way. I actually went to flight school, West Point graduate, learned how to fly the Apache helicopter, went to flight school in 2005. You see, there was no DEI. We just simply competed with everyone else, and I was selected, fought in combat, went on to fly 55 combat air missions, and nobody gave a damn what I looked like because I got there on merit. What DEI does is it lowers standards based on race, and based on gender.
3: Exactly right. Exactly right. DEI says you must hire this, you must include this many, you must involve this many, percentage-wise, of all these things other than white men. And if you don't do that, you're somehow racist. You're somehow misogynistic. You're somehow Islamophobic. You're somehow fill in the blank. Xenophobic, whatever. When his point is very simple, I was a pilot, or I am a pilot, because I was good enough. Not because somebody said you had to bring somebody in that looks like me. There should never be a standard like that, ever. You want to have a standard like that in your own household or something? Whatever. But not when it comes to people's lives. Not when it comes to doing jobs that are really hard and really complicated. We shouldn't be saying you have to have a certain number of this, that, and the other, or else somehow you're bad. Because when you say we must have 40% minorities by X date, and we're going to hit that no matter what, and you're running an airline, how do you do that if you're not getting enough qualified people to meet that 40% threshold? Then you start plugging in people that aren't qualified. Because we already know that the pilots that were already there before the DEI came in, of whatever race they were already very qualified, or else they wouldn't have made it. Now, as Wesley Hunt says, you've got to lower the standard to hire that percentage that you're saying you need to hire. You're lowering that standard to say, thank God we've got 40%. Right, but a lot of the people we just hired can't fly. That's all right. We got the 40%. Really? That's how you want to go? And then Brandon Gill goes at this guy representing the Southern Poverty Law Center over the Nazi tattoo of Graham Plattner. Now, I don't believe that the SPLC is listening.

0: listing him as a hater or a hateful person running for office. So that's why Gil goes here.
1: Said that if it is a symbol of Nazism, we oppose Nazis.
2: You don't think that that's indicative that perhaps he holds Nazi sentiments?
1: It may well be.
2: It may well be. I think, do people who aren't Nazis normally get Nazi tattoos on their chest?
1: Again, I assume they don't.
2: You assume they don't?
0: I mean, keep in mind, he's holding up a picture of Graham Plattner with the Nazi tattoo on his chest. It is literally a Nazi tattoo.
2: I would assume so, too. I don't know anybody who's not a Nazi. I don't know anybody who has a Nazi tattoo on their chest but is not a Nazi. Do you?
1: No.
0: But why do you have to think about answering that? What's the thought process? You had to wait for a second to think about it.
2: Somebody who has a Nazi tattoo on their chest should serve in the United States Senate?
1: I wouldn't vote for that person.
2: I certainly wouldn't either. Do you think that this should disqualify him politically from serving in the Senate?
1: Again, I'm not sure where the line of questions is going. The SPLC.
0: He's not sure why he's being asked these questions, because the SPLC is full of crap when they call somebody hate-filled or a hater or a extremist or whatever.
1: See, if you're asking me, I'm sorry.
2: Go ahead.
1: If you're asking me if the SPLC opposes Nazis and Nazi symbols, the answer is yes.
2: Yep. The SPLC has referred to this same tattoo as a racist skinhead symbol and tattoo. You can see the resemblance there. You wouldn't want somebody with a tattoo like that in the Senate?
1: No.
2: No, I wouldn't. I wouldn't either. I appreciate your candor.
0: I mean, he tells the truth. Brandon makes him do it. We've got Brandon Gill's own self up next on the Joe Pags Show. Stay right here.
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5: News. I'm Ted Linder. Teenager Carmelo Anthony's been sentenced to 35 years in prison by the same jury that convicted him of murdering another teen during a track meet at a Texas high school last year.
6: During victim impact statement, Austin Metcalf's mother told Anthony, "You should be lucky that you're sentenced to 35 years because she says she's been sentenced to a lifetime without her son."
5: Fox's Brooke Taylor. And Graham Plattner, a Marine veteran and progressive activist, has won the Democratic nomination for the U.S. Senate in Maine, promising to put the people first.
7: "I will spend every day of this campaign, and if I have the privilege, every day in the United States Senate, doing exactly that."
5: Plattner will face Senator Susan Collins. And the Stanley Cup Finals are tied at 2 games apiece. This after the Carolina Hurricanes knocked off the Vegas Golden Knights Tuesday night 5-3 in Las Vegas. 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
1: 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Tonight will be partly cloudy with a low of 62. Tomorrow, expect humid conditions with a mix of clouds and sun. There may be a morning shower in some areas, followed by a thunderstorm in the afternoon. Any heavy downpour could lead to temporary flooding on roads and in low-lying areas. Look for a high of 83 degrees. I'm AccuWeather meteorologist Jason Caterina on WPG Talk Radio 95.5.
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3: If you're on social media and if you love America, you probably will see this guy in your feed all the time. It's Representative Brandon Gill, District 26, great state of Texas, friend of ours. Brandon, how are you? Good to see you.
4: I'm doing well, Joe. Thanks for having me.
3: Member Judiciary Oversight and Government Reform Budget Committees. But the topic that I want to talk to you about is how hardline you are when it comes to not letting people from different cultures change our culture. You've never said you didn't want immigration. You've never said that you hated people. What you've said is these people from these third world countries live very differently than us. And when they get here, they're not assimilating. They're not acclimating. They're trying to change us. Fill me in on that.
4: Yeah, that's exactly right. I mean, if you think of American immigration policy, first of all, we have to recognize that immigration is a choice. We don't have an obligation to allow anybody to come into our country. We do it on our terms and for our benefit. And for a long time, American immigration policy was predicated on two key ideas. One of them is that you can't come into the United States and be what's called a public burden. In other words, you can't come in and hop on welfare and expect the American people to pay for your food and your housing and your welfare and health care and everything else. Pretty common sense, something most people would agree with.
3: Yes.
4: But second is assimilation. People who come into the country have always been expected to assimilate into American culture to become fully American. I mean, that's what the melting pot is supposed to mean, that you melt into American culture and lose your past national affiliations and,
3: right,
4: and cultural identities and become American. That's something that I think we've lost a lot of, and I think that's something really important to the America that we know and love, to preserve the America that so many people want to come into. So this has nothing to do with hating anybody else, hating any foreigners or hating other cultures or anything. It's about loving our people and wanting to preserve the America that so many people want to immigrate to.
3: Well, Brandon, you're sitting on these committees next to people who literally wanted this to happen. They opened the borders. They refused to even admit that the borders were open. They claimed that it was secure. And then when people come in, if you say melting pot, like you said, or e pluribus unum, you're called a racist, or that you're using microaggressions to not see people's culture. Listen, I'm an Italian guy, and I like Italian food. But damn it, we're going to live as the Americans live while we're here. What happened to when in Rome, live as the Romans live? These people come from Somalia and decide to make Minneapolis little Somalia and commit fraud nonstop as they're wearing their $500 sunglasses and designer jeans, complaining that they're being racist against, or people are bringing race against them. How do you change it? Other than getting them all out, can you reprogram or re-welcome people by telling them, if you want to stay, you got to do this? Or do you just get rid of them all now?
4: Well, I think there are a few things we can do. One is we can cut off all welfare to people who came into the country, especially people who came into the country illegally. But I think if you immigrated into the United States, even legally, you shouldn't be on our welfare system, whether you're under TPS or under other some form of green card. So I think once we start turning that off, then you'll start seeing a lot of people who came into the country make a choice. Do I want to stay here where I can no longer get a bunch of free stuff, or do I want to go back? And many of them are going to go back on their own. So I think that's one thing that we can do. I think that also we should focus more on assimilation from a legal standpoint. For instance, the national language effectively in the United States is illegally in many areas. So I think that's the type of thing that we can promote. You shouldn't be able to vote in the United States in a foreign language, for instance. We shouldn't have traffic signs in foreign languages. You should be expected to learn English if you're in the United States. I think things like that can help.

0: expedite assimilation and again, help us to preserve America.
1: Why is there an argument, and it's Brandon Gill, District 26 Republican, go follow him everywhere. Why is there an argument about getting people out of here? ICE is literally the enforcement arm of what Congress passed when it comes to immigration law. Biden decided to ignore it for 4 years, or Mayorkas, somebody did. But now Trump is saying, yeah, we've got the laws in the books. Let's get these people out of here. This is the enforcement arm to do it. Why is there this division in this country where ICE has been painted as the bad guys when literally, Brandon, they're just doing the job that you guys in Congress asked them to do?
0: Yeah, I mean, they're just upholding the law that's already written, that's already on the books. You're not supposed to come across our border illegally. That's what Border Patrol works on, which is something Democrats have voted to defund.
1: Right.
0: And once you're here, if you're here illegally, you are subject to deportation, full stop. And that's ICE's job, is to enforce that. And remember, you hear a lot of Democrats who try to distinguish between interior enforcement and border security. And the reality is that interior enforcement, the ability to deport people who are already here, which is current law right now, is a core part of keeping the border secure. Because if the message to the rest of the world is once you cross our border, if you can make it in here, you're free, you're not going to be deported, far more people are going to come into the United States. So that's a core part of border security. And again, it's something that the left opposes, and they oppose it because I think they see mass migration is something that benefits them politically for a variety of reasons. And that's why we've seen so much opposition to right now, for instance, getting ICE and CBP funded.
1: It is Brandon Gill, great state of Texas. You know, Brandon, you've got people sitting in front of you in these hearings all the time, and you ask them very directly, do you think that illegal aliens should get Medicaid? And they'll say yes. Do you think that do you think they should get a free phone and free food and free education? The answer is yes. These people literally just want the overrunning of our nation by people who don't believe anything like we believe. And then they're surprised when crime goes up and when we've got all these issues. So just pairing it back to the English question, you don't have to make it the legal language, Brandon. You can't read our founding documents if you don't read English. It's that simple. You can't read our road signs if you don't read English. I mean, at some point, we just have to say, look, this is common sense. Why do you think it is that inherently in our country, we have to deal with this crap way more than anybody else on the planet has to? What is it about us that we owe the world everything?
0: Well, that's the core question, and I think it's because we have an opposition party right now, the Democrat Party, who's adamantly opposed to the America that we've known for so long. They hate our culture, they hate our history, they have disdain for our heritage, and they have contempt for many of the people of America as it exists now, and would like to fundamentally transform it. And they believe, and I think they're right in believing this, that one of the best ways to transform it fundamentally is through mass migration, by essentially replacing the American people with somebody else. And a core part of doing that is ensuring that the culture that is predominant in the United States right now is also replaced in that process. But in order to do that, they have to believe certain things that the vast majority of Americans right now completely disagree with. I mean, to your point, we had a hearing just today on the task force that I chair, where I asked an open borders activist, do you believe that illegal aliens should receive taxpayer-funded unemployment benefit? I mean, wow. That's insane.
1: It is.
0: And he said yes, and the organization that he works for, which is a day laborers organization, had promoted a bill in California that would do that. They also raised a big fuss and shut down the Manhattan Bridge about 2 years ago,
1: right,
0: to push for an unemployment fund for illegal aliens in New York. So, I mean, this is what these people believe, and they're not going to win elections, fairly at least, if we can get that message out and show people who they are.
1: As we over here in the United States are having this dumb argument about the border, this should be a no-brainer. But places like China that can't stand us are sending in people to have babies, yep, here to have American citizens. And it's a massive operation. And they're also sending their nationals here to buy land, especially land by military bases, where they go, oh, we didn't realize there was a military base here. Brandon, why is that allowed? I can't go to China and buy some land.
0: Yeah, it's insane. I've got a bill that would stop it.
1: Okay.
0: That would simply say that if our people can't buy land in your country, then your people can't buy land in our country.
1: Duh.
0: Agreement. It's called the Lands Act,
1: right,
0: that we're hoping to get passed. That would stop the Chinese nationals from buying that kind of land. It makes no sense to allow citizens of your number one

0: geopolitical adversary to purchase farmland within the interior of this country, particularly near military bases. That's the kind of thing that is suicidal. And, you know, it's one of those things where you see our adversaries using our own freedoms against us. They'll come into the country oftentimes illegally or through birth tourism or some other means, and then say, well, I have the freedom to buy land anywhere I want in the United States. And I think it's incumbent upon us, especially as representatives of the American people, to say, actually, absolutely, no, you don't. You cannot come in here. If you are an adversary of the United States, you shouldn't come in here to begin with, and you shouldn't be buying land near our military bases.
1: I'm wondering, I know that we're almost out of time, but I'm wondering, as you're watching what's unfolding in Los Angeles, this absolute, you know, it looks to be, my opinion is, it's not a fair election where you had Spencer Pratt in second place, Karen Bass in first place, and then this Rahman person literally conceded, Brandon. She said, didn't work out for us this time. Now she's in second place, might take the lead, because every vote that's come in since has gone to her. Is there something that you and Congress can do to oversee what's going on there, or is this up to the DOJ to say, wait a second, is there election fraud, that's a problem, maybe we should go look into it?
0: You know, I think that it's a little bit of both.
1: Okay.
0: What we have in Congress is we have the ability to launch investigations, and perhaps this is something that we should be investigating. We have subpoena power, we have the ability to bring witnesses in to testify under oath. The DOJ has a more formal investigatory power, and they have the ability to prosecute. So I think it's a little bit of both, and similar to the way we've approached fraud, we're both the legislature and the executive has taken it really seriously. But to your point, I mean, this is third world elections in California. The idea that you would have to wait over a year to get election results, I think just intuitively most Americans see that and realize something is deeply, deeply wrong here.
1: I couldn't agree more. And you've got a situation where we're not allowed to ask any questions. Harmeet Dhillon, the Assistant Attorney General for Civil Rights, has asked for the voter rolls from every state. And states like California and Minnesota and others just won't turn them over. They just won't let us see who's voting. Nick Shirley, as you probably saw, went there. And somebody who's 150 years old is on the voting rolls in California. And you're not allowed to raise a stink. And if you do, you're a racist or something. So I hope something can get done with that. I would be remiss to not ask you this. I know you got to go. And I apologize, but I love talking to you. How do you see this operation in Iran ending? Because I don't trust anything the theocracy says in negotiating with President Trump.
0: I don't trust anything that Iran says, but I do trust what President Trump says.
1: Yes.
0: And I think he's done a phenomenal job of keeping us on target here, trying to keep this very narrow goals here, so that this does not turn into a broader conflict, so that this does not drag on for months and months and months or years even. So I think that, you know, we've got the number one negotiator in the world in the White House right now, and things change from day to day, but I do feel good about where we're going.
1: I feel good about what you're getting done in Congress, not only for the state of Texas, not only for your district, but for the entire country. You're the future, my friend, and I really appreciate you always taking the time. Brandon Gill, District 26, Republican, great state of Texas. Brandon, thank you.
0: Thanks for having me.
1: All right, brother. We're back after this. Stay right here.
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6: 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Vance could be building an advantage for the 2028 presidential nomination with the legwork he's doing this season. We'll explain how and look at where that leaves Marco Rubio. 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
1: Hi, great to have you. We always appreciate Brandon Gill coming on. The man had no time today, but was nice enough to come on for you, my audience, and we'll make sure we get that up online as well. That is the entire interview, however. We also talked to Sheriff David Clark. We'll have him next hour at the bottom of the hour, the former sheriff of Milwaukee County, Wisconsin. He, of course, retired now, but he's still at America's Sheriff. com, and Cop Under Fire is his book. Why did I talk to him today? Teen takeovers. What do you do about them? I guess they used to call them flash mobs a while back. But teen takeovers. You can just show up anywhere you want and take over the entire area, cause mayhem, do criminal things, beat people up, take over the mall. I mean, it's got to stop. But I'm not a law enforcement mind. I have no idea how to stop it. He gives you examples of exactly what can be done. He calls out Brandon Johnson, the mayor of Chicago, for his ridiculous reaction to these flash mobs or these teen takeovers. And he's actually calling them riots. They are not teen takeovers. They're actually called riots. During that interview, Polo found some breaking news. Let's do a Trump alert. Truth alert. I call it Trump alert. I forgot what it was called. I call it a Trump alert. Well, I guess it's sort of the same. Truth alert. President Donald Trump posted this a little while ago. Actually, earlier today, I've just been informed by our great military that last night the Iranians shot down one of our highly sophisticated Apache helicopters while patrolling over the Strait of Hormuz. There were two pilots involved. Both are safe and uninjured. Nevertheless, the United States must, of necessity, respond to this attack. Thank you for your attention to this matter, President Donald J. Trump. And then there is the post from Central Command that was from 4:18 p.m. today. So as we're doing this about 2.5 hours ago, U.S. Central Command CENTCOM forces began launching self-defense strikes against Iran at 5 p.m. Eastern Time today at the Commander-in-Chief's direction. In response to the U.S. Army Apache helicopter, the mission is a proportional response to unjustified Iranian aggression. Interesting. Interesting. Why not just finish it? And again, I'm not being critical of the president being there. As I've said from the beginning, and I'll continue to say, I did not want us to go into Iran. The fact that we're taking on Iran right now means I want us to win. Now that we're actually involved, I don't like all the negotiating with the IRGC or with the theocracy or anybody else, because I don't believe them as far as I can throw them. They hate us. They will always hate us, and if they remain in power like the Taliban, they're going to continue to hate us, continue to do horrible things to their own residents, their own population. I'd rather see them gone. Put in the Shah's son, do an election, a free and fair election 6 months from now. Don't let the people in California run the election, but do a free and fair election for the people of Iran. Maybe they can get their country back. I think that would make better sense. But when it comes to what we're doing there, how long we're going to be there, and what the end game is, as Brandon said in the interview, and I agree with him, I do trust President Trump. I believe that President Donald J. Trump will do his level best to make sure that the American interests are looked after. I don't know that he's gotten the greatest advice when it comes to Iran, because I will never stop saying this, and this makes you mad, it's up to you, but one of the first nights when he came out and said, here's what's going on, he said the people of Iran will get the opportunity to get their country back. Might be the only opportunity they get. And my question then was, all right, how's that going to work? How are they going to get it back? They don't have any weapons. Their internet was shut off completely. The economy there is 70% inflation plus because of the ongoing operation. How do they get their country back? If you say, I'm going to give you one chance, you at least have to tell me how that chance works. And then he alluded to something about arming the Kurds, and that didn't work out. They just kept the weapons or something. So, listen, I'm down. I want the president to be successful here. But I want him to understand, and I believe he probably does, but the people surrounding him probably don't. But I want him to understand this isn't him negotiating with the cement company in New York while he's developing an area. This isn't him talking to the contractors that are actually going to do the sub work and everything else when it comes to building something. This isn't a matter of dealing with the EU or NATO that actually do have some common sense, as dumb as they act sometimes. They actually are nowhere near anything like the theocracy running Iran. These people hate our existence. And if they could make us go away with one push of the button, they would. They could make Israel go away one push of the button, they would. So I don't know how you negotiate with somebody like that. It's like saying we should have negotiated with Hitler. Well, no, we should not have negotiated with Hitler because there wasn't going to be a negotiation. Period. The Soviet Union was a

0: government in Iran. I don't like this, that the attacks suddenly started happening and they attacked an Apache and so on. Keep it here. Another big hour coming your way.
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0: 9 years behind bars, but again, they have chosen to give him 35 years. And I do want to mention a bunch of supporters out here. They have erupted again. Pretty shocking. This is a direct quote. I just heard one supporter say, quote, those twins, meaning the victim and his twin brother who were there at the time, are, quote, domestic racist terrorists.
1: Social Security is nearly running on empty. 2026 trustees report newly out says the retirement fund is on track to run out of money in the fourth quarter of 2032. That's a year earlier than projected. I'm Sue Guzman. This is Fox News.
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3: 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Tonight will be partly cloudy with a low of 62. Tomorrow, expect humid conditions with a mix of clouds and sun. There may be a morning shower in some areas, followed by a thunderstorm in the afternoon. Any heavy downpour could lead to temporary flooding on roads and in low-lying areas. Look for a high of 83 degrees. I'm AccuWeather meteorologist Jason Caterina on WPG Talk Radio 95.5.
4: Now, it's Red Eye Radio. Gary McNamara and Eric Harley talk about everything politics to social issues and news of the day. Whether you're up late or you're just starting your day, welcome to the show. From the Relief Factor Studios, this is Red Eye Radio.
5: All across America, we are Red Eye Radio. He is Eric Harley and I'm Gary McNamara. I'm telling you, yesterday, the Southern Poverty Law Center in front of the house.
6: Yeah.
5: Martin Luther King's niece, Alveda King, was there.
6: Right.
5: And listened to this back and forth between Jasmine Crockett. Oh, before we go to this, I just wanted to mention that, because I never finished my thought at the bottom of last hour. I just remembered it now. When... talking about that, if you watch any morning TV, you see the ACLU trying to get people to donate the $19 a month.
6: Right.
5: And the commercial yesterday, I watched like the first 15 seconds. It was all focused on the banning of books. Is there any banning of books going on for adults in the United States?
6: Nope.
5: What are we talking about? Age-appropriate materials. This goes all the way back to the whole Disney thing.
6: Yeah, right. No, it goes back to the and DeSantis and that whole thing and book banning and right. The media kept using those words.
5: Yep.
6: And in that case too, the don't say gay. That was the bill that they came up with in Florida. Don't say gay. It was the don't say gay bill.
5: Yep.
6: They have to lie to get their point across.
5: And what it was about was age-appropriate material for children.
6: Right.
5: And we don't mean 13-year-olds or 12-year-olds. We're talking 7- and 8-year-olds.
6: Yeah.
5: That, no. In their library, we censor all the time. At my elementary school, they censored. Why? You're a child.
6: Right.
5: And so they're calling it. They won't tell you. The ACLU will not tell you the truth. And if you look at it, what they're promoting, the two things they promote are illegal immigrants and not having age-appropriate material for children. That's where the ACLU is now.
6: Right.
5: And I was thinking the same thing with the Southern Poverty Law Center, and I'm like, my God, they really... They don't want to answer. If you believe it, be upfront about it. If that's what you believe, do it. But this is the back and forth between Jasmine Crockett and Ms. King yesterday. Here we go.
7: Tell people of color who is fighting for who. People of color do not feel comfortable or welcomed within your party. That's why you have to parade.

0: This is House Call for Health. A recent study suggests working remotely could take a serious toll on mental health. It finds working from home substantially increases isolation and worsens mental well-being, especially for people living alone. Researchers analyzing data from five nationwide surveys involving more than a 500,000 American workers between 2011 and 2024. The findings showed mental distress increased for everyone between the pre- and post-pandemic periods, but rose significantly more among people in remote jobs. Those workers spending about 1.1 additional waking hours alone per day compared with non-remote workers. Also, the increase in mental distress doubled among workers living alone compared to those living with family. However, the study did not focus on productivity or potential benefits like skipping stressful commutes. The study is published in the journal Science. 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

0: Well, good thing Congress, the House passed and is going to Trump's desk now.
1: Yeah.
0: To sign, got funding for Border Patrol and ICE.
1: This basically takes care of Trump through the rest of his presidency.
0: Yep.
1: On ICE. So this is good. Tom Homan saying there's going to be, you know, he's suggesting a fairly aggressive enforcement set of actions in New York very soon. And if Tom Homan says it, I'm believing it. I don't think he would say it without it actually happening. And so I don't know when that's going to be launched, what that is going to look like. So, but they'll certainly be enforcing that in New York. And the funding is a big deal. You know, it's, again, you have to look at the core issues right now with the House and with the president, and the border has been one where that he owned, you know, since going back from the beginning in 2016 before he became president. So this seals that up all the way through his presidency in terms of the funding.
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3: Hi, this is Gordon Deal. 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Vance could be building an advantage for the 2028 presidential nomination with the legwork he's doing this season. We'll explain how and look at where that leaves Marco Rubio. Also, the job market had its best three-month period in over 2 years. Hear why. 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
2: We are Red Eye Radio. He is Eric Carley, and I'm Gary McNamara. There's a headline. Social Security has less than 10 years before reserves are exhausted.
3: Great.
2: Newly released 2026 Trustees Report confirms that the Federal Retirement Safety Net is less than 7 years away from fiscal depletion. The trust fund will completely exhaust its accumulated reserves, which are basically IOUs, by the way.
3: This is a coincidence because that's about the time I'll be exhausted.
2: In the fourth quarter.
3: And want to retire.
2: It'll be in the fourth quarter of 2032. Once the reserve dries up, ongoing tax revenues will cover only 78% of scheduled retirement benefits, according to the report.
3: That's only like, that's not that far away.
2: Yes.
3: So.
2: No.
3: Wow.
2: No.
3: Yeah, I'm not going to retire that soon.
2: You know, I may still, well, I mean.
4: I'll retire long after the money is gone.
2: Well, this may keep me employed.
3: Yeah.
2: You know, all the way, you know, closing in on 80.
3: Well, look, I'm used to not having money. I work in radio.
2: Yeah. But I'll still have to continue working to supplement in case that goes away.
3: That's right.
2: I may have to stay here for that length of time.
3: Right. Now, you won't make as much as Social Security, but it'll be, be something. It's radio money.
2: Oh, I did look and did figure it out. Did you see that they believe that for 2027, you know what, how much the increase is going to be for Social Security because of inflation?
3: The cost of living increase?
2: Yep. 3.9% to 4.3%.
3: Oof.
2: Somewhere in there.
3: Oof.
2: And I figured it out. I was like, how much is that for me?
3: Yeah. Of course.

0: 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Tonight will be partly cloudy with a low of 62. Tomorrow, expect humid conditions with a mix of clouds and sun. There may be a morning shower in some areas, followed by a thunderstorm in the afternoon. Any heavy downpour could lead to temporary flooding on roads and in low-lying areas. Look for a high of 83 degrees. I'm AccuWeather meteorologist Jason Caterina on WPG Talk Radio 95.5.
1: Now, it's Red Eye Radio. Gary McNamara and Eric Hurley talk about everything from politics to social issues and news of the day. Whether you're up late or you're just starting your day, welcome to the show. From the Relief Factor Studios, this is Red Eye Radio.
2: All across America, we are Red Eye Radio. He is Eric Hurley and I'm Gary McNamara. Welcome and good morning. You know, we had just talked about the fact that Social Security, 7 years. Last quarter of 2032, they'll run out of reserves. There really are no reserves. It's right, just they're paying IOUs.
3: Right, yeah.
2: So they may continue paying that anyway. Even though there would have to be an act of Congress to do that.
3: Yeah, yeah.
2: To take it out of the general fund or whatever. But you and I believe as this continues and... again, you've got so many people retiring and you don't have the younger generations reproducing, which means they got to pay more. And we've always asked the question, well, first off, we go back to when was it, like 2004, 2005? When was it that Bush said, look, let's bring Democrats, let's solve this problem of Social Security? And Democrats went, no way, we're not going to help you on this. And both sides continue to say there's not going to be any changes at all. There's going to be changes. There may not be the benefits, but in order to pay the benefits, there's going to be changes. Yeah. One way or another, they have to change. That's just the fiscal reality of it. And anybody who tells you any different is lying to you.
3: Yeah.
2: You're going to have to do something about it. You and I always believe that the easy out would be to raise the tax on employers, but not... You know, you do it stealth.
3: Yeah, you do it, and you start it slow, of course. You start it with, okay, 1% more this year or whatever, and then 3 years later, another 1%. And because right now the employer matches 6.25, so it's a total of 13, 6.5 or 6.25, whatever it is. So you're also making your contribution of 6.25
2: right,
3: as an individual. I think, too, they have been raising the cap of how much you can contribute, basically, every year since I can remember. They may raise that cap in higher increments at some point and then eventually lift the cap altogether.
2: Well, if you lift the cap, are you going to... Because remember, people make... based on what they put in.
3: Yeah.
2: So even right. If you raise the cap, you're going to be at that upper end. Will you get more money or will they cap it? Because I think that eventually they're going to have to, have the employer side pay more, take off the cap, and then limit that you'll have to pay a lot more, but it's not going to be like Social Security is now. If you're paying the maximum, you're going to get the maximum.
3: Yeah.
2: That it's not going to continue up that scale,
3: right? Right.
2: Anymore that they're going to have a cap. They're going to have a cap on benefits.
3: Yep.
2: And release the cap on who.
3: I could see also a means test at the age of retirement.
2: Yes.
3: So if that person has been contributing, and let's say they lifted the cap altogether, or they brought it up to like $500,000 a year or whatever, then that person is a high earner throughout their career. It's assumed they have also set everything else aside for their retirement, and it's likely there could be a means test that could either offer through the means test if you qualify and you have a certain net worth at retirement. The government could offer a one-time buyout, which would be just a percentage of what you even paid in. All of these are going to be hard sells because –

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7: 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I'm Gary McNamara. By the way, it was Tony Mendez.
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1: News. I'm Sue Guzman. Graham Plattner overcoming a series of controversies to win the Democratic nomination for U.S. Senate in Maine.
2: I'm still far from perfect, but every day I wake up and I try to be a little bit better and a little bit kinder than I was the day before.
1: He'll face incumbent Republican Susan Collins in November. In South Carolina, Republican Senator Lindsey Graham has survived a primary challenge and will face pediatrician Annie Andrews. Congresswoman Nancy Mace lost her GOP primary for South Carolina governor. Trump-backed South Carolina Lieutenant Governor Pamela Evatt and Attorney General Alan Wilson will face one another in a primary runoff June 23rd. Republican Steve Hilton edged past Dom Steyer to face Javier Becerra in the California governor's race. And Carmelo Anthony sentenced to 35 years for murdering a student at a Texas track meet last year. 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

chance in sun. There may be a morning shower in some areas, followed by a thunderstorm in the afternoon. Any heavy downpour could lead to temporary flooding on roads and in low-lying areas. Look for a high of 83 degrees. I'm AccuWeather meteorologist Jason Caterina on WPG Talk Radio 95.5.

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2: 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Vice President J.D. Vance could be building an advantage for the 2028 presidential nomination with the legwork he's doing this season. We'll explain how and look at where that leaves Marco Rubio. Also, the job market had its best three-month period in over 2 years. Hear why. And a list of the 20 highest-paying jobs in America. Wednesday on This Morning, America's First News.
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2: We're Red Eye Radio. He's Art Carley, and I'm Gary McNamara. So the big story of the night, though, is Plattner gets almost 73% of the Democrats' votes in Maine. So if you thought for any second that all of this publicity would lessen the enthusiasm of Democrats to vote for a communist slash Nazi, somebody who's just torn in between being Hitler or Stalin, just can't figure out which one he wants to be, the enthusiasm is there, and it's there big time. It's where the Democratic Party is.
3: Look, he, in terms of numbers, crushed it.
2: Yeah.
3: With everything. Remember, the media, the liberal activist media, turned on him over the last couple of weeks, basically going into the home stretch here. And everyone was wondering, oh, could there be a protest vote, or could he even drop out or something? Nope. With these numbers, he has a clear mandate given to him by the people of Maine.

0: finding him guilty of murder. I'm told that he is eligible for parole after he serves half his time. The jury had the option to give him as much as 99 years behind bars. But again, they have chosen to give him 35 years. And I do want to mention a bunch of supporters out here. They have erupted again. Pretty shocking. This is a direct quote. I just heard one woman, one supporter say, quote, those twins, meaning the victim and his twin brother who were there at the time, are, quote, domestic racist terrorists.
1: Billionaire Bill Gates will sit for an interview on Capitol Hill today as part of a long-running investigation into the Epstein files. The House Oversight Committee expected to question him about his relationship with the late sex offender Jeffrey Epstein. I'm Sue Guzman. This is Fox News.
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0: on tech.
1: 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Beta releases are rolling out now. Siri AI will come to everyone with new OS releases this fall. With Fox on Tech, I'm Eben Brown, Fox News.
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0: We are Red Eye Radio. He's Art Carley, and I'm Gary McNamara. Welcome and good morning. It's going to be interesting to see where the Plattner thing goes. Also, coming up here in a little bit, we'll get to the situation in Iran. Southern Poverty Law Center before the House yesterday. What a zoo that that was.
1: Yeah.
0: Martin Luther King's niece. Mm. She was there. She Jasmine Crockett go after her.
1: Yeah.
0: Oh, my. Yeah. She said, basically, she responded, I pray for you and all this. I mean, it was just, I'm thinking, okay, this is Jasmine Crockett's last hurrah. But I will tell you this. I did see, again, yesterday, because before this all happened, you'd see the Southern Poverty Law Center's, you know, paid ads.
1: Yeah.
0: You know, all over morning TV. And talking about all the good, they disappeared. But the ACLU's on there all the time. The ad I saw yesterday really pounds into the fact that they're protecting the United States from book burning. They're book burning. They're book mm-hmm. or not book burning. Banning books. Banning books. Yeah. Banning books.
1: Yeah.
0: No, they're not. They won't tell the truth. And even the head of the Southern Poverty Law Center, answer the questions directly if that's what you believe.
1: Right.
0: And they wouldn't.
1: No.
2: This is South

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1: That's just made up. 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
4: News. I'm Ted Linder. Teenager Carmelo Anthony has been sentenced to 35 years in prison by the same jury that convicted him of murdering another teen during a track meet at a suburban Texas high school last year.
5: The only person to take the stand in this punishment phase was Carmelo Anthony's mother. She testified her son is very sorry for what he did, crying as she told jurors, quote, he's my oldest, my firstborn, my baby. I love him very much.
4: Fox's Brooke Taylor. Graham Plattner, a Marine veteran and progressive activist, has won the Democratic nomination for the U.S. Senate in the state of Maine.
6: I will spend every day of this campaign, and if I have the privilege, every day in the United States Senate, doing exactly that.
4: Plattner will face Senator Susan Collins. The Stanley Cup Finals all tied at two games apiece. The Carolina Hurricanes knocking off the Vegas Golden Knights Tuesday night 5-3. 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
1: 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Vice President J.D. Vance could be building an advantage for the 2028 presidential nomination with the legwork he's doing this season. We'll explain how and look at where that leaves Marco Rubio. Also, the job market had its best three-month period in over 2 years. Hear why. And a list of the 20 highest-paying jobs in America. Wednesday on This Morning, America's First News.
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2: We are Red Eye Radio. He's Eric Carley, and I'm Gary McNamara. Well, just very quickly, in the primaries yesterday, South Carolina, apparently they like Lindsey Graham in South Carolina.
3: Yeah.
2: He got over 50% of the votes, so no runoff, 56.8%. Nancy Mace ended up in fifth place for the governorship, and said you and I were chuckling during the pre-show meeting.
3: Yeah.
2: She said it's because of her stance to release the, you know, Epstein files. And you made the great point. You're like, well, the president ran on that.
3: Well, no, that was their promise.
2: Yeah.
3: You know, she said, I probably doomed my endorsement this time around, well, for this race, from the fact that I insisted on transparency with the Epstein files. Well, no, that's what they promised and
2: right.
3: didn't deliver on. Right. So, you know, and maybe I'm sure that's the point she's making, is that, well, that's the problem, is that I insisted they follow through with their campaign
2: when
3: promise.
2: When she did the Scarlet Letter thing.
3: Yeah.
2: That's when you and I went,
3: I don't need the performative stuff.
2: Don't need the drama.
3: I don't.
2: Just don't need it.
3: Nope.

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1: Moves on. I'm Ted Lindner, Fox News. Democrat Javier Becerra and Republican Steve Hilton will face off in California governor's race in November. This after a week of voting. They are the top two vote getters.
2: The good news is that we're going to have a chance for change in November, a new direction instead of another 4 years of the insanity. So very happy, but we've got, you know, work to do to turn this state around. But I'm excited. It's a great night.
1: In South Carolina, Lieutenant Governor Pamela Ebbett and State Attorney General Alan Wilson advanced to a runoff for the Republican nomination. And Senator Lindsey Graham won his own primary outright in his pursuit of a fifth term. 85-year-old Jim Clyburn, the state's only Democrat in Congress, easily defeated challenger Frederick Goodwin in his bid for an 18th term. Nevada Governor Joe Lombardo easily won the Republican nomination as well. State Attorney General Aaron Ford won the Democratic primary for governor in Nevada as well. Graham Plattner, a Marine veteran and progressive activist, has won the Democrat nomination for the U.S. Senate in Maine.
3: I love every single one of you, everyone who has shown up at a town hall, who has knocked on a door, who cast their vote, not for me, but for a vision of a life in Maine that you can afford.
1: Plattner will face the Republican Senator Susan Collins. U.S. Central Command says they're responding to reports of Iran shooting down a U.S. military attack helicopter near the Strait of Hormuz.
4: U.S. Central Command says that these strikes are, quote, a proportional response. Now, the U.S. Apache helicopter was patrolling regional waters at the time it was attacked. President Trump earlier said that the killing of any U.S. service members would be a red line that would restart the war with Iran. In this case, though, the two crew members of the helicopter survived, picked up by a Navy Sea drone about 2 hours after the crash.
1: Fox's Max Gordon. 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
1: A Texas teen convicted of murder in a track meet stabbing, Fox's Brooke Taylor reports.
7: It took jurors just about 3 hours to deliberate and find Carmelo Anthony guilty of murder. And then later, they sentenced him to 35 years behind bars. He's going to be eligible for parole after serving half that sentence. He faced up to 99 years behind bars. Again, he's been convicted now of murdering 17-year-old Austin Metcalf. He was stabbed during a high school track meet last April. Now, there have been no cameras allowed inside of this courtroom, but reporters tell us when this verdict was read, Anthony was seen crying. He was visibly shaking.
1: The case has sparked a national debate about self-defense, school safety, and race. NASA names the next set of astronauts to fly an Artemis mission in preparation for a lunar return.
8: NASA Administrator Jared Isaacman unveiled who next will test spacecraft intended to take humans back to the moon. Those names are Randy Bresnik, Frank Rubio, and Andre Douglas, all U.S. astronauts from NASA, along with Italian Luca Parmitano of the European Space Agency. They will fly aboard Artemis 3 and attempt to dock with lunar landers built by both SpaceX and Blue Origin.
9: Think about how many spacecraft, all of which will eventually carry human beings, will be in orbit at the same time.
8: Artemis 3 will be conducted in Earth orbit sometime next year. Eben Brown, Fox News.
1: Social Security is nearly running on empty. The 2026 trustees report says the retirement fund is on track to run out in the fourth quarter of 2032. That's a year earlier than projected. And the Stanley Cup Finals are now all tied at two games apiece as Jordan Staal scored twice, including the game winner. It's the Carolina Hurricanes knocked off the Vegas Golden Knights 2-0.

0: Tuesday night in Vegas, 5-3. Game 5 will be Thursday night in Raleigh. I'm Ted Lindner. This is Fox News.
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2: 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I don't think it ever did, but it certainly does not. It's exposing itself, ladies and gentlemen.
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Talk Radio 95.5 AccuWeather forecast for South Jersey. Tonight will be partly cloudy with a low of 62. Tomorrow, expect humid conditions with a mix of clouds and sun. There may be a morning shower in some areas, followed by a thunderstorm in the afternoon. Any heavy downpour could lead to temporary flooding on roads and in low-lying areas. Look for a high of 83 degrees. I'm AccuWeather meteorologist Jason Caterina on WPG Talk Radio 95.5.

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1: The U.S. punches Iran again. Good morning, I'm Gordon Deal, along with Nicole Murray. On this Wednesday, June 10th, glad you could be with us. Here's what we have for you this hour.
2: Responding to a downed Army helicopter near the Strait of Hormuz, the U.S. attacked Iranian military sites. Tehran retaliated.
1: Despite political baggage, newcomer Graham Plattner won the Democratic Senate primary in Maine. We'll recap some races.
2: The House has approved $70 billion in funding for immigration enforcement, ending months of drama on Capitol Hill.
1: And the 1990s are back in style. Could that also mean a tech bubble?
3: The S&P 500 hit a record high and only 20 stocks participated, meaning only 20 stocks out of the 500 hit new highs, which was the same as the tech bubble, you know, right when it was getting ready to burst in 2000. So the market is looking potentially frothy and pretty concentrated.
1: Elizabeth O'Brien at Barron's on the debate about whether tech stocks are partying like it's 1999. Hostilities have reignited in the Middle East just days after Israel and Iran exchanged fire. Iran's Revolutionary Guard Corps said today it carried out missile and drone attacks on American military bases in Jordan, Kuwait, and Bahrain in retaliation for U.S. strikes on Iranian targets around the Strait of Hormuz. The latest U.S. strikes targeted Iranian air defense, ground control stations, and surveillance radar sites for about 4 hours. Responding to the downing of an Army Apache helicopter, President Trump said the two pilots on board the gunship were not injured. House Speaker Mike Johnson.
4: It's targeted strikes to the radar, missile, and command and control sites, and it is defensive in nature.
1: The attacks by the U.S. yesterday ended around 9 p.m. last night. The U.S. estimates almost 20 Iranian targets had been struck. Meanwhile, Reuters reports that initial assessments by the U.S. showed nearly all missiles and drones launched by Iran were intercepted. Oil is lower today at around $91 a barrel. Here are a couple of primary election updates. In Maine, Democrats elected political newcomer Graham Plattner to challenge incumbent Republican Senator Susan Collins. Plattner has been dogged by controversies. His campaign recently acknowledged that his wife discovered sexually explicit texts with several women on his phone in the spring of last year. The Marine combat veteran says he suffers from PTSD.
5: Every day I wake up and I try to be a little bit better and a little bit kinder than I was the day before. And if you give me the chance, I will be a senator for the people who cannot afford to buy a senator.
1: Last year, Plattner covered up a tattoo that he had worn for 18 years that is also a symbol used by the Nazis. In California, Republican Steve Hilton, a former Fox News commentator, has advanced to the general election, where he'll face Democrat Javier Becerra, a former state attorney general. In South Carolina, Republican Congresswoman Nancy Mace lost her primary for governor. The leading vote-getter was Pamela Yvette, who had the backing of President Trump. A months-long stalemate over funding for the Department of Homeland Security is over. The House yesterday approved an extra $70 billion for immigration enforcement agencies through the rest of President Trump's term. The legislation cleared the House in a 214 to 212 vote. The Senate approved it early Friday following weeks of roadblocks using a special budget process. House Minority Leader Hakeem Jeffries.
6: Immigration enforcement in this country should be fair, it should be just, and it should be humane. That's not what is going on right now as it relates to Donald Trump's violent mass deportation machine.
1: House Speaker Mike Johnson on efforts by Democrats opposed to the measure.
4: They gained absolutely nothing from their reckless crusade to return our country to open borders and unfettered mass migration.
1: Language for ballroom security funding was ultimately stripped from the legislation, and the Justice Department said

0: it would no longer pursue the anti-weaponization fund. It now heads to President Trump's desk to be signed into law. 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

0: last week there was two. They didn't come into town until Wednesday, and then they ended up leaving Thursday night. And so there's just been a lot of canceled sessions. Speaker Mike Johnson is working with the slimmest majority in history. And so there have been a lot of Democratic-led efforts that have made it to the floor, which that typically doesn't happen in a Republican majority or vice versa. But since the majority is so slim, there have been a lot of Republicans that, or not a lot, but a handful of Republicans that have crossed the aisle to help Democrats get some of their priorities on the floor. A lot of those priorities, or like a lot of the methods in which they bring those legislative items to the floor, is through certain things like a discharge petition, which requires 218 signatures to force a vote on it. But they can only, or they're only allowed to force a vote after certain legislative days. And so by canceling session, they can delay these discharge petitions from coming to the floor, or delay a war powers vote, like how they passed a war powers on Iran last week. And so there's just a lot going on and a lot that plays into the schedule whenever it comes to if Democrats are forcing a vote. But these canceled session days are going into creating a lot of backlog for the House leading up to November.
1: Mm. The priorities right now for House Republicans are what, Lauren?
0: They need to get FISA passed. It is a government surveillance bill that they renew every few years. That the deadline to renew that is on Friday. They had already did a short-term extension, and so they need a long-term extension of that by Friday. And then there's just a handful of things like appropriations bills that need to be passed before the deadline in September, which they've started passing. But as we saw last year with the two record-long government shutdowns, those do not prove to be easy to pass. Mm. So there's just a lot on the calendar where they only have a handful of legislative days left before the November election and then before next Congress.
1: Yeah. We're speaking with Lauren Green, congressional reporter at the Washington Examiner. The story is called House GOP Faces Growing Legislative Backlog Ahead of Midterms. Bill Pulte, who was appointed acting director of national intelligence, is that going to hang things up legislatively?
0: In relation to FISA, Democrats are trying to use that as a negotiating tool. They're wanting Republicans to reject the nomination of Bill Pulte in exchange for their vote on FISA, because FISA does not have a way of going around the 60 vote threshold in the Senate. And so Senate Majority Leader John Thune is going to need Democratic support to get any FISA deal across the finish line. And that's kind of what Democrats are weighing in their negotiations on FISA right now.
1: Jeez, why the Pulte opposition, or is it just political?
0: A lot of Democrats have argued that he has no experience in any national intelligence in the past. And I mean, there have been a lot of Republican pushback on that, too. I've talked to a couple of Republicans who have been hesitant on that nomination just because of his lack of experience in that specific department. And I think that that's where a lot of that concern comes from.
1: Yeah. Is this considered a slow pace by Congress here? Just the amount of work left that's backlogged here. Is that typical?
0: I mean, yes, we all know that up here things move very slowly. I think that that is pretty much what people assume that comes from Washington. There are things that they have to get done, like they need to get the farm bill done. They need to get a bipartisan highway bill done. And these are things that have to be renewed every year, every 5 years, appropriations are every year. And so as much as they are canceling session, it's an election year. And I do think that this is pretty typical. They go on recess all of August and all of October in an election year. And so session days are already pretty limited in a typical election year.
1: Thanks, Lauren. Lauren Green, congressional reporter at the Washington Examiner. 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
1: And now, the three big things you need to know. Number one.
2: Iran's Revolutionary Guards say they carried out missile and drone attacks on U.S. military bases in Jordan, Kuwait, and Bahrain this morning in retaliation for American strikes on Iranian targets around the Strait of Hormuz. House Speaker Mike Johnson said the move was in self-defense.
3: We lament that that has become necessary, and the reason it did, as you all know, is because Iran struck U.S. assets and personnel.
2: The strikes come after President Trump said Iran had downed a U.S. Apache helicopter near the Strait earlier this week.
1: Number two.
2: The Associated Press reports that despite numerous controversies, Graham Plattner won the Democratic Senate primary in Maine. He will face off against GOP Senator Susan Collins in November. Plattner after the win.
4: Susan Collins has used her privilege and power to funnel $60 million in federal contracts, $60 million of our tax dollars to her lobbyist husband.
2: Meanwhile, Republican Congresswoman Nancy Mace lost the primary for South Carolina governor.
1: Number three.
2: A teenager has been found guilty of murder over the fatal stabbing of another teen at a high school track meet last year. 19-year-old Carmelo Anthony was sentenced to 35 years in prison. Collin County District Attorney Greg Willis.
5: And today, the process delivered accountability. We are grateful to this jury. And we are grateful that the good citizens of Collin County had an opportunity to weigh in on this case.
2: The jury deliberated for 3 hours. A federal judge has permanently blocked Alabama from executing an inmate with nitrogen gas after declaring the method violates the ban on cruel and unusual punishment. The execution of Jeffrey Lee was set to take place tomorrow. NASA has revealed the 4 astronauts selected for the next Artemis mission. Administrator Jared Isaacman.
6: We are returning to the moon. A grand adventure back to the lunar surface to build a moon base and to do so for all of its scientific, its economic potential, and to master the skills for where we will inevitably go next.
2: The 4 astronauts, 3 Americans and 1 Italian, will train for their mission for a year with a planned launch set for 2027. A CBS new poll finds that 3 in 4 U.S. soccer fans feel positive about the U.S. hosting the World Cup. More than half say they are excited about it.
0: Yeah, let's go win a couple games now. That'll be really excited.
2: Yeah, I'm not excited.
0: No?
2: Crazy prices, crazy transportation costs. There's going to be traffic everywhere.
0: Pull up a chair. Watch it on TV.
2: There you go.
0: 23 minutes after the hour.
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11: This is House Call for Health. A recent study suggests working remotely could take a serious toll on mental health. It finds working from home substantially increases isolation and worsens mental well-being, especially for people living alone. Researchers analyzing data from 5 nationwide surveys involving more than 500,000 American workers between 2011 and 2024. The findings showed mental distress increased for everyone between the pre- and post-pandemic periods, but rose significantly more among people in remote jobs. Those workers spending about 1.1 additional waking hours alone per day compared with non-remote workers. Also, the increase in mental distress doubled among workers living alone compared to those living with family. However, the study did not focus on productivity or potential benefits like skipping stressful commutes. The study is published in the journal Science. 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
3: Thanks for being with us. The 90s are back in style. Young people are wearing wired headphones and yearning for an analog time they never got to experience. But what about the stock market? Are the 90s also back? Here's Elizabeth O'Brien, senior personal finance reporter at Barron's. Elizabeth, take us through this.
4: You know, there are a lot of talks about a bubble now. The big debate among investors is whether stocks are parting like it's 1999. Bank of America actually recently noted that the S&P 500 hit a record high and only 20 stocks participated, meaning only 20 stocks out of the 500 hit new highs, which was the same as the tech bubble, you know, right when it was getting ready to burst in 2000. So the market is looking potentially frothy and pretty concentrated in just a handful of tech stocks.
3: Yikes. All right. What does that mean for us as a regular investor?
4: Yeah, that means it's a good idea to take a look at your portfolio and see how much exposure you have to tech. If you hold the S&P 500, you have, you know, at least 40% in tech stocks. And, you know, if you're young, if you're just starting out, that's fine. You've got a lot of time to weather some boom and bust cycles. If you're approaching retirement, advisors have told me you don't really want more than half of your stock exposure in the S&P 500. You know, some is fine. You want to continue to participate in gains if they happen, but you don't want all your eggs in that basket. So consider diversifying a little bit away from that.
3: Okay. And what does that mean exactly?
4: So that means, you know, when you rotate a little bit out of the S&P 500, that could mean international stocks, which continue to outperform domestic stocks. So something like a Vanguard has broad international indexes. And if you get, look for names that have XUS in them, because the total global market index already has a high portion of stocks in the U.S. So you want that indices, investments that exclude the U.S. So, you know, it'll be a total international market ex-U.S. is a good way to go for maybe a quarter of your equity portfolio. And then another option is value stocks. You know, the S&P is very growthy. You've got high growth companies. Putting some of your money into a value index, like, you know, Vanguard Value Index ETF is a good option as well. Another one is the equal weighted index. So the S&P 500, as we know, is market cap weighted, which means that stocks occupy a place in the index according to their size. So the biggest ones occupy the most room, whereas equal weighted is just exactly what it sounds like. Stocks just are all equally weighted, so you don't have this high concentration in certain sectors.
3: We're speaking with Elizabeth O'Brien, senior personal finance reporter at Barron's. The story is called The 1990s Are Back in Style. Did they bring a tech bubble with them? What if you have a 401k through work and you've just did like a set it and forget it with a target date fund?
4: Yeah, that's a good question. Professionally managed portfolios tend to get more conservative over time. So if you are approaching retirement, you're probably going to have a lot more bonds than stocks, or maybe not a lot more, but you know, maybe you'll have 60%

0: 10% bonds, 50% stock, and hopefully you have, you know, those are professionally balanced, so hopefully you have some international exposure as well.
1: It's Elizabeth O'Brien, Senior Personal Finance Reporter at Barron's. 30 minutes now after the hour on This Morning, America's First News.

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1: News. I'm Sue Guzman. Democrat Graham Plattner overcoming a series of controversies to win the Democratic primary for Senate in Maine. Plattner taking aim at his challenger, Republican incumbent Susan Collins.
2: She got elected promising to protect Roe versus Wade, only to turn around and put a justice the Supreme Court who overturned it. She lied to us.
1: A Republican advancing to the November election for California governor.
3: Steve Hilton claiming the second of two spots on the November ballot in the race to succeed Democratic California Governor Gavin Newsom, who is term limited. Hilton, a conservative commentator who is backed by President Trump, advancing over Democrat billionaire Tom Steyer. Hilton will face Democrat Javier Becerra in the general election.
1: Fox's Kristen Goodwin reporting. 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
4: I'm Maria Bartiromo, and this is the Fox Business Report.
5: A choppy trading session on Tuesday, with the major averages finishing mixed and chip stocks leading the sell-off as the AI trade unwinds amid growing concerns that chronic inflation could lead the Fed to raise interest rates this year. The Dow up 86 points, the Nasdaq lower by 251, S&P 500 down 19. Elon Musk SpaceX is slated to make its Wall Street debut on Friday. Daniel Newman, CEO of the Futurum Group, says investors should wait until after the IPO to scoop up shares.
6: I do believe you'll have a chance to buy SpaceX for less than it will sell for on the IPO day. I think you'll have a meaningful pullback when some of the lockups end, probably over the first couple of months.
5: Inflation data comes this morning with the release of the Consumer Price Index for May, which will give investors clues over how policymakers may react to the Fed's next meeting in June. That's your Fox Business Report. I'm Hillary Barsky, invested in you.
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10: From the Town Square, New Jersey Info and Weather Network, I'm Chief Meteorologist Dan Zarrow. Humidity ramps up today. The real heat comes in tomorrow. Mostly cloudy skies with a few showers and thunderstorms possible, especially late this afternoon into this evening. High temperature around 82. Tonight, clouds and patchy fog. Low temperature only falls to 73. Hot and humid tomorrow. High of 93. The heat index approaching 100. Mostly cloudy skies with scattered strong thunderstorms likely late day. Get weather 24/7 wherever you are. 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
1: Thanks for spending time with us. Welcome into Wednesday, June 10th. Gordon Deal with Nicole Murray. Some of our top stories and headlines. The U.S. attacked Iranian military sites after the downing of an American Army helicopter. Tehran retaliated by trying to attack U.S. bases in the Gulf. It'll be Republican Steve Hilton and Democrat Javier Becerra in the race for California governor. Wall Street Journal says for some prediction markets, Kalshi plans to require you to disclose where you work. Game 4 of the NBA Finals tonight. Stanley Cup now tied 2-2 between Vegas and Carolina. And a 12-year-old's desperate attempt at 3 a.m. to find help for his unresponsive father. That story in about 20 minutes. Economists had written off the great American job creation machine. Now, though, it is revving back to life. Here's Matt Grossman, economics reporter at the Wall Street Journal. Matt, what's going on?
2: Yeah, it's been a really pleasant surprise over the past few months. Going back to the end of last year, the data don't look nearly as good. We were sort of wavering between job gains and job losses over the last 6 months of 2025. And now here so far in 2026, well, over the past 3 months, we've added more than 500,000 jobs in total. So economists have been pretty worried about this. But the data we got this week has really started to alleviate a lot of those concerns.
1: And why? What's at play here?
2: Yeah, on the one hand, companies are finding that it's a better hiring environment. There was a lot they were worried about last year, both in terms of the tariffs that had come from the Trump administration, some really low consumer sentiment, kind of a lot of storm clouds hovering over the economy, even if it wasn't exactly a thunderstorm. In the past few months, the trade picture has settled down a little bit. Even though consumers are still really pessimistic about the economy, we've gotten a continued stream of data that show that they're still spending like everything's go. So that, you know, trends like that have made companies feel a lot more comfortable adding to their staffs again.
1: Hmm. You referenced that this kind of broad picture can be a puzzle for economists. How so?
2: Yeah, demand is one side of the picture, and that's doing a lot better. The supply, or in other words, the number of workers who are available to work, has also been a question. So last year, the Trump administration's immigration crackdown really put a big stopper on the growth in the American workforce, because a lot of that growth in recent years had come from immigrants, and that really slowed down quite a bit. It's hard to see in real time what's happening with that, but some economists are starting to suspect that the workforce is actually growing pretty well this year. If they look at the unemployment rate, which has not gone down that much, even though we've had all this hiring, and that kind of suggests that even though people are finding a lot of new jobs, the labor market's not getting much more competitive because unemployment's staying roughly flat. So that could mean that actually a lot of people who weren't working last year are now coming back on the job. And people have different theories about what's going on behind the scenes with that.
1: Well, we're speaking with Matt Grossman, economics reporter at the Wall Street Journal. The story is called The Great American Job Creation Machine Comes Back to Life. Go into a couple of those theories that you just hinted at.
2: Yeah, sure. So basically, it takes explaining where workers might be coming from. One possibility is it's older Americans who were, you know, retiring in greater numbers last year. Perhaps more of them are sort of putting off their retirement, staying in the workforce a little bit later in life. Again, this is just over the past few months, so these trends, you know, we would just be seeing the beginning of that. Another possibility is immigration. And again, it's hard to have really clear evidence of this, but one source of more workers in the economy, you might imagine that there were immigrants who sort of went to the sidelines last year and early this year at the height of the immigration crackdown, when we were getting headlines every day about immigration raids and things like that. With a slightly more calm, less less heightened environment for that kind of immigration enforcement. Some economists think that some of those people who were just kind of staying home and lying low might be going out and looking for jobs again. So it's another theory.

0: Again, all of this is a little bit hard to see evidence for in real time.
1: Yeah.
0: It's sort of like looking at the data and trying to piece together what could be going on behind the scenes.
1: Could that too include illegal immigrants? Matt says yes, it could include, in fact, illegal immigrants. Matt Grossman, economics reporter at The Wall Street Journal. By the way, it's Wednesday, which means it's time for another episode of our video series called When the Mic is Off. Posting today, is it a good idea for couples to keep their finances separate? Nicole and I debate it on Instagram, TikTok, Facebook, and X. Just do a search for This Morning with Gordon Deal. 20 minutes now in front of the hour on This Morning, America's First News. Coming up next, a criminal way to eat your French fries.
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0: Thanks for spending time with us. Welcome into Wednesday. It's time now for the mic drop with this morning's Mike Gavin.
1: Good morning. Well, game four of the NBA Finals is tonight, but we still have game three tidbits coming out and all the commotion surrounding the game in New York. It went temporarily unnoticed how one Knicks legend eats his French fries. Clyde Frazier, who starred for New York the last time they won a title over 50 years ago, was seen courtside for game three chowing down on some fries as if they were chicken wings. Video posted to social media shows Frazier holding a fry in his hand and gnawing on the sides of it. Commenters had plenty of thoughts. One joked that he must have gotten the bone-in fries. Another joked that this was worse than Mark Zuckerberg trying to drink water, something which the Meta CEO has become infamous for. Some wanted to see if Frazier also ate his candy bars with a knife and fork like Seinfeld's George Costanza. This isn't even the first time that Frazier has gone viral for his fry-eating habits. A video from 2 years ago showed him holding a cup of fries and using his teeth to retrieve them one at a time without his hands.
0: He is a character.
1: Oh, yeah.
0: That's for sure.
1: Yeah. Never a dull moment with Clyde around.
0: Normally, just makes news for the outfits
1: yes.
0: that he wears. And in this particular video, he looks like he has a series of like highlight markers
1: yeah.
0: all over the sports coat he's wearing.
1: Yeah. I mean, you know, he's been asked about his eating habits before, and he says this is sort of one of the many ways that he stays trim. He says his playing weight was 205 pounds, and okay. he's still 205 wow. pounds, even at the age of 81. So good for him.
0: Fun fact, back in the day,
1: mm-hmm.
0: when I was doing public address announcing at Madison Square Garden for the New York Knicks,
1: yeah.
0: I used to have dinner in the same media room before the game as Clyde Frazier.
1: Right.
0: But I never noticed this bizarre French fry eating habit that he may have had 20 years ago.
1: Yeah, yeah. Maybe just special occasions only, finals games only, maybe is when he breaks
0: yeah,
1: it out.
0: Could be.
1: And revisiting yearbook quotes can be an embarrassing endeavor, but one Long Island, New York man has gone viral for possibly predicting the future. According to the AP, next to the academic awards and extracurricular activities in his 2020 high school yearbook, Evan Fufer opted to write six simple words for his quote. Knicks in six, 2026 NBA Finals. Evan, now 24 and working in sales, posted a video of the Smithtown High yearbook quote to Instagram, and it's now been seen millions of times. Commenters, many of whom are Knicks fans, were pumped, seeing it as destiny that the Knicks will win. Some wondered whether he was in fact a time traveler, like Marty McFly.
0: Yeah, that's bold.
1: That's pretty good.
0: I mean, a lot of things have happened to make this year's Knicks team this good.
1: Yeah, I mean,
0: none of them were in development in 2020
1: no.
0: when this kid made this prediction in his high school yearbook.
1: No, I mean, just a few years ago, the Knicks were pretty terrible.
0: Yeah.
1: This is all turned around within just the last couple of years. You know, and it was almost 50 years at that point since they had won a title. So this is
0: yeah.
1: pretty cool.
0: So, but I must bring up, does this represent potentially a jinx?
1: Oh, here we go. Yes.
0: Well,
1: I knew you were going to say that.
0: I would have felt more comfortable if he revealed this after the Knicks would have won.
1: Right.
0: And said, look what I did. Now that he's exposed it before the finals are over,
1: yeah.
0: I am concerned. As a fair weather supporter of the Knicks now, this time of year,
1: yeah.
0: I'm a little concerned.
1: I think it's okay as long as he doesn't start making like the media rounds. If he shows up like on the morning
0: oh,
1: TV
0: yeah.
1: shows
0: okay.
1: or maybe even on our show, I mean, that's where I think the jinx takes another,
0: another
1: level.
0: That's a nail in the coffin.
1: Yeah, yeah.
0: Thank you, Mike. 13 minutes now in front of the hour. On This Morning, America's First News.
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6: Lilies are extremely dangerous. Sago palm is highly toxic and can cause acute liver failure. Blue-green algae can be found in ponds and standing water and can be rapidly fatal. And then flowering plants such as oleander, azaleas, rhododendrons, and foxglove can affect the heart.
5: Then there are all the pesticides, herbicides, and other chemicals that can cause
6: vomiting, diarrhea, lethargy and weakness, tremors or seizures.
5: But why are cats and dogs so vulnerable compared to people?
6: Because they walk directly on treated surfaces and then groom themselves.
5: So vets say go for pet safe organic lawn products unless you want to try to put sneakers on the dog. Take a pause. Jill Nato, Fox News.
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1: Glad you're with us. New research finds that the less is more approach to alcohol may be replaced by none is best if you're hoping to avoid diseases like cancer. Adults should stick to one drink a day or seven drinks total a week if they hope to avoid the worst of health effects associated with alcohol. One drink is measured as a bottle of beer, glass of wine, shot of spirits. The study was published Monday in the Journal of Studies on Alcohol and Drugs, and even that rate is not devoid of risk. The study authors found that the risk of serious illness or death from alcohol begins with drinking habits that are generally considered moderate. Seven drinks per week gives you a 1 in 1,000 lifetime risk of death, while adding just two more drinks per week for a total of 9 increases the risk to 1 in 100. If you stick to the old federal guidelines, which set a limit of 2 drinks a day or 14 drinks a week, that stat surges to a whopping 1 in 25 risk of death. The new study, by the way, says no amount of drinking provides any health benefits that outweigh the harms. 8 minutes now in front of the hour on This Morning. Once again, here's Nicole Murray.
0: And now, the three big things you need to know. Number one.
2: Central Command reports that the U.S. launched military strikes against Iran in retaliation for the downing of a U.S. Apache helicopter near the Strait of Hormuz. House Speaker Mike Johnson offering details.
3: It's targeted strikes to the radar, missile, and command and control sites, and it is defensive in nature.
2: Iran said it responded to the retaliatory strikes with drone and missile attacks this morning targeting U.S. military bases in Jordan, Bahrain, and Kuwait.
0: Number two.
2: The House has passed Republican $70 billion bill funding immigration enforcement agencies through the rest of President Trump's term. House Minority Leader Hakeem Jeffries.
4: Waste $70 billion in taxpayer money to give a blank check to ICE without any guardrails, any oversight, or any accountability.
2: The measure now heads to Trump's desk.
0: Number three.
2: White House border czar Tom Homan is blaming New York's governor for a promised surge of ICE officers to New York City after Kathy Hochul signed a measure that blocks state and local law enforcement officers from performing immigration enforcement functions. Homan speaking at the White House.
5: We got Rikers Island in New York City. I'm in agreement with Mayor Adams to get back into Rikers Island. Now, if you truly believe we have a right to arrest and deport criminals, they're in the country legally, then why am I locked out of Rikers Island? Why do they keep releasing them to the street?
2: Homan did not say when the surge in ICE agents to the Big Apple will occur. The FDA has approved the first new sunscreen ingredient for the U.S. market in more than 25 years. The chemical, bemotrizinol, met the FDA standards for protecting from ultraviolet rays while causing little irritation or absorption into the skin. It is already being used in Europe and other parts of the world. Washington Governor Bob Ferguson and the state superintendent of schools say they are planning to ask the legislature next year to ban cell phone use during the day at K-12 public schools. Ferguson claiming cell phones are hurting students' ability to learn.
6: 95% of teens have a smartphone, and research shows that 97% of those teens use them during school.
2: The restriction would apply between classes and during lunch periods. Struggling to break into the workforce? You are not alone. Fortune reports the entry-level job market is the worst it's been in 37 years.
1: Ew.
2: Yeah.
1: That's not good.
2: Want to offer like a hug to all the people trying to enter the workforce through the microphone right now. Love you. You're doing great.
1: 6 minutes in front of the hour.
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0: paramedics showed up. The man had suffered a heart attack, but is now recovering. For Nicole Murray and Mike Gavin, I'm Gordon Deal. 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

0: Senate Republican Susan Collins in November. Both Maine governor's primaries are going to an instant runoff, tabulating where voters ranked candidates to decide. The Republican primary for South Carolina governor goes to a runoff election June 23rd between Trump-backed Lieutenant Governor Pamela Yvette and State Attorney General Alan Wilson. The Democrat there is State Rep. Jermaine Johnson. South Carolina Senate Republican Lindsey Graham wins his primary, facing pediatrician Annie Andrews in November for the Democrats. It was primary day in North Dakota and in Nevada, where the governor's up for re-election.
1: Governor Joe Lombardo cruising to victory in Tuesday's contest, defeating six GOP challengers. He'll face Democratic Attorney General Aaron Ford, who says it's time for change.
2: Nevada is the best state in the nation.
1: Meantime, Julie Fedorchak is the projected winner of the Republican race for North Dakota's sole seat in the House. She advances to the general election, where she'll face Democrat Trigg V. Hammer. Chris DeMeo, Fox News.
0: The California governor's race is set. Republican Steve Hilton finishes second in the nonpartisan primary, facing Democrat Javier Becerra in the general election. U.S. airstrikes resume in Iran, retaliation for the downing of an American Army helicopter.
3: A senior U.S. official told Fox News fighter jets hit 20 different sites, including air defense systems and radar sites. The Iranians responded with missiles and drones launched toward U.S. forces in Bahrain, Kuwait, and Jordan.
0: Fox's Trey Yanks. The House approves $70 billion in immigration and border enforcement funding, sending it to President Trump to sign off. 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
6: Good morning and 65 degrees, breezy and humid with times of clouds and sun and an afternoon thunderstorm. I'm Christina Lang with everything you need to know. Atlantic City's $283.8 million budget will be reviewed by the State Local Finance Board this morning. The plan includes a 2% local purpose tax increase, a move officials say is required under the terms of state transitional aid. Mayor Small blamed the increase on state oversight conditions tied to the aid program, while noting the city now receives just over $1 million in aid, compared with $26.2 million in 2016. Cape May County has 3 more acres of open space. It's a parcel at 3111 Shumpike Road in the Rio Grande section of the township. It was purchased by the county last month for preservation as part of its open space program for a little more than $500,000. The property was previously zoned for mixed-use town centers development. Egg Harbor Township School Superintendent has been named Atlantic County Superintendent of the Year. The award presented to Kimberly Gruscio came from the County Association of School Administrators. Gruscio has been an Egg Harbor Superintendent for 9 years, and before that, she was Assistant Superintendent for 10 years and also this year's Association President. 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
2: Today is a day of change for South Jersey. Humidity's on the rise. The heat comes tomorrow, but it is going to be much stickier and cloudier today compared to yesterday, and rain chances are back in the forecast too. Mostly cloudy skies, high of 82 degrees. Watch for a few showers and thunderstorms along the way, especially late this afternoon into this evening. Any showers will exit tonight. Patchy fog is possible. It's going to stay warm and muggy, low of 73, and tomorrow hot and humid, high 93. With mostly cloudy skies, scattered strong thunderstorms likely late day tomorrow. I'm Chief Meteorologist Dan Zarro on WPG Talk Radio 95.5.
3: Attention, salute. 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
1: Hey, thank you. Welcome. It is 7 minutes past the hour. Well, well, well. I'll tell you what I decided to do about 9 minutes ago, about a minute or so before we came on the air. I said, oh, let me see the good news. And again, remember, I'm not going to talk about it any differently today than I did yesterday, and that is long-range weather forecasts. Years and years ago, I would actually get bothered by seeing something that's 8, 9, 10 days out. So we are 9 days, it's actually less than 9 days, but when you count the hours, but just say roughly 9 days from the 19th annual Hurley in the Morning Charity Golf Open, which is a completely weather-dependent event. If not completely, I mean nearly entirely, because if it's horrific rain, you can't play. If it's lightning, thunder, you can't play. So you need the weather. It doesn't have to be perfect, but you need the weather, and it's nice when the weather cooperates, and we've been very fortunate in that it almost always has for so many straight years. This is something, though, that I don't remember ever seeing before. There is rain in the forecast for 8 of the next 10 days. Yikes. Now, like I said yesterday, I didn't get too jazzed up and happy when Thursday was just glorious. Not a cloud in the sky. The only sunny day. Now there's two sunny days, but one of them appears not to be Thursday anymore. So now we have a 75% chance of rain today, 75% chance of rain tomorrow, 60% chance of rain on Friday. Now, I went right to Lynnwood, New Jersey, because I wanted it to be exactly where we're going to be. Because if you put Egg Harbor Township or you put Hamilton Township or whatever, it could be completely different. It could be raining in one and not in the other. Usually it's raining everywhere, but not always. I told you the childhood memory that I have where it was raining on one side. If you were in our driveway, it was raining. I was out past the driveway across the street, and it was completely dry. I've never experienced that ever since. So Saturday, that's the day. You want to do something outdoors. It's 71 degrees for the low, 88 degrees for the high, light wind out of the northwest, and completely sunny. Then it's a 45% chance of rain on Sunday and Monday, 75% chance of rain on Tuesday, 35% chance of rain on Wednesday next week, 50% chance of rain Thursday. Now, Margie's saying it won't rain according to her app, but I'm on the Weather Channel for Lynnwood, New Jersey. And it says it's like a 50-50. Friday, glorious. By the way, the temperature for our golfers is going to be fantastic. It'll be in the 60s to start the round and about 75 by the end of the round of golf. 7 miles per hour wind out of the south. I mean, you couldn't ask for more. The next day, Friday, sunny, low 63, high 81, winds 9 miles per hour out of the northwest. But here's another thing to keep in mind. Even if there is, let's just say there's a 50% chance of rain on Thursday, even though Margie's telling me no, this particular app is telling me yes. But even if it is

50. That could be 50% that it's going to rain in the evening. We have to get unlucky that the 50-50 comes in, if it is still, and believe me, that could completely change. It changed in a day. Remember I said the wind, if the wind moves quicker, a storm can come in quicker. If it moves slower, it could come in later. So it's still too far out to get worried about it. But I'm just saying that even if there is a 50% chance that it will rain on our outdoor event day, it might not be raining until, who knows, 6 o'clock at night, 10 o'clock at night. You don't know until it gets a little bit closer. Let me see what the America's favorite non-meteorologist is also writing me. Using my app, it says 20%, which you know means no or little rain, maybe a light cooling mist. Hey, look, I hope. All I'm telling you is, let me send Margie my picture. Here you go. I hope yours is right, but that's what mine says. All right, so I'm going to look at that each day just once. I never looked again yesterday, the entire day. And we'll just keep that, you know. If it's still 50 or it goes up even more as we're like 2 or 3 days out, then I'll pay attention to it. Keep in mind, and please don't you think it's arrogance. It's not. It's just the way we've proceeded. And when you get 18 straight years of cooperation, it's a little hard to argue with the strategy. We do not have a rain date. So if and when it ever rains, that's when we're going to figure out what we're going to do. If Linwood Country Club says, hey, you can come back, you know, next Thursday. Hey, everybody, can you come back next Thursday? I mean, what can you do? If you can't play, you can't do it. But it's hard to believe that we have never confronted that in almost 2 decades. Well, there was no surprise. I was still awake. I stayed up for the entire New York Yankees game 2 nights in a row. Nail biters. 3-2. Yankees win. The Yankees win. John Sterling. And at the same time, every once in a while, you know, between innings, between half innings, whatever you want to call it, I would check what's going on with these election results. And Maine was never in doubt. It's like 81% to 18%, something unbelievable. So these voters in Maine, just with open eyes, open arms, they have gone for Graham Plattner. 71.6 to 19.9, and there was, I think, a third candidate that got a small amount. So the sitting governor is just under 20% of the vote. And this horrific, almost, I can't even explain it, almost looks like the Geico caveman. Think about that. Just incredible. 71.6% of the vote. And that was with less than half the vote in. So who knows what's going to happen there. Steve Hilton did make it. He's finished second. And, you know, he's come out. I won't call the guy a liar. And I'm talking about Steve Hilton. But he says, well, we didn't see anything with voting, you know, that draws any questions. Give me a break. Come on, dude. Who are you kidding? So he did finish second with 25% of the vote. Steyer is third at 22.5% of the vote. He plowed an entire,

unbelievable amount of money into his own campaign. What a bad investment that was. So I think Hilton, you know, if you come out and say you think that the vote's a cheat and all that, you got to run still. You're now in the general election. I think after the November general election, because make no mistake about it, Steve Hilton is not going to win. And I don't like him, but I would prefer that he win. I don't care for him a little bit. Maybe it's personal. Stiff me twice here. I just don't like him. But he has no chance. And if he didn't stiff me twice, I would still say he has no chance. If you think California is going to vote for a guy that is endorsed by President Trump, if I were him, and I love President Trump, and I'd love to get an endorsement from President Trump, but in California, I wouldn't have taken that. He didn't need it. That does not, you gotta, in electoral politics, you have to understand what works and what doesn't work. That endorsement is so incredibly powerful. For example, in South Carolina, while she did not get over 50%, but keep in mind, you had a member of Congress running who finished third, and then you had two other strong candidates. So no one was going to go over 50% yesterday. So there is a runoff. That endorsement in South Carolina is everything. I almost would guarantee you that if President Trump, let me go to my notes, and I'm going to tell you what the vote totals are right now. Pretty sure I wrote them down. I did not. I'm shocked. A total false memory. Do you ever? Let me see. I'm not. Wow. I thought for sure that I wrote the totals down late last night and took a photo of it. You know, sometimes you do take a photo and it's not in there. Wait a minute. Let me go into recent photos. I don't know if this is happening to you if you have the iPhone, but all of the photos don't go directly to the library anymore. Some of them go into what's called recent photos. See if I can find them here. Recently saved, I should say. And it's not in there. Well, I have to riff on this then. I'm trying to remember. It's pretty close between the Trump-endorsed candidate and the person who finished second. However, the comment still stands. I don't need the numbers to make this point. If Trump endorses the one who finished first, the lieutenant governor, and he did, and he will again, I'm sure, she will win. If he endorsed the person who finished second, they would win. So in the right circumstances, which is in many of the states, and I'm not even saying that a Trump endorsement is only good in the states carried by President Trump, but it's not good for California or New York if you're running at large. If you were running in a district, then there's a few that would be very, very strong to have. It wouldn't be good to have in Illinois, I could go up and down in probably 15 or more, maybe even 20 Democrat states. No good.

0: Oregon, no good. Most of New England, no good. California, for sure, the worst. So Steve Hilton is, this guy, Javier Becerra, is terrible. He was a terrible cabinet secretary. He'll be a terrible, terrible governor. But he is going to be the governor. It's a shame when you can say these things before they even happen, and it's almost 100% that it's going to be the case. Now, Steve Hilton thinks he has a chance. You have to remember, we are living in times where no matter how bad, I mean, look at this Graham Plattner thing. How could Maine Democrat voters vote for this guy? But they pretty much all took the AOC approach. Yeah, I don't like his background, but we want to have the majority in the Senate. They're just explaining it away like it doesn't even matter. You mean you couldn't get a guy without a Nazi tattoo? You couldn't get a guy that didn't blame women for getting raped? You couldn't get a guy that didn't smear people that served in combat? You couldn't get a guy and keep going on and on and on and on and on. The list, I wrote down a list of things about him. I think I'll take a moment and share that next.
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1: There's a new wave of construction in New Jersey, and it's making a huge impact across South Jersey. 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
1: 27 minutes past the hour. Oh, you know what I better do? I'm going to do this update. It'll take us to the bottom of the hour break, and the next half hour is going to be open forum. We are jammed. It's been a tradition, and I'd like to keep it. I love that boxing is back in Atlantic City, and I really appreciate the fact that Larry Goldberg, at great expense, great risk on top of that, has really brought boxing back to Atlantic City. So usually a few days before the next fight card, we bring Larry on, and there are great matches this Saturday night, including a very coveted local match featuring Bruce Seldon Jr. So we're going to talk about that in the 7 o'clock hour. And then 8 o'clock hour is Jim Malamut. 9 o'clock hour is John Walters. And that's going to be that for today's Wednesday edition. All right, so here's the list of things that voters in Maine, do they call them Mainers? That Mainers didn't care about. They didn't care about the Nazi tattoo. They didn't care that Plattner praised Hamas raid that killed 5 Israelis, that Plattner embraced political violence, suggested fighting fascism with guns, the sexting scandal, abuse allegations by a number of former girlfriends, used a slogan, quote, cops are bastards, end quote, called rural Americans racist and stupid, identified as a communist and a socialist, downplayed rape, mocked a Purple Heart soldier, bragged about doing cocaine while on military leave. Now, that's just a partial listing. And then I remember Ro Khanna saying that there's just no evidence that Plattner was ever violent. Well, how about this woman, Miss Fifield? That's F-I-F-I-E-L-D. Miss Fifield, quote, said, he, meaning Plattner, regularly grabbed her by the shoulders, sometimes hard enough to leave marks, and on one occasion yanked her out of a cab by her wrist after an argument when she wanted to stay in the car, end quote. Quote, during one argument, she recalled, he, meaning Plattner, twisted her arm behind her back, shoved her into a bedroom, and held the door closed from the other side so she couldn't get out, telling her to remain there until she was calm, end quote. And these voters in Maine, they don't care. I mean, and of course, where are the women's groups? Where are they? I mean, you've got ex-girlfriends saying the guy was violent and left marks, and whatever you want to call it when someone holds you

when you can't leave, hostage, whatever you want to call it, and you've got all these Democrats in the media defending him, explaining it away. The New York Times tricked the girl that came forward, but I just will give her credit for being stupid. Why would you trust the New York Times to tell your story when they hate Trump so much that I'm telling you the Democrats could put up Adolf Hitler, Pol Pot, you name it, the blind sheik. I'm telling you, I could pick the ticket and they would vote for all of them. At some point, we're going to have to grapple with the fact that this country is in a lot of trouble. You think I'm kidding? I'm telling you, I could list 20 of the worst people ever to walk the face of the earth, and the Democrats would vote for them. And I'm not joking. I think I'll have a draft. Maybe one day during a break. I can't do it now because I want to take your calls. 609-407-1450. But I'll do a draft. Take like 5 minutes during a break and have a draft. And I'll come up with a Democrat ticket. And of course, I mean, it will have, you know, we'll have Hitler on there. We'll have Stalin, Mussolini. We'll put Putin on there. You know, it's going to have just the greatest of the greats. And Democrats, you would vote for all of them. This is also going to sound sick, but you could take Jewish voters, and if it was between Hitler and Susan Collins, they would vote for Hitler. You have to appreciate and understand that nothing makes sense anymore. I know your head exploded on that one because that's like impossible to even say or process. But that's how it would turn out. No, we can't have Susan Collins. She votes with Trump. We can't have that. What is going on?

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1: Today is a day of change for South Jersey. Humidity's on the rise. The heat comes tomorrow, but it is going to be much stickier and cloudier today compared to yesterday, and rain chances are back in the forecast too. Mostly cloudy skies, high of 82 degrees. Watch for a few showers and thunderstorms along the way, especially late this afternoon into this evening. Any showers will exit tonight. Patchy fog is possible. It's going to stay warm and muggy, low of 73, and tomorrow hot and humid, high 93. With mostly cloudy skies, scattered strong thunderstorms likely late day tomorrow. I'm Chief Meteorologist Dan Zarrow on WPG Talk Radio 95.5.
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1: There's a new wave of construction in New Jersey, and it's making a huge impact across South Jersey. 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
1: When you finally find your thing, you want the whole world to know about that thing. 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
4: Thank you. 39 minutes past the hour. 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
5: Good morning, Harry. It's a great day in the city of Brigantine.
4: Good morning.
5: Out for my daily 3 mile morning constitutional. Hey, George, how many miles have you walked today? The gauntlet has been thrown.
4: That's funny.
5: Harry.
4: By the way, do you throw the gauntlet or do you drop the gauntlet?
5: Well, I've heard the expression throw down the gauntlet.
4: I think I've heard that too, yeah. For some reason, I think yeah. Drop the Yeah. I think that's right, throw down. Okay, anyhow.
5: Yeah.
4: Go right ahead.
5: So, I keep coming back to this. We had a women's movement in this country for 50 years, my entire life. What that resulted in is women wanting men to get in touch with their feminine side. Well, what was the result of that? We've got three generations of milquetoast, wimpified, emasculated boys and men, and you look no further than a guy like Tim Walz or Doug Emhoff, which I don't know if you remember some time ago, they were trying to say that this was the new face of masculinity. This was every woman's dream. Remember Doug Emhoff?
4: They tried to say he was the example of masculinity. And just punking us out with such ridiculous lies. Like this guy, Tallarico, do you realize that he's been called out because he openly said he's a vegan in Texas, which is alone completely disqualifying. And now this guy has the meat sweats. I mean, he's not seen. He's got meat in his pockets. I mean, it's unbelievable. So I've seen him with a rack of ribs in his mouth. I forget what he was eating the other day, but he has a look on his face. It was like de Blasio eating pizza, remember, with the knife and fork? They're so inauthentic.
5: Well, so if you have to do performative things to prove you're a man, then how much of a man are you? So the deal, no, like you said, we were punked. Nobody bought this. So what did the Democrats do? They went full bore the other way, and they went back to the very definition of the type of man that they've told us they've hated for 60 years. The reason that the women's movement was created and started was because of people like Graham Plattner.
4: And now, but it really does prove, though, it was only to go after Republicans because they don't go after the Democrat offenders.
5: No. If everything they've ever said about Donald Trump were true, he still wouldn't be as bad as this guy Plattner. All this stuff about, well, second chances, he's trying to change. We talked about this yesterday. He's trying to change. He's trying to be a better person. Why can't you say that about Trump? You know, the things that you accuse him of doing. Why doesn't he get the second chance?
4: Right.
5: Why isn't he allowed to become a better man? It's only the Democrats. But, you know, these things that I mean, you just run down the list of all of the names they've accused him of, and he is, again, he's the very

0: reason that the women's movement was created. And I wrote it yesterday. Boy, you've come a long way, baby. You've gone right back to 1965 or 67, you know, whenever this thing got started.
1: In the end, after First Tuesday, November, do you think Plattner will win, or do you think Susan Collins will win?
0: You know what, Harry? If you had asked me this question, you know, 5 years ago, I would have said there's no way this guy can win. Now I think he's going to walk away with it. I think this thing feeds on itself. You know, like look what was happening to Pratt until they bulldozed him and cheated in California, with all these fake votes.
1: By the way, do you know that Pratt beat Rahman in her own district, but yet we're to believe she got 40%? Of every vote after Election Day? Come on.
0: Of course. The percentage breakdowns should have been the same no matter where you got the votes. All of a sudden, 24,000 votes and every one of them goes to her. You know, so if you ask me this now, Harry, I think this thing is just going to gather steam. And if you see Harry yesterday when he was speaking, Plattner, I'm looking at the women behind him, Harry. Every one of them was central casting. Like, you know, these were the hippie women of the 60s. They were right there at the women's movement, you know.
1: And he kept saying things like, I wake up every day and I want to be a better person and I'm trying to be a better person. And every day I'm trying to be nicer. He's actually, I almost give him credit. He's embracing this Neanderthal, Geico caveman personality and using it almost to his advantage.
0: Yeah, because everybody loves a story of redemption, right? He's using lines like Jack Nicholson said to Helen Hunt in As Good As It Gets, you know, you make me want to be a better man. You know, you said Neanderthal, I was going to say troglodyte, so that's good.
1: Yeah, I like Geico Caveman. It's kind of an insult to the Geico Cavemen who are nice, but at least some of them.
0: I've given you this quote before. Abraham Lincoln said, the best way to get a bad law repealed is to enforce it strictly. So the only way we're going to rid ourselves of these types, let people live under them. Let people live under Mamdani. Let people live under Plattner. Let people live under Javier Baqueria, as Joe Biden called
1: him. There you go.
0: There's a guy.
1: Hey, by the way, let me, before we go, and I do have to go in a second, let me give you a chance to get back one of your grandma pizzas. I think you owe me two, right? Is that what it is right now or something like that?
0: And listen, you have to tell the audience, I have texted you.
1: Oh, yeah. You're not,
0: Harry.
1: You're good for it.
0: Let me
1: give you a chance to get one back because this might be better odds for you than how things look for me on this. I'm just not going to lose faith in humanity, and I'm going to believe that Susan Collins is going to win and that the state of Maine will not put this Neanderthal in there. I will give you an opportunity to get one of your two pies back. You have Plattner. I have Collins. Do you accept?
0: Yeah. That's fine. This guy's like the $6 million man, Harry. They will rebuild. They're going to rebuild him. They're going to rebuild. That's right. They're going to rebuild him, and he's going to be the what every American man should be. They're going to build him up. The media is going to do it. All the Democrats, the people who won't endorse him, like, you know, Ro Khanna and stuff, they won't come right out and say, oh, I support him.
1: No. Ro Khanna did endorse him.
0: Okay. Maybe I'm not stating it properly. They parse their words about him. Because they test the waters. They don't want to go full throated with him, but they're not going to throw him under the bus either.
1: Bernie is supporting him and enthusiastically, and said, "I can't vote against oligarchs." So he's going with him. And Ro Khanna stood with him, endorsed him, clasped his hand, put it up over, in the air.

0: there. Oh no, no, they're now glued to this Neanderthal. I like my chances because I have faith in humanity. Collins is going to come back. She's already coming back. And this has all been Democrat on Democrat crime. Now he's going to be running against a five-term incumbent that, honestly, for Maine, has a really good record. Not my kind of Republican, but if you're going to, she's the only one left, basically, in New England. So good wishes, Andy. It's either going to be one or it will be three. And I wish you a good day. Thank you. Our next caller will be you, but I've got to go to break. You'll be on right after this.
1: When you need to know, turn to the station that never stops working for you. 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

0: 407-1450, an open phone line. Welcome to Hurley in the Morning. You're on the air.
1: Good morning, Harry.
0: Good morning.
1: You know where I live.
0: Yes.
1: And I yesterday morning at breakfast, the Trump haters were yoking it up, but the fact that President Trump was booed when he was at the basketball game, oh, they had a great time with that, you know. And
0: by the way, they don't care. They know he's there with his young granddaughter. They're animals. They just don't care. With Trump, just no rules of society, civility, no rules apply to him. You can do anything. You can say anything. I like the way he handled it. He was saluting during the national anthem, and he took it well. And his granddaughter also, she posted about it. She took it well. But they just don't care.
1: Yeah, so anyway, I think they know that I'm a Trump supporter. So this morning, I decided not to go to breakfast in the dining room. I had breakfast delivered from the Wawa. I've told the manager of the dining room that, you know, I prefer not to. Breakfast is there is too crowded anyway. So, and another thing.
0: So breakfast in your dining where you live is anti-Trump.
1: Absolutely. Yes.
0: And see, it does extend to everyone because that shouldn't matter. Just have breakfast. That shouldn't matter. Nobody should be making anybody feel uncomfortable because of who they support or who they don't support. But this is the way it is now.
1: Yeah. And one other thing, I don't know if anybody has said it. I take warfarin now instead of Eliquis as a blood thinner. So on Wednesdays I go to Lenox City Hospital, mm-hmm. and now when you go into hospital, there are armed guards. You have to go through a metal detector. You have to tell them what your business is there. You have to have a valid appointment to be there, you know. And I guess it's all because of these nuts with guns have been shooting people up, you know. But
0: shame.
1: Anyway.
0: Terrible.
1: Yep. So,
0: well,
1: okay, that's all.
0: Thanks for checking in. Yep. Thanks for checking in. And ladies and gentlemen, it's just another example. I do not lie to you when I tell you this is the way that it is. Can you imagine the dining area of the residency where someone lives, people think they have the right to make you uncomfortable because of who you support? It never, ever used to be like that. And we don't do it to them. They feel that they have license to do it to us. It's really a shame. Welcome to Hurley in the Morning.
2: Yes, good morning, Harry.
0: Sir.
2: Well, I certainly hope that you are correct about Susan Collins, but I just want to bring an observation to you that I saw about, oh, maybe 4 or 5 days ago. A room about twice the size of the room where we have your annual, get-together at resorts, about mm-hmm. twice the size of that room.
0: Big room.
2: Full of people from Maine jumping up and down and hooting and hollering for this guy, Graham Plattner.
0: Yeah, well, but were there psycho, sicko, socialist, communist Democrats? So you could, I'm not moved by that. If you can't produce a room of supporters, then, oh my gosh, you know, are you in a world of hurt? I don't think that's illustrative of how he will do in the general election. That just means that there's enough psycho, wacko, you know, socialist, communist, Democrat losers that would support someone like this. Hey, look, I'm not shutting the door. I mean, he's in it. I mean, he could win. And if he does win, that's a heck of a statement on society today, because in any other time, he would never be selected by either political party.
2: I'd like a conversation with you and John Zarek. What would be the possibility of nationally getting behind a movement making Plattner like the name and the face of the

0: Democrat Party. What are the chances of something for the Republicans to go that far?
1: I think they're trying. I think they want to do that. I think they want to make the Democrats, the face of Democrats today, to be Platner, to be Mamdani. They don't even say AOC anymore, because this is crazy, George. But she's actually now considered moderate compared to these other crazy Democrats.
0: So mind-boggling. These are such a bunch of stick whack jobs.
1: No, I think you got to stick Platner to all of them. Tallarico in Texas every day. Are you supporting Graham Platner? Well, he's in Maine. No. Are you supporting him? He is on your ticket. He's a Democrat. I'm running in Texas. I would hit them all the time with it, George.
0: Right. That was my suggestion.
1: Yeah,
0: that's
1: good.
0: My hope.
1: I like it. All right. Have a great day. When we come back, Larry Goldberg, he is the founder, the CEO of Boxing Insider Promotions, and he has brought boxing back to Atlantic City, and he'll be doing it again this Saturday night at Tropicana Atlantic City. And there is a main event with a great local presence.
2: Graham's their guy. I'm Chris Foster, Fox News.
3: It is an honor, and I will not let you down.
2: Maine Democrats look past personal scandals and nominate first-time candidate Graham Platner as their Senate candidate to face Republican Susan Collins in November.
4: He won the primary pretty comfortably with 72% of the vote, and this will set up what's likely to be an expensive race heading into the general election. Platner supporters still saw him as the best choice despite the controversy surrounding his alleged treatment of women and a tattoo resembling a Nazi symbol that he's since covered up.
2: Fox's Madeline Rivera. House Republican Nancy Mace finishes fifth in the South Carolina governor primary, then endorses Alan Wilson in the runoff against Trump-backed Pamela Yvette. Nevada Democrats nominate State Attorney General Aaron Ford to take on Republican Governor Joe Lombardo in November. First-term House Republican Julie Fedorchak wins her primary challenge in North Dakota.

0: of the same costs and incompetence and corruption from the people who've been in charge, or do you want something new?
1: Hilton on Fox News at night. It's the biggest flare-up in fighting since a U.S.-Iran ceasefire was declared 2 months ago.
2: U.S. Central Command says Air Force and Navy fighter jets targeted Iranian air defense, ground control stations and radar sites. The strikes are a response to an Army Apache helicopter being brought down by an Iranian drone off the coast of Oman. Both crew members were rescued. Iran says it retaliated by launching projectiles towards U.S. bases, one in Bahrain, the other in Jordan. Kuwait's army said it was also intercepting an attack.
1: Fox's Jonathan Savage. The House has approved Senate passed immigration and border funding. 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
5: Good morning. 67 degrees, breezy, humid, times of clouds and sun, and afternoon thunderstorm today. I'm Christina Lang with everything you need to know. Atlantic City's main casino workers union has reached an agreement on a short-term one-year contract with Hard Rock Hotel and Casino, bringing to six the number of AC casinos with new contract. Local 54 of Unite here and the casino managers agree on a one-year agreement is better than a multi-year contract due to uncertainty in the casino business. Among the issues is competition resulting from the opening of casinos in New York City. The union still bargaining with resorts Golden Nugget and Bally's. A chemical spill triggered a small fire and evacuations Tuesday at Stockton University. Officials said the accidental spill involved chlorine, bromine, and hydrochloric acid in the Unified Science Center, leading to an on-site decontamination for five people and a precautionary hospital evacuation for one individual. Fire crews and university police responded, and the incident was contained after emergency protocols were activated. Atlantic County's first female SWAT team operator is on the job. Detective Kayla Dodge is an 11-year veteran of the prosecutor's office, currently assigned to the major crimes unit. She also serves in the gang's gun and narcotics unit, as well as the drug-related death unit. This report is by Progressive Insurance. 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
2: Today is a day of change for South Jersey. Humidity's on the rise. The heat comes tomorrow, but it is going to be much stickier and cloudier today compared to yesterday, and rain chances are back in the forecast too. Mostly cloudy skies, high of 82 degrees. Watch for a few showers and thunderstorms along the way, especially late this afternoon into this evening. Any showers will exit tonight. Patchy fog is possible. It's going to stay warm and muggy, low of 73, and tomorrow hot and humid, high 93. With mostly cloudy skies, scattered strong thunderstorms likely late day tomorrow. I'm Chief Meteorologist Dan Zarrow on WPG Talk Radio 95.5.
1: From Harry Hurley Way and the World's Playground to the Broadcast Pioneers of Philadelphia Hall of Fame, you're about to find out why Harry Hurley has been named to the Talkers Magazine list of the 100 most important talk show hosts in the nation. 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
3: It is 7 minutes past the hour. Thanks for waking up early in the morning. I've given this young man a lot of credit because there was not... I think it's fair to say that Atlantic City had become a boxing desert. I mean that. It's not just cutesy. And that's really quite a difference than what Atlantic City had been. When there was a point in time when my former boss, now the president of the United States, had Mike Tyson under contract. I mean, on a regular basis, you would see Mike Tyson, Michael Spinks, you would see George Foreman, Jerry Cooney. I mean, you could go on and on and on and on. I mean, just great fights, and not just heavyweight fights, all weight classes. On a regular basis, whereas Atlantic City had become in that day, this would have been late 80s into the 90s, had become the boxing capital of the world. And then just the opposite, nothing going on. So now you have Larry Goldberg, who was the founder and the chief executive officer of a great organization that he has founded, Boxing Insider Promotions. You have the cards that he has been bringing regularly to the Tropicana Atlantic City. You had Visit Atlantic City bring a quality fight in. Others are bringing fights in. So really, but it all started with Larry Goldberg putting Atlantic City back on the map with great fights. Now, we'll see if Larry agrees with me on this one. I think he will. That this is a big local angle main event where there's more than just local pride. I mean, the winner of this main event, Bruce 2.0 Seldon Jr., undefeated. Josh the Hammer Popper, undefeated. The winner of that, I think, takes the next step. So this is, I think, a really, really big deal. And folks that like boxing, you should get tickets, and we'll tell you how during this hour with Larry, who joins us now. Hey, Larry, welcome back to Hurley in the Morning.
4: Thank you so much for having me back on.
3: Good to be with you. So what do you think of that comment I made about that the winner of this undefeated heavyweight match, it's not just cool that it's local, the winner takes the next step, I think, don't they?
4: Oh, 100%. This is when I started doing the club boxing series. The idea was that the industry was very corrupt, and in order to get an opportunity, you basically had to sign your life away to somebody else. When I wanted to do was create an independent operation and allow fighters to have a platform where they can apply their craft. And if things work out, they can go on to big things without, you know, somebody, you know, stealing, you know, 33% of their money. So the answer is yes. This is a very exciting fight in the sense that this type of fight does not normally get made. Normally, a Bruce Seldon, a Josh Popper, and I'm not singling them out, any heavyweight fighter, the idea is if you can get them to 15-0, 20-0, there's going to be an opportunity for a high six-figure, seven-figure payday, and you're going to cash in. So everybody is always very protective.

0: of the heavyweights.
1: Yeah, they're protective of that record like you're talking about, because one of them is not going to be, I don't think it's going to end in some weird, you know, way where the two of them keep the zero. One of them is going to have a loss after Saturday night. So you're right. At an earlier stage of their career, this is going to put a blemish on either Bruce Seldon Jr.'s record or Josh Popper's record. Seldon Jr. is 8-0. Let me do my Jimmy Lennon Jr. 6 wins by way of knockout. That's how he would say it, something like that, Larry Goldberg. And then Josh the Hammer Popper is 7-0 with 6 wins by way of knockout. So one of them is going to be either 9-0 or 8-1, and the other one's going to be 8-0 or 7-1. And it, you know, there is a thing, I think it transfers into the boxing world too, maybe not as much as you hear in other sports, but there supposedly is a such thing as a good loss. Like if this was a really close fight, split decision, and it goes one way, the other person isn't necessarily, their career is not demolished, but obviously you want to come out on the right side of this fight Saturday night.
0: I don't think anybody's career is demolished in 2026. People understand, you know, there's going to be winners and losers, and you don't have to go through life with a zero. Floyd Mayweather has sort of perverted that in boxing. So that's sort of, I mean, this is a really interesting situation because Bruce Seldon, because of who he is, because of who his father was, he's on the trajectory where as they keep developing him in the next year or two, he naturally was going to progress onto these bigger cards internationally. He just was. Now, whether that was as an opponent or as the guy who beats the opponent. And, yeah, you know, that's the exciting part, is to watch these guys grow. There's a kid named Christian Prenga who has fought on other people's cards in Atlantic City, and he's obscure. And he's got a cult following, and he's fighting Anthony Joshua in a couple months in a tune-up fight before the Tyson Fury rematch.
1: Wow.
0: I mean, that's the dream. He is going to get – him and his team are going to make a lot of money. That is why – you know, Bruce Seldon and Josh Popper and other fighters are fighting. That is the dream right now, what Christian Prenga has done. And so if you know, Bruce Seldon knocks Josh Popper out, he is on that trajectory to go internationally and become a big star. Now, on the flip side, Josh Popper had tabloid headlines a couple years ago. He was dating Madonna. And Josh is also from EHT. He has fought on our cards twice. He too, if he stops Bruce Seldon, if he knocks out Bruce Seldon, he's on that track. Now, is it possible for both of them to be on that track? 100%. But what makes this interesting is you have two guys who are completely undefeated, who didn't have to fight each other.
1: Yeah.
0: That, you know, I mean, literally one of them calls one of them out and then the other one says, yeah. And next thing you know, I got a fight that I'm telling you, we had discussed internally. We thought that maybe if we played our cards right and we had both of them fighting the same opponents, we might be able to make this fight a year or two from now. So when it got made very quickly after my last show in March, it was like a pinch me moment. Like I almost don't believe it's real until they show up, except I'm just, Harry, I'm getting deluged with phone calls from both teams. They're driving me crazy. Which one's going to go out first? Which one's on the left side? Which one's on the right side? Oh my God, you posted an interview with this one. What about our, I'm trying my best because I love everybody here. And these are all people that I consider friends, but this is killing me as just being caught in the middle of it, because I mean, they're about to fight, and I'm literally caught in the middle of it as the promoter.
1: Wow.
0: So this is like fifth grade me and, you know, starting fights in high school, like, you know, like on steroids. I really can't believe what I've stumbled into with this one.
1: I love it. Larry Goldberg, Thai school. You have Josh Popper, Holy Spirit grad. You have Bruce Seldon 2.0, son of Bruce Seldon Sr., obviously a huge name, the father out of the Pleasantville area. This has so much incredible localness to it.

And I kid you not, if you hadn't brought this up, Larry, one of my early questions was going to be, how did you get this fight booked? How did you sign this fight? Because this is the kind of fight that at this stage of both of their careers never happens. I have to credit really you, and I have to credit both fighters, because to agree to this is so unusual for the reasons that you cited. For those just joining us, Larry Goldberg from Boxing Insider Promotions will stage one of the biggest local heavyweight showdowns that we have seen in Atlantic City in years at the Tropicana Atlantic City showroom this Saturday night. Now, when we come back, we want to talk about, because this is a 7-fight tri-state card, and of course it is anchored by this deep-rooted Atlantic County community rivalry with Bruce Seldon and Josh Popper. So a lot to unpack with Larry Goldberg. We'll be back in just a few minutes. It is the Hurley in the Morning program.

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2: Self-defense argument doesn't apply. You know, you do not get, you know, on the issue of provocation to provoke an encounter. Then when someone touches you, use deadly force or force disparity. You can meet shove with shove, deadly force with deadly force. You can't meet shove with a stab. And the defense argued that Metcalf and his twin brother were big, but Anthony small. And the prosecutor said that argument doesn't work. You know, you can't get to kill someone because they're bigger than you, or reasonable belief. This is a belief held by an ordinary, prudent person. What an ordinary person, prudent person would do. Would a reasonable person not have, you know, would not have plunged a knife into Metcalf because of a, quote, shove or touch.
1: Your morning cup of Sean. This is the Sean Hannity Morning Minute.
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2: Welcome back. 23 minutes past the hour. Larry Goldberg, who is the founder and the chief executive of Boxing Insider Promotions, is staging a really great card this Saturday night. Let me give you some of the details. Saturday, June 13th, this Saturday, Tropicana, Atlantic City, the showroom. Tickets are available right now at Ticketmaster, and you have a 7-bout tri-state card that is anchored with one of the best local fights in so many years, and that is Bruce 2.0 Seldon Jr., 8-0, 6 knockouts. Josh the Hammer Popper, graduate of Holy Spirit High School from Egg Harbor Township. So a lot of people know both of these guys. And remarkably, Larry got them both under contract to fight this Saturday night, which I think is awesome. Larry, what else can you tell us about the card?
3: Well, you had asked earlier before the break of how a fight like this gets made. And yeah. I was thinking, you know, my father, when he was running the laundry, was asked by people, you know, is it better to be smart or lucky? And the answer always wants to be, you always want to say, I'm smart. But sometimes you're just lucky. And this was just a product of circumstances where you just had two macho teams. They both were saying, all right, I'm ready for this. And it just got made. And they both had an idea of what I had to come at them with. I made them both an offer. They both accepted it. And it was done so quickly to the point. I mean, my boxing advisors in New York, Tom Hauser, who's the famous boxing writer, he's just like, betting me. He's like, Larry, I'm not rooting against you, but I don't think this fight's still going to happen. I'm like, Tom, look, I've got signed contracts. Like, I literally put the two of them on a podcast last week, and I mean, I wasn't even hosting it because I was trying to keep the temperature low, and it got a little heated. This is like a real fight. Most of the fights that we get to make on the club level, you know, don't have this type of organic excitement because, again, neither one of them is a guy that I just brought in to fight, you know, okay, I got Josh Popper on the card, I got Bruce Seldon on the card, we got to go find an opponent, and then there's no interest. It's not like, wow, there's two guys and there's interest in both of them, which then, of course, makes it an interesting fight because you care about both sides. It's not just, you know, the typical A-side, B-side flair that has sort of ruined boxing but is sort of necessary for the wheels to turn.
2: Now, is there a favorite in this fight, or are they two evenly matched young heavyweights?
3: I mean, my favorites are my favorite is Bruce Seldon's manager, Jim Kurtz. He's my favorite, and the truth is, this is a 50-50 fight. Legitimately, like if you go on the box rec, this is a 50-50 fight. Now, as soon as the bell rings, you might find out that, hey, you know, fighter A has knockout power, fighter B, you know, outboxes him, fight, you know, this happens, that happens. But as of right now, you talk to the experts and they will tell you, oh my God, that with conviction, Bruce is going to win, Josh is going to win. If you talk to either one of them off air, they're both going to tell you some variation of, oh man, the other guy made the biggest mistake of his career. And I'm sitting there like, how is this real? How is this happening?
2: So this is, I mean, at every level, this is fantastic. It's like a pick'em fight, right?
3: Yeah, and look, I don't have the money to have a reality show crew follow these guys around and to get all the, you know, the backstage of them training, you know. Bruce trains, you know, he was at the Pleasantville Rec Center, and I know he's been training, that there was a fire there. I know he's been training over at the Atlantic City Pal and some of the other gyms, and Josh is training at Breadwinners Boxing, his gym out in New York City. And what you, having someone following them around with a camera was just like, we dropped the ball on this, but again, major, major money. But this is like a real fight. And
2: now, Larry, when you get a fight this good and you get Seldon and Popper,

0: Harper, did that make getting the other six bouts easier?
1: It changes the dynamics, because all of a sudden when 10 other fighters come to you and say, hey, I want to come fight on this card, and you're like, well, you know, where's the money? You know, the problem is, and the hard part is on doing these events in a market like Atlantic City, you know, where I'm just a small guy, you know, I always joke, see you two off the air, if I wasn't doing this, you know, I'd be like, you know, running a, you know, a sports bar or a baseball card store or some business. The economics to do these fights are very much that, you know, fighters have to sell to X certain amount of tickets to cover their fights and you know, make the event, you know, at least break even. To have a marquee fight like this, which gets picked up by, you know, Ring Magazine is going to cover it this week. You know, Boxing Scene has covered it. Fight News has covered it. You know, other, you know, Boxing Insider, my website, has done a bunch of articles on it. It's breaking through into that world, which a normal fight by an independent promoter, and it doesn't have to be me, it could be any independent promoter that's not in the big five, does not normally get covered on these sites. This fight is breaking through a little bit. Now, not a lot. We're up against the Knicks game, which is, you know, is scaring me a little bit, because, you know, we've got a nice New York crowd coming in. But this type of fight, it does. I've done 21 professional fights, 8 in Atlantic City. This is the first time where I can say proudly, we have a main event that you know who both fighters are, and you legitimately, you're not walking in here and saying, oh wow, you know, such and such is getting a layup. Like, you can't say that about either one of these fighters on this fight.
0: And you can follow. There's a lot of different ways to follow the good work that Larry's doing, because he works incredibly hard. I think people don't have the first idea how hard what Larry does is. It's almost impossible to break through the way that he has. It's built to keep you locked out. Maybe we can talk about that on the other side of the break, and any of the other fights that you want to talk about. There's 7 fights altogether, including obviously the main fight of the evening, which would be Seldon versus Popper. Just to give you an idea, just his Facebook page, and I remember this the last time I interviewed Larry a number of months ago, saying that, you know, you had well more than 500,000 followers. It's at like 585,000 followers, just the Facebook page. So legitimate presence and interest in Larry's work. We'll be back with Larry Goldberg right after this. Don't go away. It is the one and only Hurley in the Morning program.

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1: Hey, thanks. It's Harry Hurley. I'm with Larry Goldberg, and I have three stories that you can follow on the WPG Talk Radio 95.5 app. Yes, I know it's true, but I want you to read it and see what you think. The best Italian restaurant in Atlantic City. Check it out, photos and all. Atlantic County Sheriff's Department, latest arrest. That story is in the process of going viral as we speak. And the latest about a Vineland man and narcotics charges, it's all on the WPG Talk Radio 95.
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2: Today is a day of change for South Jersey. Humidity's on the rise. The heat comes tomorrow. But it is going to be much stickier and cloudier today compared to yesterday, and rain chances are back in the forecast, too. Mostly cloudy skies, high of 82 degrees. Watch for a few showers and thunderstorms along the way, especially late this afternoon into this evening. Any showers will exit tonight. Patchy fog is possible. It's going to stay warm and muggy, low of 73. And tomorrow, hot and humid, high 93. With mostly cloudy skies, scattered strong thunderstorms likely late day tomorrow. I'm Chief Meteorologist Dan Zarrow, WPG Talk Radio 95.5.
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0: It is 37 minutes past the hour. We're visiting with Larry Goldberg, Boxing Insider Promotions. And we're talking about the great fight card that's coming this Saturday night to Tropicana, Atlantic City. Tickets are available at Ticketmaster. Excellent seven-bout card that has a tri-state presence, but also has on the main event as local as it gets, and two undefeated heavyweights. I mean, so really, you know, the heavyweight division is the marquee division. It always has been. I know there have been times where when Sugar Ray Leonard and Hagler and Duran and Hearns, I mean, there was a time where that, you know, weight class, if it was, and they were in different weight classes, but typically middle, you know, the middleweight class, that was very, very big at one time. But the heavyweight, that's the big shebang. And I was mentioning right before the break, Larry, that is the fight game built to keep a guy like you out?
5: I'm on borrowed time, Harry. When I came into Atlantic City originally, and I first met you and I met everybody, there was backstory to that. The backstory was I had done 9 shows back to back at Sony Hall in Midtown Manhattan right after the pandemic, and New York is even more impossible than New Jersey just because of logistical reasons. Mm-hmm. And there were some issues there, and it's just me doing this. I'm not a big company, so I needed a break. There was some issues with the security at Sony Hall and NYPD, and I was just not the person to get in the middle of that one. So the Tropicana opportunity came up, and so we started doing the fights at Tropicana. And the Tropicana has been doing the same loose deal with boxing promoters for 20 years. And, you know, I just took a shot and rolled the dice. When I first came to the market, most people like, oh, you're going to be a one and doneer, and you know, good luck to you, and you know, have a nice day. Now this is my 21st professional card coming. I probably should have quit this after card 2 or 3. Lou DiBella, who helped me do this, you know, he originally helped me do this because my first show, it was all his fighters, and I was basically carrying the financial burden for his company. And I went through the school of hard knocks. I've learned, you know, how to do the business, how to balance my books, but this is not a straight line, and it is not meant for the little guy. The Ultimate Fighting Championships parent company TKO is in the process of launching a company. It's launched called Zuffa Boxing. It's backed by the Saudi Arabian government, and they have unlimited money. And at the end of the day, me trying to put on a show at Tropicana and cover it because this one sold 100 tickets, and I sold, you know, 30 tickets by people listening to this show, and I sold this, that, and the other. I'm competing against the sovereign wealth fund of Saudi Arabia. Like that's not even like, that's me bringing a pea shooter to a machine gun fight. So, you know, I'm not sure what the future is. You know, this is our A show. We're obviously going to keep coming back as long as we can, but the fights are harder and harder to make. And they're harder and harder to make. One, because, you know, we don't get, you know, the you know, I don't get proper

0: support in certain areas. And, you know, 10 years ago when there were fights, and, you know, all of a sudden, you know, young 4-0 Don Hurley needs an easy fight on a card, and we're going to go look for, you know, a tomato can or a journeyman or whatever you want to call those fighters that would come in on the bottom of the card. You'd go to Mexico, you'd go here, you'd bring them in. Now, chilling. There isn't a single fighter from Mexico that wants to come in right now for obvious reasons.
1: Yeah.
0: Nobody wants to play the game and sneak anybody over. So now you've got a lot less of those guys. And so all of a sudden you're sitting there. Now all of a sudden, well, where are we going to fight? Okay, well, there's a guy in Cleveland. He's 5-12. He'll take the fight, but yeah, we gotta bring him $8,000 for a fight that's worth $3,000. You know, and you've gotta pay this guy off. And by the way, he needs a brand new MRI because New Jersey doesn't accept the one that you have, or worse, you fought in one of the states, which is like 48 others that don't have real regulations. When you come to New Jersey, like, this is regulated by the Attorney General's office. So when they're mad at you, it'll keep you up at night. And so every fighter that fights on this card has to have an MRI, has to have an EKG, has to have an eye exam by an ophthalmologist, has to have 6 different blood tests, and has to have a physical. Everything has to be on proper forms, has to be done in 6 months. Oh, this was done 6 months and one day ago? Doesn't matter. Send them back to the doctor. The doctor sends in the physical form. The commission looks at it. They didn't check off a box. It's got to go back to the doctor. The MRI comes in on the wrong form. I mean, it's maddening, but this is what you have to do to keep everybody safe. And I'm thankful that we do it in New Jersey because it is probably the most safe state in the country. But you know, it'll drive you crazy when you don't know until the last minute if some of these fights happen. And it's harder and harder to make these fights in 2026 because, again, there's less opponents. The costs have just gone up. I mean, buying airline tickets right now, you know, are a fortune.
1: It's true. Yeah, it's true. There's no doubt about it. Fortunately, it's not going to matter for this fight. Fortunately, I've been surprised the price at the pump has come down about 20 cents in the last several days. It went from, and I know it's different from gas station to gas station, but we'll just use a rough number, from like $4.39.9 down to like $4.25.9. That was a pretty good jump there, improvement. And then as of late yesterday, it went down from $4.25.9 to $4.15.9, but of course the jet fuel is a completely different animal, and very, very expensive, and they're no doubt passing those costs on. And you're absolutely right about that, Larry. The cost is significant, whereas it wasn't, you know, prior to all of this. When we come back, one more power segment straight ahead. If Larry wants to talk about any of the other 6 bouts, we can spend some time on that and whatever else comes up. Reminder, this Saturday night, you have 7 fights, including Bruce Seldon Jr. and Josh Popper, 2 local guys. You got Popper, for example, from Egg Harbor Township, and a graduate of Holy Spirit, the Seldon name, out of Pleasantville forever and ever, including his father, the former heavyweight champion. I mean, this fight has cachet. It's just got, you know, just excitement written all over it, and that it's a heavyweight fight. Very, very exciting. More with Larry right after this. Don't go away. It's 45 minutes past the hour on the Hurley in the Morning program.
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0: I wanted to bring my take on real coffee to the community. 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

0: active member of the U.S. Air Force. He flies planes. He was in the air show. He's, you know, he's the real deal.
1: Very cool.
0: And this is his sixth fight. Last time he fought, we don't have the honor guard, but we have somebody from the Air Force singing the national anthem. And he was a very exciting fighter. We're very happy to have him back. And it's, like I said, it's a cool story. And, you know, they've explained to me that some big shots are coming to come watch him fight. And then the other local fight on the card is Julio Sanchez, who this will be his fifth fight on Boxing Insider's card. Not only did I take this kid pro, he fought and headlined our very first Police Athletic League amateur show at the Tropicana that we did a couple of years ago, where all the money went to the PAL, and he was the headliner, and he went pro. And this is his, he's fighting a guy by the name of Sean Rawl, who has 10 fights, some bare knuckle fights. Like Julio is stepping it up big time in this fight card, and we're very excited. And he brings a nice crowd from Pleasantville, and his father is Julio Sanchez, Bruce Ellen's trainer. So we have a local flavor. We also have David Malul, who is the only Orthodox fighter, Orthodox Jewish fighter. So I had to agree to, that he has to fight after sundown. So we've got, he's coming in from New York. This is his first time fighting here. Kashawn Elliott, who was signed with Top Rank, he's a 7-0 from Plainfield, New Jersey. He's on the card. And we've got Diane Butt, who is always in exciting fights, from Philadelphia. And he's in our co-main event in a really, really tough fight. So I'm really excited about the undercard. But, you were talking about moving parts. The 7-fight card, we were supposed to have a couple other fights. And, last week, we had John Leonardo, who, the body shot, he was supposed to come back on this card as a co-headliner. And he hurt his hand in training. And, they sent me a doctor's note. I mean, he was more crushed than we were. And so, that was a little bit of a setback. And the moving parts are, I had to book, I think we have 46 room nights at the casino this weekend. I have, multiple fighters coming into the Philadelphia and the Atlantic City airport. This event will air for free on our YouTube channel and on the Boxing Voices YouTube channel. And so we have a whole production team coming in like usual. And, it's a big event, and credit to the staff and the people at the Tropicana, which has been the best partner I could ever ask for in Atlantic City, for, all their help to do these events. I mean, one of the reasons we've been able to do 8 fights here since 2024 and bring boxing back to Atlantic City has been, the staff at the Tropicana. And I want to give a shout out to John Henderson. I want to give a shout out to Bob who runs the showroom. I mean, Dorothy, the people at the Tropicana are like amazing. And so it's just been a tremendous, tremendous, opportunity to work with them. But, I would like to be able to, I've met with the CRDA and Visit AC. I have hired the greatest PR person in the history of this area, Lisa Johnson. And I want to just give her a shout out that anybody who ever needs PR work in this market, she is by far the greatest person I've ever met. But it's hard. Like, we need resources. We need, we need the city and the state and some of them to get behind these fights to make this, especially as Atlantic City competes with New York, Tropicana putting on these fights. We're bringing in 1,500 people to the city. If we had extra resources, we could fill up the venue with 2,500 people. We could do nationally televised events. The ask isn't $1 million. It's not even $100,000. But, we do not get the support that is necessary, from there, other than, we get some social media posts, and everyone's great, but yeah. There's another reason why boxing has disappeared from Atlantic City. And
2: I think I mentioned this to you on air before and maybe even off air a couple times. I don't know if you've had a one-on-one with the sports commission, because if you bring in X number of room nights, I mean, you can work with them and be an event within their portfolio of work that they do. We should talk about that further, not now because we're down to

0: 3 minutes. But let me bring up something because I want you to hear this, because it's a very cool message that was texted to me about 5-10 minutes ago. So this is coming from the son of former Atlantic City Commissioner, former legendary Chief of Police, Joe Pasquale, his son Jim, who was Juice. Now he teases and says he's ex-Juice. So he writes, "Hey, Harry, enjoying listening to Larry. He mentioned his father, and if you could pass this on to him, I got to know his father as we were both members at Linwood Country Club, which, by the way, is the home of the Hurley in the Morning Charity Golf Open 1 week from tomorrow." That's me, not Jim. "But they were both members at Linwood Country Club for many years and got to play some golf together. His father, your father, Larry, was one of the nicest guys and a true gentleman." Now, Larry knows I also knew his father from my career at Trump Castle Casino Resort by the Bay. I worked with Larry's father a lot. You can imagine the amount of cleaning that we did. My goodness, I mean, our wardrobe department, tablecloths, linen, everything. So much work I did with Larry's dad. His father was one of the nicest guys and a true gentleman, and it is amazing how much Larry sounds like him. Hopefully I can get to one of the boxing matches, and I will introduce myself to Larry. So that's from Jim Pasquale to you, Larry.
1: Well, that brings a tear to my eye. Thank you very much.
0: I know. Bringing up your dad. It was just awesome. I hate to say this, but closing minute, closing comment.
1: No, look, please come out, tell your friends or family to come out to this event and support local boxing. And, you know, we want to continue bringing these fight cards to Atlantic City, but we need the local support. And, you know, this was built from the ground up to be a local promotion.
0: On paper, is Seldon Popper the biggest fight that you've ever booked?
1: I mean, it's the first time that we've ever had a fight like this. So the answer is yes. We've had bigger stars.

0: you could argue for sure, but what you have here is, again, you have two undefeated heavyweights, and people historically, when we would go to fights in Atlantic City, you wanted to see the heavyweight fights, and it was never two undefeated guys. And the fact that you have that, and that these guys have so much pride and so much, you know, I don't want to say animosity, but they're ready. And it's starting to get a little heated.
1: Is this weigh-in? We only have 20 seconds. Is this weigh-in going to get a little much?
0: Don Hurley is going to be head of security at the weigh-in. I'm going to make sure I'm going to have him keep everyone apart.
1: Well, you're in good hands.
0: The answer is yes. I will not be taking a picture standing in between the two of them.
1: All right, let's keep in touch, my friend.
0: Thank you so much. Yep. I really appreciate it.
1: See you, Larry. Take care. We'll be back. Jim Malamud, he's here. He's next.

0: 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Hi, Dr. Ron Paul here. 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
2: Good morning, 67 degrees, breezy, humid, times of clouds and sun, afternoon thunderstorm. I'm Christina Lang with everything you need to know. Atlantic City's $283.8 million budget will be reviewed by state local finance boards this morning. The plan includes a 2% local purpose tax increase, a move officials say is required under the terms of state transitional aid. Mayor Small has blamed the increase on state oversight conditions tied to the aid program, while noting the city now receives just over $1 million in aid compared with $26.2 million in 2016. Cape May County has about 3 more acres of open space. It's a parcel at 3111 Shunpike Road in the Rio Grande section of the township. It was purchased by the county last month for preservation as part of its open space program for a little more than $500,000. The property was previously zoned for mixed-use town centers development. And Egg Harbor Township School Superintendent has been named Atlantic County Superintendent of the Year. The award presented to Kimberly Gruscio came from the County Association of School Administrators. Gruscio has been an Egg Harbor Superintendent for 9 years. Before that, she was Assistant Superintendent for 10 years. She's also this year's Association President. 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
1: Harry, always making mortgages great again.
0: You do it every day.
1: Trying my best.
0: What did you think of the boxing discussion?
1: It was interesting. I mean, my friends have actually discussed going to the event Saturday to see it. You know, it's a local draw,
0: yeah.
1: And I think people enjoy boxing.
0: Yes. I do.
1: Yeah, so I thought it was very interesting, you know, especially all the stuff he has to go through to get a fight together. That he works a lot harder than I do was my joke. You know, that seems a lot to do just to put a fight together. So hopefully they put on a nice card this weekend and goes well and have a nice big heavyweight fight. You know, if you want, I can make a prediction for you if you want, but...
0: I'm going to telepathy my inner pocket Kreskin, and I believe that you believe that Bruce 2.0 Seldon will defeat Josh Popper.
1: I'm going to go with Seldon. That's my and I know Popper, his brother, pretty well, but that's my prediction for now. So we'll see what happens.
0: Now, according to Larry, it's like a pick'em.
1: And again, I'm not a boxing expert, you know, so anything can happen, especially like those kind of fights. It's just how things match up sometimes.
0: Yeah, that's true. Styles make the fight.
1: Absolutely.
0: Now, Seldon is 8-0, 6 knockouts. Popper is 7-0, 6 knockouts.
1: Yep.
0: So something's going to give here.
1: Yeah, exactly. So it's exciting. So I hope they have a nice card, and the other fights sound like, you know, pretty good stuff. The guy from Pleasantville. So it sounded like a good time.
0: And I'll tell you why. I do a lot of interviews with Larry because I'm rooting for him to succeed.
1: Yeah.
0: As you know, and you don't have to know a lot to know this. And I'm not saying I know, you know, more than anybody else, but I know a little bit about the fight game. It's really hard.
1: Absolutely.
0: Very hard to break through. What Larry did in New York and now here in Atlantic City is almost like a unicorn. To get licensed, very, very difficult. And you're always dealing with the regulators and all the issues. So I'm rooting for Larry. And he's a homeboy. You know, he's a total local boy. Margate boy.
1: I know Larry's family.
0: Thai school. That's where you went.
1: I didn't go to Thai school.
0: Oh, you didn't go to Thai.
1: I'm a you know, CVU Elementary, Bellhaven, Linwood guy.
0: My family went one generation too far. But your family.
1: Yes, but Larry, you know, Larry's cousin, Mike Goldberg, Eric Dan, I mean, they're like family to me. I know Larry my whole life. You know, they are good people.
0: Oh, you know them.
1: I know the Goldbergs, you know, are very, you know, like family to us. So I support them 100% and root for them big time.
0: Very cool.
1: You know, AC Lennon, I know all the history.
0: I knew you definitely knew of them. I didn't realize.
1: Oh, yeah, no, the Goldbergs are Linwood royalty, you know. They, I mean, like I said, they're from Margate, but the cousins, Mike, Dan, Eric, they grew up in Linwood. Mike was my grade. We played football together. We went to Hebrew school together.
0: And I knew Larry's father before I knew Larry.
1: Nice. Yeah, so it's a lot of history dating back with our families, and I love those guys, and
0: I
1: definitely root for them.
0: Oh, that's excellent.
1: Absolutely.
0: That is really good. What are you doing to make sure that mortgages are in fact great again?
1: Well, you know, we're working hard over there at HMA Mortgage. Things have been busy. You know, I think last month I told you we closed 61 deals in May. Out of our office, you know, the Malamut team, me and my brother.
0: Like, that's like pandemic level.
1: We're basically at pandemic level for our branch. You know, we have grown our branch a little bit. We have two loan officers that weren't there during the pandemic. So that helps with the numbers a little bit. But, you know, Greg and I did 40 loans and the other loan officers did 20. So it's 60 total. And it was like 22 million or 21 million in last month. So these are very good months. June looks a little bit less. We're probably going to do like 45 to 50 loans as a branch, something around 16 million. But these are good numbers. You know, the market is strong right now. You know, we'll talk about CPI at 8:30. I won't get too much into inflation and rates, but, you know, rates are in the mid sixes. They have been going up a little bit lately. And it's been not really slowing things down. You know, we are still very busy with first-time home buyers. You know, I was looking before I came on here, Linwood, and I always look at Linwood and Northfield to give you a comparison of where inventory is right now. Linwood had 79 homes on the market as of this morning. However, 10 were condos, 7

0: 18 were pending sales and 23 were new construction.
1: Wow.
0: So that's 30 actual single family homes on the market right now. Northfield has 47 homes, 25 are pending, 2 new construction, 6 condos. So only 14 actual single family homes on the market in Northfield.
1: Incredible.
0: So, you know, inventory is still a problem in certain towns. You know, in EHT Galway, there's more than Lynnwood and Northfield. But at the same time, there's just not a lot out there. You know, if a house comes on the market for under 400,000 right now. You know, under 400,000 is the sweet spot. If I get it, a house listed for 350, 375, you have so many people that go look at it because that's what people can afford in this area right now. So, you know, we talk about it a lot. It's really an affordability thing. So under 400,000 is the sweet spot. And, you know, in certain towns, those prices change, obviously. But in most, you know, EHT, Galway, Mays Landing, that's what people are looking for. You know, we'll talk about condos a little bit later on the show because unfortunately condos are still going to be a problem going forward. But you know, it's an affordability thing, Harry. That's the biggest thing I see. If I talk to 100 people a week, you know, 50 people can't qualify because they don't make enough income. And then the other 50 might qualify, but then it's just a matter of how high can they go, all those things. And again, 50, I might be shooting high there, but 50%. You know, it might be 25% that qualify.
1: I'm looking on my phone because I took a screen capture of it, but I committed enough of it to memory that even though I can't find it, I can pose the question to you. You had a social media post. By the way, sidebar, Larry Goldberg, I'm going to be sending you a contact phone number because I know you're a smart guy and you didn't just appear on this program and then stop listening. You're still listening right now. I am sending you an incredible contact that wants to help you with your tickets, your ticket sales. I'll just say he holds the rank of lieutenant colonel, and he also happens to be a medical doctor. This guy is just as great, and not good as they get, as great as they get. And he's, you know, a lot of people are all talk, no action. He's all action. So next break, I'm going to send you gold in the form of his name and his private phone number. So there you go, Larry. Ask and you shall receive. So I saw a post yesterday by you.
0: Okay.
1: And you know what I'm talking about without me even saying it. And you had the average mortgage.
0: Oh, yeah.
1: And I assume that had in there also your taxes escrowed.
0: Yep.
1: It was $3,000-some-odd was the average.
0: So basically I went on and took the average sale price in Atlantic County, which was $449,000. And, you know, I had to make up a scenario because every house is going to be different on the taxes. So I just used $8,400 a
1: year. Right, like $700 a month.
0: Exactly. Because to me, that's about where a $450,000 house is, somewhere around there.
1: Yeah.
0: So using those numbers.
1: That would be EHT. That would be perfect.
0: I figure that's about where it's at. So $450 house, minimum down payment, $8,400 a year in taxes. And again, insurance, I'm using about $1,800 a year in insurance. Everybody's insurance is up. That payment was about $3,762 a month, I believe the number is.
1: I mean, that's about the income that you would need to support getting approved for that mortgage.
0: Uh-huh. So,
1: it's,
0: I mean,
1: no joke.
0: Absolutely. You got to be making $150,000, $125,000 at the low end. If you have no debt, you know, that's about where you need to be to qualify for $450,000. So, you know, we've talked about it. I feel like I'm a broken record when I come on these shows sometimes because I say the same things a lot. But, you know, the problem is our police officer, our teacher, when I used to get a call like that 5 years ago, that was like, oh, this is the best. They're salaried, you know, they're making $80,000 a year.
1: And one income would get the job done.
0: $80,000 can get me $300,000, let's say. And every house was $300,000 or less. You know, the houses were in the $200,000-$300,000 range. So they were perfect. But now my teacher doesn't qualify anymore. They can barely get a condo.
1: You need two teachers.
0: I need two, you know, so that's the biggest challenge we have is every deal needs two people for the most part. It's rare you get that one person who can qualify. And again, it happens, but just that's what we deal with most of the time on the affordability side.
1: We're going to go to break, but when we come back, I'll put the question out there now. Jim can talk about it when we come back. It's Jim Malamud. If you're just tuning in, the official, the exclusive mortgage expert for the Hurley in the Morning program, also personally for the Harry Hurley family. I always bring up the question about inventory because there is so little, and you brought it up in your first narrative, Jim.

0: I'm noticing a lot of new construction, and we hadn't seen that for a number of years. I'm going to see if Jim, if I'm hallucinating, or is this the way that we're getting this inventory in such a tight market by creating it, creating new inventory, much more with Jim after this.
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3: Whatever your thing, it could be anything. 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
2: So, Jim, I come down Bargantown Road. I look to my left. The most enormous clear cutting I've ever seen in my life. A ton of homes, construction, you know, personified all over. I go to other areas. I see new home construction. So it seemed like for the longest time, I'm not saying there wasn't an occasional home that was built, you know, stick, you know, but there seems to be a determined effort right now to develop new homes in Atlanta County.
3: Absolutely.
2: It's happening, right?
3: I mean, you're seeing it in Linwood, you're seeing it in everywhere. You know, Ryan Homes, all these big builders are coming in. Because there's strong demand, you know, there's money to be made. So as long as they can keep making money, they're going to keep building homes. And there's still very strong demand. There is limited inventory, like we were talking about in the beginning. So you're seeing if the opportunity arises, they're going to find any lot they can and then build on it. You know, in Linwood, there's probably zero buildable lots at this point. You know, EHT, obviously different story, Galway, Miz Landing, but you're going to just continue seeing them build out like they have been as long as these towns let them. Because there's money to be made.
2: I mean, this is Captain Obvious reporting for duty, Mr. Malamut, but to have inventory, if you don't build it, and if people are keeping what they have, because if they sold it, they would be now getting a higher rate, and the whole price points are different. So it seems like a lot of people that would be moving in days gone by, where you would have that in and out type movement, that it's not happening.
3: It's not, Harry. It's funny. I had like a deja vu moment right just now. Like 4 years ago, I feel like we were having the same conversation.
2: And
3: it's like, I remember then, it's like, when is it going to change? You're like, I'm like, Harry, I don't know when it's going to change.
2: And then there was no real new construction.
3: Right. And now it's like, yeah, we're getting some construction. We're getting some, you know, let's call it maybe some inventory in the near future. But it's still, the market's still gangbusters around here for the most part.
2: I'm going to tell you how right you are.
3: We haven't gone to Zillow yet to check. That's where we're going next.
2: Will. And you are so correct about this. Here's another thing I've noticed. And I was driving with my wife and I said, look, we're on 559. And there were these homes like from like the Bates Motel era. I mean, nothing touched for decades. They're all being rehabbed.
3: Sure.
2: So it's there is a thirst.
3: Even in Atlantic City. I mean, you've seen so much going on in Atlantic City. Townhouses, everything. I mean, a lot going on.
2: Yeah, well, I know you are, and you know I am. I'm bullish on Atlantic City.
3: I'm always bullish, but, you know, I don't know if you saw my article that I wrote for a Shore local newspaper where I... you know, my grandfather was influential in bringing casinos here, so I was like, all right, let me write an article, because... talking about mortgages can be boring. Like, let me think of something different to talk about. So let's write an article. What if Atlantic City didn't have casinos? Would they be more like Margate, Longport, Ventnor? Like, that was kind of like my basis for the article. And then, you know, I kind of had to go more in the history of Atlantic City and do the all casino thing. But, you know, would Atlantic City be more like a Wildwood right now? You know, would it be if there was no casinos there ever? You know, would the housing market be stronger and more like a Shore market? That was kind of like where I was trying to go with the article, because, you know, unfortunately, the casinos do bring riffraff. They bring people are more not safety as a result of it. You know, there's more drugs. We have these programs in the city to help with, you know, needle exchanges and stuff like that because the casinos are all there. And if the casinos weren't there, maybe it would be more safe. And again, 50 years ago, I wasn't here, so it's hard for me to say, oh, Atlantic City could be better. You know, obviously, the end part of the article was, you know, if my grandfather were here today, he would say that the casinos were the best thing to ever happen to this area. But, you know, for Atlantic City, it may be the best and worst thing. You know, it helped, you know, with jobs, it helped there, but the state never really got behind in terms of this debate. You know, the real estate market, let's say.
2: But in fairness, because maybe regulators and or the bureaucracy failed, doesn't mean that the product that came, the jobs, the mortgages that were paid for generations and all this. When your father, and he was a very significant leader in that movement, Atlantic City was dead.
3: Right.
2: And dead as a doornail.
3: Exactly.
2: Dead.
3: And again, Wildwood has been, I mean, there, and this 50 years ago, so it's hard for me to, you know, over 50 years, a lot can change, right? So, you know, this was just a hypothetical, you know what I mean?
2: I thought it was a fun, thought-provoking article.
3: And that's all it was kind of supposed to be, you know, because, like, my joke of the article was when

0: I was a kid. There wasn't a lot on the Black Horse Pike. You know, what was there was volcanic eruptions. You know, I always remember driving by volcanic eruptions as a kid and like asking my parents, what is that? You know, because there wasn't much. If you went from the Shore Mall and they're like, oh, let's go to the Hamilton Mall, you take the Black Horse Pike. And there really wasn't much there.
1: You had Verona Lanes on the left-hand side.
0: You had the Kingpin.
1: Well, that's Kingpin now, but it was Verona Lanes
0: before that. Gotcha.
1: Kingpin's is on the right-hand side now if you're going west. Verona Lanes used to be on the left-hand side right outside of Atlantic City, and then the Takaz family expanded and did Kingpin's Lane.
0: Okay.
1: You had Storybook Land.
0: Yep, exactly.
1: And I agree with it. And you had some motels.
0: Right. But there wasn't
1: seedy motels even.
0: And now you have all these furniture stores. You have so much development between there and now.
1: Yeah.
0: But to me, that's what I remember as a kid was volcanic eruptions, you know.
1: That's funny.
0: So that
1: did
0: was,
1: you ever find out what it was?
0: I never went, but I did find out what it was.
1: That was a joke.
0: So, you know, it's... That was supposed to be the humor of the article, was going that little line in there. But at the end of the day, I obviously agree. Casinos have been a huge boon to the area, especially to real estate, everywhere else. But Atlantic City, I feel like sometimes is a little hampered because of the casinos in terms of people not wanting to live. You only see the second home market is strong. So I'm hoping, you know, to kind of get back to what we were talking to it before, I'm hoping that all of this helps, you know, that we see more first-time home buyers buy in Atlantic City. It's just an affordability thing, Harry, you know. My take is when I talk to somebody who lives in Atlantic City, a lot of them work at the casinos and a lot of them are making $30,000-$40,000 a year. So if you're going to take two incomes, we still can't go much higher than maybe a $300,000, $350,000 limit over there. And if you're selling houses for $500,000, these are not going to go to first time home buyers. So
1: the price points have become unattainable for many.
0: Absolutely. So that's where I'm going with. You know, we're selling townhomes, the new construction townhomes. If they're less than 400, or if they're more than 400,000, you're not going to see first time home buyers from Atlantic City living there. It's going to be all second home people.
1: If you drive on 559 and you're coming from Egg Harbor Township, say Scoville, towards Summers Point, Ocean City, on the left hand side are these townhomes.
0: Sure.
1: And there's a lot of them.
0: Oh, yeah.
1: They're all over 400,000.
0: Right. And again, there's plenty of people who that's what's affordable right now, but you know, there's plenty of people out there who can afford 425, 450. It's just, what do they want? They want 350. And then especially if you're in Atlantic City, the income, a lot of those people are making tipped income. They're not showing their incomes the way other people are. That's just the field they're in for a lot of times, and that's just what they're going to be able to afford on paper. So
1: yeah, they love not showing it, but then on one occasion to qualify for a mortgage, they'd love to be able to say that, oh no, but there's all this, but it's not there.
0: We deal with it with a lot with our tipped employees, our self-employed borrowers. You know, everything we do has to be on paper.
1: All right, so when we come back, let's do this.
0: We got
1: when
0: CPI
1: we
0: come back, coming back,
1: we'll
0: back
1: do,
0: too.
1: We'll do CPI. Then after the last break, we'll come back with our monthly Zillow update.
0: Okay.
1: Give us two straight breaks
0: of
1: coming out with nice reports that people will want to hear what's going on. It's been good news for the last several months. I hope it continues in terms of property values that have been going up.
0: Not much on CPI, though. not so much on CPI.
1: CPI is not going to be a good story.
0: Yeah.
1: But Jim will have it when we come back. It's 30 minutes past the hour on the Hurley in the Morning program in this portion of our program, brought to us in part by AtlantiCare. AtlantiCare Regional Medical Center is the official, the exclusive hospital for the Hurley in the Morning program and the hospital of choice for the Harry Hurley family. AtlantiCare has once again earned national recognition for excellence in heart care. Health Grades has honored AtlantiCare with national awards for 2026, including New Jersey's standing as top five for overall cardiac services and America's 100 best hospitals for cardiac interventional procedures and cardiac care. And I'll tell you, I had a conversation last night. Actually, it was yesterday afternoon and last night, actually. We spoke twice with the incredible Dr. Shetty. What an amazing person and an incredible doctor. For more information, you can visit AtlantiCare.org/HVI. Back with Jim. We'll find out I think it's going to be bad news on CPI. It's going to be hot when we come back.
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1: It's 31 minutes past the hour with Jim Malamud. I'm Harry Hurley, and I have three stories that you can follow right now on the W.

0: 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That would be for the end of May and the first week of June. And the latest about a Vineland man and narcotics charges. 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
2: Today is a day of change for South Jersey. Humidity's on the rise. The heat comes tomorrow, but it is going to be much stickier and cloudier today compared to yesterday, and rain chances are back in the forecast too. Mostly cloudy skies, high of 82 degrees. Watch for a few showers and thunderstorms along the way, especially late this afternoon into this evening. Any showers will exit tonight. Patchy fog is possible. It's going to stay warm and muggy, low of 73, and tomorrow hot and humid, high 93. With mostly cloudy skies, scattered strong thunderstorms likely late day tomorrow. I'm Chief Meteorologist Dan Zarrow on WPG Talk Radio 95.5.
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8: Harry... thankfully, the numbers came in basically at expectations for, you know, month over month, 0.5%, year over year, 4.2%, or excuse me, core, you know, 4.2% year over year. Basically everything kind of came in at expectations.
7: But yet, hotter though.
8: I mean, it's still hotter than it's been.
7: Because it was 3.8, now
8: it's still the
7: 4.2.
8: Hottest inflation's been in 3 years. It's still not a good trend right now on the inflation side, which is... you know, I'll bring it back to rates. Now, rates have gone up in the last few weeks. You know, we're probably at about 6.625, 6.75 on a conventional 30-year fixed rate. If you're putting less than 20% down, you know, if you put 25% down or more, you get a little bit better rate most of the time. Rates have kind of stayed where we thought they would. I was hopeful that we were going to get into the high fives at the beginning of the year.
7: Yeah.
8: And unfortunately, the war has taken place. I think, you know, I don't want to talk too much about what Uncle Chuck was talking about yesterday, but the tariffs, I think all these things have led to higher inflation than we would all want. And as a result, you know, interest rates are going up. And when I talk to a borrower and I tell them the rate is 6.75, they're not happy when it was 6.125 6 months ago. So,
7: do you recommend that people lock in, or how are you handling that?
8: It all depends. When you talk about locking in, it depends on your time horizon. You know, if you're closing in 30 days, it's gambling. You know, if you have 90 days, it's 120 days. If you have time, we can try to, you know, really test the market, because it goes up, it goes down. You know, but over 30 days, it's really just gambling. So I try to cut my pocket Kreskin like you. I try to pull that out once in a while, and I'm pretty good at it, but I'm definitely not 100%. I've been wrong many times. I lose money once in a while on locking rates. But we try our best to see what's going on in the market and give people advice. So like today, you know, the 10-year yield's not really moving. Hopefully, you know, I do hope.
7: Are you surprised to see that at like 4.5 something?
8: It's terrible. I mean, I was really hopeful we were going to get down to like the 4 range and get under, you know, under 6% at this year. And, the refi boom that lasted for me about for 1 month is gone. So, you know, not many refinances right now at 6.75. So...
7: Are most of the deals that you do close within 30 days?
8: Yeah, they're about 30-day time frames for the most part. You know, you sign a contract, they want to close about 30 days away, sell or buy. I mean, again, I have some that close 90 to 120, but most deals are 30 to 45.
7: Let's do our obligatory, because I love, you're like Switzerland. You don't hate it, but I kind of sense in my mind that you don't love it either. Condominiums.
8: It's on my list, Harry. Good.
7: Kreskin.
8: Yes, there you go.
7: And the reason I thought it would be on your list is because a condominium, and then there's moving parts, association fees and different things. And if you have, capital investments that come in and they add at the 13th or 14th, 15th month, and you have to be able to, you know, withstand any type of reinvestment that's required by the owners. But condominiums are something that people that might not be able to afford a freestanding home in this market might be able to afford a condo.
8: Absolutely. So first-time home buyers especially. And, you know, if you've heard me on the show in the past, I've given the risks of owning a condo that they're more risky than a house, and that's why the rates are higher typically.
7: How much higher?
8: About 0.25%. But, you know, the biggest thing with condos, you know, you have HOA fees. You got to rely on your neighbor to pay them. And, you know, it's not, you don't have so much control of everything. When you own a house, you're in control of everything. Mm-hmm. And that's the biggest difference with a condo, number one. So, you know, Fannie Mae and Freddie Mac is the overseers of conventional mortgages in this country. And, you know, they came out with new rules saying every condo now has to start putting 15% of their budget towards reserves, where previously it was 10%.

0: And that, you know, that alone is going to make HOA fees go up. You know, you're going, every condo had to do 10%. Now they have to do 15%. And to add to the fire is that previously you could get around that by putting more down. You know, there was called a limited condo questionnaire. If you put more down, you could get less questions asked of the association, and we wouldn't even care how much was going in reserves. So there's plenty of condo associations that are not doing 10% to begin with that now need to put 15% to qualify. Wow. So
1: big change.
0: There's going to be some, you know, some real hurt for condo associates, people who own condos. HOA fees are going to go up. I've seen some videos out there. You know, teachers are like, oh, my HOA fees just doubled. What's going on? And this is why, you know, Fannie Mae and Freddie Mac are requiring 15% to go into reserves. And, you know, if you can either do that and follow the guidelines, or you don't, and then your condo becomes less saleable because now you can't get a conventional loan. You can't get an FHA loan. You can't, you know, maybe you can get a VA loan, but, you know, one out of 100 are actually a veteran. And then it really leaves you with very limited options. So now, instead of selling your property for top dollar, you have to sell it to somebody for less than probably actual market value because they can't get a normal loan. They have to get an alternate financing loan. So, you know, there's going to be some hurt in condos is my honest take on it. You know, how long it lasts, I can't tell you. Value is going to go down. Maybe, you know, at least in the short term, it could happen. You know, at the same time, we'll see. You know, I do think HOA costs are going up. That's one thing I can guarantee.
1: You know, I think about condo living, and I'm definitely a fan.
0: Sure.
1: But not for me. And that's not an arrogant statement.
0: Absolutely.
1: But I do get it. You if you don't want to cut the lawn, have to remove snow, have all the other things that happen. But keep in mind, when your homeowner's fees go up, it could be because you need a new roof. You need to point the bricks. You need to fix decks. Yep. And railings and a lot of different things that we've seen, you know, at local condominiums, Ocean Club, for example. So you might one day, we did when we owned at the Warwick, get told, hey, there's a 13th month, there's a 14th month, there's a 15th month. But I'll tell you what, I didn't complain because all the hallways were redone. I when I first went into the Warwick, there was carpet from my former Golden Nugget in the hallway.
0: Sure.
1: I know where they got that from.
0: Right.
1: That's a long time ago. And the walls needed to be redone. Well, that was all. The lobby was redone. They redid the bricks. They redid the swimming pool. There were other things. So, you know, when I see progress and stuff like that, I don't mind it at all. But if you're in a situation where all of a sudden there's a whole nother month or two or three or four of dues, you have to be able to sustain that.
0: And again, people who own condos, you know, I always keep it real. They're on the lower end, usually at the income side, right? They usually don't have tons of reserves to pay for these kinds of things.
1: That's why they went there.
0: Exactly. So
1: they want to be affordable.
0: So to me, again, I joke around. I don't think condo-geddon's coming, right? I don't think the walls are, you know, we're going to see massive decreases or anything. But I do think there are a significant amount of condos in this area and across the country that are going to feel some pain and, you know, may have fire sales, you know, where people are selling for significantly less than value because they can't sell to anybody with a normal loan.
1: Yet in the several years to the present, the valuations have been going up.
0: Oh, yeah. So again,
1: really going up a lot.
0: Absolutely.
1: Now, I think this is only fair that when the condominium collapse happened in Florida, I don't know why I'm not remembering the name of the property. I usually can recall it. And I wrote about it at length. That changed the game.
0: It did. And that's one of the things I'm going to talk about is that, you know, now Fannie Mae and Freddie Mac is very, very strict on insurance purposes, on what kind of insurance the condos have. You know, previously it was like we would just get the policy and make sure the coverage was enough and the deductible was a certain amount. And that's all we cared about. Now they look to make sure there's wind coverage, there's hail coverage, there's, you know, all these rights for the HOA. There's all these different parts of the insurance that I'd never even heard of in my life then because I never cared about it. All of a sudden now, when we get a condo insurance package, we have to make sure A, B, C, D, E are all included. And if they're not, you're not eligible. And it's the same thing. I mean, you could be putting the 15% in reserves. If you don't have the insurance right, you're out. So,
1: and by the way, sir,

0: Surfside.
1: Yes, there you
0: condominiums.
1: Go. Yes,
0: back in 2021.
1: Yeah, so since
0: changed
1: that,
0: everything,
1: and it did. That has changed
0: these
1: everything.
0: Properties had to go inspect their decks.
1: Yes,
0: their supports.
1: Exactly.
0: Parking garages. Everything.
1: Any kind of critical repairs to the association that comes up on it, because every questionnaire goes out to the association. They have to fill out, you know, all these answers, and one of them is, are there any critical repairs going on with your association? If they say no, we don't ask any questions. But if they say yes, okay, what's going
0: then
1: on?
0: You have to explain.
1: You have to get us reports. You have to show what's going on. And you know, I have
0: They might want engineering.
1: Oh,
0: reports,
1: yeah, absolutely.
0: Structural engineering.
1: Get all that stuff and
0: yeah.
1: see what's wrong. So I have condos that are not eligible because there's critical repairs going on right now.
0: Yeah.
1: So you could be doing all these right things. And that, again, that's why
0: the
1: condos
0: only deals
1: are more
0: happening
1: risky.
0: Are cash deals.
1: Not every, but condo in certain places in Ocean Club, I mean, there's definitely certain condominiums that are more risky. Excuse me, condos are more risky than houses as a
0: right.
1: result of all the things we're talking about.
0: Because
1: right
0: you
1: now.
0: Could, without having any fault at all, you could be in sort of a purgatory where you can't sell your property.
1: Or you have to sell it at a discount.
0: Yeah.
1: You know, you're selling it for, I call it a fire sale, you're selling it at a discount to what the market value is, and you're not getting top dollar because of issues you have no control over.
0: All right, when Jim and I come back, we will be able to report on what Zillow has to say about property values. That's coming up next. Jim Malamut, the Malamut team, 609-646-5555 on the web at malamutmortgage.com. 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The office is at 1001 New Road in Northfield. Back with Jim after this.
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0: on the show. It's a lot of affordability problems. You know, your house, would you call, I would say your house is a larger house in EHT, right? I mean,
1: yeah, 6 bedrooms.
0: Right. And to buy a house like that, you need to be making at least $150,000 a year, probably. You know, that's about what my guess would be to be in that range. So it's not so attainable.
1: The mortgage would be beyond the 3,000 some odd that you were citing.
0: Right.
1: On your report.
0: Right. You'd be in the you'd probably be in the 4,000 range, and you probably have to be making at least 150 to qualify, you know, maybe even a little more. So that's the problem right now.
1: I wonder, something has to give, because that's not a sustainable type of reality.
0: It's not. And I don't, it might be tough for values to keep going up so much from here, you know, because of that income gap. But it's been happening for the last 3 years, Harry. You know, it keeps happening ever since, you know, inflation kind of jumped off in 22. And you would think all of a sudden values would maybe calm down. But in 3 years, you know, values have gone up another 25, 30, maybe higher than that. So it's been it's good for housing for sure. If you own a house, you know, if you own a house right now, you've done well.
1: That's true. Oh my gosh. Yeah. Incredibly.
0: I do have one topic, because we go into reverse mortgages next. I had something to talk about, because a lot of our listeners here are retirement age, and you know, I wanted to shout them out, because I think reverse mortgages might impact them more than what I would talk about, but I want to just give them a little, you know, how we would qualify somebody if they were retired.
1: Cool.
0: So if you're retired, typically you keep your incomes to as minimal as possible, because you don't need to draw from certain things, because you don't need, if, as long as you can afford your lifestyle, you're good. But when it comes to mortgage time, you know, you may have to show more income to qualify, you know, like we're talking about for these kind of properties. So, you know, Social Security and pension might not be enough to qualify for a $600,000 loan. So I have a lot of retired people who, they might not want to go the reverse mortgage route. They want to have a mortgage still for whatever reason. That's their decision. So they come to me, and how do we get them approved with just retirement income? You know, a lot of them have 401ks, mm-hmm. you know, IRAs. So they can create a distribution for mortgage purposes. Okay. So let's say you have, and I'm just picking a number out of a hat. Let's say you have $200,000 in a retirement account. All right. You can take $200,000. Divide it by 36, so 3 years, and basically give that person a income of $5,500 a month, okay, where they can take a distribution from their retirement account and start giving themselves $5,500 a month to qualify for the mortgage.
1: So now, and in the debt-to-equity ratio, that would show.
0: Right, so now instead of having just Social Security and pension, now they have an additional $5,500 of income, which helps them qualify for another $2,500 or so in a mortgage. So
1: let me ask a silly question. If you were retired,
0: yep,
1: and you could do your next home off of your existing home, why would you want a mortgage?
0: It's, again, financial advisor is going to tell you that better. There's tax benefits. You know, at today's interest rates, maybe not so great of an idea. Rates went 3%, 2%, you know, it's a home run. But everybody has
1: I knew you could take the pushback.
0: Everybody has different situations,
1: you're bringing
0: right?
1: It. Yeah.
0: But not everybody can do that, though, Harry. You know, and a lot of people do. You know, a lot of people, they sell their bigger house, they downsize, they buy it in cash, they don't need me, right? But I have plenty of people who don't have enough to do that still.
1: Correct.
0: You know, they have $100,000 to put down, but they can't buy another house for $400,000 or probably, you know, they can put something down, so they still have to get a mortgage, and you know, they have to qualify still. So what I'm getting at is, a lot of people, when they retire, they don't think about the income part of it as much, because they're just living day by day, and all of a sudden they need a new house, and it's like, okay, I've been affording this house, but now I got to afford the next house. We must sometimes have to get creative with these retirement distributions. So for our purposes, they get the distribution once, they can cut it off right after closing. We're not going to keep making them do it for the next 36 months, but they are basically telling us that's the plan.
1: That's,
0: you know,
1: that's clever,
0: because retirement, you can change that anytime you want.
1: Yeah,
0: you don't
1: once,
0: have to,
1: once you have your property,
0: you don't have to keep the distribution going. So, you know, that's kind of how
1: and
0: we get around
1: you,
0: it.
1: That could help.
0: It's
1: you
0: all
1: qualify.
0: Legal. There's nothing illegal that we're doing, because you're retired. You can change your distribution every month if you want.
1: If you,
0: you
1: want.
0: Know, that's your right as a retiree. You know, sometimes you have minimum distributions you have to take. So, you know, these are ways we get around it with retired people. I'll let, you know, Mr. Walters come in and take over the reverse side.
1: That was excellent.
0: But these are ways, if you can't get a reverse mortgage, you know, some people aren't able to do reverses for whatever reason, you have to get a normal mortgage, take the retirement distribution to qualify.
1: 30 seconds closing comment.
0: Oh man, Harry.
1: It's been a lot of fun.

0: It is fun. I'm trying to buy World Cup tickets right now. They're expensive. It's a once in a while. I feel like they
1: are they as expensive as Knicks tickets?
0: No, they're not anywhere near Knicks tickets.
1: But the average ticket was 9,000 to 11,000 average.
0: I can't believe it. The Knicks fans are overtaking the Eagles fans. Are the worst fans in America after that? After what happened the other night? I mean, that was really bad.
1: That was bad.
0: Yeah.
1: 609-646-5555. The Jim Malema team. MalemaMortgage.com. Until next time.
0: Thank you, Harry.
1: Great job.
0: Enjoy the rest of your summer.
1: You too, my friend. We'll see you while it's still going strong.

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2: Good morning. It is 68 degrees. We're going to get breezy and humid conditions today. Times of clouds and sun with an afternoon thunderstorm. I'm Christina Lang with everything you need to know. Atlantic City's main casino workers union has reached an agreement on a short-term one-year contract with Hard Rock Hotel and Casino, bringing to six the number of AC casinos with new contracts. Local 54 Unite here, and the casino managers agree on a one-year agreement that it's better than a multi-year contract due to uncertainty in the casino business. A homeless man is in the Cumberland County Jail, charged with biting a Bridgeton police officer. Yesterday morning near Walnut and Cedar Streets, 37-year-old Romero Flores Silva was being arrested on an outstanding warrant. Flores Silva took off, and when he was located later, resisted arrest, pushing an officer and biting another. A retired Long Island couple turned their last $10 slot machine spin into a $1.78 million jackpot Monday at Resorts Casino Hotel, the largest casino prize won in person in Atlantic City this year. The couple hit the progressive jackpot on a Wheel of Fortune slot machine shortly after arriving at the casino, transforming a losing session into one of the biggest payouts in the property's 48-year history. This one by Progressive Insurance, and now a list of things from Progressive Insurance. 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

0: A day of change for South Jersey. Humidity's on the rise. The heat comes tomorrow, but it is going to be much stickier and cloudier today compared to yesterday, and rain chances are back in the forecast too. Mostly cloudy skies, high of 82 degrees. Watch for a few showers and thunderstorms along the way, especially late this afternoon into this evening. Any showers will exit tonight. Patchy fog is possible. It's going to stay warm and muggy, low of 73, and tomorrow hot and humid, high 93, with mostly cloudy skies, scattered strong thunderstorms likely late day tomorrow. I'm Chief Meteorologist Dan Zarrow on WPG Talk Radio 95.5.
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0: world's playground to the Broadcast Pioneers of Philadelphia Hall of Fame. 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
1: I thank you very much. 7 minutes past the hour. So just like that, it does make me Pocket Kreskin, I'm convinced. Because just like that, we can go from the forward world to the reverse world. And, John, I think that's kind of magical.
2: It is magical. And we were just talking off air that I was listening to you driving over here on the parkway and listening to you and Jim talking about condos and reverse mortgages and qualification. Yep. And I think there's going to be a good tie-in that we can talk about.
1: And we can definitely massage that. Let me first share, John Walters is here. And the information that you will listen to melodiously until about the beginning of the Brian Kilmeade show, had this material has not been reviewed, approved, or issued by HUD, FHA, or any governmental agency. The company is not affiliated with or acting on behalf of or at the direction of HUD, FHA, or any other government agency. 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
2: Longbridge Financial.
1: Yes.
2: You look good there, Harry.
1: It fits perfect. 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
2: Well, thanks very much, and thanks for the kind introduction there, Harry. And I want to thank you for that. Greatly appreciated. As you shared, the name of the show is called All About Reverse Mortgages.
1: So what do you talk about then, if it's all about reverse mortgages?
2: All about reverse mortgages, but see, my mind was going because I was listening to Jim, and we're going to incorporate that in a few moments. But what we mean by all about reverse mortgages is that this is an age-based program. It's a program for people that's either going into retirement or already retired. They could be retired for a decade, two, three, or four. And what we're talking about is for people, and the majority of these people are on fixed incomes. And we were just talking about things going on in the economy and what the cost of things are. So what I'd like to share with people with all about reverse mortgages is how home equity can play such an important part to create some ease in your life. That's what's extremely important.
1: And by the way, we could tie that into what Jim was talking about, because he floated a scenario from the forward world that somebody that was interested in buying a property could take a distribution of, say, $5,100 a month and structure it with their financial advisor, that would be a distribution that would be for qualifying for the mortgage and for being able to have a mortgage payment. And, of course, I knew you were coming up next, but I probably would have done it anyhow. I said, Jim, can I push back? I said, why would a retired person – why would they want a mortgage?
2: Correct.
1: When they don't have to have one.
2: Correct. And when you enter the retirement phase, and you've been in for a while, and I've been in it for a couple of decades, what we realize, and we talk about this, there's two important factors we have to consider, is what our cash flow is. Now, I didn't say investments because, of course, cash flow comes off of that. But do we have enough cash flow to have the retirement? And what is our debt situation? And they are the two critical factors in retirement to have any quality of life.
1: Yep. John, let me bring up something. It is a sidebar, but it fits in to, I think, the profile of many of your clients and prospective clients.

0: clients now and into the future. I do a lot of reading, as you know, on Social Security and all these different things that come out from the government. And as of yesterday, I learned that the forecast is now a year earlier than previously thought, by the year 2032, that Social Security, at the rate that they pay retirees now, will not have enough money to pay people at their full benefit level. So I do get a lot of people off air, and I know we're going to be talking about it in a piece that you brought. And why I wanted to bring this up now is, in terms of those that are retired, 58% of seniors fear running out of money. Fits right into this conversation of the way this stuff gets floated. And I don't like the way that they do it, because it scares people. It scares people when they're
1: most vulnerable.
0: What are you telling me, that I'm going to get a cut in my Social Security? I already can't make it, and I'm already so tight I barely can make it. You know, a lot of different conversations you can have relative to need. So here's what I'll say, and I can't promise this, but I believe it.
1: Right.
0: Elected officials at the federal level, like we breathe air, they want to get reelected.
1: Correct.
0: They will never cut anybody's Social Security, or they cut their own political throat. Yeah. So I'm not promising this to you, ladies and gentlemen, but because they are so self-indulgent, so self-absorbed, they wouldn't do that, because the most faithful voting bloc in America are senior citizens.
1: Yeah.
0: There's no way that your benefit will be cut. Now, I can't promise that, but I'm just citing my logic and what I believe will be the case. And when you hear these things and you read these scary things, don't get too lathered up about it. Don't worry about it too much, because I don't see it happening. But I will say this, John, those who have not reached full retirement age, beware, because there might be a change. Look, in my lifetime, John, when you hit full retirement age, it was 65.
1: Right.
0: For me, it's 67.
1: Right. They adjusted it.
0: And that's going to get adjusted again.
1: Well, I totally agree with you. And
0: thanks for letting me do that.
1: Yes. I totally agree with you in the sense that, and talking to a lot of financial people, I'm not concerned about Social Security in the sense that they're going to do this, do that, whatever. That is a lot of noise. But we also have to understand, if we go back to Clinton, we had a surplus in Social Security. Yeah. And what happened? What they did was they tapped into Social Security to use those funds for other things.
0: That should not be legal.
1: That should not be legal, but it did happen.
0: You know what's sad? They did it to the police retirement pension, which was the most solvent pension system in the history of the world when Christy Whitman was governor. So I'm equal opportunity. It doesn't matter if they're Republican or Democrat to me. If they're doing something that's wrong, I'm going to call it out. And I called it out strong then, and I still mention it to this very day in this very segment with you, John. Government should not be allowed to go in and take money out of a union pension or anyone's pension. That's not right.
1: Well, and at that time,
0: and they did it.
1: Yeah, and I was affected by it also. But
0: and John, if you owned a company and you robbed your employee pension fund, you'd go to jail.
1: Right.
0: But they don't.
1: Right. Now, in that case, when I was teaching, they basically borrowed, I don't know how many hundreds of millions of dollars out of the pension fund with a guarantee that it was going to be paid back. And the state of New Jersey never paid it back. It
0: should be criminal.
1: I mean, you know, so.
0: I mean, it should be criminal.
1: Yeah. So we'll move on. But the important thing is.
0: But do make a comment, John.
1: Yeah.
0: This survey, 58% of seniors fear running out of money.
1: Right.
0: That's scary.
1: Yes. And one of the things I don't want seniors to be is, when we do talk about things, is to be fearful. What I would like to do is talk about, what can we do to be proactive to address this? Or the five P's, the prior preparation.
0: By the way, so that you're not in fear of running out of money.
1: Correct.
0: It answers that question.
1: Correct.
0: And we'll do more right after the break. Don't go away. He is John Walters, and this is John Walters presenting a very, very important twice-monthly discussion on the second and the fourth Wednesday of every month in the 9 o'clock hour, discussion all about reverse mortgages. If you have a question about reverse mortgages, I'm going to give you two phone numbers, because if it's during John's appearances on air,

0: call us on air. We're not going to put you on the spot and ask who you are and your name or anything. 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Or you can call, and so you could call right now for this hour at 609-407-1450. 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We'll be back with John in just a few minutes. It's 17 minutes past the hour.
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0: We're back. It's 21 minutes past the hour. Early in the morning with John Walters, all about reverse mortgages. John, a lot out on the floor in that first segment. Time is yours.
3: A couple of things that we want to talk about. You know, but in reference to the reverse mortgage, and we're talking about the forward mortgage, the reverse mortgage is designed for people that are either entering retirement or that are already retired. And I was thinking about that, hey, it's just about 40 years that this program was designed and approved under Reagan. And the number one thing that they talked about the program at that time was to allow people, or hoping that this particular program would allow people to stay in their homes for a longer period of time. That's the idea behind it.
0: Ideally for the rest of their lives.
3: For the rest of their lives, correct.
0: Yeah.
3: By using their own equity in the property. So what happens is we buy a home either for cash or we make monthly payments for 10, 20, 30 years, and we wind up owning our property, or as people of retirement age, we have considerable amount of equity that's in the property. And equity is that everything that you have paid towards that's reduced the debt on your home. So what the reverse mortgage allows you to do is to qualify for a certain amount of money of equity out of your property. And it's based on age, and it's based on the appraisal of the property. And it's a formula, and which allows you to, let's say, real simple, you have a forward mortgage. And you are 60, 70 years old, 80, 90, believe it or not, because people refinance.
0: Not ideal.
3: And they have a big mortgage payment, and they're paying $1,000 a month towards principal, or $1,500 or $2,000. Well, what's happening is I'm refinancing a lot of these loans into reverse mortgages.
0: By the way, just a quick comment.
3: Yes.
0: What you just set up there is, if you had a $1,500 mortgage and you're a seasoned citizen, note, I didn't say senior, I said seasoned citizen. I like that term.
3: I do too.
0: Yes, thank you. You can use that.
3: I'm going to write it down.
0: Yeah, please use that.
3: I am.
0: I've been using that for 35 years. $1,500 a month. I'm going to use that figure, even though you said $1,000 or $1,500. On top of that, you probably have another $700 a month in, it could be even more,
3: right,
0: depending on where you live, in property taxes.
3: Correct.
0: And insurance and all these different things. If the average, what is the average Social Security recipient? It's got to be like a couple thousand, maybe?
3: For what, payment? Monthly payment?
0: Yeah.
3: Average
0: $1,500?
3: Let's say $1,500.
0: Okay, so you're wiped out with the mortgage payment.
3: Correct.
0: You're wiped out every month.
3: Right.
0: Before you even start, and you haven't even paid the property taxes yet.
3: Correct.
0: So you better hope that both of you are still living and collecting, because if you lose one income, then you're really in trouble.
3: Correct. That's exactly right. And I want to pick up on this a little bit, Harry. You know, why is it important to have some type of tool that can help people out when they're seniors? Now, this happened this week, Harry. I had a home inspector come by. It's a friend of mine that came by, and we were talking about my house. And he goes, how long have you been in your house? I said, 32 years. And he comes in, and he says, when did you... We talked about the heating system, because I used to be oil. I converted to gas. And what happened was I had a new furnace put in. He goes, when was that? I said, 31 years ago. He talks about the roof. He says, and he turns around and he says, well, you know, you're probably looking at $30,000-$35,000 to get your roof, and because this is going to need to be replaced pretty, you don't know when it's going
0: to go. Is your system that you converted from oil to natural gas, do you still have the same system?
3: Yes.
0: 31 years later?
3: Yes.
0: That's remarkable.
3: Yes. But my point being is,
0: But if you need to replace your

0: your system, your gas furnace, and I'm sure it's your air conditioning.
1: Right.
0: Do you have central air too?
1: No.
0: Okay. So it would be just for the heating.
1: Right.
0: And you have to, and how old your roof?
1: Oh, 30 years old. So my point being is that, you know, here we purchase homes and we're in it for 20, 30, 40 years.
0: Yeah.
1: And now all of a sudden we have this big bill. The point is, are we financially prepared to pay it, not to charge it, not to have them finance it for you, but
0: where
1: you don't have a payment?
0: Most people are not in a position to be able to pay $35,000 or $40,000 at one shot.
1: Correct. Correct.
0: So here lies
1: the reverse mortgage. And if you think down the road when you're 62 years of age and you're looking at strictly as the strategy of the line of credit and you let it go 10, 20, 30, 40 years, you now have something. Now you have access to your home equity without having to make a payment. So that, I mean, that's just one strategy as an example.
0: By the way, I have to say, for your system to be holding up 31 years later, that's pretty good.
1: Yes.
0: Very unusual.
1: Yes, very unusual. I want to go back to this retirement living, which you kind of like. 58% of seniors fear running out of money. One of the things about us as we age, we become a little more conservative. I actually have, I think I shared this before, Harry, but I have a plate above my desk that I got in Washington, Baltimore area. And I love this plate, and it says that you either shrink or expand in proportion to one's courage by Anais Nin. And my point being about this is that we have a tendency as we age to shrink instead of expanding. And we know the importance of expanding. If it's socialization, if it has to do with, okay, I have, I'm taking care of my home, I have certain bills to take care of, is to be creative enough to say, what can I do that I can strengthen my position? This is where home equity comes into play. But Harry, take a look at this as far as they talk about 62% of older adults have cut back on spending due to persistent inflation that makes basic expenses like food and medical care harder to afford.
0: Scary.
1: Now, one thing let me share with you. When you are retired, Harry, and I can tell you this from people that you don't want to cut back.
0: No.
1: You want to be able to maintain, move forward with what you have.
0: Exactly.
1: And
0: it's actually depressing to think that you have to contract.
1: Yeah. Can you imagine?
0: I said
1: to my wife, she goes, contract? What do you mean contract?
0: Yeah.
1: You know what? 72% of older adults are still paying off debt. Now, we just got finished talking about this. So our lives as retirees are managed around two things: debt, cash flow.
0: Yeah.
1: How do you create cash flow? Well, it's based off of resources. Resources are something that you can convert to cash. Equity is a resource. Home equity is a resource that you can use to do that with. I try to share with people, and people said, well, you know, I've always wanted to pay my house off. And that's the way we were taught. Pay your house off, and that's the way to live. I totally 100% agree to that. The problem is the world that we live in, that's not what's happening.
0: Exactly.
1: Okay? And so, therefore, the reality of it happens to be is if we do have debt, and we are seniors, and we're on a fixed income, what can we do to alleviate this? And home equity through the use of a reverse mortgage can play a big part.
0: When we come back, John is going to review a number that might sound lower than these other numbers you're hearing, like 58% that are worried about cash flow, 62% that are, you know, what John talked about, you know, looking at cutting back because of all these expenses, food, medical care, so on, or the 72% that are still paying off debt, things like that. This number that John's going to talk about is lower than that, but it is a big number. And accompanying that number is a financial burden to the seniors that have to take care of themselves and are also helping to take care of other people. We're going to talk about that and more as John Walters continues. A reminder to reach John if you have a question about what a reverse mortgage really is. Text or call John at 609-231-4924. If you'd like to do an on-

0: or call with John. You can do that now as well at 609-407-1450 right now. With John, I'm Harry. We'll be back in just a little bit. Stay with us.
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2: We are back 32 minutes before Brian Kilmeade. It is the Hurley in the Morning program with John Walters. John, I floated a number. While 30% sounds a whole lot less than 72%, for this particular topic, 30% is a big number.
3: Yes.
2: Share that with your listeners.
3: So what we're talking about right now, 30% of seniors are financially supporting loved ones. Now, I want you to think about this, Harry.
2: They have to take care of themselves, and they're taking care of other people.
3: And their loved ones. And I just dropped my pen.
2: That's okay. No one was harmed in the dropping of your official pen.
3: But we're talking about the sandwich generation. Yeah. Sandwich generation, we're not just talking about maybe taking care of the parents. It could be their adult children as well.
2: Yeah.
3: So 30%. So we can see that there is a real need to be able to, if there's a possibility of increasing our cash flow, and home equity is that source in order to do that. For most people that are retired
2: and
3: on
2: John,
3: fixed
2: that,
3: income.
2: That is so significant because you may have had your house in order, but who could plan for having to then financially support other loved ones on top of that? That can actually just break the whole model, the whole situation.
3: Yes, and one of the little quotes that I use is expect the unexpected. Yeah. We never know when something's going to happen. I know that's an easy thing to say, but it's more challenging as we age because we have less resources than when we were younger.
2: Well, don't you run into people all the time that unexpectedly they lost their spouse? So in losing your spouse, it's horrible, you know, human resource loss. But then at the same time, if they were receiving a few thousand a month or whatever in Social Security, that's now gone.
3: Correct. And I've had, let me tell you how many people have made wrong decisions in retirement. And what I mean by that, and I've seen this a couple of times. People had worked for the state or school or whatever, and they signed up for certain options with their retirement. And I had one particular lady who, what had happened was, I get a call out of the blue, and she got a letter saying that her pension check was the last one that she was going to receive. I wound up researching this going back in. Well, what she did was she checked off a 20-year term pension payment, not lifetime. And
2: that's devastating.
3: And guess what? It did devastate her. And because
2: she thought she had a pension for life.
3: Well, she took the higher funds for the 20-year rather than the lifetime.
2: Did she know, though, that at 20 years it was going to sunset? Or did she get surprised by that?
3: Well, let me put it this way.
2: Either way, she's got a bad situation.
3: I don't think she expected it. Maybe she should have known it, though.
2: Yeah, of course. You should. But it's easy to not.
3: Yeah.
2: You know, you picked an option where you thought, okay, well, this is good. I'll take this. And you thought you had it forever.
3: Right.
2: But in 20 years, it's gone. And that is, you think about whatever amount that is, just like that, it's now gone.
3: Well, you had just mentioned it, and over the years, the loss of a spouse. Now, what strikes me when in talking with, in reference to the situation, the number of times I heard that a couple had never discussed if one of them had passed away, what the results were going to be or what was needed, or how it was to be looked into.
2: Yeah, I have a theory about that. I've talked about it for 35 years, John. People don't, that's why a lot of people, even some lawyers, it shocks me, they don't have wills. People do not want to face that type of thing when they're not here anymore. It's painful type conversations.
3: Yeah.
2: So you could have two loving spouses that never bring up, you know, Look, if something happens to one of us, are we going to be okay? What are we going to do? People avoid that conversation, John.
3: Yeah. Or actually, you know, you have two loved ones as far as giving up their power, where one handles everything, another one doesn't really know.
2: Right, and if the one that does everything is gone, that other person has the loss of that person and a disaster on their hands.
3: Correct.
2: Because they don't even know how to pay the bills.
3: Correct.
2: And I'm not putting anybody down,

0: And John, I think you see it all because of your job. You know, there's people that are spouses that each of them have their own accounts.
1: Yes.
0: And they do their own thing.
1: Right.
0: And then you have one where one person pays everything and the other person has no, like what you're just talking about, has no idea. And guess what? If something happens to one or the other, you have to be in a position to know what to do next.
1: I've seen both sides of the coin where some families can be totally prepared and something happens and it's if nothing is missed. It can. I'm not talking about the grief aspect of losing a loved one, but as far as the family to be able to continue along that path. I'll tell you the other, and it's happened again over the 20 years. I actually, from one of our callers that called in, met with them and sat down, and they said, we want to run something by you. My mother is 82 years old. My father is 84. They own their home. It's free and clear. They got 100% equity that's in the property. And we have a couple of concerns. What could you lay out or share with us maybe some things that could be done that would make our lives a little easier? So the question happened to be, who pays her taxes? Who pays her insurance? Okay? So we wind up doing, as you know, what's called the LESA, L-E-S-A, Life Expectancy Set Aside, where I said if we originated this loan, what we could do is we wind up paying the taxes insurance. The burden is not on you, and she is taking care of her own taxes insurance out of her own money.
0: Yeah, I like that.
1: Okay?
0: Yep.
1: And that's one of the things. Then we found out there was a shortfall of about $600 a month, or they felt that that was a number that would make her life a little bit easier. So we set up a lifetime payment of $600, which could change, which was good. And we also set up the line of credit for unexpected expenses. Now, this wasn't because they had to. They looked at it as a strategy, one,
0: smart,
1: to help the mother.
0: Yeah.
1: Two,
0: smart.
1: Takes the heat off of them.
0: Yep.
1: And use the strategies of the program in order to do it.
0: Before our final break, let me bring up one other point. And again, I'm not going to suggest to you what you should do, but I will tell you the implications if you've done things a certain way. I'll just draw back on my days as a international bank, actually, bank officer. If you have two spouses and they have separate what's called DDA or demand deposit accounts, checking accounts, savings accounts, and they're totally separate. And that's just, and many people listening right now, and again, I'm not putting anybody down, and I'm not going to give you advice of what I think you should do, but I'll tell you the implications. If you have separate accounts and something happens to one of you, you have to wait for the will to go through probate. You have no legal right to any of the money in those accounts until the will goes
1: Correct.
0: Through probate. And it would just be like you are a stranger that would say, hey, I want to just, you know, go make a withdrawal or write a check off of that account. And again, I'm not saying that means that you should have all joint accounts, but if you are doing a completely separate type of scenario with a husband and a wife, these are the implications, John.
1: Yes. And you brought up, it's funny that I was dealing with this week, and we were talking about the review of going through beneficiaries, as an example, making sure both people's names are on. And that I had, matter of fact, you probably would know the person, but there was an attorney that jumped off the one of the garages, and
0: you've said enough. I know exactly who you're talking about.
1: Okay, but what had happened was never changed his will after he got divorced. And but it did get worked out very kindly, but he just didn't do it.
0: And by the way, and not even speaking about an actual real life example, hypothetically, with that type of scenario, if it wasn't someone willing to work things out, that could be disastrous.
1: That would have been a disaster. And so what we're talking about is doing our due diligence. And this pertains to all of us, including myself and the listeners that are out there, is that you can do some things right now. You can look at, for instance, did you do a will? Did you do a trust? Do I need to update it? What changes have happened?
0: Do you have a medical directive?
1: Yes.
0: These things, well, here's what I'm

0: so amazed about, and I guess I shouldn't be, it's just human behavior or whatever, but as I mentioned, I know for an example many attorneys that are, they're so smart, they understand how important it is to have contracts and legal documents and things, and so many people that do not have a will.
1: They don't have it.
0: Now, if Jim Curcio were here right now, he'll be golfing in our charity golf tournament a week from tomorrow. If he were here, he would tell you that usually if it's not complicated and you don't have a lot of people, you know, contesting and things like that, that if you don't have a will and you have a surviving spouse, it will typically work out through probate. But you're letting other people, whether it's the surrogate court or whatever, make these decisions that you should make.
1: Plus cost.
0: No doubt.
1: I mean, that's the big thing right there when you talk about probate.
0: But say you, one of you passes and you didn't have a will, and there's other family members that come out of the woodwork that contest the will.
1: Right.
0: Or there is no will, but contest the
1: right.
0: What will be going and being done through the probate court. You can eliminate all of that from ever happening. And this I will say, and we do this a lot on this program, whether it's bringing Jim on to talk about it, everyone should have a will. Oh, I don't have enough to have a will. You'd be surprised. You know, if you have a home, if you have, you know, accounts, things like that, you'd be surprised. Everyone should have a will, and everyone should have what's called a medical directive. And you should keep them together, and someone in your family should know where those documents are. Because at a time where your family is going to be in a lot of pain, you take at least that stress off because you have your affairs in order. One of the worst things I think you can do to your family is not have a will, not have a medical directive. And if you're on, you know, life support or other things are going on, John, you know, these decisions shouldn't be left for your kids to have to make these decisions.
1: No.
0: And stuff like that, you should have it worked out.
1: Right. And it's funny, it's like the reverse mortgage, because when I'm working with borrowers, the question is, well, what happens, you know, if we both have this, husband and wife has this reverse mortgage and we both die, what happens? And I said, no different than a forward mortgage.
0: Correct.
1: What you have to do is the loan needs to be paid off either by refinancing or selling the property, whatever happens to be.
0: Which you would have to do anyhow.
1: Have to do anyway. But the important thing is to understand what the answers are to these questions.
0: Yep. Much more with John right after this. This portion of the Hurley in the Morning program brought to us in part by Cape Resorts. I'll tell you broadly about three different properties and then spend a minute telling you about one of them in particular. The east end of New York, there is an island that will literally make you believe that you step back in time. It's called Shelter Island. And the Pridwin, they have had the hotel and the cottages, Pridwin, since 1927. You can learn more about that at caperesorts.com/Pridwin in Cape May. 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And Congress Hall is America's first seaside resort, which is very cool. They've been open for generations since 1816. And finally, and I'll talk a little bit more about this one, the Virginia. The Virginia is tucked away on Jackson Street. It sits as the standard for boutique luxury in Cape May, an impeccably restored 1879 landmark building. And one of my favorite things about the Virginia, I have to say, are the four amazing cottages right across the street. We've stayed in all of them. It's a beautiful home that's about a half a block off of the beach. They say a block off the beach, but it's closer than that. It's like a half a block away from the beach and the Atlantic Ocean. They combine history, modern day amenities, unbelievable service, and you're also just steps away from the Ebbett Room, which is one of the finest restaurants in the country. 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
11: We are back. It is 53 minutes past the hour. John, time is yours.
12: Why, thanks, Harry. I just want to bring up this last statistic because I think that, we're not trying to be negative, but what we're trying to do is be realistic and understand that we're trying to do is be, if we're going to be challenged, are there some answers to these challenges?
11: Yes.
12: So,
11: yeah, I don't think it's been negative at all. I think it's been instructive.
12: Yes. So here we have 58% of seniors surveyed worried their finances won't last through retirement. So here's one of the challenges that we've had. Is longevity. People now are living so much longer, and of course, people did not prepare for it. So the
11: Do you know the Chuck Malamut's life view analysis that they do?
12: Right.
11: It's a computer program. They are now doing that to like 100 years, John.
12: Yeah, correct.
11: This is unbelievable.
12: Yeah.
11: When you think about it.
12: Yes.
11: When Social Security was started and you could retire at 65, I think the average life expectancy was 65.
12: Correct.

0: Correct. My father passed away when I was 59.
1: My mother was 54. My father was 65.
0: Right.
1: Maybe 64.
0: Right, right. And in the case of my father, this was basically he had heart problems over a number of years, but he was born in 1898.
1: Yeah.
0: If he lived in today's world, it'd probably be no problem. As far as...
1: John's laughing because his phone just whistled at him.
0: And I can't find where it is.
1: I heard it. It went...
0: But the point is that, you know, we just have to be... due diligence in the sense of, okay, anything can happen. We're going to be confronted with different challenges. As we age, different things are moving. Let's be prepared for them the best that we can.
1: Yeah.
0: But here's the thing that I thought was interesting as well. The biggest fear people have is healthcare, 15%, followed by inflation, 13%, outliving savings, 11%, and losing Social Security, 10%.
1: That's sad.
0: You know?
1: That there's 10%, double digits, of seniors who believe that they could lose their Social Security. And I'm telling you, John, that's that horrible legacy media that's always saying in the year 2032, you know, now it was 2033, it was 2034, then it was 2033. Now, as of yesterday, they're saying it's 2032. So when you keep hearing, oh my God, 2032, that's like 7 years from now or something, that's scary. Right.
0: Well, and I think, and not being politically, but when you hear numbers being thrown around that they want to spend $1 billion for this, for $1 billion,
1: yeah.
0: My first thought is, well, this could really help Social Security.
1: Yeah, pay back the money you stole from Social Security.
0: Yes.
1: Yeah.
0: And which you know, is something that we need to take care of. Harry, here's something I want you to look at for a moment.
1: Yes, sir. Oh, it's the stool.
0: It's the stool. And the reason I actually did this on chat.
1: You know, I love this. You know, Chuck Malamut, for 35 years, has talked about three rungs of the stool.
0: Correct.
1: You have four.
0: Well, that's one of the reasons that I kind of brought it. So over the last...
1: Can I keep this?
0: That is yours. Over the last 30, 40 years, financial advisors always talked about the three-legged stool. And what it was, when you went into the workplace, is what you... first of all, was you're establishing income, and you're putting money into investments. Hopefully, you're putting money into a pension or you're working towards a pension. And at the same time, you're building up Social Security. So that's the three-legged stool that they talk about. What has happened, though, is with the reverse mortgage come into play, we're looking at another asset that most people don't look at, which is the home equity in your property.
1: Yep.
0: So what I'm saying is, besides the three-legged stool, let's put one more stool there, which is home equity.
1: Totally agree.
0: Through the use of a reverse mortgage to be able to strengthen that stool. Now, let's just take a look at the reverse mortgage in reference to financial planning's concern. People have already established their financial planning. They've already gone through the investment stage. And now what it is that what you need to do is, what do I have? What's that resource that I have that I can convert to cash? Or at the same time, what I'm going to do is have it that I can use as an emergency. One of the biggest ways that the reverse mortgage is being used, Harry, as far as a strategy, as a buffer asset.
1: Yes.
0: And when I'm talking about a buffer asset, what we're talking about is if the markets happen to take a big tank, so to speak, and you're pulling money out of your investments, which is part of your retirement. Well, instead of pulling out of your investment, use the reverse mortgage to take those same proceeds or the amount that you would take. And then when the market changes, then you could go back the way that you were. But the idea behind it is you're saving instead of losing during times like that.
1: Yeah, I like that. I like that a lot. I also love the fourth...
0: You like that. You
1: know, when I
0: showed you...
1: I'm saving that because I'm going to show that to Chuck Malamut this Tuesday.
0: You are?
1: Yeah, I love it. The four-legged stool. I love it.
0: Using home equity, which is...
1: Yeah, smart.
0: So now I want to just talk about retirement. The reason I like the word that you use, and I forget where I wrote it. Seasoned senior, is that what you said?
1: Seasoned citizen.
0: Yeah. Seasoned citizen.
1: Yes.
0: I like that.
1: Thank you.
0: Yes. As far as seasoned citizens are concerned,

0: concerned, what we're talking about, retirement, financial planning community looks at it as three phases. And the first phase goes from like 65 to 74, as an example. And the second phase goes from 75 to 84, and the third phase is 85 and beyond. But my point being, which is very important, that retirement unfolds. It unfolds day to day, month to month, year to year, decade to decade.
1: John, see if you agree with this comment that I'm going to make very, very quickly and then turn it back to you. Do you agree that a young retiree can be very, very similar to even before they were retirement age? But as you and I'm going to tell you why I thought about this, because you're giving us three different categories, that each one can become more expensive as you go.
0: You know, I was going to talk about that, but being that you brought it up, no, you're exactly correct. The aspect of we talk about, okay, we're going to retire, we're not going to do as much, things are going to cost less. What happens is that we were just talking about the home as an example. Is it the same home you've lived in, or is it a new home? Or did you replace it or didn't replace it? Or out of the clear blue, you have a health problem.
1: Exactly. And as you get older, there are more health costs.
0: More health costs, correct.
1: Well, I forget the percentage, but there's some unbelievable amount of what health care costs in the final year or two of your life versus your entire life before that.
0: Correct.
1: So it's
0: correct.
1: Pretty dramatic.
0: So how much time do we have, Harry?
1: Here's what we have time for. I'm going to do the disclaimer, okay. And then when we're done with that, you're going to have about 4 minutes.
0: Okay, good.
1: The program material that we have been reviewing this hour with John Walters has not been reviewed, approved, or issued by HUD, FHA, or any government agency. The company is not affiliated with or acting on behalf of or at the direction of HUD or FHA or any other government agency. John Walters, NMLS, ID number 91144, is a reverse mortgage consultant at Longbridge Financial, LLC. As of the date of today's program, John is licensed in the states of Delaware, Florida, New Jersey, and the Commonwealth of Pennsylvania. John's branch address is 1501 Pleasure Avenue, Ocean City, New Jersey, 08226. The branch NMLS number is 2484170. John's office phone number is 609-231-4924. Brian Kilmeade is about 4 minutes away. Time is yours, John.
0: Thanks very much, Harry. And what's funny is one of your listeners just texted me on the phone as we were speaking here.

0: conditions, you could tap from that as opposed to actually taking cash proceeds from a retirement account, even though you could, and Jim explained it very well, you could do the withdrawal and the logistics of tax implications in a way that wouldn't necessarily be unfavorable. But here with the reverse mortgage, you're not touching that.
1: Yeah.
0: You'll have that for later.
1: And like we say, every individual's different. Every situation's different. Your priorities are different. An example, I met with a borrower yesterday, 90 years old, lives in Margate. And what happens is talking about getting the family with a reverse mortgage. And they said, you know, the easiest thing for my father to do would be to sell his house, get all his money and move to it. I said, well, that is definitely an option, but I don't think he wants to do that. He goes, no, I want to stay where I am. So,
0: this way you could get the money and stay where you are.
1: Yes.
0: And not have a payment.
1: Yes. Yes.
0: It's tempting.
1: So, yeah, no, it's tempting and we have to take a look at. So, Jim, I got your text and I will be in touch with you in reference to that.
0: It's excellent. Minute and a half.
1: Minute and a half. So, if you are interested in investigating a reverse mortgage, we're looking at five steps. The first one is basically preparation, the education. What we're talking about here, sending Dan Holquist's book out, having you look at the information, reviewing it. And the second step, we talk by phone or in person, depending what your comfort level is. And we'll take a look at what your goals are, your objectives, and what you're trying to accomplish. Finally, what happens is if you want to move past that, we set up counseling, which is done over the phone. Processing and underwriting takes place. We close on the loan, and we're probably looking at somewhere in the area of 4 weeks to do that, Harry.
0: John, the program has just flown by today. A reminder, John, we'll be back in 2 weeks. That is on Wednesday, June 24th. For the 9 o'clock hour, you can text, you can call John, as you just evidenced. Jim was able to text John in real time, 609-231-4924. That's 609-231-4924. John, I feel really good about today's program because I think a lot of information you shared that can really help people and make them think.
1: Yeah, I think that's the whole purpose of the show. Yep. It's not a question of selling a product as much as helping people.

0: hostage for 47 years. So target them and go after them.
1: So the other thing I want to get you, because I never really talked to you about this, is Ukraine. I was really struck. By how much progress has been made through drone technology and their willingness to fight, and the Russians seem unprepared. Kyiv has grabbed back 230 square miles so far this year. So this was the year that people thought Kyiv would fall. Instead, it's Moscow that's getting hit by Ukrainian rockets that they're making themselves. St. Petersburg and other areas. This is a remarkable turn of events, isn't it?
0: Right. It's, again, another indicator of how innovative the Ukrainians have been, how their industry has accelerated their pace in developing and using drones. Look, we have these $20 billion aircraft carriers with F-35s that can strike, but they're using thousands of drones, masses of drones at tactical and operational levels to hold off Russia. And Ukraine has basically no air power, so they're able to fend off one of the great superpowers because of these tactical, kinetic, and mass use of drones, and now expanding that into their operational, which is farther reach, more strategic targets throughout. So it really indicates to you how powerful drone warfare is going to be, and hopefully not just to win wars, but hopefully to deter wars. And we're no different. Would you rather have a bunch of F-35s right now, or would you rather have 3,000 Tomahawks and 5,000 drones to target all of Iran simultaneously? So it just shows this, the warfare is changing, and both Ukraine and Iran have demonstrated to that. The question is, how quickly can we evolve to match those capacities and capabilities with our defense industry?
1: Admiral Robert Horwood's with us now. He grew up in Iran, really has a sense of what's going on there. Would you give Ukraine the license to build their own Patriots? Because that's what they need. We only have so many. And they said, if you give us a license, we could build them on our own. Would you do that?
0: Well, again, I would support that. I think they may be able, as they did with their drones, to do it cheaper and faster than we have. So that's another aspect of this. If we leverage all the technical capability of Ukraine and others with these weapons systems, they'll be just as innovative and maybe improve the models we have now. So with our partners, where we support each other's defense industries, we build technology that's better, quicker, we all benefit from that.
1: Admiral, thanks so much. Truly appreciate it. This is a very fluid time, and I think with the intensity of the bombing, indications that I got from people close to the White House, is going to happen throughout the day today, unless something unforeseen happens. And at one point, if we're going to go back, we're going to call 1-800-ISRAEL and go back to co-managing this war. And now I would not want to be in Iran today.
0: That makes two of us. But I tell you, those 75 million Iranians who want this regime, they're on their roofs cheering for every strike and hit they see. And that's what I'm hearing from my friends in Iran.
1: Excellent. Who now have the internet. Vice Admiral Robert Horwood, thanks so much. We're going to be back in a moment.
0: Thank you, Brian. Always good to be
1: with you. You got it. Same here.
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20: I think the real answer here is we simply have to
6: stop engaging in military operations against Iran. And in long term, okay, I'll be entirely honest, I think we need to start pulling troops back from the region entirely. My entire life has been essentially defined by America's wars in the Middle East. And here we are, almost 30, well, really, if you look back to the Gulf War, even longer. And what has it really brought us? I mean, we just get a mass amount of debt, spending a ton of taxpayer money, expending the lives and, frankly, the futures of a whole generation of young American men and women, and bringing an immense amount of violence to civilians in the region. No one's ever been able to explain to me what, like, fighting in Iraq did for the state of Maine. And I think the reason that was explained that to me is that it didn't do anything, or at least nothing positive.
11: Right.
6: And so I do think long term, we really need to be thinking about rearranging how we think about projecting power around the world and in the region. But right now, I mean, the longer we engage, the longer we give, you guys were talking about it earlier, we give the Iranians the ability to control the tempo.
1: That's not true, the longer we engage. I would not, the talks, I agree with them on that. They're not going anywhere on the Middle East. Yeah, that's a point of view. I mean, those are the old-fashioned debates. Oh, should we be in the Middle East? Do you think we should fight Iran? What about Iraq? Okay. What's really scary about Graham Pratt there, who won with 70% of the vote in Maine to be the Democratic nominee to go against Susan Collins, is the fact that he's a socialist. He's an isolationist on top of that. And this guy basically said on Reddit, I'm a communist. And the reason why Elizabeth Warren, Bernie Sanders and AOC are looking past everything that he's done personally, being on that teen dating site, Kick. We don't know a lot about what went on there. We know about his former girlfriends and the violence that came upon them, the locking into a bathroom for hours on end, the Nazi tattoo. You've heard it all before, but you could debate that. Go ahead. You know, you want to pull it out, but don't pretend that there was no reason to go into Iraq. You could go do that. It's not like George Bush says, you know what? I think we need to go in Iraq. I just feel it. No, there was a reason. And you got to, if you want to be critical, this is the question of Graham Platner. What would happen if Saddam Hussein was still in power today? The oil food program is gone. What would he have done? Can you look back on what he'd done in the past and foretell what he'd do? Yeah, pretty much. So you might say, well, good, he'll fight Iran. Probably wasn't going to fight Iran. Probably more comfortable fighting us, but we'll see. So those are debates, typical debates. But what Graham Platner really did is he was able to overcome the fact that he has a horrible personal record, seems to be a horrendous individual, lying about his past, not even really an oyster farmer, so to say. He says, I was on the sea straightening myself out. He was not on the sea. He was on land as essentially a receptionist at a dockmaster. And he made $5,000 as an oyster man. Either we're out of oysters in Maine or he made it up. Here is his victory speech last night, cut 21.
6: If you believe, as I do, that we can change our politics and change our country, then you must also believe that people can change. And the reason I believe that is because I have lived it. And the reason that I have lived it is because of my wife.
1: Right. Problem is, up until last week, he was still on that Kick site. And read Mark Thiessen's column about what Kick is. Yeah, I didn't know anything about it either. But most of the people are teenagers. What are you doing taking your shirt off on that site? And don't you think that Susan Collins is going to find out what else you put there? Not only would she have beaten him anyway, this is going to just put a nail in the coffin to the point where the Democrats might pull him.
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15: Fox News, I'm CJ Papa. President Trump says Iran has had enough time to make a deal and now they'll pay the price.
20: President Trump told me that he is getting close
11: to ordering new strikes against Iranian power plants and bridges because he says the Iranians are tapping the United States along when it comes to the negotiating process. He says the bully of the Middle East is dead.
15: Dr. Trey Inks in Tel Aviv, the president called it a miracle that two pilots survived when their helicopter was

0: hit by an Iranian drone and did not explode. The consumer price index is rising 4.2% for the year ending in May.
1: This is where we are paying more. Gasoline up 40.5% year over year. Airfare is up 26%.
0: That is Lauren Simonetti of the Fox Business Network. 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
3: Swimming advisories are in place at a couple spots in Cape May and Ocean counties. Health officials say tests of water at two beaches show high levels of fecal bacteria. The Ocean Beach at 2nd and JFK in North Wildwood and Beachwood Beach West in Beachwood are the places where there's advisories. And we are expecting DEP results from new water samples this afternoon. New Jersey's Republican Party says they have found hundreds of non-citizens in every county registered to vote. Some even casting votes for years now. That's the findings from the Republican Party's Election Integrity Task Force. Back in May, the task force looked into any issues with the voting system. New Jersey ranks among the nation's 25 worst states for air quality. That's according to the 27th annual report from the American Lung Association. Atlantic, the only county in the state that earned an A grade for ozone smog. Fans coming to New Jersey to see any of the 8 World Cup matches starting Saturday will now have a website to check out for health-related issues or questions.
4: The state health department set up what they're calling the World Cup 2026 Health Hub, which has links to show where to get the closest medical help and includes a page giving medical professionals info on treating visitors and international travelers who may not be familiar with the U.S. health system. The Health Hub also has a resource page full of advice on tick and mosquito safety, health, heat, sun, food, and drug safety, air quality, and what to do if feeling sick. I'm Levon Putney.
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5: I'm Elizabeth MacDonald, and this is the Fox Business Report.
6: Stocks open sharply lower with more tech selling and investors moving cautiously after renewed Iran conflict tensions. Oracle reports earnings after the Wall Street close. It opened down 3%. Robinhood Markets, known for serving meme stock traders, says it's been approved to serve as an underwriter for stock launches. Robinhood shares opened up more than 3%. Cracker Barrel Old Country store shares opened 25% higher. The restaurant chain is showing signs of turning around. It made a profit in the recent quarter and is raising its outlook for the year. Shares of Casey's General Store up 11%. The convenience store chain reported a higher profit and revenue for the recent quarter. It was helped by pizza sales and non-alcoholic beverages. That's your Fox Business Report. I'm Jenny Cosolda. Invested in you.
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1: Your WPG Talk Radio 95.5 AccuWeather forecast for South Jersey. This afternoon, expect a mix of clouds and sun with a thunderstorm in the forecast. It will be humid with a high of 86 degrees. Be aware that any downpour could lead to temporary flooding on roads and in areas with poor drainage. Tonight, there will be an evening thunderstorm. Then skies will clear up, becoming partly cloudy. Temperatures will remain warm and humid with a low of 71 degrees. I'm AccuWeather meteorologist Joe Lundberg on WPG Talk Radio 95.5.

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6: We're all excited here. Everyone in New York is rooting for the Knicks. Well, almost everyone.
7: Abuse that's piling up online for Elmo after he tried to be neutral about the NBA Finals. A Sesame Street star posted, Elmo hopes both teams have fun.
6: You f***ing kidding me, Elmo? Today's Sesame Street is brought to you by the letter B for you're a bitch. Surely Elmo's fellow New Yorkers responded to his wavering with a our trademark, grace and understanding.
7: New Yorkers didn't like that. They unleashed some fury on him, blasting Elmo as a traitor, telling him to pick a side. The city's transportation department even threatened, don't make us take this down, bro.
6: Happy Elmo? You're going to make the New York Department of Transportation leap into action and take that sign down 10 to 12 years from now.
8: Pretty funny. I watched the whole thing. It was pretty good. Yeah.
9: It was good.
8: Yeah.
9: I'm glad he took on Elmo.
8: Yes, he did. Needed. And then he went to the game. So he did have a show.
9: Oh, did you see him at the game?
8: No, they showed him at the game. They show all the celebrities. They'll show them on camera or them like Derek Jeter making a bunch of great plays. Then they show the guy. It was unbelievable. They had so many celebrities there. They had to just put him into groups.
9: But you were first, right?
8: You know what? I might have missed mine. I might have been in the bathroom when it was on.
9: Or that big security
8: Eric
9: line.
8: Eric and Pete, could you find out if I was mentioned? Thanks.
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0: very specific. Of all the Nazi tattoos, that's the worst. And he's a history buff, so he knew what he was doing. I also find it funny that the party, it's not really funny, it's actually tragic, is that power is so important to them, and beating Trump is so important to them. And I don't know how to tell this to him other than scoreboard. There's no rematch. He's won. When he finishes, he's going to go out and golf and enjoy his grandchildren and life. But they're going to continue to attack and attack. This is who they are. Bernie Sanders shook hands with this man on stage and said he's changed his ways. You don't change your ways when you seek out a concentration camp. That is very specific.
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3: We're awaiting new water sample tests from the DEP on beaches where there are swimming advisories in Cape May and Ocean County. This is after high levels of fecal bacteria were found in previous tests. Swim advisories in place for Ocean Beach at 2nd and JFK in North Wildwood and Beachwood Beach West in Beachwood. A couple in Long Island, New York, winning $1.78 million on a slot machine at Resorts Casino Hotel this week. That is the largest in-person jackpot won this year in Atlantic City. New Jersey ranks among the nation's 25 worst states for air quality, according to a report by the American Lung Association. Atlantic County earned an A grade for ozone smog. Egg Harbor Township School Superintendent's been named the Atlantic County Superintendent of the Year. 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In sports, Phillies at the Blue Jays tonight. 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
3: All right, welcome back, everybody. The President of the United States is talking about fixing the reflecting pool, getting Washington, D.C. ready, getting it ready for 250. And it's really going to kick into gear in next week or two. They're going to have that huge, salute to America that's going to be opening up on the mall. And then they got the UFC fight on Sunday. That's going to be great. And there's going to be things to do all weekend, and hopefully people are going to D.C. I went to Boston over the weekend because we're doing this series on the oldest bars in America. And I went to two of them in Boston. I'll tell you, wherever you went, people were taking tours, whether it's the Boston Massacre or anything else. That's inspiring. They said the numbers are really up. People are trying to get into our history, maybe stuff they haven't, or reaffirming what they learned in school. If you want to check me out in History, Liberty, and Laughs, go to Pensacola, Florida, July 11th. 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
6: News. I'm Therese Crowley. President Trump tells Fox he's close to ordering more strikes against Iran's power plants and bridges, saying Iran had a chance to sign a deal and survive. Now they'll have to pay the price with U.S. retaliation after Iran downed an Army Apache helicopter.
7: The president called it a miracle. This drone hits the Apache helicopter, lodges between the two pilots. It's on fire, and there's a massive amount of heat coming out of the drone, but it doesn't explode. And these pilots very quickly, within seconds, take the helicopter down into the sea.
6: Fox's Trey Yingston, Tel Aviv. Inflation hit the hottest since April of 23. CPI up half a point in May, 4.2% for the year. Billionaire Bill Gates tells House Oversight investigators he's deeply sorry for giving Jeffrey Epstein credibility, but denies any wrongdoing with the dead sex offender financier. 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
3: Swimming advisories are in place at a couple spots in Cape May and Ocean counties. Health officials say tests of water at two beaches show high levels of fecal bacteria. The Ocean Beach at 2nd and JFK in North Wildwood and Beachwood Beach West in Beachwood are the places where there's advisories. And we are expecting DEP results from new water samples this afternoon. New Jersey's Republican Party says they have found hundreds of non-citizens in every county registered to vote. Some even casting votes for years now. That's the findings from the Republican Party's Election Integrity Task Force. Back in May, the task force looked into any issues with the voting system. New Jersey ranks among the nation's 25 worst states for air quality. That's according to the 27th annual report from the American Lung Association. Atlantic, the only county in the state that earned an A grade for ozone smog. Fans coming to New Jersey to see any of the 8 World Cup matches starting Saturday will now have a website to check out for health-related issues or questions.
8: The state health department set up what they're calling the World Cup 2026 Health Hub, which has links to show where to get the closest medical help and includes a page giving medical professionals info on treating visitors and international travelers who may not be familiar with the U.S. health system. The Health Hub also has a resource page full of advice on tick and mosquito safety, health, heat, sun, food, and drug safety, air quality, and what to do if feeling sick. I'm Levon Putney.
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1: I'm Susan Lee, and this is the Fox Business Report.
2: The latest reading on inflation is not encouraging. The consumer price index rose 4.2% for the year ending in May, up 3.8% excluding food and energy. The numbers are in line with expectations, though that 4.2% increase is the highest since April of 2023. The Iran conflict and tech stocks are dragging down the major averages today. Supermicro computer shares are down 13%. It plans to raise $7 billion from a stock sale to fulfill orders, but it's a reminder for investors that the AI boom is driving up costs. Pet supplies company Chewy is lowering expectations for sales for this year. Chewy is citing what it calls a more dynamic consumer backdrop. That's your Fox Business Report. I'm Jenny Coselda. Invested in you.
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4: Your WPG Talk Radio 95.5 AccuWeather forecast for South Jersey. This afternoon, expect a mix of clouds and sun with a thunderstorm in the forecast. It will be humid with a high of 86 degrees. Be aware that any downpour could lead to temporary flooding on roads and in areas with poor drainage. Tonight, there will be an evening thunderstorm. Then skies will clear up, becoming partly cloudy. Temperatures will remain warm and humid with a low of 71 degrees. I'm AccuWeather meteorologist Joe Lundberg on WPG Talk Radio 95.5.

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1: WPG Talk Radio 95.5 AccuWeather forecast for South Jersey. This afternoon, expect a mix of clouds and sun with a thunderstorm in the forecast. It will be humid with a high of 86 degrees. Be aware that any downpour could lead to temporary flooding on roads and in areas with poor drainage. Tonight, there will be an evening thunderstorm. Then skies will clear up, becoming partly cloudy. Temperatures will remain warm and humid with a low of 71 degrees. I'm AccuWeather meteorologist Joe Lundberg on WPG Talk Radio 95.5.
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4: Hi, everyone. So glad you're there. It's the Brian Kilmeade Show. This hour, I'm going to be joined by Scott Turner. How do I know? He's here already. The 19th U.S. Secretary of Housing and Urban Development, HUD. And Roger Zackheim joins us from, he's the Washington Director of the Ronald Reagan Presidential Foundation and Institute. And don't forget, you'd always get the YouTube show, youtube.com/@TheBrianKilmeadeShow. Got a lot of content, goes there every day, including this whole radio show. And before we get to Scott, let's get to the big three.
5: Number three.
6: See the way those Knicks fans acted yesterday, last night after the loss. Riots at Bryant Park. Beating up Spurs fans. Beating up each other. Oh, it broke my heart.
4: And no question about it. Dave Portnoy is 100% right. An embarrassment. New York fans, not the team, are embarrassing the city with their violent behavior outside the arena, attacking cops and Spurs fans. I saw it myself. This is not sports. This is not passion. It's criminal. And I don't even think they're fans. And don't blame Texas if they never come here again. People are getting beat up just for wearing Texans, the San Antonio Spurs shirts. It's wrong.
5: Number two.
7: It's why we won last night with a huge margin. And it is... And we're just going to continue to do that. I'm going to continue to go out all over the state of Maine. I've held 83 town halls in the past 8 months. Susan Collins hasn't held one since I was in eighth grade.
4: That's interesting. Primary results from Tuesday in California, that were 2 weeks ago. We're going to talk about what it all means for November and holding the House and Senate if you're a Republican.
5: Number one.
8: I just spoke with President Trump, and following the U.S. strikes against Iran overnight and the Iranian missile attacks against U.S. forces in Bahrain, Kuwait, and Jordan, the president tells Fox News he may keep going and that he is getting closer to the targeting of Iranian power plants and bridges.
4: That is big news, and that just happened. We hit back last night, and they responded by hitting four of our bases. They didn't do any damage except for Bahrain. They look like they had one hit, and the president has basically let it known on Truth Social that kinetic action is back. 20 targets were hit in Iran, and they foolishly responded while dragging their feet on negotiations. I don't think we have a choice. Mr. Secretary, great to see you. How much has this hung over the head of almost all the meetings over the last 3 months?
9: Well, it's great to see you too, Brian. Thanks for having me. You know, the president, man, he's laser focused on both fronts. Number one, to keep our American people safe, to keep the homeland safe. The Iranian regime is an evil regime. They cannot have a nuclear weapon, and he's been very clear about that. And when you see a president who wants to prioritize and does prioritize American safety, but yet at the same time, Brian, he's focused on domestic policy and housing affordability and affordability around our country. The markets are fluctuating, but I believe that consumer confidence is high. Home sales have gone up there in their highest level since December. 172,000 jobs added in May.
4: On Friday.
9: Yes, sir. And, you know, the market is sustainable. There's fluctuation. But even the president knew that going in. But he's focused on keeping us safe. The people in America, I believe, trust the president to keep us safe and to make sure that Americans are his priority and kept first here on the homeland.
4: So how much have gas prices going up, it's $91 a barrel? How has that affected the economy?
9: Well, you know, I think as you look at gas prices, it's costing all of us, you know, every American more to fill up their tank. And we understand that. The president understands that, you know, but you have Secretary Wright, Secretary Burgum, who are working.

0: extremely hard every day on our energy to make sure that America's energy independent, that we're not dependent on other foreign sources for our oil or our energy. But I believe that once this conflict is over in Iran, you'll see those gas prices come down. You'll see a lot of prices come down. But Brian, I've said this and unapologetically, we'll be having a lot of different conversations in America if Iran had a nuclear weapon.
1: Oh, yeah. And ballistic missiles, yes, funding
0: sir.
1: The proxies.
0: Yes, sir.
1: Everything like that. They are the beast of the Middle East and always have been. I want you to hear Chris Wright just talk about energy. Cut to.
0: Okay.
2: I know there's things you can't talk about, Mr. Secretary, but can you give us an indication of where ship traffic through the strait, not just kind of around in the Gulf, through the strait is today relative to, say, a week ago or 2 weeks ago?
3: Rising.
2: Well, thanks for coming.
3: Rising a lot?
4: Yeah, I would say rising very meaningfully.
3: Okay.
4: Very meaningfully.
1: So that would be, if people are going to buy housing, you know, they got to make sure their expenses are predictable.
0: Right.
1: So how has that affected housing?
0: Well, here's what I say. Last year at HUD, you know, and that's my job, I lead HUD, we helped over 1 million people to be homeowners.
1: How?
0: Through our FHA mortgage insurance program. FHA is the number one first-time home buyer program in America. We helped 1 million people, and 80% of those were first-time home buyers.
1: And what's the threshold for that? Like, how much can you get for an FHA loan to buy a house?
0: Well, it depends on what state you're in.
1: Okay.
0: The beauty about the FHA is the down payment. It's a minimal down payment, but you have to be creditworthy, trustworthy borrower.
1: Yeah.
0: And so we helped over 1 million people. And just a few weeks ago, we announced that through FHA, we now accept VantageScore 4.0 and also FICO 10T because our models for credit were old, archaic models. And so now by expanding that, we help more potential home buyers. And that's things that the mainstream media is not talking about. But we helped over 1 million people. We just made an announcement to expand the credit market for more potential home buyers. For first-time home buyers, still have to be creditworthy, still have to be trustworthy borrowers, but this will expand it through our...
1: And you also say, I didn't realize this, because of Dodd-Frank and everything that collapsed in 2008, they have thresholds now for banks to be able to lend money. So they don't want to turn around and go, the banks have no money. If everything collapsed, there's no money there, and we know the ripple effects of what happened. So now you want to get community banks back involved. So Mr. and Mrs. Johnson, wherever they are, have more of a chance to get the mortgage they need.
0: Exactly right. So the president signed two executive orders. One was to remove the regulatory barriers to build an affordable construction, affordable homes. And the second one was to increase the credit market competition. And so what this means is to bring back the hometown lender, bring back the community bank back to the table when it comes to the mortgage lending game. And this gives opportunity, as you said, for Mr. and Ms. Johnson, the people in rural America, you know, low to moderate income people, first-time home buyers, more opportunity to become homeowners and achieve the American dream.
1: Right. So that is helping. And the only thing we always hear about the housing market, not enough housing. We went from a plethora. There was too much causing us to, you know, around after the collapse, it was too much. People were just buying houses, pennies on the dollar. In fact, the corporations were urged to help out. Mm-hmm. Now we're telling them to stay out. But they were urged to help out and buy some houses. And now then they said, well, we're making some money here. And that was boxing out the average family. So now, what has happened and what are you guys doing about it?
0: Good question. So when we travel around the country, the number one issue, the number one thing that is crippling home development and construction is the regulatory environment. Regulations in our country are stifling building. We need about between 5 and 7 million units of housing in our country, single family, multifamily, manufactured housing, duplex, condo. But the regulatory environment has got to come down. And so from a federal standpoint at HUD, we're asking people around the country, localities, mayors, look at your regulatory environment and see how you can ease that so builders can build, developers can develop, and people can buy. And so the first thing we did was take down the affirmatively furthering fair housing rule, which was a Biden and Obama era rule that literally made Washington a national zoning board. So think about this. Washington bureaucrats are telling people in Frisco, Texas, or Farmers Branch, Texas, or Tamaqua, Pennsylvania, how you have to zone your neighborhood. Well, bureaucrats don't know the needs of every neighborhood around our country. So we tore this down to restore that freedom and flexibility back to the localities. Also, Brian, we just published our regulatory best practices report that comes from research we've done from around the country of people, cities, and states that are doing best practices to build and increase the supply of homes in our country. And so

0: So you're not saying government housing. Kamala Harris ran on, the government's going to build 2.5 million houses. You're just trying to make it financially advantageous for and put the incentives out there for people to build.
1: That's exactly right. We won't make it better for builders to build and for buyers to buy. And the way you do this is bringing down the cost by taking the regulatory environment down and also bringing up the supply. The private sector is the solution here. Public-private partnerships have worked great. Opportunity zones are another asset that we have, a policy asset that we have to increase housing. In the first iteration of Opportunity Zones, about 400,000 new homes were built. And because of this working family tax cut or the One Big Beautiful Bill, Opportunity Zones have now been made permanent. So we have great anticipation that millions more of units of housing will be built around our country.
0: Right. So, and also the Opportunity Zones are permanent. And why would, so if I'm a bank, why does that help me? How would I get incentivized to go there?
1: Well, if you look at the Opportunity Zone, this is, the incentive here is capital gains. And so, if Brian Kilmeade has an asset and you sell that asset and you have $1 million capital gain, historically you would have to send that capital gain to Washington because it's a tax. It's what you send to the feds. But if you have this $1 million and you invest it in a qualified opportunity zone fund, which is the vehicle, and then that vehicle invests in a qualified opportunity zone business in the urban, tribal, or rural opportunity zone that's certified by the Treasury, and you make a profit on that initial $1 million, whatever that profit is, let's say it's another $1 million, you pay zero capital gains. Mm-hmm. And so in this first iteration of Opportunity Zones, $100 billion has been invested around our country. And so banks oftentimes become part of that capital stack.
0: Do you meet with banks on a regular basis? Do you try to explain this to them, or are they just do that?
1: You know, our banks around the country have a great hold on Opportunity Zones. You know, they've done a wonderful job in this first tranche from 2018 to today, because banks, a lot of times they add the debt part of it, and so they're part of that capital stack. We continue, as we travel around the country, we're always educating people, private sector, public sector, entrepreneurs, faith community, banks, and all, about what Opportunity Zones are.
0: When Trump left office and Biden took over, did he kill the Opportunity Zones or leave it?
1: Well, when Biden came in, he did not re-up the coordinating council. That was the council that I led. It was called the White House Opportunity and Revitalization Council. I encouraged the Biden administration to keep this council, but they ripped it up. But nonetheless, Opportunity Zones have been extremely successful. People are very excited about this new Opportunity Zones 2.0.
0: And Tim Scott did a lot for that, too.
1: Tim Scott did a great job.
0: And right, so now you're saying they're permanent because they're in the big, beautiful bill.
1: Exactly.
0: All right, so do you know what's going on in the White House lawn over the weekend?
1: Yes.
0: The UFC fight.
1: I do.
0: Right. Are you going?
1: Yes, I have been invited to sit on the South Lawn.
0: And how do you feel about that?
1: You know, it's going to be the greatest sporting event, really, in the history of the White House.
0: Right.
1: You know, I come from the football world and the sports world, but I'm very excited about it. I know the president is extremely excited. And I think the thing that excites him the most is that he can provide this for the American people.
0: Well, every time he goes to do something, there's certain segments of the world that just are being critical. The Democrats are upset by that. And listen, Fox is not televising, I'm just telling you. Mm-hmm. So then Al Sharpton had this to say about the president's decision to have this big event for 250, mm-hmm. cut 56.
2: There is a connection of why that they're having these fights on the White House lawn, the UFO and all the whatever they call it, UFC, and all that, because they're trying to go back to that when they'd watch people have these fights for the slave masters and they'd be entertained by that.
0: I mean, the UFC is one of the most popular sports in the world.
1: Yeah, that's ridiculous.
0: Do you agree with that analogy?
1: I think it's a complete farce. It's ridiculous. When you have nothing to say, you make up stuff. And right. That's what you hear Al Sharpton doing. And they've been doing that for years. Has nothing to do with slavery.
0: Right.
1: Has nothing to do with entertaining the white man. Has nothing to do with that at all. I'm offended by that.
0: Right.
1: As an athlete, as a black man in America,
0: right.
1: as a cabinet member and all the other things that God has called me to be, that is a complete farce. It's ridiculous.
0: Is it the first time you heard that?
1: It's the first time. Hopefully it's the last time.
0: So I'm watching, just tap into your sports background again. I'm watching the Knicks and Spurs, and the security was off the charts because the president was going. It was terrible. Mm-hmm. But as I was leaving, you saw the violence. Mm-hmm. You saw the wilding. You got in D.C. Mm-hmm. where these teenagers went wild. They weren't Knicks fans angry that they lost or the referee's calls. But the violence after a sporting event, is there any way to get ahead of it? I watched it in Paris. PSG wins, and they start wrecking Paris. And now they were, win or lose, they're going to try to wreck this city.
1: Yeah. It starts in the house.

0: You know, you got these teenagers that are running amok, that have no peace in their life, that have no direction in their life. But you look at the family formation in our country and how fathers aren't in the home, how fatherlessness is so provocative in our country today. It's no way that a teenager who has responsible parents, who has parents that inflict discipline and restore righteousness in the life of a teenager, if we had that going on in America and stopped trying to live a lifestyle that we're not supposed to live and try to be somebody we're not supposed to be, and mothers and fathers are actually parent kids today,
1: right.
0: Brian, I am convinced, and knowing this, that you wouldn't see these teenagers, you know, tearing up the streets of America. Why be violent when people win or lose? What does that have to do with anything?
1: And there's no ramifications.
0: There's no ramification.
1: Lastly, I think this, it's just interesting, in football in New York. Mm-hmm. Jackson Dart decides to interview President, introduce President Trump and Rockland County. Mm-hmm. And we had Abdul Carter and a few other players, Brian Burns, fantastic player, come out and say they were really upset at Jackson Dart. He never apologized, but he addressed the team. You're friends with Trump. Not only did he hire you, you guys are friends. Mm-hmm. Where do you stand on all this?
0: Well,
1: and you know what it's like in the locker room, too.
0: I do. And you know, it wasn't like that when I played from 1995 to 2004. These kids today, number one, you know, it's a lack of education. Number two, why would you get mad at your teammate because he wants to go introduce the president of the United States? I'm proud of him for doing it. It's a once-in-a-lifetime opportunity, even if he is a supporter. You know, but if he wasn't a supporter and he got the opportunity, he took it. And his teammates should be happy for him, not be angry at him and call him out on social media. Number one, social media is not the place to have that conversation. Call him.
1: The phone, meet him.
0: Go pick him up. Go have coffee. Go eat, you know. Go have something to eat and talk about it. But don't bring it out to the public. That's the first thing. Number two, he has every right to do it. You know, it's the Constitution in our country. But number three, my point is, when players were introducing people on the Democrat side or ultra-liberal people, you heard no conversation about this
1: LeBron
0: whatsoever.
1: LeBron had a fundraiser for Hillary.
0: That's what I'm saying. Who attacked LeBron? Conservatives didn't attack him. Liberals didn't attack him. So why are you going to attack Jackson Dart for introducing the sitting president of the United States of America, who, by the way, is from New York?
1: Right.
0: So and, to me, it was ridiculous.
1: And you can answer how you want, but I know for a fact, because I've known him for a while, is that if you talk to Daryl Strawberry, you talk to Herschel Walker, you talk to Mike Tyson, this guy is the least racist person in the world. He wouldn't in a million years. In fact, he's an equal opportunity offender and complimenter. It doesn't matter who you are.
0: No, I can attest to that. I know the president very well. This is the second time he's appointed me to positions to lead in America.
1: Right.
0: If you're a racist, you don't appoint somebody who you apparently hate mm-hmm. to lead one of the top agencies or to lead opportunity zones in our country.
1: That's
0: if you're a racist, you do not do that. But I can tell you from the bottom of my heart, he's not a racist. I spend time with him.
1: HUD Secretary Scott Turney doing a fantastic job. Thanks so much for joining us.
0: Thank you, Brian.
1: Back in a moment.
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11: If you're interested in it, Brian's talking about it. 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
12: Yeah, I went a little along with Scott, and we kind of segued into sports a little bit. The housing and urban development secretary, the HUD secretary. So I apologize for that. This will be a little short. Just a quick reminder, if you're in the Pensacola area, July 11th, a chance to do history, liberty, and laughs. I want to see everyone in there. We're selling hundreds of tickets. I want this thing sold out because I know it's a huge military area. And we want to, if we can, maybe do a Q&A as well. And we try to bring history to life kind of through the books that I put together. And we do skits on the stage in a way, in an informative, warm way, as well as being motivational, inspirational. So go to BrianKilmeade.com for that. And it'll be streaming on One Nation, on Fox Nation. 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Coming up next, we talk to Roger Zakon, Washington Director of the Ronald Reagan Presidential Foundation.
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4: 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I don't think it ever did, but it certainly does not. 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
13: Fox News, I'm Gianna Gelosi. Iran's downing of an American helicopter prompting a fiery U.S. response. President Trump signaling he's fed up, and he told Fox he may hit Iran even harder, targeting the country's power plants and bridges.
14: He told me he may keep going and is even getting closer to targeting Iranian power plants and bridges because President Trump says the Iranians are tapping the U.S. along at the negotiating table.
13: That's Fox's Trey Yinks in Tel Aviv. Inflation hitting a high we haven't seen in years.
15: The consumer price index rose last month. The 4.2% annual pace is the largest increase since April of 2023. Excluding food and energy, core CPI rose 2.9% for the year ending in May.
13: That's Fox's Jeannie Cosola in the California governor's race set. Democrat Javier Becerra, Steve Hilton will face off. 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
16: Casino workers at the Hard Rock have a new contract deal in place. Word from the Atlantic City Press is that it's a one-year deal with the Casino Workers Union. Now six casinos have new contracts for workers. The union is still bargaining with several other casinos. Atlantic City's $283 million budget is being reviewed today by local finance officials. This plan includes a 2% local purpose tax increase, a move that officials say is required under the terms of state transitional aid. Mayor Marty Small has blamed the increase on state oversight conditions tied to the aid program, while noting that the city now receives just over $1 million in aid compared to $26 million in 2016. The wife of former New Jersey Senator Bob Menendez headed to prison next month. This is after a federal appeals court this week rejected her bid to be out on bail while she appeals her bribery conviction. Nadine Menendez is scheduled to report to prison July 10th for a 4.5-year sentence. Her husband, Bob Menendez, already started serving his 11-year prison sentence for his role in the federal corruption case that involved accepting cash, gold bars, and gifts. Cape May County's got about 3 more acres of open space. It's a parcel on Shunpike Road in Rio Grande section of the township. Cape May County has 3 more acres of open space. It's a parcel on Shunpike Road in the Rio Grande section of the township. It was purchased by the county last month for preservation as part of the open space program for a little more than $500,000. In the WPG Talk Radio 95.5 newsroom, I'm Scott Pringle.
17: I'm Jerry Willis, and this is the Fox Business Report.
15: Stocks are under pressure. Crude oil prices have nudged higher on new tensions in the Iran conflict. And there was another jump in inflation last month. The annual consumer price index for May up 4.2%, the largest increase in more than 3 years, reflecting higher energy costs. Excluding food and energy, the increase was 2.9%. Though Art Laffer, former Reagan administration economic advisor, tells FBN Stewart Varney, the situation excluding food and energy is largely stable. He says we have an oil problem here and it will go away. Half of Americans now fear the rise of artificial intelligence could put them or someone in their household out of work. A new Reuters Ipsos poll is showing widespread angst over how widely the technology is being adopted. That's your Fox Business Report. I'm Jenny Cosilda. Invested in you.
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Your WPG Talk Radio 95.5 AccuWeather forecast for South Jersey. This afternoon, expect a mix of clouds and sun with a thunderstorm in the forecast. It will be humid with a high of 86 degrees. Be aware that any downpour could lead to temporary flooding on roads and in areas with poor drainage. Tonight, there will be an evening thunderstorm. Then skies will clear up, becoming partly cloudy. Temperatures will remain warm and humid with a low of 71 degrees. I'm AccuWeather meteorologist Joe Lundberg on WPG Talk Radio 95.5.

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1: It was announced just as we were walking in here, there is a defensive strike that has been taken. It is proportional and limited. The White House and the Pentagon have announced and said it's against unjustified Iranian aggression. They did notify me as the leader of the House before this began, and it's targeted strikes to the radar, missile, and command and control sites, and it is defensive in nature.
2: All right, and so let me update you on that. As Speaker of the House, after meeting with the president, I think he went to the Situation Room. After they took out our Apache helicopter, really unbelievable story. It turns out the drone nestled itself in between the landing gear of an Apache helicopter. Normally a drone strikes, it blows up. For some reason it didn't, but it was getting unbelievably hot, so they had to crash the Apache. So our guys were in the water, treading water for an hour. Thankfully, they're rescued by, get this, an on-water drone. So it gets for the first time ever, thanks to Admiral Cooper doing that at a previous position before he took over CENTCOM. Okay, up to date with that? After we saw that, they attacked our Apache, we hit multiple sites, four separate waves, command and control when it comes to radar and surveillance. They, in turn, just hit us back at four separate locations, Bahrain, Jordan, and Kuwait, three separate locations. They were going after our bases there. Now, they did some damage in Bahrain, not much, but they were stopped. But because of that, the president just put out on Truth Social that essentially he's ramping up attacks. And I'll just, before we bring in our guest, I'll tell you exactly what he said. Iran's military is in complete total mess. Much of it, like their Navy and Air Force, doesn't exist. They have been completely defeated. Iran is all talk and no action. The bully of the Middle East is dead. They've been taking too long to negotiate a deal, and would have been great for them. Now they'll have to pay the price. And the president hit them back for them coming and answering. The president also brings up in the next tweet that the blockade has been the most successful blockade in history. It's not reported. It's a steel wall. They've stopped over 135 ships and blew up seven. They tried to run our blockade. So that's all denying, even their ghost fleet they're not supposed to have going in and out. Roger Zackheim joins us now, Washington director of the Ronald Reagan Presidential Foundation Institute. Roger, if Ronald Reagan was alive right now, he would not be surprised that Iran is still the same problem that he had when he was in office for 8 years.
3: Yes, and I think he would fully support recognizing reality here that the ceasefire is non-existent. I mean, it's OBE. We are engaged in conflict. The Iranian up with the attack on our Apache and now the strikes in the Gulf states that you just mentioned. And I think President Trump is at the moment where he's like, the objective here is the art of no deal. That's what the Washington Post had in their editorial today. And I think that is spot on. Let's go ahead and really knock them down, knock the Iranians down to where they need to be. They have been trying to leverage the closing of the Strait of Hormuz. Now they've ratcheted it up by trying to incorporate Hezbollah into this negotiation. And they need to be taken down to size to basically realize an outcome here where the straits are going to be open, we'll have a cold peace that will advantage American interests and force the Iranians ultimately to submit to what is, you know, our objective, no nuclear program, no enrichment.
2: So just bring me back. We're taking action there, and I'm watching every Democrat immediately say war of choice, war of choice, war of choice. They've been briefed at the highest level. We've had the same opponent in the Middle East for 47 years. I mean, I understand politics, but to really root against us and say things like we're losing or we've lost on our side after 13,000 strikes and 8,000 Iranian strikes and wiping out between 60 and

0: 80 of their leadership? Does it surprise you?
1: No, this always happens. I mean, this is part of our, you know, democratic republic. The political opportunism seems too great for our elected officials on the Democratic side to see through. Obviously, they're getting caught up in process by talking about a war of choice. We had the War Powers Resolution last week. But if you break it down, the Iranians during this ceasefire broke it effectively from day one, and they've continued to ratchet it up. It is without question lawful for the president to respond. In fact, I was worried that we'd have a response to the Black Hawk strike. You know, the emphasis on proportionality for me is overdone. Of course, we're going to be proportional, but we have to do it in a way that's going to stop the Iranians from attacking us again. And the problem when you see this language of proportionality is that it invites the adversary to ratchet up as opposed to doing something definitive that will actually have a meaningful outcome in the form of the adversary being deterred not to strike again. So, you know, Democrats will do what they need to do. We saw it in Reagan's day. They tried to constrain Reagan in Lebanon with their war powers. It ended up being a terrible outcome. So there's a whole discussion around this. We have one commander in chief, Brian. That's the bottom line. There shouldn't be, you know, 535 commanders in chief. That's what our founders emphasized. And when you look at the situation, Iran is complex and he's command and control and he's one person having that decision authority. Congress has a role, but it's not the role of playing commander-in-chief.
2: So the president speaking to the foreign minister, and believe it or not, through emissaries, the new supreme leader who's banged up and beat up and bombed out, and we took out his wife, we took out his father and others, and he is still command and control there, but they think they're making progress. And then I watch this. This guy is a spokesperson for parliament. He's actually a parliamentary, he's head of parliament, cut five. This is Ibrahim Azizi, cut five.
3: We don't think that he's honest, but we have said many times that we accept a negotiation as a continuation of the battlefield. We consider negotiation to be part of the battle. If we could be convinced that there is sincerity in the Americans, especially in the President of the United States, and if we could reach confidence that they are people of negotiation and that they also submit to the rules of negotiation, then the Islamic Republic would have no problem with negotiating.
2: All right, so what's he talking about? I thought they were having serious negotiations. He goes on to say this, cut six.
3: We do not see a serious will to reach a framework that could actually be implemented. And I think with regard to Iran's blocked assets, this is in fact a very clear and prominent example of that. As for uranium, enriched materials, enrichment itself, and nuclear issues, we are not currently negotiating on those matters. There is no discussion of them, because it is not intended that we should have negotiations on those issues at this stage.
2: Well, someone's lying. He says, we're not discussing nuclear matters. That's all we're discussing. Not enough about ballistic missiles and proxies.
1: This is classic, you know, Iran. This is what they've been doing for 47 years, stringing us along, using negotiations to consolidate their power, their control, pushing off the hard issues. And President Trump should submit to it. I mean, he is a master negotiator. That's what he came, you know, that's what he came to office with. That's his. And I think, you know, the key is not to make a bad deal. He cannot return to JCPOA. What you're hearing from the Iranian leadership is actually a pathway to return to what we saw from President Biden. I don't think the president's going to submit to it. What has to happen, and this last point on the negotiation, there's no problem with continuing to talk to the Iranians. The president should continue doing that as long as he wants. The problem is the ceasefire. The notion, Brian, that somehow you're going to go ahead and negotiate and cease putting military pressure and economic pressure on the Iranians. President should not do that. He should continue to apply the pressure, particularly when the Iranians continue to ratchet up on the military side.
2: Yeah, I don't think to say about anything, no doubt about it. But here's the pressure the president's feeling, Roger. We just looked at an inflation number. It's going now up to 4.2%. And oil's at $91 and it's up 1%. So I guess it's closer to 95 now. So for finishing it, two straight weeks, yep. The same cadence that we started. But that's what he has, people in his own cabinet. And Reagan had that too, all right? People in his own cabinet who have a different view than maybe the president does and that maybe Pete Hegseth does and Marco Rubio do. You know that.
1: I mean, listen, president should get a variety of views. And before a president makes a decision, you know, he has to take into account

0: account all the considerations for our forces in theater and, of course, for Americans at home and dealing with the economic challenges they're facing, including inflation. But you and I know that the president's legacy is tied to this and his economic legacy is tied to this. If we continue in this mode here where we have this fake ceasefire, right? Inflation will remain. As long as the Iranians control the Strait of Hormuz, this isn't changing. So do the hard work, go ahead and use the military, force the opening of the straits, and then we will see the inflation challenges rebound. We will actually see the prosperity that will come from it, maybe not in this, but a year from now and certainly beyond there. That's in the president's interest, and I think that should be the response to those advisors who say, hey, you can't do this, we're at risk. We're at risk in the present situation, both economically and from a security lens. Let's remove the leverage the Iranians have. Let's push through on the Strait of Hormuz. It's going to benefit the United States militarily, but also economically.
1: So the president wants $1.5 trillion for the defense budget, up from $890 billion. He also wants to start on the Golden Dome to give us comprehensive and maybe a North American missile defense. How realistic is that? Because you remember, not to keep going back to Reagan, but he had Star Wars and he wanted money for it. Now we actually have a game plan and most people are convinced we can do it. So what do you think now's the time?
0: Absolutely. We need to. And the president is courageous in advocating and promoting a $1.5 trillion budget. Secretary Hegseth has done a great job pushing for this. And the key is, and this is what time in office, and, you know, I have a book coming out on Peace Through Strength, Brian, talking about how we did the rebuild, how Reagan did the rebuild. It can't just be a one-off. It can't just be 1 year or 2 years. It takes a five-year effort. And to your point about Golden Dome, it's essential. It was essential in Reagan's day. He was focused on the threat of intercontinental ballistic missiles and nuclear weapons. Today, we're seeing that drone threat. Look at what's happening in Europe, Ukraine, Russia. The Ukrainians are firing into Moscow, right? The notion that we're protected by the oceans, the Pacific and Atlantic, is no longer the case for the United States. So the homeland defense, the Golden Dome, is essential. And the difference between the 1980s and where we are in the 2020s and 2030s is that, Brian, this technology is available to us. What we haven't done is leverage it to protect the homeland. And what we haven't done is actually scaled up those technologies to realize the systems that can defend us from the drones, the cruise missiles, and the ballistic missiles, which unfortunately in this day and age, continental United States.
1: Because, you know, Roger, the president saw Iron Dome in his first term, and he saw David's sling and saw the arrow system and said, why do we have this for our country? Well, it's too big. Well, let's come up with something that's workable. And he got the plan. And he's got it from Space Force and others, and it's tangible, but it is expensive. But I'm just wondering if he'll get the support. Man, I tell you, one thing's got to be clear. You got to get it out now just in case you lose the Senate.
0: Well, you're absolutely right about that. That's a big challenge. Although there's a lot of bipartisan support around national defense. The question is whether President Trump, not just now, but after the midterms, is able to leverage it. I mean, it's remarkable. We have the defense authorization bills, Brian, going through the House and the Senate as we speak. Those enjoy overwhelming bipartisan support year after year after year. Whether it's going to be $1.5 trillion or something less, we're in the ballpark of what's required, which is roughly, you know, going north of 4% GDP. That's where we have to be. We have to do it year over year. We have the right that this is just requires an up or down vote in each chamber. And I'm hopeful that the third reconciliation before the end of the calendar year, Congress is planning that, will incorporate some of these defense dollars. But to realize Golden Dome, we absolutely need the support of the Congress. We need either reconciliation or just the regular appropriations bills. And it's coming down, you know, between now and the end of the calendar year to see if we can actually get it done.
1: Right. Roger Zackheim, thanks so much. Truly appreciate it.
0: Thank you.
1: Ronald Reagan Presidential Foundation and Institute. Roger's in charge there, the Washington director. You're listening to the Brian Kilmeade Show. When we come back, we'll talk about the ongoing military operation taking place in Iran. We'll have the latest news, including the new economic numbers. Not strong, but the market's not cratering. Oh, it's still over 50,000, just right hovering just shy of 51,000. So it's not great economic news, but it's not disastrous either. Don't move.
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2: See the way those Knicks fans acted yesterday, last night after the loss. Riots at Bryant Park. Beating up Spurs fans. Beating up each other. Oh, it broke my heart. It broke my heart. All we heard, oh, Trump's screwing it up. We can't have watch parties. Maybe you shouldn't have watch parties if you can't handle it.
3: 100%. And I saw these people. They were over by, and I'm talking to people around the country, but in New York, Moynihan Hall is this huge thing akin to Penn Station just outside of Madison Square Garden. And I saw these kids, and they're like 18, 20, 16, not really kids, young adults. They don't care about the Knicks. They're just out there throwing stuff, throwing bikes at each other, surrounding a guy. I saw these guys fight with Portnoy's talking about. I saw these two guys fighting each other, you know, and they all made a circle around him. And then further I got straight down the block, they kept pushing us and pushing us. And I'm talking about former Knicks. I'm in this herd of people with Kiki Vandeweghe and the CEO of Goldman Sachs. The way the NYPD was told to treat everybody was just awful. I mean, worse than cattle. And then to see the violence of these lunatics afterwards and then going crazy on the cops, it's just chaos. Don't tell me this is about winning and we have a lot of energy because it's been since 1953. These guys don't care. They just want to go insane. And, you know, you see passion. You don't see passion for the World Cup. If someone gets too drunk, they'll get in a fight. But you know exactly why they're there. They're there for their team, their country. These guys were just wreaking havoc in the city. And for you to beat up somebody else, that includes in life, whether you're a Yankee in Fenway Park or you're a Spurs fan at MSG or outside, you do not put hands on people because you don't like the team they're cheering for. Such an embarrassment. And Philadelphia has got that reputation and some other cities. And now Knicks fans got their reputation. Listen to some of this. Cut 37. Yeah, just crazy. So, and now they're going back with Stephen A. Smith, said that Donald Trump's responsible, that they lost. Are you kidding me? Here's Charlemagne the God, cut 41.
4: Donald Trump wasn't responsible for the loss of the game, but he was responsible for the loss of joy that the New York Knicks fans had been feeling. One of the greatest things about this whole playoff run, this finals run, is watching the joy that Knicks fans have. I've never seen anything like it in New York City, okay? Not for the Yankees, not for the Giants. There's nothing like when the Knicks are winning. And Donald Trump came here yesterday and sucked the joy out of the city.
3: And here's where he's wrong. You know, he's not to blame. Obviously, Whoopi Goldberg, everybody knows he's a legitimate fan. He watched every second of it. He left at the end, and that's what caused the delay. It was this extreme security and the lack of thought and empathy that the security team set up. But Jessica Tischer, I'm a fan of, had a horrible situation. Absolutely awful. It took me 90 minutes to walk two blocks. They cordoned off 15 blocks. It's almost as if they're punishing the fans because the president was going to the game. The president should not take any blame for that, because I went to the Super Bowl with the president there. We got in and out. Absolutely no problem. And I saw the president clear, just like I saw him clear at the game. He was still accessible. You could see him watching the game. So they didn't hide him away either. So they did a terrible job. And guess what? They're going to do the same thing this week and tomorrow, tonight.
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0: headed to prison for a shooting in Atlantic City back in 2024. Rockwell Polig of West Deptford was sentenced to 13 years in state prison. He pleaded guilty to first-degree attempted murder and other charges. Polig admitted to attempting to kill a victim outside the Chelsea pub in Atlantic City. New Jersey's Republican Party says they found hundreds of non-citizens in every county registered to vote, some even casting votes for years now. That's the findings from the Republican Party's Election Integrity Task Force. In May, the task force looked into any issues with the voting system. New Jersey ranks among the nation's worst 25 states for air quality, according to the annual report from the American Lung Association. Atlantic, though, was the only county in the state to earn an A grade for ozone smog. More than 700,000 New Jersey children live in areas with unhealthy pollution levels. That's according to the association. 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
1: 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This afternoon, expect a mix of clouds and sun with a thunderstorm in the forecast. It will be humid with a high of 86 degrees. Be aware that any downpour could lead to temporary flooding on roads and in areas with poor drainage. Tonight, there will be an evening thunderstorm. Then skies will clear up, becoming partly cloudy. Temperatures will remain warm and humid with a low of 71 degrees. I'm AccuWeather meteorologist Joe Lundberg on WPG Talk Radio 95.5.
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8: The Markley, Van Camp, and Robbins Show. Jamie Markley, David Van Camp, Scott Robbins. So, David, a lot of talk about the Carmelo Anthony verdict.
9: Yes.
8: In Texas. Mm-hmm. Of course, there were protesters out there to a lot of people not making any sense.
10: Black sisters and brothers, black kings and queens, we got to stick together. This makes no sense.
8: Think you got to stick together?
9: Black kings and queens.
8: But yeah, okay.
9: For what?
11: That's the question, David.
8: Because now people are being punished for murdering people, and apparently they shouldn't be. I'm trying to make sense of it.
9: That makes Jim Crow look like Jim Sparrow. Yes.
8: There you go. Yes, of course. Mm-hmm. Okay, and it goes on.
10: That young boy, he was defending his
8: He was defending his GD self.
9: Mm-hmm.
11: Well, they didn't see it that way. Most witnesses.
8: Oh, my God.
10: Just like they doing this to Carmelo. Guess what? It could be your child. Little kids out here, it could be you. They say that it's not about race, but there was not one goddamn black person on that jury. It was automatically about race. I don't want to hear that bull.
8: Why was there no black jurors again?
9: Because the black potential jurors all said that they would have trouble convicting a young black male.
8: Right.
9: So they were dismissed.
8: Yeah. But apparently that's wrong, and they should have been allowed on the jury so that they wouldn't have convicted. Okay.
11: This really...
8: That's not the way it works.
11: This is a real stretch, this one.
8: It is. Of course. Yeah. Of course it is.
11: This is a real stretch.
8: Yes. You got to invent it.
11: Mm-hmm.
8: It's like the Southern Poverty Law Center.
9: Yes.
8: I mean, you got to invent stuff now. I mean, anybody that's looking at this objectively understands that justice was served, but for the Metcalf family, it's never going to be served.
11: No. Their child was killed.
9: Yeah.
8: Yes.
11: And
8: my goodness.
11: And there is no doubt of the person who did it.
8: Did you hear what Austin Metcalf's dad said?
11: No, I didn't.
8: In the courthouse? He said, we were robbed.
9: Yeah.
8: And then he's talking to Anthony, who just put his head down. He would not look up. And he said, don't look down. He said, my boys weren't bullies. My son's death destroyed the person I used to be. He does not exist anymore. People think grief is sadness. It is not. It is rage. Pure, unfiltered rage.
11: Mm-hmm.
8: And that's when he slammed his fist down. And you can totally understand that. And to have people outside talking about how this was a travesty of justice. It's just disgusting to me. Said you failed your parents, you failed yourself, and you failed society. You don't belong in this community. A piece of me died with my son, and I'm expected to keep living. You're going to prison. I forgave you the day it happened. I don't forgive what you did. You can't look me in the eyes, but you can stab my bleeping son.
9: Mm-hmm.
8: Yeah. I mean, you can see, man. It's, you can't imagine a parent going through something like that.
9: It's awful.
8: With your kid. He also said, this was never about race.

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0: Iran had a chance to sign a deal and survive. Now they'll have to pay the price with U.S. retaliation after Iran downed an Army Apache helicopter.
1: President Trump told me that he is getting close to ordering new strikes against Iranian power plants and bridges because he says the Iranians are tapping the United States along when it comes to the negotiating process. He says the bully of the Middle East is dead.
0: Fox's Trey Yingston, Tel Aviv. President Trump signed the bill funding ICE and Border Patrol and was asked about Democrat Graham Platner winning the Maine Senate nomination despite his alleged behavior with women and Nazi tattoos.
2: He's a thug. And they're trying to make excuses for him. I mean, he's worse than any human being that's ever run for office, probably.
0: Platner vows to earn the trust. 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
4: The wife of former New Jersey Senator Bob Menendez Nadine, unable to avoid prison. She had a request to be out on bail denied this week while she appeals her federal corruption conviction. And that means Nadine heads to the slammer July 10th to serve 4.5 years. Her husband Bob already there serving his 11-year prison sentence for bribery. A Gloucester County man headed to prison for a shooting in Atlantic City back in 2024. Rockwell Polig of West Deptford was sentenced to 13 years in state prison. He pleaded guilty to first-degree attempted murder and other charges. Polig admitted to attempting to kill a victim outside the Chelsea pub in Atlantic City. New Jersey's Republican Party says they found hundreds of non-citizens in every county registered to vote, some even casting votes for years now. That's the findings from the Republican Party's Election Integrity Task Force. In May, the task force looked into any issues with the voting system. New Jersey ranks among the nation's worst 25 states for air quality, according to the annual report from the American Lung Association. Atlantic, though, was the only county in the state to earn an A grade for ozone smog. More than 700,000 New Jersey children live in areas with unhealthy pollution levels. That's according to the association. 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
5: I'm Lauren Simonetti, and this is the Fox Business Report.
6: The major averages are falling in afternoon trading as the Middle East war and its inflationary pressures weigh on markets. As expected, inflation accelerated in May, the consumer price index rising 4.2% annually. That is the largest increase since April of 2023. Excluding food and energy, core CPI rose 2.9% for the year ending in May. Now, both numbers matched economists' forecast. However, the monthly figure showed some signs of improvement. CPI rose 0.5% from April to May, while core CPI was up 0.2% on a monthly basis. Tech and energy are the worst performing sectors, while energy and consumer staples are gaining and shares of Oracle are flat. The software and cloud services company with a $300 billion deal to provide OpenAI with computing power is slated to report quarterly earnings after markets close today. That's your Fox Business Report. I'm Hillary Barsky, invested in you.
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8: Your WPG Talk Radio 95.5 AccuWeather forecast for South Jersey. This afternoon, expect a mix of clouds and sun with a thunderstorm in the forecast. It will be humid with a high of 86 degrees. Be aware that any downpour could lead to temporary flooding on roads and in areas with poor drainage. Tonight, there will be an evening thunderstorm. Then skies will clear up, becoming partly cloudy. Temperatures will remain warm and humid with a low of 71 degrees. I'm AccuWeather meteorologist Joe Lundberg on WPG Talk Radio 95.5.
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5: All right. 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
6: President Trump talking about getting oil out from Iran because he's ready to just take it. And apparently we already have. Here he is.
8: I can say it now. Something you didn't know. Do you know we've been taking out millions of barrels of oil? Nobody knows it. You know who doesn't know about it? Iran until right now. We took out the other night 22 ships late at night with no lights because they don't have any radar because we blasted the crap out of it. We took out, that's why oil's $85 a barrel.
5: We blasted the crap out of it.
6: They don't have radar. They can't. They really can't see too much. And so, yeah, late at night, no lights. We're taking 22 boats filled with oil.
5: There will never be another one like him.
6: No.
7: No.
5: No. I mean, you look to the future. It could be JD. It could be Rubio. I just can't picture. They don't know until now.
6: Yeah.
7: Nobody's as wild. No.
5: Man, oh, man.
7: Mm-hmm.
5: So, where do you think this is? Are we going like months and months and months? Or do you think a deal is actually going to get done before the 4th of July?
6: Oof. No, I don't see it.
7: No, me either.
5: Okay. All right.
7: How about you?
5: I'm hopeful, man.
7: I'm hopeful, too.
5: But I am starting to feel a little bit like Charlie Brown in the football. Lucy's holding it there. I'm like, see, I think we're onto something here, but who knows? All right, we got to get to Nimrod's.
9: When the going gets tough.
10: Damn it, this is too hard.
9: The dumb get dumber.
11: All right, Dean.
9: It's Nimrod's in the News on the Markley, Van Camp, and Robbins Show.
10: I love the poorly educated.
5: All right. Nimrod's in the News. We go to Florida, where 59-year-old Annette Nichols was arrested after she was caught stealing $300 worth of banana chips from a grocery store.
7: Banana chips?
5: Yeah, each packet cost $6.49. But the thing is, Annette didn't steal them all at once. According to the cops, she has been coming into the store over the past few weeks and swiping the same banana chips every time. They say she's done it at least 6 times.
7: Wow.
5: Wow.
7: Likes banana chips.
5: But she's doing many to get to the $300 mark. There are other locations involved as well.
7: Oh.
5: She would go through self-checkout, scan 1 or 2, and leave the rest without paying. When she was caught, she...

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0: contract deal in place. The press of Atlantic City reporting this is a one-year deal with the Casino Workers Union. That's now six casinos with new contracts for workers. The union is still bargaining with Resorts Casino Hotel, Golden Nugget, and Bally's. Atlantic City's $283 million budget is being reviewed today by local finance officials. That plan includes a 2% local purpose tax increase, a move that officials say is required under the terms of the state transitional aid. Mayor Marty Small has blamed the increase on state oversight conditions tied to the aid program, while noting the city has received just over $1 million in aid. That compares to $26 million in 2016. Cape May County has three more acres of open space. This is a parcel on Shunpike Road in the Rio Grande section of the township. It was bought by the county last month for preservation as part of its open space program for a little more than $500,000. 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
2: News. I'm John Saucier. President Trump announced the United States will launch more strikes against Iran. Speaking today at the Oval Office, the president says Iran could still agree to a peace deal.
3: All they have to do is they have to start signing a paper. It's fully negotiated. We have a fully negotiated, but they're tapping and tapping.
2: The president accusing Iran of shooting down an army helicopter over the Strait of Hormuz. The House Judiciary Subcommittee holding a hearing over concerns the NFL's shift of live games from broadcast to streaming services is raising costs for consumers. House Judiciary Committee Chairman Rep. Jim Jordan says lawmakers trying to answer one question.
4: Does this still work for consumers? And maybe it does. Like, we haven't reached any type of conclusion. We just know the situation. We know what our constituents and what fans are telling us.
2: Well, the NFL claims most of its games are still being aired for free on broadcast TV, but fans are having a tough time finding those games when they are on streaming. 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
5: We're awaiting new water sample tests from the DEP this afternoon on beaches where there are swimming advisories in place in Cape May and Ocean County. This is after high levels of fecal bacteria were found in previous tests. Swim advisories in place for Ocean Beach at 2nd and JFK in North Wildwood and Beachwood Beach West in Beachwood. Casino workers at the Hard Rock have a new contract deal in place. The Press of Atlantic City reporting this is a one-year deal with the Casino Workers Union. That's now six casinos with new contracts for workers. The union is still bargaining with Resorts Casino Hotel, Golden Nugget, and Bally's. Atlantic City's $283 million budget is being reviewed today by local finance officials. That plan includes a 2% local purpose tax increase, a move that officials say is required under the terms of the state transitional aid. Mayor Marty Small has blamed the increase on state oversight conditions tied to the aid program, while noting the city has received just over $1 million in aid. That compares to $26 million in 2016. Cape May County has three more acres of open space. This is a parcel on Shunpike Road in the Rio Grande section of the township. It was bought by the county last month for preservation as part of its open space program for a little more than $500,000. 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In sports, Phillies at the Blue Jays tonight. 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
6: I'm Maria Bartiromo, and this is the Fox Business Report. The major averages are losing ground in afternoon trading as investors digest inflation data for May, and the sell-off in artificial intelligence and other momentum stocks continues while Middle East tensions hit investor sentiment. Inflation accelerated in May as expected, annual CPI spiking to 4.2%. Now, core CPI, that excludes volatile food and energy costs, increased to 2.9% in May. The hot CPI reading strengthens the Fed's case to stay on hold in terms of interest rates. And oil is climbing back above $90 a barrel as Iran tensions escalate. The Magnificent Seven big cap tech stocks are mostly lower, led by Tesla and Nvidia. And semiconductor stocks continue to tumble, led by Micron Technology, Advanced Micro Devices, and Broadcom. That's your Fox Business Report. I'm Hillary Barsky, invested in you.
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8: Your WPG Talk Radio 95.5 AccuWeather forecast for South Jersey. This afternoon, expect a mix of clouds and sun with a thunderstorm in the forecast. It will be humid with a high of 86 degrees. Be aware that any downpour could lead to temporary flooding on roads and in areas with poor drainage. Tonight, there will be an evening thunderstorm. Then skies will clear up, becoming partly cloudy. Temperatures will remain warm and humid with a low of 71 degrees. I'm AccuWeather meteorologist Joe Lundberg on WPG Talk Radio 95.5.
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0: The Markley, Van Camp, and Robbins Show. Jamie Markley, David Van Camp, Scott Robbins. Got the Robbins trifecta coming up in just a few. News update, David Van Camp.
2: Well, I thought this was pretty interesting. So some folks with the Southern Poverty Law Center were testifying in Congress yesterday. The CEO, Brian Fair, Mr. Fair.
0: Yeah. It's hilarious, isn't it? Yeah, it
2: testified.
0: He's smug, too.
2: Oh, yeah, he is. His group is being charged with bank fraud for bankrolling hate groups using shell companies to do it. Well, he was asked about inconsistencies in the organization's classification of extremist groups, and get a load of this. We're back to an old talking point.
9: Explain to me the reason behind targeting groups like Turning Point USA, the Family Research Council, traditional Catholic groups as hate groups, but not groups like Antifa, Jane's Revenge, Youth Liberation Front.
10: We list groups that demonize or vilify people based on immutable characteristics or that express anti-government conspiracy theories.
9: Do you believe that Antifa and Jane's Revenge and Youth Liberation Front have committed violent acts?
10: Congressman McClintock, it's my understanding that the FBI has said Antifa is an ideology, not a group. So a group, if it's not a group, it wouldn't be identified on our list.
2: There you go. Antifa, it's just an idea, remember?
11: Are we still saying this?
0: Assault people?
2: It's just an idea that has well-organized tactics. They've got safe houses in places like Portland and Seattle. They've got a flag, for crying out loud. Hell of an idea.
11: Mm-hmm. I thought this thing had already been put to bed, that they are, in fact, a terrorist organization.
2: And that's because they lifted something former FBI Director Christopher Wray said years ago, when talking about Antifa, or when he was asked about Antifa, and they took him completely out of context, or they took the conversation and his statement completely out of context, where he's talking about how hard it is to pin this down because it is kind of an ideology. It's not like one massive centralized group, but there absolutely are groups, physical groups, that say we are Antifa.
0: Yes. And we got a heck of an idea.
2: Yeah.
0: Woo. It's unreal.
11: What are we doing?
0: I know. Chip Roy had a good question for the same dude from the SPLC, Mr. Fair.
12: I love Chip Roy. How many extremist Islamic groups do you have of the 1,500 or so organizations you have on your hate map?
10: Again, anyone can go to our website.
12: My office has been looking over it and can't really find one.
10: Again, it is the SPLC's.
12: You think SPLC could provide us a list of the Islamic-oriented groups that you have on your hate map?
10: Mr. Roy, we don't target any group because of its religion.
12: Really?
10: I want to be clear about that.
12: Really?
0: Right.
10: Yes, that's exactly right. We target no group because of its religion. We target groups because they express statements and engage in activities that demean and vilify.
12: So you brought up LGBTQ groups So you brought up LGBT groups a minute ago. So you think there's a bunch of Islamic groups that are pro-LGBTQ? Is that the position of the SPLC? I just want to make sure the record is reflecting that.
0: Yes. Well done, man. Yeah, it's ridiculous.
11: I mean, I'm sitting here, and you listen to that stuff, and this guy's sitting there just flat out lying.
0: Yes.
11: At a congressional hearing.
0: Yeah, it happens all the time, unfortunately.
11: Gosh.
0: How do you think the three of us get so cynical? We all used to be happy people.
11: I know. Southern Poverty Law Center does good things. They're out there fighting against racism. Great. You find out, no, they're not.
0: Of course not. No.
11: Jeez.
0: You just change the language and stuff.
11: Told over the years, you got to watch those guys because I don't know if they're in the up and up.
0: Oh, you're talking about like years and years ago.
11: Yeah.
0: Before you started following it every day.
11: Following it, yeah.
0: Yes. I was just telling a guy I know the other day.

0: From your usual fare, that is a different kind of story to end with.
1: I wanted to end on that note. I went nuts on a couple other ones, decided to take it easy, off the accelerator a little bit for number three.
2: And there you have it.
0: Yes. News update. Nimrod's in the news. Coming right up.
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7: Apple is previewing its new child safety features. Sarah Lee Kessler has details.
8: They're being rolled out to make it easier for parents to manage the content their kids can see, who they're talking to, and when they have access to apps. Apple views these steps as important to protect children. It says these safety features are designed to build on already existing parental controls. The company says the first and most important step a parent can take to ensure age-appropriate experiences is to set up a child account. It's required for children under 13 and is available for those up to 18.
7: Perplexity is planning for an IPO in 2028. The company's CEO tells CNBC they'll move ahead regardless of how Anthropic and OpenAI do with their IPOs. And convicted FTX founder Sam Bankman-Fried is turning to the Trump administration for a presidential pardon. According to the information listed on the DOJ's Office of the Pardon Attorney website, the disgraced crypto mogul formally submitted a request for a presidential pardon. Tech Report, I'm Mark Mayfield.
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1: The Mark McVean Camp and Robbins Show. 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Sometimes it may not be the heat, it might be your mattress. 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
18: A secret mission in the Middle East on the Sobrady Fox

0: The wife of former New Jersey Senator Bob Menendez Nadine, unable to avoid prison. She had a request to be out on bail denied this week while she appeals her federal corruption conviction. And that means Nadine heads to the slammer July 10th to serve 4.5 years. Her husband Bob already there serving his 11-year prison sentence for bribery. A Gloucester County man headed to prison for a shooting in Atlantic City back in 2024. Rockwell Polig of West Deptford was sentenced to 13 years in state prison. He pleaded guilty to first-degree attempted murder and other charges. Polig admitted to attempting to kill a victim outside the Chelsea pub in Atlantic City. New Jersey's Republican Party says they found hundreds of non-citizens in every county registered to vote, some even casting votes for years now. That's the findings from the Republican Party's Election Integrity Task Force. In May, the task force looked into any issues with the voting system. New Jersey ranks among the nation's worst 25 states for air quality, according to the annual report from the American Lung Association. Atlantic, though, was the only county in the state to earn an A grade for ozone smog. More than 700,000 New Jersey children live in areas with unhealthy pollution levels. 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

0: buy it my way, elections would last 2 months. 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
4: All right, thank you, Scott Shannon. Thanks to all of you for being with us. 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You want to be a part of this extravaganza. It's 800-941-SEAN if you want to join us. Well, the Democratic Party and their radical base is now doubled down on radicalism. It's exactly what we thought would happen. Democrats have now handed, the very people that were arguing their closing arguments for the 2024 presidential election is that Donald Trump is a Nazi and a racist and a fascist and he's Gestapo and ICE is Gestapo and wash and rinse and repeat. And it never stops. And now they have nominated somebody with a real Nazi tattoo. Now, the first thing I want to throw out as an observation in this, we're going to talk a lot about this today. I want to get a lot of people's thoughts on this today. If you want to join us, our number, 800-941-SEAN, is you got to remember, and I happen to be fond of rugged individualists, and I love the people that live in Alaska. I told you I'm obsessed, with Alaska shows. I just cannot watch enough, the Greatest Catch show with our friend that narrates. I just love it. I love every aspect of working men and women. I love rugged individuals. I love people living off the grid and life below zero. And we've talked at length about this. I have a friend of mine somebody I grew up with that lives in Maine, and he actually ends up growing out like a beard like the Robinson family and in Louisiana, and he looks like Willie Robertson, and I call him the Mountain Man. But we grew up the same way, but he loves the outdoors. He loves the lifestyle up there. He doesn't quite live off the grid, but he has to do a lot of things independently himself, including cutting down trees and firewood and splitting wood and, things that a lot of Americans, we don't know. It's funny. You read these stories every once in a while about people that, finally learn where their food comes from. In other words, if you've never been hunting or fishing in your life, what do you really know about the meat that you're putting into your body? Not a lot. They come from cows and pigs and chickens. And if you like, I guess venison, it comes from deer. But it's not just all nice packaged stuff in a grocery store with more options and choices that we've all grown up so accustomed to. You can get anything you want, any store you go to. It's one of the coolest things in the world that we have that ability. The science that our farmers now use not only feeds the country, but it feeds the world. And the idea that there are some people that like to in their lives, it's not my cup of tea. I've actually never been hunting and just, little stuff and not real hunting. And it's not been an interest of mine. And I have friends of mine. No, you're going to love it. You got to come. You got to do it. You love firearms. I'm like, yeah, I do. But you're going to love hunting. I'm like, no, I'm not. I just, the idea of standing out in the freezing cold and, just waiting, patiently for the animal to pass by or to track it and all that stuff. I can get the experience without doing it. So I love the people of Maine. I love their rugged individualism. I love their independence. I wish it was more conservative than it is as a state. It's not. Susan Collins, the only elected Republican in all of New England. If you could imagine Massachusetts gerrymandering.

0: BS. You know, they don't have a single Republican congressman or representative in the U.S. Not one from that state is a disgrace. And I think that Susan Collins, yeah, at times her votes do frustrate me. I'm not going to lie. She is not a rubber stamp Republican. She's not. Donald Trump has gone sideways with her many, many times. However, when there are very key moments, she could be a very key vote and ally. As a matter of fact, I think one of her best friends in the U.S. Senate is Lindsey Graham. And Lindsey, you know, if you remember during the Kavanaugh debate and all that was going down, everyone was wondering what Susan Collins was going to do. When the information came out debunking the allegations against Kavanaugh, she went the right way. She recently went along with the SAVE Act after being persuaded how important voter ID is. And if you live in Maine, you need integrity in elections like every other state. And it's just basic, simple common sense. It's not complicated stuff. So, you know, now these are the primary voters in the Democratic base that voted. This is not the people of Maine that have voted. And I think that this is very critical. And I think it's very, very important that we understand the difference. Now, the question is, will the people of Maine, you know, be willing to ignore the insanity of Graham Plattner? Because I don't think they will be. And are the Democrats now going to start making a pilgrimage to Maine, or are they going to call Plattner into D.C., and are they going to try to convince him to drop out before June 27th? Now, they have this obscure Maine law that we've been telling you about. I don't know anyone else in the media that's picked this up, but we have. But the nominee, he is now the nominee. What did he win? What was the final vote tally last night? Last time I checked, it was like 75, 76%, Linda. But he would have to withdraw by 5 p.m. on the second Monday in July, preceding the general election, July 13th. I thought it was the 27th. Maybe I'm wrong. Anyway, 2026 in this cycle. Withdrawal must be in writing to the Maine Secretary of State. What is the final vote count? When you get it, let me know.
1: 72%.
0: All right, 72%. That is, you know, against the current Democratic governor, Mills, that is a big number. He will rightly argue that he has a mandate. He will rightly argue that these controversies surrounding him have not in any way impacted his ability to win the state of Maine. But the people that voted in this primary are not the regular people of Maine. They're not the people that have voted over and over again to put Susan Collins back in the U.S. Senate. She's probably number one in constituent services, right up there with Lindsey Graham. I mean, people that really put the people in their state first, which should be their first primary job anyway. So we'll see what happens. I expect there's going to be some of this, but this guy is so egotistical. He's got all this bravado going on. He's so arrogant. I don't see this guy listening to him say, I'm not a big God person, but let me quote Amazing Grace last night to overcome all of the controversies. I don't think that's going to cut it. And I think that any good campaign that educates and informs the people of Maine as to how many lies this guy has told, his whole life story is up in question. You know, I was looking, and we'll check in with some guests later in the program. I was looking on the Maine Wire, they call it, and they write about this guy a lot. You know, he's claiming he's an oyster man. Apparently, there's no such thing in Maine as an oyster man. And then he's a guy that is talking about oligarchies and billionaires. He grew up with privilege. The oyster man, if it's a real business, and I think when we get to the bottom of that, there's probably issues there. Apparently, according to financial reports, he only had one customer, his mommy. That's it. Did you see that, Linda? One customer, mommy.
1: Absurd.
0: So it's absurd. And apparently, nobody in Maine, you know, you have lobster men there, you have clam men there, you have, you know, people. I never knew. I was saying maybe I didn't know that about Maine. Well, it turns out it's not true about Maine. So, are the Democrats really going to push hard to push, you know, to force him to voluntarily get off this ticket? I don't see that happening, but knowing Democrats as well as I do, I could see a

scenarios such as this, and I'm making it up, unfold, is they get some big, big, as much as this guy says he doesn't like money, most people like the financial security that comes with money. If you've ever had any point in your life where you didn't have any, I have, and you live paycheck to paycheck, it makes a difference. Money doesn't make you happy, but it definitely gives you freedom to make choices in life. Now, will Democrats be brave enough to risk he might out them? He might say, Chuck Schumer's pressuring me to get out. But the scenario I would envision would be different. The scenario I envision would be, let me introduce you to the CEO of company A, B, C, D, E, F, or G. And they have an opportunity for you, and it's going to be highly paid. I mean, you'll make $1 million, $2 million, whatever the amount is, whatever it will take. If you drop out of the race and we get to replace you, will it be done that overtly? Probably. Nothing would surprise me. We hear about, you know, smoke-filled backroom deals all the time when it comes to politicians, right? I could see that probably being the only way that they would get them out. But this is a total conjecture. This is a total guess on my part. Not beyond knowing Democrats, not beyond anyone's comprehension that an offer can come in that would be an offer you can't refuse. He can't refuse. In spite of all his platitudes and, you know, Bernie Sanders-isms. So we'll see. I'm actually leaning against their ability to pull this off. I don't think this guy is going to be open to it. I think this guy believes he's going to win. I think he thinks that he's not going to have any problems with any of the controversies, starting with the Nazi tattoo and straight on through. You know, we've got all these explicit text messages. You know, as recently as last month, for crying out loud, Wall Street Journal reporting him and his wife, you know, these explicit texts. I don't like to get into people's personal lives, but, you know, this was right. They've only been married a short time. Early in their marriage, she flagged this to the campaign herself. They've known about it. I've been arguing that this op research on this guy, I don't think it's coming from Republicans. That has all the fingerprints of Democrats all over it. But, you know, they're going through couples therapy, et cetera. Then you got all these bizarre Reddit posts, you know, blaming sexual assault victims, suggesting people, especially women, take responsibility, avoid getting effed up on alcohol and act like an adult. Downplaying military sexual assault charges, calling himself an avowed communist. All cops are bastards, referring to rural white people in Maine as racist and stupid. Well, when you play that and you put that up on the screen, if you're a voter in Maine, are you really going to be stupid by voting for a guy that thinks you're racist and stupid? You know, putting aside the homophobic slurs, crude comments, it just never stops. Now, he's trying to claim, I have PTSD. You heard James Carville at the opening of the show. For nearly 20 years, he has this Nazi tattoo. That was not enough for Democrats. Then this is their problem. They've got a huge problem. They're now the party of Graham Plattner. They're now the party of James Sixgender Tellerico. Welcome Matt at the Southern Border Tellerico. God is non-binary Tellerico. We've got a guy that has no problem men planes, women's sports Tellerico. A guy that's going to run an all-vegan campaign in the cattle state of Texas. A guy that, you know, doesn't want energy dominance in Texas. Big part of their economy. I think he's going to have a big problem. God is non-binary. And what are the six genders? I still want an answer to that. So Plattner's faced calls to drop out from some Democrats. One said that he thinks it's definitely going to happen. I'm not there. He's got all the support. This is the worst part for the Democrats. They got Plattner. They got El Sayed in Michigan. They got Tellerico. They've got Mamdani. They got Grandpa Bernie, Pocahontas, AOC, the squad, and nobody in leadership in name only. And I say name only. They will never take on this radical or any other radical in their party because they cling to power more than anything else. If they did take them on, Chuck would be done. Hakeem would be done. It would be over in seconds. Listen, we live in a dangerous world. Everyone

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0: You know, from America's Revolutionary War to Israel's now fight for their very survival in 1948, Israel has faced from day one, one moment after another, their courage has been tested. 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And here's what he said.
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0: You know, guys, every day that I get to be here with Sean Hannity is a blessing.
1: What do you mean every day?
0: And every day. It's incredible. It's like, you know, every day that ends in day.
1: I'm here.
0: I was just bragging about you. What's the matter with you?
1: I like when you brag about me.
0: I know, and you interrupted me.
1: I interrupted you on my own show. I don't know where those words come from, but
0: from me.
1: I want to brag about you because you used the information, the science that Viome gave you. Because most of us really, if we think about it, we're kind of guessing about our health, and you really thought you were doing the right thing. You were drinking kale shakes and these puke squash pumpkin shakes, and it's so disgusting. You know, projectile vomit looking stuff. It was disgusting. And for years, I was telling you, you need more red meat. You need more protein.
2: I'm Stuart Varney, and this is the Fox Business Report.
3: The major averages are tumbling in afternoon trading as the Middle East war and its inflationary pressures are weighing on markets. Rising gas prices pushing inflation higher in May, the consumer price index rising 4.2% annually, which was the largest increase since April of 2023. Excluding food and energy, core CPI rose 2.9% for the year. Tech and industrials are the worst performing sectors, while energy and consumer staples are gaining. Shares of Oracle are flat. The software and cloud services company slated to report quarterly results after the market closed today. And shares of Cracker Barrel are surging 25% in a down market and erasing much of the drop that began last summer during the family restaurant chain's logo change controversy. Cracker Barrel reported a surprise quarterly profit and lifted its outlook for the year. That's your Fox Business Report. I'm Hillary Barsky, invested in you.
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7: 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Think about it. Year 250, red, white, and blue, 4th of July, our birthday, all celebrated while the U.S. team tries to do what they have never done before. And that's get to a Final Four. They've never made it even past the quarterfinals. Only once in history did they get there. That's not good enough in this country. America can't understand not being the best, or at least having a chance to be the best. 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This team has got talent. They got experience. Now they got coaching to get over the hump. They got to decide to win for something beyond their careers. They have to play like they want to win for, drum roll please, their country.
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0: to be decontaminated. That did not affect the Haitian soccer team's fans, who were allowed to watch practice as the squad prepares for its return to the FIFA World Cup in America in New Jersey this summer. Cape May County has about 3 more acres of open space. A parcel at 3111 Shun Pike Road in the Rio Grande section of the township was purchased by the county last month with being part of the open space program. It was purchased for a little more than $500,000. A New York State man who was on probation for setting fires in Atlantic City is now detained for setting fires near the Korean War Memorial. 57-year-old George Jones pleaded guilty in 2025 for setting the fires on the boardwalk and Army National Guard Armory. Egg Harbor Township School Superintendent has been named Atlantic County Superintendent of the Year. The award presented to Kimberly Gruccio, who has been Egg Harbor Township Superintendent for 9 years. New Jersey's Republican Party says they found hundreds of non-citizens in every county registered to vote, some even casting votes for years now. That's the findings from the Republican Party's Election Integrity Task Force. In the WPG Talk Radio 95.5 Newsroom, I'm Jill Myra.
1: 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I don't use the phrase dangerous heat unless we meet very specific temperature and humidity criteria. Tomorrow and Friday, we will meet that criteria. More stormy weather ahead, too. Tonight, clouds and patchy fog. It stays pretty warm, low of 73. Hot and humid tomorrow, with late-day strong thunderstorms likely, high 93, the heat index approaching 100. One more day in the 90s on Friday. Get weather 24/7 wherever you are. 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
3: All right, 25 now till the top of the hour. 800-941-SEAN if you want to be a part of the program. As I was saying before the break, I am proud of Linda because she's listening to science. What is the science? The science of Viome. What is the science of Viome? Well, when it comes to health, wellness, fitness, nutrition, longevity, we all want to do better, at least most of us. And, you know, a lot, why do you think all these people are on GLP-1s? Because they want to do better. And doctors I've spoken to, the overwhelming majority, and there are exceptions, seem to think that the weight loss is more beneficial health-wise. The early evidence in terms of heart health and lowering diabetes risks with lower stroke risk and heart disease risk is, you know, why do people do it is what I'm asking. Because they want to look their best and they want to be their healthiest. Everyone's kind of trying, but we're all kind of guessing. And the truth is every single person's body is unique and different. That's the way God made it. And some foods, why do they cause fatigue, bloating, brain fog? They are likely messages your own body is sending you. Now, if your DNA is the blueprint, okay, that stays the same your whole life like your fingerprint. RNA shows what's happening in your body right now. That's science. That's where Viome comes in. A simple at-home gut health test. They use advanced RNA technology. They will analyze your gut microbiome to understand how your body's really functioning. And then from there, create personalized food supplements, vitamin designed specifically for your body. So you won't be guessing and you get guidance based on real data. And then when people follow their plan, many report better digestion, more energy improvement. I've been telling Linda for years, get off these kale shakes. They bloat you and all this other stuff. It also doesn't digest very well. And I said, eat more red meat. Now, to your credit, you listen to me. And how do you feel?
4: I feel much better. I mean, but they also told me a bunch of other things, you know, and this is what I tell everybody who wants to try it. You know, you try all these fads, you try all these gimmicks. They're not doing gimmicks. They're doing things that are catered just to you. So you call them up, you give them some swabs, and they analyze your DNA, your RNA, so that you know what works for you. Because you might be able to eat fish and shrimp and all that stuff and not red meat. I was the opposite. I have to put red meat in my diet. So it worked out.
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4: 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You know, don't wonder. 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

0: 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I don't know. Remember, I was originally supporting Jasmine Crockett to win the Democratic nomination in Texas?
1: I do remember.
0: I thought she was the most extreme. And then we get, you know, six gender, God is non-binary, welcome Matt at the border, vegan campaign in Texas, and no oil, and men playing women's sports, Tellerico. And I'm thinking, oh, I didn't think there was anyone more extreme in the primary, and I thought I was wrong, although I may have to second guess this, because Jasmine Crockett is losing it. I mean, it was pretty remarkable what she said. We'll play a couple of cuts in a second, but, you know, she made several inaccurate, twisted comments about the murder of this young teenager, Austin Metcalf. And we went through the facts of the case yesterday when the guilty verdict came down. We carried it live on this program. And anyway, killer convicted of murder, sentenced last night to 35 years in prison by the same jury for stabbing Metcalf. He'll be eligible for parole in about half that time. And describing the testimony in the case, it was overwhelming, incontrovertible. The jury didn't take long, less than 3 hours. They came out, never good for a defendant. And anyway, now we have Jasmine Crockett arguing Metcalf's family wouldn't understand the pain black women have to deal with on a daily basis. Their son was just murdered. Their teenage son was murdered. Wouldn't it be the same reaction for any family if they lost a loved one in a murder, a teenage child murdered? Doesn't every life matter? Doesn't every human soul feel pain? Anyway, Crockett said that was made clear to her again while talking to a friend who is a black mom about this case. Black women, especially black women who have black male children, live in fear and agony every single day. A fear and agony, I promise you, the Metcalfs probably never spent a day living that way. How black does she women, know?
2: Especially black women who have black male children. Mm-hmm. Live in fear and agony every single day. A fear and agony that I promise you, the Metcalfs probably never spent a day living that way.
0: What a horrible thing to say on the day that this guy is convicted. Now, I believe every man, woman, and child was created by God with the propensity to good and evil. That's my deeply held religious belief. And God put talent in every person. And I think every life does matter. You know, 28 people shot in Chicago last weekend, 4 dead. Nobody listening to this program can name one of them. I doubt Jasmine Crockett, if she was on this phone line, our newsmaker line, would be able to answer any of those questions. Anyway, so she said Americans need to have real conversations about race in this country. It's not about race. The testimony was that he was in the other team's, that Carmelo Anthony was in the other team's locker or area, was asked to leave, didn't leave, had his hand in his bag the whole time, had a knife in the bag the whole time. And, you know, then makes this weird comment about, well, if a 300-pound man is beating me, that's not what the testimony said at all. Like on top of me, beating me down, I'm not limited to fists. That was not the facts of this case at all. Not even remotely close. 17-year-old Metcalf was nowhere close to 300 pounds. 6 feet tall, 200 pounds. Anthony, 5'11", 162 pounds. And if you're twice my weight and got way more strength than me, and you got me, but that didn't happen. Nobody got pinned down. And she's making these comments, and she's trying to make this as incendiary and as racial as possible. And it just makes you wonder what the hell is going on with her. And why would she make comments like this? The whole thing is a tragedy. And you know what? For whatever reason, a lot of these kids are on edge. You know, all of them have talent when they're born. And I believe it's God-given. And, you know, that why do we preach freedom on this program so much, so often, and embracing freedom and rejecting the false narrative of government assistance?

0: friends and help. How often have I told all of you in this audience, with as much passion as I can muster in my heart and soul, never depend on the government for anything in your life if you can avoid it. Be the master of your own destiny. To do that, you have to embrace freedom over the false promises of security that no government can ever deliver. They have tried many, many times. This womb to the tomb, cradle to grave, socialist, communist, whatever ism it is, utopia, and it always fails and ends the same way. That's why you shouldn't rely on government. I'm telling you right now, if you're a young person, you better be prepared that they're going to have dollar cost averaging. They may flat out steal your Social Security money because it's headed towards insolvency. They promised to put all that money in a lockbox. They never did. They squandered it. You know, same with Medicare. Look at all the fraud we're discovering. Medicaid, Medicare, you name it, state level, federal level, hundreds of billions of dollars we're identifying, waste, fraud, abuse, corruption. Okay, that's not working out well. What does the government do? Well, how are your government schools doing? We spend more per capita on education per student than any other country in the industrialized world, and we have the worst results. How's that working out for you? And the same thing with they can't even keep the border closed when they don't share the thought that you've got to enforce the laws of our country and the laws of the land. Democratic Party, sanctuary cities and states, they'll take your money, they'll give it to people that didn't enter the country legally. Why is California bankrupt with the highest income taxes, sales taxes, gas taxes? Why do they have the highest poverty rate, homelessness rate? Why do they have billions and billions in debt? Because of ridiculous policies. But there are people that are attracted to this Graham Platner, Mamdani, AOC squad, Grandpa Bernie Pocahontas mindset, Tallarico mindset, Platner mindset, Syed mindset, that the government's going to take care of your every need. This is how it will end. It will end in, you know, unfulfilled promises. Number one, Obamacare. Keep your doctor plan. Save average family $2,500 a year. It didn't happen. Millions lose doctors. Millions lose plans. Average person paying over 300% more. And 40+% of the country has one Obamacare exchange option. Oh, how'd that work out for you? Schools are working out for you. Defund, dismantle, no bail laws, and reimagining the police working out for you. Looked great in New York the other night when the riot broke out after the basketball game. So I'm just telling you, there is an appeal to this. And this is on the ballot because this is now the radicalized party. They now have embraced the most extreme elements in their party that buy into this nonsense. And this is who they are. Here's more Crockett defending Carmelo Anthony. You know, and again, what I just said, if 300 men's beating down on me, well, okay, let's listen.
1: If a 300-pound man is beating me, like on top of me and beating me down, I'm not limited to fist. You know, I would argue that even the only time we go into things like people's hands being considered deadly weapons is typically like if they're a professional boxer or that kind of stuff. But I think by the time you start getting to like football player, good argument. Good freaking argument. We're not talking about like the golfers. We're talking about football players, right? Like this is what they are trained to do, is to inflict like serious physical contact.
0: First of all, it was a track meet. It was not a football game that was taking place. And I honestly cannot believe the callousness in this woman's heart, or her instinct is to immediately bring this into a racial issue, which most people on the ground said it was not from the very beginning. And it just is, where is your heart, your soul, your conscience for the family that just lost their teenage son? And the whole thing is a tragedy. But there is evil in this world. And there are bad people in this world. And yeah, if a 300-pound guy is going after Jasmine Crockett, she has a right to defend herself. Be the first person to say that. Moving on, I want to get to, later we got to get to Stephen A. Smith. He's losing his mind, Linda, our friend, our dear, dear friend, Stephen A. He's blaming Trump for the fact that the Knicks lost game three in New York City because he went to the game. A lifelong Knicks fan, Donald Trump, went to the game as if that was a bad thing. And now he's saying if the Knicks lose the series, he's going to blame Trump. I mean, well, you talk about a superstitious sports host. Good grief. Don't worry. We love Stephen A., but he's

0: coming on TV tomorrow to talk about it. The president revealed some information today. One, he is now saying that he's going to take more action in Iran. And he said that retaliation is now on its way. He's close to ordering new strikes again, which in light of what has been evolving in the last week and a half seems appropriate to me. And maybe this will be the last thing. Now he's going to go after the infrastructure. Their economy has already been brutalized, and he thinks that's probably the biggest point of pressure to give one more push before the just total obliteration of the country, which I know he's not wanted to do for the people of Iran. But he said today that the U.S. has been taking out oil from Iran as part of a secret mission that he was just revealing today for the first time in light of, you know, inflation ticked up. Now, the inflation numbers, when you look deeper, it's not that hard. You don't have to look that deep, driven almost entirely by gas prices, which have now fallen dramatically since May 20th because of the president's policies. And he explained how they're falling. He said, last month, I directed our great U.S. military to execute a secret mission to support oil tankers and other commercial ships through the Strait of Hormuz. And today I'm pleased to announce this effort has resulted in 100 million barrels of oil making its way through the Strait and into the open market. Now, you've noticed the prices of a barrel of oil have been down significantly. Why? Because supply and demand crisscross, and that dictates the price. So, you know, it's not like, I mean, this is such stealth Trump. He doesn't tell people what they want to hear. But he's going to order new strikes, and the Iranians deserve it. Also told the harrowing story about, you know, I mean, they shot at this Apache, but thank God the bomb didn't go off, and they were able to rescue these two guys quickly. I don't like any of it. I would prefer we not have to do this mission or any mission ever abroad. But the president's not an isolationist, and the president saw the real, clear, present danger of a nuclear-armed Iran because of their 60% enriched uranium that they acknowledge they have. We know where it is, and he is not going to let his watch end with Iran being in a nuclear power. It really comes down to some simple, basic fundamentals sometimes. Anyway, 800-941-SHAWN if you want to be a part of the program. I think these are some of the most interesting times we've ever lived in. Now, we're going to do a deeper dive with reps from Maine that know this guy, Graham Plattner, really well. We'll get Bill O'Reilly's take on that. We'll get your calls coming up. 800-941-SHAWN is our number as we roll along here today. Listen, you know, there are situations where only one option is going to do when it comes to saving your life and the life of your family, and that's the lethal option. The FBI, the last year we have statistics for is 2022. That's 0.01% of all altercations. Do you need the lethal option? Yeah, if somebody wants to kill you and your family, you better be prepared. Is there new technology, non-lethal technology that is phenomenal that you can use and defend yourself and your family without having to take that difficult choice and step and only have one option? Yeah. 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
8: Apple says developers using the App Store made more money over the past 12 months than they did the year before. The company says it adds up to $1.4 trillion in billing. Apple says 90% of those transactions did not involve commissions. Meta's oversight board says the system to deactivate accounts lacks due process. The independent board says there's no clear policy distinction between accounts that need a strike and accounts that need to be shut down. The oversight board also said it's hard for users to contact Meta to file an appeal. Publishers are now opting out of Google's AI search, at least in the UK. It comes as a new regulation goes into effect that says publishers can keep their sites out of search results for features like AI mode. And a burglar used a Waymo as a getaway car when he stole yoga clothing in San Francisco, and he's still on the loose. The San Francisco Chronicle says the robo-taxi's cameras blurred the images of his face for privacy reasons. The crime happened in January, and by the time prosecutors filed a warrant in April, Waymo couldn't find much of the evidence. Tech Report, I'm Mark Mayfield.
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9: High anxiety on Wall Street. Lisa Brady, Fox News. The Dow down 921 points at the bell, falling under 50K. The S&P and the NASDAQ also plunging more than 1% as tensions with Iran escalate again and as inflation hits a three-year high.
10: What this report does is it solidifies the fact that inflation is rising faster than wages, and the Federal Reserve could look at that and possibly start talking about a rate hike maybe if

0: New Jersey's Republican Party says they found hundreds of non-citizens in every county registered to vote, some even casting votes for years now. That is the findings from the Republican Party's Election Integrity Task Force. A Philly man sentenced for aggravated assault for the 2022 stabbing death of a victim in the area of Kentucky Avenue. 36-year-old George Harrell was also sentenced to 5 years in New Jersey State Prison for an assault on an inmate in 2024 when he was detained for the 2022 homicide incident. An Atlantic City woman who abandoned her dog at the Humane Society last month was allowed to reclaim the pit bull but has been charged by police. The 57-year-old woman was permitted to take back her dog named Blue and has been charged with cruelty and abandonment to animals and failure to provide necessary care. She was also charged $150. Atlantic City Aquarium will host a ribbon-cutting ceremony to celebrate the opening of its newly expanded third-floor environmental education space. 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

0: 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That means all things Bill O'Reilly, all things Bill O'Reilly at BillO'Reilly.com. You know, I thought I was in O'Reilly's inner circle. I thought we you know, years at Fox, it was somewhat a contentious relationship, but it was all his fault. And, you know, now we've become friends. And Bill O'Reilly, for decades, apparently has this guy's trip. And he's never invited me. And he went to Ireland last week. And I guess maybe I just, you know, assumed something I shouldn't have assumed. And that we were friends and I didn't get the invite. It got lost in the mail. What happened?
1: Well, you're such a big star that, you know, I'd have to have people. And, you know, what would you like for breakfast, Mr. Hannity? You know.
0: Bill, you have been around me. And we every time we go to breakfast, I have paid for breakfast because I want to beat you to the check and let you know that I have respect for you. And I like to do that all the time anyway. And we've had good times, good conversations, all the above, reminiscing, all fun. And I just don't make the cut. What's the reason?
1: Well, it's just intimidation. All of those guys.
0: You're so full of it.
1: Hannity's coming. Oh, my God. You know, and look, the cell phone, you know, how many cell phone pictures will you have to pose for? I mean, like 300. You know, we'll be in Killarney and you'll be still be up in Dublin with lines to get your cell phone picture. So anyway, you'll be invited the next time around, that's for sure. And my guys are mad at me because they heard you on the radio and they go, what do you do? Why don't you invite Hannity? I get many, many reasons. But no, you'll be invited next time.
0: No, I'm glad you had a good trip. I honestly wouldn't have been able to make it anyway. You know my schedule. It's insane. I get older, I work more, and I love it. I don't know what it is, Bill. It's in our DNA. We both love what we do. We both feel blessed to do what we do. All right, let me get you focused here. And primary day and Graham Plattner and all the coverage obviously associated with this lunatic. I can run through the litany. I've done it a lot for this audience. You know, a guy that calls his the people in his own state racist and bigoted and dumb. A guy that, you know, attacks women that were victims of rape. A guy that has a Nazi tattoo. A guy that thinks all cops are bastards. And this is now the modern Democratic Party. And he won with, you know, 75-8% of the vote last night. And then you got, you know, six gender Tellerico, welcome Matt at the border. God is non-binary. No problem men playing women's sports. Vegan campaign in the state of Texas. He's running there. Then you've got your buddy Mamdani in your state of New York, in the city of New York. Then you've got AOC in the squad. Then you've got Pocahontas and Bernie Sanders and the radicals have taken over, and here's the more interesting part I want you to comment on. Chuck Schumer, who's minority leader in name only, Hakeem Jeffries, no Democratic leader will dare speak out against the radicalism in their party. There are some today that are arguing this is great for the Democratic Party. Plattner represents their version of Donald Trump, which I think is so obscene. It's barely worth a mention. However, how do you analyze this going into the midterms?
1: Hurts the Democratic Party, no doubt about it. And you left out one thing, that the New York State Legislature has now passed a law banning the words mom and dad in any state correspondence. So all of this, if you are an independent voter, if you are somebody who really pays attention, you go, this is radioactive here, and it's going to get

0: worse, not better, because these people aren't in it for dialogue. They're not going to be convinced. They're fanatics. They don't like their country. They want a different country. They don't like mom or dad. You know what they're replacing mom and dad with? Gestation. I can't wait to get the first.
1: I did a whole segment on it on this program. I mean, Bill, this is nuts. These people are certifiable.
0: So it hurts the Democratic Party, but the country now is swinging into self-absorption. And the reason that this nut won in Maine is he didn't have anybody run against him, number one. The opponent, the former governor, dropped out. And then there are enough people who are angry about their personal circumstances because they're going to throw out all the incumbents. I'm going to vote for anybody like Karen Bass in L.A. I don't care how she's, wrecked the city. I'm just mad, so I'm going to vote for the opposition. A lot of that going around. It's self-destructive, is no doubt. I mean, the main thing for me is if you are against ICE, and they just passed it, as you know, last night, funding for ICE. Well, Great Britain, and I was in London doing a special, all right, they don't have any ICE. Okay, they don't have anybody tracking down criminals. And now they're on the verge of a violent, violent clash between the far left and, let's say, the people who don't want anarchy. In Belfast last night, they were out on the street, both sides, because a Sudanese immigrant tried to behead somebody on the street. Now, will that happen here? Probably not, because we have better controls. But when you don't have any controls, like in the UK, none, this is what you're gonna get.
1: Let me ask you, and we did touch on it last week when you were in Europe. And there's a poll out today, interestingly, that shows only 11% of Europeans now view the U.S. as an ally. Well, I'm sorry, I don't know anybody in the U.S. that feels that Europe has moral clarity anymore. And it has been a declining continent for the following reasons. They have embraced, you know, first of all, they've neglected their national security and defense dramatically over decades. They are not militarily prepared if they are to be attacked. One, two, radical climate alarmism, radical socialism now for decades. They have adopted it. Number three, I believe that unfettered illegal immigration without assimilation resulting in Sharia courts in Great Britain, no-go zones in other parts of Europe, including France, they are very real, Bill. And if people are not assimilating and they want to change the society which they're moving to, not be a part of it, that is going to be a long-term massive problem for them. Am I right or wrong? What say you?
0: Yeah, you left out one thing. They don't like Trump. The rank and file Europeans don't like Trump. And there's two reasons for that. Number one, you think our press is irresponsible? You should watch their press. I can't even...
1: I've been in it quite often in my life, as you have. Let's put it that way.
0: I can't get BillO'Reilly.com up and running in most European countries because they want $250,000 for defamation insurance, not just on me, but on any independent journalist. You got to pay them $250,000 a year because they don't want outside voices. They want a left-wing point of view. So this is all the Europeans hear. The second point is that President Trump's a bit bellicose. Now, we in America know that. We followed the man. We know that he is bombastic, and then we've accepted it. They have not accepted it in Europe. And so it becomes personal, just like the vote for the Democratic Party becomes personal. There's no rationality to it. And forget about history, forget about Iran, forget about all that. Europeans are self-absorbed, generally speaking. Ireland's an exception.

0: because they're not part of this cabal.
1: By the way, are you eligible for dual citizenship in Ireland? I am. My mother had dual citizenship.
0: I'm not, because my people came over in 1868. So it's far back.
1: When did the potato famine begin? Around then, right?
0: Yeah, I mean, I might be able to get it, but probably not. But Sweden, which was once the most socialistic country, they have gone 180 degrees away from that. They're one of the few European countries that aren't buying into the self-destruction that unfettered migration, socialism brings. It brings anarchy. Look, when you have a guy, and the BBC had to cover it, you could tell they didn't want to cover this story. All right? A guy being beheaded, the Sudanese guy didn't actually get there, but he was trying. I mean, you know all control has been lost. When I was on Edgware Road, which is they call it Little Beirut in London, and I lived in London for a year when I was in college. When I was on Edgware Road, those people did not want me there, Hannity. I had two big security guys, but that we got in and out of there as fast as we could, and there was not one police officer in any place that we went in the Muslim neighborhoods. Not one.
1: You know what shocked me? We were doing coverage. It had something Trump-related, and Linda, maybe you remember this particular trip, and if you do, remind me. That's when we had to do the hotel switcheroo and you were losing your mind because you were insistent that we
2: get off the line. That was the first Russia summit. We were in Trafalgar Square in London.
1: Okay, so we go there, Bill. I'm figuring, let's take some TV cameras. I'll go amongst the people. There's an anti-Trump rally. They have no idea who the hell Sean Hannity is. Well, that was maybe one of the biggest miscalculations in my life. I show up with a camera. Bill, everybody in that crowd knew me, and a mob literally surrounded me within 2 minutes wanting to kill me. And the bobbies over there with no guns couldn't do anything.
0: Yeah, I mean, look, the prevailing wisdom on the part of the British government is let them do what they want to do. That's it. And that's the tension in the United States. Because all of these people who object to funding, not one Democrat voted to fund Homeland Security. Not one. And that's
1: unbelievable. And by the way, thank God they got that funded.
0: Right. And that tells you that the Democratic Party wants open borders. They want this to happen. 23 gang members, foreign gang members, all illegal, were arrested in Massachusetts yesterday. 23 on a variety of crimes. And Massachusetts, do you think those people want those gang members deported? They don't. And when people ask me to explain it, I can't explain it because it's self-destructive behavior.
1: Quick break, right back. 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
1: 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Heroes like Fire Lieutenant Michael Wells. Now inspired by the heroism of firefighters on 9/11, Michael felt a calling to pursue his dream of serving his community as a firefighter. Now he would devote 14 years to his fire department. He would rise to lieutenant. He saved lives. He earned the badge of honor for all of his bravery. But sadly, he lost his battle with occupational cancer. This 25th anniversary of 9/11, Michael's story reminds all of us of the profound impact that day had on America's heroes and their families. Now, Michael leaves behind his loving wife, Katie, their three children, and the Tunnel to Towers Foundation, with your help, was able to honor Michael by paying off the Wells family mortgage. And you can amplify your impact with a car or land donation. Just go to their website.

0: site, the letter T, the number two, the letter T.org. The letter T, the number two, the letter T.org. All right, inflation fears are back as the Treasury yields now hit their highest levels in nearly 20 years. What does that mean for your money? What does that mean for your retirement savings? What does that mean for your quality of life in retirement? You know, Reagan famously said, inflation is as violent as a mugger, as frightening as an armed robber, as deadly as a hitman. Now, I always listen to Ronald Reagan. 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
2: So far, so quiet.

0: So far, so quiet. This traffic report is sponsored by Mothers Against Drunk Driving. Looking good out there. As far as traffic volume, not a great deal of it. Things moving pretty well on our major highways. Checking out your travel times on the AC Expressway, 42 to the Black Horse Pike, about 31 minutes. Parkway, looking great. AC Expressway to Stone Harbor, that's about 20 minutes. There are some minor delays along Delcy Drive, just a little bit of volume here and there. We do have that bridge closure ongoing in Galloway Township. That's Morse's Mill Stream Bridge, Zurich Avenue Bridge. It is closed till further notice because of structural problems. For victims of drunk and drug driving, your grief is unique, but you are not alone. 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

0: And we continue with all things Simple Man, Bill O'Reilly. All things O'Reilly at BillO'Reilly.com. All right, let me go back. I want to refocus you on how these midterms are shaping up. Now, I do have some statistics to throw at you. First of all, we had the racial gerrymandering decision, which I think is crucial heading into the midterms, helping Republicans. That's number one. Number two, I think very, very important, the Abigail Spanberger power grab, that didn't play out well at all for anybody. So I think that is key. Now, here's some information I know you don't have, and I have to do it quick. Republicans are now favored to win the House, according to the latest numbers that have come out. GOP gained 229,000 voters relative to Democrats since 24. Dems lost 275 voters across 28 swing districts since November of 24. I think this, with the radicalism we were discussing, I think their odds are diminishing. And this is not a typical election year, but I'm only giving you 30 seconds to wrap up.
1: Well, look.
0: Unless you want to stay over, I mean, we love holding you over.
1: All right.
0: Because, I mean, you're so popular. You want to analyze this election? And I'll go over it in more detail. We don't have to rush it.
1: Okay, we can do that.
0: All right, Mr. O'Reilly. I'll buy breakfast next time I see you. And I know you'll be very intimidated, and your friends would be intimidated if they saw me. That's so silly. I'm the easiest going guy they'll ever meet. You know that. Listen, it's no secret. 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
4: An Atlantic City woman who abandoned her dog at the Humane Society last month was allowed to reclaim the pit bull, but has been charged by police. The 57-year-old woman was permitted to take back her dog name.

0: in blue and has been charged with cruelty and abandonment to animals and failure to provide necessary care for an animal. She was also charged $150. The Atlantic City Aquarium will host a ribbon-cutting ceremony Friday morning, celebrating the opening of its newly expanded third-floor environmental education space. The design of the floor, a collaboration of the South Jersey Transportation Authority and the Roadway Environmental Advancement Initiative team, showcasing SJTA's commitment to environmental stewardship, conservation, and community engagement. 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
5: 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I don't use the phrase dangerous heat unless we meet very specific temperature and humidity criteria. Tomorrow and Friday, we will meet that criteria. More stormy weather ahead, too. Tonight, clouds and patchy fog. It stays pretty warm, low of 73. Hot and humid tomorrow, with late-day strong thunderstorms likely, high 93, the heat index approaching 100. One more day in the 90s on Friday. Get weather 24/7 wherever you are. 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
7: The major averages closing at session lows, with the Dow trading below the 50,000 mark. The sell-off in artificial intelligence and other momentum stocks continued today as investors digested inflation data for May. As expected, inflation accelerated during the month, annual CPI inflation spiking to 4.2%. That is the highest level in 3 years, reflecting the war-fueled surge in global energy prices. The hot CPI reading strengthens the Fed's case to stay on hold in terms of interest rates. Middle East tensions hitting investor sentiment, with oil prices spiking and climbing above $90 a barrel. The Dow winners, Coca-Cola, Chevron, and Travelers. The Dow decliners, Caterpillar, Honeywell, and NVIDIA. The Dow down 954 points. The Nasdaq lower by 509. S&P 500 down 120. That's your Fox Business Report. I'm Hillary Barsky, invested in you.
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4: 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Now, summertime is upon us. Most people outdoors, you know, that increases the chances that, you know, God forbid that moment comes and someone wants to bring harm to you and your family and kill you and your family. 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I wish the world were different. It's not. Sig Sauer, all of them proudly made right here in America in the Live Free or Die state of New Hampshire. They have over a third of their employees now former law enforcement and veterans. They are a proud partner to our military. Sig Sauer is the official sidearm of all branches of the military. I've got a number of Sig Sauers. I got the M17, the P365, the M17 carried by our brave men and women defending freedom around the world. It's also carried by NATO troops. And remember, the P365, number one concealed carry pistol in the country. And we are a Sig Sauer family. Sweet baby James, he has several. I have several. Linda owns this bizarre one that I've never seen. It's this P365 Rose Special Edition. 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It's a limited time. All right, we're talking to Bill O'Reilly, all things self-proclaimed simple man. He's agreed to stick around a little bit longer, and I think it's important. So with the emergence of what we saw in Maine last night in this lunatic Graham Plattner, and we've gone over his record repeatedly. I won't echo it here. And then, you know, six gender, God is non-binary, Tellerico, and all the craziness with him. And now it's the party of Grandpa Bernie, Pocahontas. Bernie's endorsement is more important than any other Democrat. And he's got a very good track record this primary season. And, you know, Ro Khanna, they're all supporting Graham Plattner. And then you've got Mamdani in New York. New York might be unique in some ways, but you got to pay attention. The most radical elected official in the country. You got El Sayed running in Michigan in the Senate race there. Then AOC in the squad. And you've got all the rising anti-Semitism. And then the leadership or leaders in name only will never take on the radicalism, no matter how bad, even if it's a Nazi tattoo. A party that's closing argument in the 2024 election is Donald Trump is a Nazi, fascist, racist Gestapo. Now doesn't have a problem running a guy. They're proudly getting behind a guy with the Nazi tattoo on him for 20 years. And the most baggage I've ever seen in any candidate in my life. Now, I'm asking Bill O'Reilly if this strategy is going to work through the prism of a new study that came out. The GOP since 24 have gained 229,000 voters relative to Democrats. Democrats have lost a whopping 275,000 voters across 28 swing states. Add to that the racial gerrymandering decision at the Supreme Court. Add to that Abigail Spanberger's power grab didn't work. Bill O'Reilly, what say you? Analyze this election year compared to historic midterm election years, which usually goes against the party in power.

0: I have a different take on it. If I'm running the Republican Party, I'm not going on defense at all. I'm going to basically say, look, we're going to continue our policies that work and then list the policies that work. You start with the immigration, the border, that kind of thing. But I do believe that President Trump has got to help the Republican Party and wrap this Iran thing up. Now, the word is that there's going to be military action soon, could be during your television show tonight, against the mullahs. But the president has said this many times before and has not carried through. This time he has to. He has to. And once that is established, that the mullahs are not calling the shots anymore, then you'll start to see the American people reengage. And inflation, which topped 4% today, will come quickly down. You know, oil prices will come down, food will come down. Everything will come down pretty fast once this Iran situation is pacified to some degree. It's going to take pain to do it. Pain on the Iranians, mostly. But we're going to have to do it. The second thing is that the president himself has got to go out and explain some of the policies that he is putting forth in a little bit more direct way, that this is how it helps you. Okay, this is how it helps you, because we're doing this. And it gets to be easy. We're funding ICE. And that's, it helps you because we're taking gang members off the street like they did yesterday in Massachusetts. And Massachusetts doesn't want to take gang members off the street. Are you going to vote for a party like that? Got to keep the message simple, taut, but you really...
1: You got to keep it pithy, Bill. Use the right word.
0: Yeah, you got to keep it pithy, honey. I got a shirt. I'll send it to you. Keep it.
1: Oh, my God. Is there anything you didn't turn into merchandise in your career? Is there anything? You had no spin zone mats for people's homes. That cracked me up.
0: Right out of my night. But anyway, I don't think that at this juncture in June, early June, anybody can call this midterm. But I do believe that the Republican Party has to be more assertive here and not just blasting the Democrats, but saying, here's what we're going to continue to do for you. Wake up. Okay? Wake up. You don't want these people in charge. I wish everybody could go to L.A. and San Francisco and just see the condition of those cities. It is absolutely a disgrace, both of them.
1: Well, I will tell you, I think this is, look, historical trends are what they are. The party in power historically will lose seats in the House and Senate. I don't think this is your typical election year because this is not the Democratic Party of old. We've been at this for too many decades to not know this is so radicalized, this party. Now, the only thing is there enough? People seem to forget, Bill, that the people that are voting in these primaries, the ones that are supporting Graham Platner and El Sayed and Tallarico and Mamdani and AOC, well, more in the Senate races, they are hardcore radicalized Democrats that tend to show up during primary voting season. Just like you have, you know, more conservatives will show up. The base will show up more for primaries for Republicans. And so is this reflective of Democrats nationwide? Are they going to embrace this? That's where I think my every brain cell I have tells me it doesn't make sense that they would.
0: Depends where you live. So I.
1: What about Maine? What about Texas? What about Michigan?
0: Well, Texas and Michigan's too hard. Texas will stay Republican.
1: Oh, but you got El Sayed. He's out there campaigning with Hassan Piker, who said we deserve 9/11, Bill.
0: Yeah, but that's Michigan. And
1: it's Michigan, but.

0: Do you think the people of Michigan, you know, short of maybe a pocket of radicals that live there, are they going to support that?
1: I don't know. It's a big union thing in Michigan. And the union, you know, these bosses come in and they say, here's what you're going to do. And a lot of people do it. But the overall theme that you're putting forth is that the majority of the American voters do not want this radical socialism. And that is true. But the stronger your alternative is to that,
0: the better,
1: the more chance you have to win.
0: All right. I think we got it. Mr. O'Reilly, we do appreciate the extra time. Thank you for being with us. I'm glad you had a good trip, even though you didn't invite me. And my feelings are not hurt. I'm not taking it personally.
1: I'm very happy to hear that, Hannity.
0: No, you don't give a flying rip. Let's be honest. But we do appreciate you on the program. I know this is the happiest time of the week for you.
1: It is.
0: Just saying.
1: Time for...
0: Because nobody knows how to handle you but me, to be very honest. I watch you do these debates with people, and I'm like, will you let the guy talk and just shut up? The guy has something to say. Ask him a question, let him answer, and then challenge the answer. Am I wrong about that? I'm not.
1: We've been successful with the way I do stuff. That's all I can tell you.
0: All right. All things simple, man. Bill O'Reilly, BillO'Reilly.com. Thank you, sir. Appreciate you. All right, quick break. We'll come right back. We'll hit the phones toll-free. It's 800-941-SEAN if you want to be a part of the program as we continue.
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4: A Route 9 shutdown. This traffic report is sponsored by Atlantic City Electric. On Route 9, it's closed because of a downed utility pole between Oyster Road and Shell Bay Avenue in the North Wildwood and Stone Harbor area. Again, both directions, Route 9, it's shut down between Oyster Road, Shell Bay Avenue. Looking okay right now on the Parkway. That's looking good up and down the shore. AC Expressway is fine. Zurich Avenue Bridge, that's the Morse Millstream Bridge in Galloway Township, remaining closed till further notice with structural issues.
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0: All right, let's get to our busy phones. 800-941-SHAWN, our number. Let's say hi to Mary is in Nevada. Mary, how are you? Glad you called.
1: Hi. Thank you very much for taking the call.
0: Well, what a very warm welcome. You have a warmth to your voice that is far more engaging than Bill's. Go ahead.
1: I am calling because I live in Nevada, and I just want to say that I am a supporter of Lindsey Graham all the way over here in Nevada, because once upon a time, I was sort of apolitical about 10 years ago or so. And I was wondering if he was the real deal. I happened to pick up a phone number, a local office, called it, and he comes to the phone for his constituents. He asked if I was a constituent, and I was honored that he asked, that I was a resident of South Carolina, and I've actually never even visited that great state. But I'm impressed by him, and I believe in him, and I'm all the way over here in Nevada, nobody, and just wanted to say I think South Carolina did right last night.
0: I'm going to tell you what happened behind the scenes. I talked to President Trump in the days leading up to the primary yesterday with Lindsey, and most people don't know. I mean, I know some conservatives. I've gotten frustrated with Lindsey over the years at times. And the president, he is the closest he is to any one senator is Senator Lindsey Graham. They are best friends. They play golf all the time. I know that as a fact. It is not speculation on my part. And the president saw that they were attacking him with his own words from 2015, and he was very unhappy about it. And I spoke to the president 3 days in a row about how important it was to him, not me, to him. And I'm friends with Lindsey Graham. It was important to me. I should say that. At that he win this primary with 50% plus one. And there was a couple of polls out that showed that he might be a little dipping below 50. And the president literally said to me, you're going to give him airtime. You're going to support him, right? I said, yes, sir, I am. And that was it. That's what the president wanted. I think he deserves the Senate he wants. Bill Cassidy, he didn't want Bill Cassidy. He didn't want John Cornyn. I don't have to work with those people every day. He does. And so he's making the decisions. This is his call, way over my call. And I do think Lindsey has had some of the more amazing viral moments of any senator out there. And he doesn't get credit for it when people get mad at, you know, maybe his foreign policy positions or whatever it happens to be. He's great at constituent services, better than probably any senator in the U.S. Senate. He is the most loyal to Donald Trump. He is one of his best friends, I can tell you as a fact. The one big beautiful bill doesn't happen without Lindsey. Kavanaugh doesn't happen without Lindsey. If there's an impeachment out of the House in

0: after the midterms. It'll go to Lindsey's committee, and it'll die there if we have a majority. So that's why the president wants him there, and he wants him there for judges. And you know what? I think the president deserves it. Some, you know, I get that some people don't like the position of everybody. When he's great, there's nobody better. And, you know, I think that you have to see the totality of every candidate and look at their individual states. But he won hands down last night. It wasn't even a close. I mean, he had like seven challengers, won 58% of the vote. Anyway, 800-941-SHAWN. Appreciate the call, Mary. I want to tell you something. You know, it's sad. If you want to open a business, you find out before you can open your business what you have to do to open your business. And that means get this insurance and that insurance. And that means dealing with multiple agents. And then you sign up. Probably won't even hear from the broker that you used until it's time for renewal. You run your business all year long. And it's just, it becomes a nightmare. It's worse than dealing with the healthcare system. It's so burdensome and bureaucratic. It no longer is going to be that way, thanks to the people that I'm going to tell you about, supersure.com. And I spent hours with these people, and they have built out, they have designed their own AI software program where they will upfront for free, no obligation, no pressure at all. 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It's the next generation of insurance. 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
6: Strikes are coming. Lisa Brady, Fox News. That's part of the president's latest message on Iran, while also reassuring Americans about inflation, which just hit a three-year high.
7: The consumer price index jumped to more than 4% year over year in May, but President Trump says he's not concerned.
8: You know what I really love? I love the inflation. You know why?
7: The president says that's because he predicts prices will plummet once military action is over in Iran.
8: When the war is over?
9: Yes.
8: It's coming down.
2: I know you can't.
8: It's going to come down like a rock.
7: Energy prices are largely fueling the rising inflation. President Trump says the U.S. since last month has secretly been escorting oil tankers and other ships through the Strait of Hormuz to help stabilize the oil market.
6: Fox's Jared Halpern at the White House. Secretary Pete Hegseth just reaffirming the president's statement that Iran will be hit hard again tonight after strikes yesterday over the downing of a U.S. helicopter.
9: And that's not because we want to restart anything we don't have to restart. It's because the War Department is prepared to set the terms to ensure that we get the kind of deal President Trump expects.
6: He's at Central Command in Florida, the U.S. accusing Iran of delaying a peace deal. Anxiety over Iran and inflation getting much of the blame for a sell-off on Wall Street. The Dow dropping 953 points. Congress getting complaints about the cost of being an NFL fan in the age of streaming.
10: The goal of this whole hearing is to investigate whether major sports leagues are price gouging the American consumer and taking away money from TV stations, bars, and restaurants paying for all these subscription services and keeping fans at home paying more. The hearing comes after a scathing new congressional report from last week accusing the league of abusing its antitrust exemption, locking games behind a wall of expensive streaming apps.
6: Darren Battello with Fox Business. Members of Congress say the average NFL fan now has to spend more than $600 a season to follow their favorite team. 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
0: Now, this 25th anniversary of 9/11, the Tunnel to Towers Foundation remains committed to honoring the heroes shaped by that day. Heroes like NYPD Detective Victor Vargas, a U.S. Air Force veteran who died from pancreatic cancer after serving in the World Trade Center recovery efforts. Tunnel to Towers honored Detective Vargas by paying off the family's mortgage. 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
14: New Jersey ranks among the nation's 25 worst states for air quality, according to the 27th annual report from the American Lung Association. Atlantic County earned an A grade for ozone smog. New Jersey's Republican Party says they found hundreds of non-citizens in every county registered to vote, some even casting votes for years now. That is the finding from the Republican Party's Election Integrity Task Force. A Long Island couple won $1.78 million on a slot machine at Resorts Atlantic City, the largest in-person jackpot won this year in AC. The couple says they are moving to Florida. Egg Harbor Township School Superintendent has been named Atlantic County Superintendent of the Year, the award presented to Kimberly Gruccio, who's been on the job there for 9 years. Cape May County has about 3 more acres of open space, a parcel at 3111 Shunpike Road in the Rio Grande section of the township, purchased by the county last month as part of the open space program. It was purchased for a little more than $500,000. The Atlantic City Aquarium will host a ribbon-cutting ceremony Friday morning to celebrate the opening of the newly expanded third-floor environmental education space. It's partnered with SJTA, showcasing a commitment to environmental stewardship. In the WPG Talk Radio 95.5 newsroom, I'm Jill Myra.

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1: Apple is previewing its new child safety features. Sarah Lee Kessler has details.
2: They're being rolled out to make it easier for parents to manage the content their kids can see, who they're talking to, and when they have access to apps. Apple views these steps as important to protect children. It says these safety features are designed to build on already existing parental controls. The company says the first and most important step a parent can take to ensure age-appropriate experiences is to set up a child account. It's required for children under 13 and is available for those up to 18.
1: Perplexity is planning for an IPO in 2028. The company's CEO tells CNBC they'll move ahead regardless of how Anthropic and OpenAI do with their IPOs. And convicted FTX founder Sam Bankman-Fried is turning to the Trump administration for a presidential pardon. According to the information listed on the DOJ's Office of the Pardon Attorney website, the disgraced crypto mogul formally submitted a request for a presidential pardon. Tech Report, I'm Mark Mayfield.
3: From the Townsquintage

0: privileged Democrats in D.C. who say language like abolish ICE are unhelpful for the political health of the Democratic Party.
1: I think if we've listened to them before and look where we are.
2: Mm-hmm. By it my way, elections would last 2 months. They would be publicly funded. And if a billionaire looked at a TV ad the wrong way, we'd put him in jail.
3: He's f***ed up. He's been shot at. He's a veteran, all right? He's a little bit weird.
4: 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Welcome to the revolution.
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0: or women in the military, well, maybe you should stop getting so effed up and, you know, and crying about it, something to that effect. I mean, it's horrible. You know, all the explicit messages, apparently right after he got married, hanging out on websites with a towel around him where young people frequent. Pretty unbelievable. Says a U.S. soldier, a hero, that he doesn't deserve to live. Self-proclaimed communist. Blaming sexual assault victims. Of course, saying about the people of his state that they're stupid and racist. Why would you ever vote for somebody like that? He can't pass a porta potty apparently without getting sexually stimulated and going in and having self-gratification. And he's talked about that. I mean, it's just so bizarre on so many levels. I want to play. And then he lies through his teeth like crazy and, you know, saying, the nature of his wife and his relationship is blown out of proportion. This happened long before his marriage and Senate run. That's not true. It happened after he got married, which is why he said he was in therapy. Listen.
1: I will just say that the nature of Amy and I's relationship has been blown, I would say, totally out of proportion. Early in our marriage, we had some struggles, and we worked through them because that's what you do when you're in love with somebody. And it made our marriage much stronger, made us, frankly, a much happier and communicative couple. I was single for the majority of my adult life. I was in my 20s and 30s and I dated. And, you know, that's in the modern age. That's what happens. You date people and you use dating apps and you do all this stuff. And frankly, that all happened long before I got married and happened long before I decided to run for the United States Senate.
0: Then he goes on with Liberal Joe in the morning, and then he says there's nothing out there that's actually concerning. Really? Listen.
1: I just want to make this clear. There's nothing out there that's actually concerning. People will make everything seem very concerning because that's mm-hmm. what people do in politics. But, you know, I think the thing about all of this is what I find to be kind of most curious. This is what everyone wants to make the campaign about, so we do not talk about the struggles of working manners.
0: Anyway, here to analyze what impact, and we were going over this with O'Reilly earlier, but I think it's that big a story, is Steve Robinson of the Maine Wire and Laurel Libby, a state rep from Maine. Okay, I say he's lying. What say you, Laurel Libby?
2: Well, he is lying, but you know, Sean, the scariest thing about Graham Plattner is not his history and his personal life, but it's what he would do if he actually got to the Senate. He represents the most extreme left of the Democrat Party. He was recruited by Democrat socialists, and he wants to take the same agenda that Donnie is executing in New York and bring it to D.C. That would be disastrous.
0: Well, I mean, he's a self-avowed communist on top of everything else. I have been following what you have been covering, Steve Robinson of Maine Wire. You guys have been exhaustively examining this guy and his record. What am I missing?
3: Well, the lies have mounted to the point where you can only conclude that this guy is pathological. He's lied about how he purchased his home. He's lied about his oyster business. Sean, in Maine...
0: Oh, by the way, he had one customer. His mother, and he was grew up a kid of privilege, and he talks about rich people as if they are the worst human beings on earth and didn't deserve a thing that they got.
3: And I would doubt that his mom was even a customer, to be honest. You know, nothing about that business really adds up. It was a hobby, not a business. There's no such thing as an oyster man. No one in Maine calls themselves an oyster man. Graham is the first person to do that, and it's part of his New York marketing campaign that appeals to out-of-staters and people who moved to Maine to live on the coast. So that's the first lie. That's where the lie.
0: Well, slow down here. There are no oyster men in Maine. I did not know that. I know there's lobster guys up there. I assume there's clamming up there, right?
3: Yes, so there are oyster farmers, there's oyster aquaculture, but the term oyster man was invented by this GQ columnist who wrote this really homoerotic column about Graham Plattner. They've invented this marketing term because they created this guy, Tabula Rasa.

0: NASA. They just invented a character around his fake business, but that's just the beginning of the lies. He lied to the New York Times about how he was able to purchase his home, said it was with a VA program, but it was actually a sweetheart mortgage from his daddy. He's lied about the number of affairs that he's had, his promiscuous sexting. He's lied to his campaign staff. He continues to lie to his campaign staff. He went down to Washington, D.C., looked all of his hopeful future colleagues in the face and said there's nothing more coming out. And then abuse allegations pour out in the New York Times, of all places. So this guy is nothing less than a pathological liar, and more is almost guaranteed to come out, because if he is admitting to having sex relationships, like to sexting with at least six people using the Kick app, you can bet that the number's higher than that. I use the beer rule to analyze that. When your wife asks you how many beers you have, you divide by three. So that's probably, there's a lot of women out there who the Daily Mail is probably looking to offer some money, like they did with Sydney Letters when she was reporting on Anthony Weiner.
1: Well, let me ask you to go a little deeper in the paint and analyze the race, because you're right. Maine is not New York City. Maine is not socialist. I think it reminds me a lot of Alaska, rugged individualism. People live off the grid. People are tough and hardy, and you know, they, which is probably why Susan Collins has worked out as such a great senator, because she is, in many ways, her own voice and the conscience of the people of Maine, and wants to reflect their values. And it does put her at odds at times with the president and Republicans, and she has no problem standing independently. But, you know, will the people of Maine, I mean, these were Democratic primary voters, the most radical left voters that went for Plattner. Will regular people of Maine buy into all of his lying, excuse making, his behavior, and his rough, gruff, you know, persona?
0: Well, I think that the electorate in Maine has changed significantly since 2020. Because of the pandemic, we had some of the most extreme left-wing voters moved to the state and bought coastal mansions where they thought they were going to live out the pandemic. They've stayed here. They've brought their politics with them. And you can see in subsequent elections, there's another 20,000 or 25,000 hard left, extreme left liberals. So they've got that will be Plattner's base, and they will turn out for him. And so this isn't going to be a walk-off election for Susan Collins. She's probably in for the toughest fight of her career. But you have to remember, she is the best at winning statewide elections in Maine. In recent campaign history, the last three decades, no one is better at winning statewide elections than Susan Collins, and it's because she has a professional operation and also a world-class constituent services. Everyone who's ever interacted with Senator Collins' office leaves with a good experience. And that's the kind of thing that you can't really put in an advertisement. That's the kind of experience you can't buy, and that's how you earn loyalty from voters, whether they're Democrats, Independents, or Republicans, and Senator Collins has that.
1: What do you think, as you listen to this, Laurel, you know, the average person in Maine, a friend of mine I grew up with lives in Maine, and he's got a long beard, and I call him now Mountain Man, and we have jokes about it, and he sends me pictures in the wintertime of these massive snowstorms, and he loves the life there. And it's not that he lives off the land, but he lives a tough life, but he loves the outdoors. It's his passion. He can't live without it. How will the people of Maine react to all of this Plattner information?
2: Well, you know, the people of Maine are rugged, individualistic, we're independent-minded folks, and common sense. I mean, I think we're absorbing a lot of information coming out about Plattner. But the thing that I'm bearing in mind as we go into this general election is Mainers have been suffering under the weight of Democrat governor and Democrat House and Senate for the last 8 years. And we have energy costs that have skyrocketed up 40% just since 2020. We pay 63% above the national average for electricity. If you're looking at someone who earns under $100,000 a year in Maine, which is most Mainers, we pay the highest state income tax in all of New England. And so Mainers are suffering under this weight, and most folks don't know who to blame. Right? You look at who's in charge in the White House and think that's who is to blame, but really state government,

0: there's a responsibility there. Mainers are looking for a savior. They think, some of them think, that that is Graham Plattner. And so it's our job to make sure that we expose the lies, expose what he really promises to bring, which is more pain to Mainers if he ends up in D.C., so that they stand by their common sense roots and vote for Susan Collins.
1: Do you think what are the odds this guy can break through? Now, we keep hearing, and I'll ask you about this, if you don't mind, Laurel, first. What do you think is going to happen between now and the 27th? Because I think there's going to be a lot of pressure brought to bear on Plattner by some national Democrats quietly, that he has a window where he could bow out of this race. There's a little known provision in Maine that would allow him to bow out of the race. Then Democratic operatives would pick or choose his replacement, which I assume would be the current governor, Mills. So would he give in to that pressure with whatever percentage you won with last night, 75%, 76%?
0: I don't see that happening based on what we've seen of Plattner, his ego, his hubris. He thinks he's indestructible because his base loves him even more with every scandal that appears. I don't see him dropping out unless something actually straight up illegal comes out. And that's more illegal than buying drugs in foreign countries, which he's already, you know.
1: And do you agree with me that a lot of this op research did not come from Republicans, that it all came from Democrats trying to push him out?
0: Yeah, I think it's been a mixed bag. Everybody has their own reason to want Plattner out of the race. And so it's surprising to me that we didn't see more of this come out when Mills was in the race. Because, you know, the results last night might have been a little bit different had it come out earlier.
1: Let's get your final thoughts, if you don't mind, Steve Robinson. And by the way, I urge people to read the Maine Wire if you want to know about Plattner.
2: Well, I would agree with everything Laurel said, but you know, I think that Plattner has reached his ceiling here, and it's going to take a little while for people in Maine to learn exactly who he is. And the shock factor of, you know, having the Nazi tattoo isn't the significant thing here. The significant thing here is that he's lied about it over and over and over again. And I think that there's plenty of time remaining to convince people that the guy is a pathological liar, and more information is going to come out, not through partisan opposition research or hit jobs, but just through good old-fashioned research, journalism. I mean, like we found and reported that Graham Plattner was the running a paramilitary training for the Socialist Rifle Association of Maine. He admits to this in his Reddit thread, his infamous Reddit thread, but we also found pictures of him on the range training a far-left Antifa-type group how to take rifle shots at human-shaped targets from 75 yards out, and he calls them self-defense training courses. So the amount of potential stories for a willing journalist to find in Graham Plattner's background, I think there's a lot there. And we still haven't heard, by the way, from anyone who served with him in the military, which I find very curious.
1: Will you please keep up the great work? If people want to read about what you're printing about him, where can they get Maine Wire?
2: Everything's at themainewire.com.
1: I appreciate you. Also, Laurel Libby, state rep from Maine. Thank you both. We will follow this very closely, all the developments, especially now through the 27th, see if they get up to the dirty tricks.
3: Keeping the truth alive. 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
4: Route 9 remaining.

Route 9 remaining closed. This traffic report is sponsored by Mothers Against Drunk Driving. In Cape May County, in the North Wildwood and Stone Harbor area, Route 9, that's closed with the utility pole down between Oyster Road and Shell Bay Avenue. It is closed both directions. You could use Parkway instead. Parkway looks just fine. No major holdups right now for the AC Expressway or for other highways through the area. Zurich Avenue Bridge in Galloway Township, that remains closed till further notice with structural issues. 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

0: who they're talking to, and when they have access to apps. Apple views these steps as important to protect children. It says these safety features are designed to build on already existing parental controls. The company says the first and most important step a parent can take to ensure age-appropriate experiences is to set up a child account. It's required for children under 13 and is available for those up to 18.
1: Perplexity is planning for an IPO in 2028. The company's CEO tells CNBC they'll move ahead regardless of how Anthropic and OpenAI do with their IPOs. And convicted FTX founder Sam Bankman-Fried is turning to the Trump administration for a presidential pardon. According to the information listed on the DOJ's Office of the Pardon Attorney website, the disgraced crypto mogul formally submitted a request for a presidential pardon. Tech Report, I'm Mark Mayfield.

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1: Apple is previewing its new child safety features. Sarah Lee Kessler has details.
2: They're being rolled out to make it easier for parents to manage the content their kids can see, who they're talking to, and when they have access to apps. Apple views these steps as important to protect children. It says these safety features are designed to build on already existing parental controls. The company says the first and most important step a parent can take to ensure age-appropriate experiences is to set up a child account. It's required for children under 13 and is available for those up to 18.
1: Perplexity is planning for an IPO in 2028. The company's CEO tells CNBC they'll move ahead regardless of how Anthropic and OpenAI do with their IPOs. And convicted FTX founder Sam Bankman-Fried is turning to the Trump administration for a presidential pardon. According to the information listed on the DOJ's Office of the Pardon Attorney website, the disgraced crypto mogul formally submitted a request for a presidential pardon. Tech Report, I'm Mark Mayfield.

0: not from government, and government only exists to protect God-given rights. And its power comes from the consent of the governed. Why this midterm is the most important election in your lifetime, midterm in your lifetime. Now, this incredible idea gave birth to the most incredible nation on the face of this earth. You know what? As Reagan famously said, freedom is but one generation away from extinction. Every generation needs to do their part. 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And this 4th of July, please join me, my friends at Americans for Prosperity, on the Declaration Project. When's the last time you read the Declaration aloud? 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And then ask one simple question. What does liberty require of us today to help future generations? 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Now, read the words, reflect on their meaning, renew your commitment to all the great principles that have built this country, the greatest God gave man. 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
1: A New York State man who was on probation for setting fires in Atlantic City is now detained for setting fires near the Korean War Memorial. 57-year-old George Jones pleaded guilty in 2025 for setting the fires on the boardwalk and also at the Army National Guard Armory. Kamay County has about 3 more acres of open space, a parcel at 3111 Shum Pike Road in the Rio Grande section of town, purchased by the county last month as part of the open space program for $500,000. And a Long Island couple won $1.78 million on a slot at Resorts Casino Hotel Atlantic City, the largest in-person jackpot this year in AC. 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
8: 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I don't use the phrase dangerous heat unless we meet very specific temperature and humidity criteria. Tomorrow and Friday, we will meet that criteria. More stormy weather ahead, too. Tonight, clouds and patchy fog. It stays pretty warm, low of 73. Hot and humid tomorrow, with late-day strong thunderstorms likely, high 93, the heat index approaching 100. One more day in the 90s on Friday. Get weather 24/7 wherever you are. 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
12: Stocks tumbling and finishing at session lows as a tech sell-off deepens and Iran worries weighed on investor sentiment. The Dow closing out its worst day in 8 months and finishing below the 50,000 level. And the tech-heavy NASDAQ is down over 7% from its record close last week. Tech was the worst performing sector, with AI-related stocks plunging on valuation worries. The Magnificent Seven big cap tech stocks were mostly lower, led by Tesla and Nvidia. As

0: Spike in oil is rekindling inflation fears, with West Texas Intermediate crude gushing above $90 a barrel. Inflation accelerated as expected in May, with annual CPI inflation spiking to 4.2%, its highest level since May of 2023. The Dow down 953 points, the Nasdaq lower by 509, S&P 500 down 120. That's your Fox Business Report. I'm Hillary Barsky, invested in you.
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5: Apple says developers using the App Store made more money over the past 12 months than they did the year before. The company says it adds up to $1.4 trillion in billing. Apple says 90% of those transactions did not involve commissions. Meta's oversight board says the system to deactivate accounts lacks due process. The independent board says there's no clear policy distinction between accounts that need a strike and accounts that need to be shut down. The oversight board also said it's hard for users to contact Meta to file an appeal. Publishers are now opting out of Google's AI search, at least in the UK. It comes as a new regulation goes into effect that says publishers can keep their sites out of search results for features like AI mode. And a burglar used a Waymo as a getaway car when he stole yoga clothing in San Francisco, and he's still on the loose. The San Francisco Chronicle says the robo-taxi's cameras blurred the images of his face for privacy reasons. The crime happened in January, and by the time prosecutors filed a warrant in April, Waymo couldn't find much of the evidence. Tech Report, I'm Mark Mayfield.
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7: Alec Baldwin's favorite radio talk show host is on the air right now. Right, Mr. Baldwin? Here's Sean Hannity.
8: All right, 25 till the top of the hour, 800-941-SEAN, our number. You want to be a part of the program. All right, for America's Revolutionary War, from there to Israel's very fight for survival in the current day, you know, since the beginning. I mean, the Mideast has been a mess. Nations faced moments when their courage is tested. Yet, thankfully, thank God, freedom has endured. You know, let me go back to 1985 because it's relevant to what's happening in the Middle East today. Reagan said, and he delivered remarks about America's commitment to Israel. He said, in our talks, we paid special attention to two issues, our commitment to Israel's security and well-being, our shared desire to move forward together toward a just and lasting peace between Israel and its Arab neighbors. He became president in 1980. It's 2026. That's 46 years ago, and maybe expanding the Abraham Accords is a very real possibility, which could pave, you know, a path for a long-lasting peace that has been unattainable in the region. Now, as America celebrates its 250th anniversary, the people of Israel are fighting for their survival, and our friendship and loyalty to them are, they're our top allies, as far as I'm concerned. I got to tell you, reflects this very unique, special relationships, two democracies built on faith and liberty and hope. And they are providing all the humanitarian assistance on the ground as Israel is constantly under fire, densely populated areas. People are displaced and they need food and water and shelter and housing and clothing. And they even have their mobile medical clinics. Whatever you can donate, please help the IFCJ. 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Linda, have you been following the drama with our best buddy, Stephen A. Smith? I want to say up front, so there's no ambiguity. Stephen A. Smith and I are best friends. I love this guy. We have been friends. Linda, you were friends with him before me.
9: I was.
8: But we've been friends for decades, right?
9: Mm-hmm. That's true.
8: And he takes a lot of crap for being my friend. And I take a lot of crap sometimes for being his friend, to be honest. But we don't let that get in the way. We don't let political differences get in the way. I don't know what has happened. He's going to be on TV tomorrow night, and it should be very entertaining. But he was apoplectic that Donald Trump was going to the Knick game the other night. I mean, he just lost it. He has no business being... Donald Trump's been a Knick fan forever. And then we have the pictures to prove that he's been at the Garden, you know, going back to when the Knicks were actually a relevant team, which they haven't been until this year for a long, long time. All right. That's a whole separate issue. He's the president. He goes to sporting events. He goes to more than anyone else. And he says he has no business showing up in New York City for a Knicks game. Why not? Let's play it.
10: This is strictly a basketball segment. This president has no business showing up in New York City. I am dead serious. It is selfish. It is narcissistic. It is ridiculous that he is coming to this game. I would say the same thing if it were Obama, George W., Clinton. I don't give a damn. We went back to Reagan. This is not a football stadium in some space in Texas where you got a whole bunch of outlays and all of this. This is the Garden. This is Midtown Manhattan. You have any idea what the congestion is going to be like in New York City here?
8: First thing I'd say to Stephen A. is look at the skyline in New York, and Trump built out a lot of those buildings. All right. Then the best part, and it even gets better after this part. He blames Trump that the Knicks lost. The Knicks didn't lose because Donald Trump went to the game. The Mamdani curse was fun because it went on for so long with the Mets after he hugged Mr. Met. But I don't blame Mamdani in real life that the Mets were losing. Or the Mamdani curse. There's one game that Trump goes to. And he's blaming Trump for the fact that San Antonio, which has a very good team, and these games have been very close, that they won. Listen.
10: He should have been ashamed of himself for disrupting that and showing up to the game in game three. And I do blame him for the loss because as far as I'm concerned, it disrupted the momentum. I'm a New York Knicks fan. Mm-hmm. Everybody knows that. So is he. So are all of us as New Yorkers. And in the world of sports, you do get a bit superstitious at times. Whatever is working, don't disrupt it. The New York Knicks won 13 straight playoff games. Too shy of a record tying the Golden State Warriors of 2017. And it got ruined. The moment Donald Trump showed up. Damn right I blame him. I said it before and I'm saying it again.
8: Now, Linda, listen to this. This is Stephen A. saying if they lose the series, and I don't think Trump has any plans, I've not heard any plans or read about any plans for President Trump to go to any more games. But now he's saying whether Trump goes or not, if the Knicks lose the series, that it's going to be Donald Trump's fault. If this is not Trump derangement syndrome at its maximum level, and I appreciate his passion for sports, if the Knicks lose, it's because the Knicks lose on their own. Has nothing to do with who might go to see your game or not see a game. And then President Trump couldn't, you know, heard about it, and he responded. He said he's too low IQ to run for president. Listen.
11: Mr. President, ESPN commentator Stephen A. Smith, who was talking about running for president, said he would blame you if the Knicks lost the game. How do you respond to that?
12: I think he's a nice guy, but you need a certain aptitude to run for president. You need a high IQ. I'm not sure that Stephen has that. I don't think he does, actually.
8: And obviously, there's been this long flirtation with this. Lose the series? Now, I love Stephen A. I love his passion for sports. What Stephen A. doesn't know, he thinks I don't know anything about sports or, you know, I have no... stay in your lane, he always says. I tell him to stay in his lane with politics. We have fun doing all that. And all I can tell you is this, is a team wins or loses based on their performance in big moments. And if they allow any one person to distract from their mission, which is to get a championship, that's on them. I could tell you all about the championship team of Walt

0: Frazier, Earl the Pearl, Willis Reed, Dave DeBuscher, Bill Bradley, one of the greatest teams ever to play the game, and they were a championship team. I get it that New York's hungry. And I'll tell you, you know, after the Knicks won the first two games, I said, let them sweep. I don't care. What's the big deal? I'm not New York anything. Now because of Stephen A., I am all in on San Antonio. How do you like that, Linda?
1: So you like the Spurs. So, I think the thing about Wemby, I mean, he's 7'4", and it's absurd because, you know, it's almost silly sometimes watching him and just how easy it is. But there were a number of technical fouls.
0: Did you see the front of the New York Post today, though?
1: No, I didn't.
0: It says, wanted for crimes against the Knicks, alias Wemby, 7'4", nationality, French, charge, flagrant foul, reward, NBA trophy. Even soft on crime DA Bragg would find him guilty. I mean,
1: yeah, it was painful to watch, boss. I got to say, as somebody who's, and I just let the audience know, I am not an expert on basketball. However, I have a house full of kids that all want to watch these games. And so I'm seeing them. And I happened to look up when Wemby had that technical foul against one of the Knicks guys, and it was aggressive. And then they said, no technical foul. I'm like, okay, I'm a regular person. I can tell you that was not okay. But, you know,
0: Referee sucks in most sports to some extent.
1: It does. I agree.
0: I mean, and I'm not blaming them. I think they got a hard job.
1: Listen, he had an earlier part of his day where he was, drawing in Gramercy Park. God bless him. He's got a softer side. But I didn't see that definitely on the court. He was a bit of a jerk, in my opinion. Now, to Stephen A.
0: That's how the game's played. The Knicks played hard in the paint, too.
1: No, he
0: Brunson,
1: was gross.
0: He plays hard in the, but Brunson Wemby goes at
1: was,
0: you with
1: Wemby
0: every,
1: was, I'm not talking about Brunson. Wemby was a little gross.
0: You're talking about the flagrant foul. All right, I agree. I think it was a bad call.
1: It was a bad call. But my point in Stephen A. is I don't think that the president knows Stephen A. as well as he needs to know him to make a comment like he doesn't have a high IQ. He's incredibly gifted. He was a news writer, for the Philadelphia Inquirer for a decade and crushed it every day.
0: But he's saying something else here. He's saying, if you're blaming me for their loss, that is dumb.
1: No. But I'm saying, like, when he went at him for his IQ and the presidency. Now, I completely disagree with Stephen A. for saying that the president, has anything to do with their loss. And there's one cut we didn't play, and I asked Ethan to grab it. I was shocked by this. I don't know if you saw this, but the NBA commissioner came out. He was sitting in like a round table with all these former, amazing basketball players and talking about the fact that you can say whatever you want, but Donald Trump was a fixture in the Garden watching these games long before the other night.
2: And I'll also say about President Trump, I've been with the league for a long time. I ran NBA Entertainment years ago. He did an I Love Game spot with us. He was a fixture at NBA at Madison Square Garden. You guys remember, all of you, when you played here, not Draymond, but back in the old days, he had courtside seats. He was here all the time. He was at draft. So he's a genuine Knicks fan.
1: I mean, people were freaking out. They were freaking out because the truth hurts, right? Even Whoopi Goldberg, who hates him with a passion, defended his right to see the game.
3: I'm sorry. Trump and Mayor Mamdani are Knicks fans and have been. They're New Yorkers. And you can't, there's nothing either one of them can do to change what's happening in the city for this team. Mm. They can't, they're there. Okay, what? I don't think anything can jinx anything. I think these guys are on a mission.
4: They are on a mission.
3: On a mission. They're like the Blues Brothers. They're on a mission from God. And they have been winning and doing everything. And, you could be buck naked up in the box and ain't nobody paying attention.
0: I don't care about Whoopi, but I'll say this.
1: I do. This is a woman who rags on him every single day.
0: But of course she has the right to go.
1: Yes, but my point, Sean, is that Stephen A. saying no and Whoopi Goldberg saying yes. I'm like, what planet am I on?
0: Where he's jumped the shark here is blaming Trump for the loss.
1: I agree.
0: That's insane. Let's go to Richie in Pennsylvania. Richie, how are you?
5: Last week, everybody was talking about Rush. I still can't believe it's been 5 years.
0: Me either.
5: In fact, the first time I heard you was filling in for him. That's how far back I go. I have to tell you a story. I asked Katie, could I thank Rush publicly on Sean's air. She

0: said, I think you can. So here's the story, okay? 23.
1: By the way, I want to add to that. Anytime anyone wants to talk about Rush Limbaugh on this show, of course they can. Because he paved a path for all of us, and we all in this business owe him a debt of gratitude. But go ahead.
0: Oh, without a doubt. So 23 years ago, we built our house in Pennsylvania, and I started teaching karate in the basement to four neighborhood kids once a week for free. Well, 5 weeks later, I was up to 16 kids. Now my wife's going, do you realize if someone gets hurt, our homeowner's insurance is not going to cover this, which is true. I go, what do I do? These kids are ready to test for yellow belt. I can't just cut them loose. Then I remember what Rush said years ago. He said, if you have a dream, follow it, chase it. Don't sit on the couch waiting for that dream to come to you. So I said to my son, Paul, who just made black belt, I said, let's open up a school. And now it all changes because you got rent, insurance, lights, and all of that. We open up a school. And we still have it. Then we opened up two more schools. We had three. And because of COVID, we had to close two down. But if it wasn't for Rush pushing me, saying, go after your dream, which I did. Now we still have one school. We're in business 25 years now. Because of him, he gave that push. And I wanted to thank him publicly on your air and to all the listeners. That's the kind of guy he was. He was an inspiration, and he got you off your butt. Rush did that. He had that way about him in a nice way to do that for you, and that's why I just wanted to thank him on your air.
1: I'm glad you did. I'm glad you told the story. I will tell you this, and I'm speaking broadly and generally. I've had similar moments on this program where people tell me that something I did or said or helped them in any way. There's nothing more rewarding to me as a host, or I'm sure to Rush as a host as he listens from heaven above, than to hear that we help people in some way. We take what we do seriously, well, we don't take ourselves seriously, and I just try to tell truth. I mean it when I say this is the greatest, best country God gave man. Embrace freedom. Do not look to the government to be your answer to anything. There's very little they run well. And the more you control your destiny in life, the happier you'll be, the wealthier you'll be. It is, you will self-actualize into the people that God meant you to be. That's the little bit of wisdom I can pass on to add on to his great story. But I'm happy for you. I'm happy for your kids, all the people you've helped. You've done an amazing job. You should be very, very proud. And I'm very grateful to Rush for all that he's done for all of us in conservative media. He paved the way, and it wasn't easy. 800-941-SHAWN, our number if you want to be a part of the program. 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
1: 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On Route 9, it is closed both ways in Cape May County. This is in the Mayville area, closed between Oyster Road and Shell Bay Avenue. Parkway can make a good alternate for you there. Not seeing any issues reported for the Parkway at all. Also nice and clear along the Atlantic City Expressway. Now in Galloway Township, Zurich Avenue Bridge, that's the Morris's Mill Stream Bridge. It is closed till further notice because of structural issues.
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0: The latest with Iran, the president prepared to destroy their infrastructure. Larry Elder, Greg Jarrett, Aaron Perrine, all coming up. News you'll never get from the legacy media mob, all happening tonight, 9 p.m. Eastern on Fox. Set your DVR. We'll see you then back here tomorrow. Thank you for making this show possible. Hey, here's the hard truth. Numbers do not lie. 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We've tracked the price of the S&P 500, gold and silver, over the last 5 years. 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

0: from the United States of America.
1: Earlier today, President Trump said he believed a deal with Iran was close, but accused Tehran of delaying the agreement. The president also revealed the U.S. has been taking out millions of barrels of oil from Iran. After the consumer price index rose to more than 4% year over year last month, President Trump is downplaying inflation worries.
2: You know what I really love? I love the inflation.
1: That's because he says when the conflict is over, prices will plummet. Another sell-off on Wall Street triggered by worries over Iran and inflation. The Dow plunged 953 points. The Nasdaq minus 509. S&P off 119. Its first back-to-back drop in 3 weeks. The lawyer for Carmelo Anthony, the Texas teen convicted of murdering a fellow teen at a track meet in Frisco, Texas last year, says he will appeal.
3: The jury sentenced Carmelo Anthony to 35 years behind bars for fatally stabbing 17-year-old Austin Metcalf during a high school track meet. Both the DA and lead prosecutor told me they were satisfied with the sentence, even though Anthony faced up to 99 years behind bars. They also said that they were prepared for Anthony to take the stand, and they hoped that he would.
1: Fox's Brooke Taylor in McKinney, Texas. Anthony and Metcalf attended different high schools. Prosecutors had accused Anthony of trying to provoke Metcalf after being asked to leave Metcalf's team's tent multiple times. Carmelo Anthony will have to serve a minimum of half his sentence. 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
4: Born on America's darkest day, 9/11/01, the Tunnel to Towers Foundation has been helping American heroes ever since. Heroes like FDNY Lieutenant Edward J. McDonough Jr. McDonough served at Ground Zero. He later lost his life to a related cancer. 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
9: Atlantic City Mayor Marty Small announced the return of his scholarship program. With less funding available than in previous years, Small said the reduced amount is due to a reduction in pandemic American Rescue Plan dollars. Applications open today and they're due Monday. To apply, go to acnj.gov. New Jersey ranks among the nation's 25 worst states for air quality. That's according to the 27th annual report from the American Lung Association. Atlantic County earned an A grade for ozone smog. Cape May County has about 3 more acres of open space, a parcel at 3111 Shunpike Road in the Rio Grande section, purchased by the county last month, part of the open space program, for a little more than $500,000. At Stockton University yesterday, an accidental chemical spill in the Science Center triggered a small fire, evacuations, and led to 5 people needing to be decontaminated. This did not affect the Haitian soccer team's fans, who were allowed to watch practice as the squad prepares for its return to the FIFA World Cup. Egg Harbor Township School Superintendent named Atlantic County Superintendent of the Year. The award presented to Kimberly Gruccio, who has been on the job for 9 years. 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

0: Route 9 closure continues. 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In Cape May County, Mayville area, Route 9, it's closed between Oyster Road and Shell Bay Avenue. There's been a utility pulled down for a while now. You can use Parkway as an alternate. That looks pretty good both directions. AC Expressway is also free of delays right now. Travel time there, 42 to the Black Horse Pike at about 30 minutes. In Galloway Township, Zurich Avenue Bridge remains closed because of structural issues. That bridge between Durr Street and Herschel Avenue. 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
3: From ABC News Tech Trends, Anthropic is releasing a new model called Fable 5 that it says has the same capability as Mythos. That was the AI technology Anthropic previewed earlier this year, without releasing it to the general public due to concerns that bad actors could use it to exploit vulnerabilities in major businesses or governments. The company says Fable 5 gets around this by handing off certain prompts and queries to a less powerful model. It comes just days after Anthropic began filing paperwork to go public, and now OpenAI is following suit. The ChatGPT maker is submitting its S-1 form to the Securities and Exchange Commission. The company says it hasn't decided on timing yet, but if approved, experts are expecting it to be one of the biggest IPOs ever. And the popular wildfire tracking app Watch Duty is expanding, now saying it will help people monitor floods in their area as well. With Tech Trends, I'm Mike Dabusky, ABC News.
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Health and Human Services Secretary Robert F. Kennedy Jr. announced on Monday that another 19 medical schools are pledging at least 40 hours of nutrition education starting this fall. 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The pledge now covers 73 schools in 36 states and over 52,000 medical students. Health Update, I'm Sarah Lee Kessler.

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0: From the Townsquare, New Jersey Info and Weather Network, I'm Chief Meteorologist Dan Zarrow. I don't use the phrase dangerous heat unless we meet very specific temperature and humidity criteria. Tomorrow and Friday, we will meet that criteria. More stormy weather ahead, too. Tonight, clouds and patchy fog. It stays pretty warm, low of 73. Hot and humid tomorrow, with late-day strong thunderstorms likely, high 93, the heat index approaching 100. One more day in the 90s on Friday. Get weather 24/7 wherever you are. 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
4: Route 9 closed.

0: Route 9 closed and wet weather coming. This traffic report is sponsored by Summit Racing Equipment, Mayville area of Cape May County. Route 9, it's closed because of a downed utility pole between Oyster Road and Shell Bay Avenue. You could use Parkway as one of the possible alternates. Parkway is looking fine. No delays reported there. AC Expressway, by the way, also in excellent shape. Zurich Avenue Bridge in Galloway Township, that remains closed because of structural issues. And it looks like the rain is starting to close in toward the area, so you got just a little bit of time before that happens.
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2: Apple is previewing its new child safety features. Sarah Lee Kessler has details.
3: They're being rolled out to make it easier for parents to manage the content their kids can see, who they're talking to, and when they have access to apps. Apple views these steps as important to protect children. It says these safety features are designed to build on already existing parental controls. The company says the first and most important step a parent can take to ensure age-appropriate experiences is to set up a child account. It's required for children under 13 and is available for those up to 18.
2: Perplexity is planning for an IPO in 2028. The company's CEO tells CNBC they'll move ahead regardless of how Anthropic and OpenAI do with their IPOs. And convicted FTX founder Sam Bankman-Fried is turning to the Trump administration for a presidential pardon. According to the information listed on the DOJ's Office of the Pardon Attorney website, the disgraced crypto mogul formally submitted a request for a presidential pardon. Tech Report, I'm Mark Mayfield.

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3: Apple says developers using the App Store made more money over the past 12 months than they did the year before. The company says it adds up to $1.4 trillion in billing. Apple says 90% of those transactions did not involve commissions. Meta's oversight board says the system to deactivate accounts lacks due process. The independent board says there's no clear policy distinction between accounts that need a strike and accounts that need to be shut down. The oversight board also said it's hard for users that contact Meta to file an appeal. Publishers are now opting out of Google's AI search, at least in the UK. It comes as a new regulation goes into effect that says publishers can keep their sites out of search results for features like AI mode. And a burglar used a Waymo as a getaway car when he stole yoga clothing in San Francisco, and he's still on the loose. The San Francisco Chronicle says the robo-taxi's cameras blurred the images of his face for privacy reasons. The crime happened in January, and by the time prosecutors filed a warrant in April, Waymo couldn't find much of the evidence. Tech Report, I'm Mark Mayfield.

0: its Up-N-Up baby wipes due to potential contamination. Recalled wipes include Up-N-Up fragrance-free baby wipes, as well as Up-N-Up fresh cucumber-scented baby wipes. They were sold at Target stores nationally and online. The company received complaints about the wipes getting discolored. FDA testing found some product samples contained the presence of a naturally occurring bacteria that can cause illness. Health update, I'm Sarah Lee Kessler.
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Publishers are now opting out of Google's AI search, at least in the UK. It comes as a new regulation goes into effect that says publishers can keep their sites out of search results for features like AI mode. And a burglar used a Waymo as a getaway car when he stole yoga clothing in San Francisco, and he's still on the loose. The San Francisco Chronicle says the robo-taxi's cameras blurred the images of his face for privacy reasons. The crime happened in January, and by the time prosecutors filed a warrant in April, Waymo couldn't find much of the evidence. Tech Report, I'm Mark Mayfield.

0: We've heard of explosions occurring at ports along the Strait of Hormuz and along the Iranian coast. We've heard that Kish Island has been hit, Keshem Island, as well as sites in western Tehran.
1: Iran's president calls President Trump's threats a sign of desperation. Opening statements have taken place in the trial of the man accused of sparking one of the most destructive wildfires in Los Angeles history.
2: A federal prosecutor telling a jury in Los Angeles, Jonathan Rindernecht was motivated by resentment of the rich when he allegedly set a fire in the Pacific Palisades on New Year's Day of last year. A defense attorney arguing the 30-year-old is no arsonist and tried to stop the fire by calling 911 when he saw it break out.
1: That's Fox's Kristen Goodwin. 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
4: A Philadelphia man was sentenced for aggravated assault for the 2022 stabbing death of a victim in the area of Kentucky Avenue. 36-year-old George Harrell was also sentenced to 5 years in New Jersey State Prison for an assault on an inmate in 2024 when he was detained for the 2022 homicide incident. An Atlantic City woman who abandoned her dog at the Humane Society last month was allowed to reclaim the pit bull, but has been charged. The 57-year-old permitted to take her dog back, the dog named Blue, but she's been charged with cruelty and abandonment to animals and failure to provide necessary care for an animal. She was also charged $150. Atlantic City Mayor Marty Small announced the return of his scholarship program with less funding available than in previous years due to a reduction in pandemic American Rescue Plan dollars. Applications open today, but they're due Monday at 3 p.m. To apply, go to acnj.gov. An advocate for utility customers feels that AI data centers should pay for the increased costs that will be a result of additional nuclear power plants in New Jersey. Press of Atlantic City reports Brian Lippman, director of the State Division of Rate Council, is urging a state Senate committee to halt a bill that will speed the process of the plants. He says that will result in increased costs for ratepayers for decades, and he feels the AI data centers should be paying. 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

0: very concerning, because that's what people do in politics. But, you know, I think the thing about all of this is what I find to be kind of most curious is this is what everyone wants to make the campaign about. So we do not talk about the struggles of working Mainers.
1: Oh, give me a break. Give me a break. The struggles of working people. Nobody's talking about that, are they, Rich? Nobody. Nobody ever talks about it. Nobody. The guy was a Nazi. He's a communist. He's a pervert. Did stuff in public bathrooms. He's accused of abusing a woman or two. He's a complete sleazeball, texting on he's on a site where pedophiles hang out. He's there for years. I mean, this is not normal. Whatever the excuse is irrelevant. He wants to be a United States senator. He wants to vote on issues relevant to you and me. And so he just dismisses it. Or if he says anything, he says, yeah, it was a dark period. You know, I went through this. I'm not a saint. Okay, that's the answer? I'm not a saint? None of us are saints. But how about just being normal? Well, I couldn't be normal. It was the military's fault. It was, you know, I went through the psychological. No, you're a grown adult. I went through a dark period. You're still in a dark period. You're a liar. And the only reason they're backing you is because you're a sure vote to destroy this country. And they'll take anybody and everybody. It's the same people who've let in all these Islamists who want to overthrow the country. The same people who are teaching our kids Marxism who want to destroy the country. That's the Democrat Party. You better get used to it. That's the party. It's now the party of Nazis and communists and Islamists. I'll be right back.
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4: A recent House Homeland Security Committee hearing examined the impact of AI on cybersecurity. Tennessee Republican Congressman Andy Ogles explained why AI can be dangerous.
5: We now have models that can discover and exploit previously unknown vulnerabilities on their own.
4: He said that in the right hands, AI is a powerful tool, but in the wrong hands.
5: Imagine a Chinese state cyber actor, the kind already burrowing into our power grid and our water systems, armed with a model that finds and exploits unknown flaws faster than any human team alive.
4: Sandra Joyce, the vice president of Google Threat Intelligence, testified the game of catch-up never ends.
6: They can take advantage of vulnerabilities faster than we can patch.
4: While AI security expert Chris Messerol testified, a key is to train the AI itself.
7: The same agents that find vulnerabilities for attackers can find and patch them for defenders.
4: Kevin Retzke, Fox News.
8: The North to Shore Festival brings bluegrass and country royalty to NJ Pack in Newark, Allison Krauss in Union Station, featuring that angelic voice and some of the finest musicianship in American roots music. Take the stage for an extraordinary night. From heartbreaking ballads to barn-burning instrumentals, this is a rare chance to see these epic Grammy winners up close. Don't miss it. 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

0: What is dedication?
1: 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She makes what we call affirmation fashion. I tell her every day that your black is beautiful. Your black is beautiful. And if there's anything better than being beautiful, it's being smart. And if there's anything better than being smart, it's being kind. And reaffirming that every day is our method of making sure her chin never drops. 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People ask, how your children learn how to ride a bike, and you didn't. I didn't teach them. 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

0: Dr. Joe Galati says the research indicates the popular drug may be reshaping the brain and can maybe someday help people fighting various addictions.
1: Alcoholism, opioid abuse, addiction to tobacco, it mediates the addiction and the urge and the drive to take drugs, smoke, and drink alcohol.
0: Studies are being done right now in treatment centers with addicts being given a GLP-1 type drug. 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
2: Jets over the skies of Iran. I'm Lisa Lacera, Fox News. A second round of strikes against multiple targets. Fox's Trey Yanks in Tel Aviv spoke with President Trump in the Situation Room a short time ago.
3: The president tells Fox News that 49 Tomahawk missiles were used to hit targets inside of Iran, some of them as close as 40 miles from the Iranian capital of Tehran. The president said that U.S. fighter jets are also operating over the skies of Iran, taking out radar systems and air defense systems in the southwestern part of the country, close to the Persian Gulf.
2: The president tells Fox Israel is not involved in the strikes.
3: This is all taking place as the Iranians are trying to get the United States to stop the bombing campaign. President Trump told me that Iran called him tonight. Top Iranian officials and President Trump spoke directly, according to the commander-in-chief tonight, as the president was sitting in the Situation Room. And he told me that the Iranians asked them to stop bombing.
2: Iran state media cites a senior official as saying President Trump's claim about contact with Iranian officials is cover to avoid war against Iran. The House set to vote tomorrow on a measure to extend the law that allows the U.S. to gather intelligence abroad until July 2nd.
4: I certainly hope that everyone will do the right thing, put politics aside for a short-term extension. We're not asking for anything heroic here, just that we keep the American people safe.
2: Speaker Mike Johnson, Democrats say they won't support it unless the appointment of Bill Pulte as acting director of national intelligence is pulled and a permanent replacement is nominated. The Florida Supreme Court allowing new U.S. House districts drawn by Republicans to be used in the midterm elections. Attorneys for voters who had sued argued the new districts violate a state constitutional ban on partisan gerrymandering. 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
1: 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Just click listen, then swipe right and hear the latest news updates on your time. 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
8: An advocate for utility customers feels that AI data centers should be paying for the increased costs that will be a result of additional nuclear power plants in New Jersey. Press of Atlantic City reports Brian Lipman, director of the State Division of Rate Council, urged a state Senate committee to halt a bill that will speed the process of the plants, which he says will result in increased costs for ratepayers for decades. An Atlantic City woman who abandoned a dog at the Humane Society last month was allowed to reclaim the pit bull but has been charged. The 57-year-old woman permitted to take back her dog named Blue and has been charged with cruelty and abandonment, animal care issues. She was also charged $150. A New York State man who was on probation for setting fires in Atlantic City in 2025 is now detained for